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0: 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So right now, go relax and unwind. And I will be here to whisper in your ear. 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

0: when you were a kid, back in the days when your summer world consisted of riding bikes, swimming, maybe some roller skating, maybe some songs on the radio. I grew up in a small town, a tiny town, less than 3,000 people, and we had a public swimming pool that was open every day, and it was a quarter to get in. For two quarters, you got your own basket that you could then turn in at the front desk, and your clothes would stay dry while you were swimming. And we would have hours of fun in the pool. Highland Pool was the name of that pool. Oh my gosh, such good times. We'll be back. 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

0: teach them to treat you. If you teach them by accepting unacceptable behavior, if you teach them that you are there to be used and abused, you're going to attract people in your life who will use you and abuse you. But if you say, oh, heck no, no way, boundaries right there, don't let that door hit you on the backside when you leave, you are not taking advantage of me, he said, then you will have people in your life who respect you. And you know what? He was right. It's truth. If people are using you constantly, borrowing your car, taking your money, breaking your phone, using the gas in the car and not replacing it, expecting you to do all the heavy lifting, all the cooking, all the cleaning, stop. And if you're teaching your kids that that's okay, that they can treat you like that, you are doing the world a disservice. My little words of wisdom tonight, if you are feeling used up, we'll be back. 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

0: This is another reminder, folks, a reminder that Father's Day is coming. Remember dad, grandpa, your sons, your uncles, your significant other, whoever is a dad, whoever is a father and has a father's heart. Might not even be like a bio father, might be a stepdad, might be a godfather, might be somebody who is like a father to you. Honor them on Father's Day. Let them know that they are a hero in your life. 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

0: 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Eyesoffaith.vision. We can do this together. Tonight's Delilah's Dilemma is from somebody who calls herself Leslie, who says, I've been happily married for 20 years. Well, until 5 years ago, when a business partnership that we had put our whole heart and soul into went south due to our partner's dishonesty and greed. We walked away feeling it was the smartest and safest route to take. I helped my husband renew his resume and posted it online, where he found he was quite desirable in his area. He's now very successful, but he travels, and we haven't been able to live together in these last 5 years. His career has flourished, but without my help. We've tried to sell our house so we could move closer to my husband's base, but with no luck. I've suffered with depression, which is leeching away at our relationship. Between disappointments, the separation, the beginning of empty nest syndrome, and changing times, my husband, it seems, has successfully moved on. But we've lost our team spirit. We're just too far apart and living completely different lives. It's the fault of neither one of us, and I think it might be time to accept our new roles and move on. Our future needs, wants, and goals no longer mesh, even though there's love and always will be. I'm running out of time to be the person that I want to become now that my family role as a wife and mother has been taken away. Is it just okay to say enough is enough? Please let me know your thoughts from Leslie. Leslie, I will have my comments for you coming up next. You're listening to Delilah.
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7: We're on our radio. He's Eric Carlin. I'm Gary McNamara. You know, I've noticed you have liberals out there saying, why don't conservatives like soccer? You know, you're not rooting for the USA and all that, which is, of course, ridiculous. Just because you don't like, soccer isn't your favorite sport doesn't mean you're not rooting for the USA to win. I don't know anyone that's not rooting for the USA to win.
8: I'm not.
7: Oh, wait a minute.
8: Only because Justin Trudeau is.
7: Hold it.
8: What?
7: Wait a minute.
8: What?
7: Let's see the two candidates that are running for New York's 13th congressional district when it comes who they want to win it all in the World Cup.
8: Okay.
7: Here we go. Two Americans here. All right.
9: World Cup is here. The first match this weekend at MetLife Stadium taking place in New Jersey, even though some people say it is technically New York. But what do you think will win it all? Who are you rooting for?
10: Oh, I like Mexico.
9: Mexico. There you go.
11: Yeah, I'm rooting for Senegal.
9: Senegal.
7: There you go.
10: Boo, USA.
7: Who are you rooting for? Mexico. Wow. Senegal.
8: Well, are they saying that's who they think is going to win?
7: He said rooting, right?
8: But at the end, she said
7: rooting for,
8: right?
7: She also said,
8: but who do you think is going to take it all?
7: Yeah.
8: But why would you not have confidence in the USA? You're running for office, right?
7: I know.
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24: Here's your News Talk 1310 KNOX forecast. Chance for showers overnight, otherwise cloudy skies expected. Lows dip down to about 54. Winds out of the southeast, 5 to 10 miles an hour. Cloudy skies expected Wednesday. Chance of thunderstorms, daytime highs approaching 69. Partly cloudy Wednesday night. Slight chance for storms. Lows level off around 46. I'm meteorologist Megan Mulford on News Talk 1310 KNOX. Currently 56.
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7: We're Red Eye Radio. He is Eric Carlin. I'm Gary McNamara. Welcome and good morning. Wow, this was this whole thing about the plot to attack the UFC Freedom 250 event that came out yesterday.
8: Cow. Yeah,
7: the FBI and its law enforcement partners disrupted an alleged plot targeting this weekend's UFC Freedom 250 event in D.C. Five people were in custody as of Monday. And investigators identified 23 people as part of a potential network of plotters. The alleged plan involved using explosive-laden drones to hit buildings near the event, force a mass evacuation, and steer crowds toward a pre-staged sniper team, officials said. The second wave was an allegedly planned to storm the White House gate, according to officials. The FBI first learned of the threat on June 10th and worked with partners to secure probable cause for an arrest in Cincinnati, where one suspect was taken into custody. Court documents identified the suspect as 19-year-old Tyson Proper. According to criminal complaints, Proper allegedly spent, not making this up, $3,000 of his graduation money to purchase lots of ammunition, guns, extra magazines, and other items for the attack. Authorities estimated that several boxes of ammunition that Proper had allegedly acquired contained thousands of rounds. It was also alleged that Proper acquired an AR-style rifle, a bullpup rifle painted with an American flag, and two plate carriers with AR-style magazines. His family voluntarily turned over the equipment to law enforcement. His father told officers that Proper has quit his job to meet up with people he had met online to conduct missions and recons, according to the complaint, and said that Proper's mother had first alerted authorities over concerns about his recent alleged firearm purchases and communications with individuals online. Two others, identified as Brian Omar Rowe and Michael Allen Thomas, were arrested in California for alleged involvement in the plot. Both men were charged with conspiracy to commit murder. They appeared in court on Monday in Riverside, California. Daniel Eskidge of Kansas City, Missouri, and Abraham Alvarez of Omaha were also arrested. Court documents said Eskridge's wife told investigators he described himself as a recruiter for the group that had amassed tactical gear, including a rifle, ammunition, and other equipment in recent months. She also said he built a firearms range on his property about 3 weeks before his arrest, and that she was aware of his signal communications through messages that appeared on a tablet that they shared. Alvarez allegedly operated under the online moniker Shepherd and served as a key organizer for the of the plot, using a signal chat to direct staging locations, sniper and drone positions, escape routes, and communication protocols, according to the documents. Prosecutors said he also discussed coordinating with other groups and urged participants to obtain explosive-capable drones, writing, as many and as deadly as we can get. Multiple sources told Fox News that those in custody are all American citizens, and no foreign nexus was involved at all.
8: All right. What does this sound familiar? How does this sound familiar?
7: What happened just a few miles from where I live?
8: This is the attack on the Texas ICE facility.
7: Yep.
8: That happened last summer. And they met online, according to authorities, those individuals that were responsible. Now you have these individuals from, according to the reports, meeting online, and they're from all different parts of the country. And they're organizing. But think about what it takes, according to these reports, if these reports are accurate and true. Think about what it takes. Thank goodness the family members looked at this.
7: Yeah.
8: At least in a couple of instances here with these people, said, yeah, this doesn't look right, and reported it to authorities, because if not, where would this have gone?
7: Investigators later uncovered signal chats in which multiple people allegedly discussed the UFC event. An initial review of one suspect's iPhone identified at least 23 signal users discussing

0: Yeah, not sure.
1: You know, all around there.
0: Right.
1: But would there have been fatalities? You know, could they have? We've seen no matter how much Secret Service protection you've had.
0: White House Correspondents' Dinner. I mean,
1: yeah, White House Correspondents' Dinner. The president.
0: The president and multiple attempts there.
1: Right.
0: By the way, we also have to include the fact that Iran still has a bounty on the president's head. We have seen nowhere where that has been lifted. We know they want to take out the president, and intel tells us that.
1: What I wonder is, you know, it looks like they've got enough here because they've got the signal communications.
0: Yeah.
1: I guess my question would be, and this isn't criticism, it's a question. Why didn't they wait till a bunch of them traveled to Virginia? Because then that's the slam dunk. You're all heading there for a particular reason. And was the one guy going to jump in his, were they going to go by car? Because the weapons were going to be in their vehicles?
0: Yeah. Are the messages enough to constitute a plot?
1: Probably.
0: And if that's all you have anyway, because they intervened, the authorities intervened as a result of the tip from the families, then you've got enough for the plot.
1: You just wonder if it's even stronger, though, if they move to that, we're going to meet in Virginia, and they all drive to Virginia.
0: Well, and law enforcement is fine.
1: You know what it reminds me of? Remember the guy that wanted to blow up a building in Dallas, and the FBI set him up completely, mm-hmm. and they actually pushed the button?
0: He had a fake device in his hand he thought was real.
1: Right. So they didn't
0: push the button.
1: They didn't wait to just the planning stage.
0: Right.
1: They waited till he thought he was actually doing it,
0: right.
1: and then you got it slam dunk
0: right.
1: at that point.
0: Right.
1: And that's why I'm wondering why the FBI didn't let it go a little bit further if they knew about it, because obviously they could have followed the cars or done whatever.
0: Mm-hmm. Maybe they thought there was a chance that they didn't have every actor, every participant here in their radar, and that they didn't want to take a chance at letting one of them through. I don't know.
1: Could be. Mm-hmm. Again, yeah. Speculation on it, but just a question, right. Not making a comment. It's right. Not a judgment on it at right. all. Just wondering.
0: Yeah.
1: We are Red Eye Radio.
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1: We're Red Eye Radio. He's Eric Carly, and I'm Gary McNamara. You know, we were talking about mental illness earlier and how many college students in the Ivy League claim that they, you know, have suffered from mental illness. Like 60%. 60%. Either suffer from it or aren't sure if they suffer from it, but it's almost, it's 60% at Princeton, though.
0: Yeah.
1: And so that made me think of James Carville. he's been doing this lately. He's trying to make a prediction that Trump's going to resign.
0: Yeah.
1: You seen that?
0: Yeah, yeah. No, he's got like a timeline.
1: What is, I mean, I don't understand.
0: I don't know. Is that a Polymarkets thing? Is he trying
1: to make
0: some money?
1: Now it's he'll resign by Easter of 2027.
0: Yeah, okay. All right. Right.
1: I just, number one, if, here's the point. If the Democrats hypothetically come after him, the safest thing to do is to stay as president.
0: Yeah, I don't see him resigning.
1: Right, it doesn't make any sense.
0: Yeah, it's not going to happen.
1: You're saying, well, the Democrats are going to be coming after him, and he's going to have enough, he's going to, well, no, if the Democrats come after him, he's safer as president.
0: Well, here's the thing. Russian collusion.
1: Yeah.
0: The Russian hoax. If he didn't get out of the game after that, nothing right. will get him out of the game.
1: But legally, as when he's president, they can't touch him.
0: No.
1: So why would he resign? It doesn't. It's like Carville just.
0: Right. What in fact, world? They would. Him resigning and him no longer being president, then legally they could try and go after
1: right.
0: him.
1: So it doesn't make. Carville talking about this is like what?
0: Of course, anything he says, Carville says lately is
1: Has anybody asked Mary about him, his wife?
0: No.
1: Is he okay?
0: He doesn't seem okay.

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8: We are Red Eye Radio. He's Eric Carlin. I'm Gary McNamara. You know, that's the only defense so far is that, you know, stop speculating on what the deal is. That's why we have said that then put out the deal. Then put out the deal now.
9: Why would you wait if you've already e-signed the deal and it's a great deal? Why would you wait to release it? Somebody tell me, give me a good answer. And, you know, I mean, we played the audio cut before. It's, well, they want to do the proper presentation. No, I don't buy that.
8: Shaking hands with representatives of the Iranian Revolutionary Guard. If you're a Trump supporter, do you agree with that?
9: If you're looking for cheerleaders, you found the wrong radio show.
8: Yeah. And as we have said, we started yesterday. Doesn't even matter what's in the deal. We're judging them by what they're saying.
9: I voted for this guy multiple times.
8: Yeah, so did I.
9: I want him to win.
8: Yep.
9: This brings my confidence to a new low.
8: Yeah. And as we've stated, it's up to them to not keep us guessing. And so you've got the source stories out there, as we know, which can be wrong, and we've always admitted that. But since it was released, the Bloomberg released it, and then other media picked up the 14 points. It exists out there. You can read it yourself. The administration has not said that that is false.
9: Yeah.
8: And they've had plenty of time to do it, and you know this administration does. So we have stated, we read it. We didn't see anything about Israel in it to begin with, but we're judging them by what they're saying. And for them to be out there, Vance is out there promoting a deal and criticizing the critics while not telling you what's in the deal and telling you that it's a great deal without letting you see the deal. And it's our fault?
9: Yeah. Why are you complaining?
8: Yeah.
9: That's my question.
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25: Here's your News Talk 1310 KNOX forecast brought to you by Ag Country. Chance of rain showers overnight, otherwise overcast skies. Lows level off around 55. Southeasterly winds 5 to 10 miles an hour. Chance for storms Wednesday. Highs level off around 69. Cloudy skies expected. Partly cloudy Wednesday night. Slight chance for storms. Lows around 46. I'm meteorologist Megan Mulford on News Talk 1310 KNOX. Currently 56.
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8: We are Red Eye Radio. He's Eric Carly, and I'm Gary McNamara. Welcome and good morning. 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Yeah, the entire thing of well, they haven't released it, so nobody should be talking about it. and you guys shouldn't be talking about it, well, then they shouldn't be talking about it.
0: They're the ones promoting it.
8: Yeah, they're promoting it. And so, as we, and we pointed out that what Vance, you know, promoted, no Republican is making that case that it's U.S. taxpayer dollars for the $300 billion. We don't know where it's going to get. No. Where are you going to get $300 billion in investment into Iran? That's going to be interesting.
0: Yeah.
8: What private organization is going to say, let's invest money into the private sector of the Iran run by the Iranian Revolutionary Guard? But as we said, we've been commenting the majority of it. Now, we bring you the news. We're not going to not tell you that Bloomberg and other media outlets have released what the 14-point plan is. And when we see what the 14-point memorandum of understanding is, and we read it, it's exactly what the critics have speculated is in it.
0: Yeah, right.
8: So the early leaks, if this is what it is, and the administration has not come out, because it's been out for what now? 9-10 hours?
0: Yeah.
8: There's nobody saying, look, that's not it. It's wrong. You guys are wrong on it. You haven't heard that. And so, you know, we go by, we report the news to you. And yeah, we'll throw out a little speculation if, when, whatever. But the thing that really gets us is the things that President Trump and J.D. Vance are actually saying, what they're saying in their own words. Here's another one. This was the worst of the president yesterday. Here we go. All right. Talking about Israel because he's attempting to make Israel the bad guy in all of this.
0: Yeah.
8: Here we go.
1: Israel's fighting Hezbollah too long and too many people are being killed. And you don't have to knock down an apartment house every time you're looking for somebody, because there are a lot of people in those apartment houses, and they're not all Hezbollah, that I can tell you.
8: He's trying to make the case, and then he goes on to suggest that the former Al-Qaeda head of Syria should be disarming Hezbollah instead, which was just the most bizarre statement that you could possibly make. But he's implying that Israel targets civilians.
0: Right. Right. It's
8: reprehensible, absolutely reprehensible. That's got nothing to do with speculation. He said it.
0: Yep.
8: It's pure BS. And like you, I voted for him 3 times. But I don't care. If you're going to be a tribal person, if you're going to sit there, I adore this person, they can never do wrong, then you're a moron.
0: I don't know why you wouldn't question all of this.
8: Right.
0: The people come and go. The people are fallible. The ideas remain. That's what this nation was founded on. And it doesn't matter what your name is and if I voted for you or not. If I disagree, you're going to hear about it. It's what I do for a living. And if I didn't do it for a living, you'd still hear about it because I'd probably be on my rooftop.
8: Well, you know what you haven't heard in the last couple of days or I've seen at all on social media? Because I try to read as many comments as I can just to get an idea of how people are, you know, are thinking. I haven't seen one in the last 48 hours about, but it's the art of the deal and he's playing fifth dimensional chess.
0: Yeah. Okay.
8: None of that.
0: All right.
8: You've heard more of.
0: No. Yeah.
8: This is the art of the Costanza deal.
0: Yeah.
8: Going backwards.
0: Well, the only thing I've heard is why do you keep complaining about the deal? Because it sucks. You know, this steak isn't steak, it's chicken. I ordered steak, but man, I guess I won't complain.
8: You know, and by the way, we do know, for example, like, you know, with the oil, that's in the 14 point, we know they sold oil yesterday.
0: Yeah.
8: So we know they're getting partial sanctions relief.
0: Right.
8: But I want to get back to this because this is the one thing, and this is what J.D. Vance, you know, was talking about. Mm-hmm. This seems to be his major talking point. Mm-hmm. It's not taxpayer funds. And on this score, the Washington Free Beacon's Adam Credo, and this goes back to Andrew McCarthy's column yesterday, reports that the Trump's White House emphasis that Iran is merely getting its own money back, not taxpayer funds. How stupid do they think they are? Iran's funds are frozen based on sanctions imposed in part due to its terrorism support, in addition to its nuclear weapons work, its ballistic missile work, human rights abuses, and targeting U.S. military and civilian vessels on the high seas. If the U.S. could keep funds from Iran, but is now instead allowing the funds to be paid to Iran, that is material support to a state sponsor of terrorism. It was when Biden did it. It is when Trump does it. Yeah. Again, it's material support to a state sponsor of terrorism, which the Iranian regime has been since 1984 under formal State Department designation. It doesn't matter that the funds are supposedly Iran's rather than a payout from the U.S. Treasury. Our government is giving access to billions of dollars in funds to an entity our government concedes uses its funds to underwrite the arsenals and deadly activities of its terrorist proxies that target American interest and American military over the last 47 years. End of story.
0: Just insane. Just insane. Because the only way to reinstill confidence on this entire thing in a person like me is to come back November 4th or whenever it's going to be, take out the regime, take the uranium. That's not going to happen. I'm not putting a dime on that bet.
2: You just reminded me of something that I saw from an Israeli media outlet. Did I

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8: Here's your News Talk 1310 KNOX forecast. Chance for storms today. Otherwise, cloudy skies expected. Daytime highs approaching 69. Northeast winds 8 to 15 miles per hour. Slight chance of thunderstorms. Tonight, lows level off around 46. Partly cloudy skies. Sunshine mixed with clouds at times. Tomorrow, highs level off around 67. I'm meteorologist Jennifer Wojcicki on News Talk 1310 KNOX. Currently, 56.

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0: Thanks for being with us. A 12-year-old boy will take his first flight and watch his first World Cup match next week thanks to Make-A-Wish Arizona. Andres Lopez Pacheco will fly to MetLife Stadium in New Jersey to watch Panama and England. AZFamily.com says Andres has battled a complex congenital heart condition and has undergone 4 open-heart surgeries. While he cannot play soccer competitively, he said the sport helps him stay strong and inspired. The wish was granted during a celebration in Scottsdale. During the celebration, Andres received World Cup-themed gifts and custom jerseys from Make-A-Wish and Phoenix Rising FC. His dream became the organization's 9,000th granted wish, by the way. Andres said his favorite teams are Portugal and Mexico, but he predicted England will win next week's match against Panama. That'll do it for this hour. For Nicole Murray and Mike Gavin, I'm Gordon Deal. 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
7: ABC News, I'm Brian Clark. The president this morning abruptly pausing his nomination for the next director of national intelligence, demanding that Congress instead pass both a voter ID bill and reauthorize a key intelligence program. New reports say the deal to end the war between the U.S. and Iran includes a provision that Iran will be able to sell its oil without restrictions as soon as the document is signed. That's expected Friday. It also calls for an immediate end to fighting in Lebanon between Israel and Hezbollah. We're learning more about the alleged plot to attack the UFC fight at the White House and its alleged leader, a 19-year-old from Ohio named Tyson Prosper.
8: They describe him as a ringleader, and they say that this group chat that he was a part of on Signal, that the members of it would often talk about anti-government sentiment, that they particularly outraged over the government's handling of the Jeffrey Epstein files.
7: It's ABC's Alex Malum. The first tip was from Prosper's mother, who was concerned about gun purchases. This is ABC News. A Florida woman who was exposed to hantavirus on board the MV Hondius ship last month has been barred from leaving the Nebraska quarantine facility where she's been staying.
9: 47-year-old Angela Perryman has been in quarantine in Nebraska for more than a month, even though
10: I have experienced no symptoms of the hantavirus. In fact, none of the Americans that were evacuated have had any symptoms. We are all clear.
9: Georgetown lawyer Lawrence Gostin.
11: She's being held, deprived of her liberty, which is the greatest deprivation you can have.
9: Health Secretary Robert F. Kennedy Jr. this week signed an order refusing to release Perryman. One of the reasons? Florida officials refused to conduct daily in-person monitoring and around-the-clock surveillance as required by federal officials. Dave Packer, ABC News.
7: Police in Vietnam busted a cat meat crime ring and say they rescued more than 400 cats. Ho Chi Minh City police said the suspects admitted to trapping and collecting cats over the last 3 years. I'm Brian Clark, ABC News.
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13: Chances for showers today and breezy with a high around 70. Your KNOX 5-day forecast follows the news. Good morning. Here are your latest stories. The 2027 National Defense Authorization Act is headed to the U.S. Senate floor, and it includes several projects at Grand Forks Air Force Base. The bill directs the Air Force to assess the base's nuclear facilities and determine what restoring them would require. It also authorizes a $250 million Space Force operations facility and a $71 million pavement and maintenance project. The University of North Dakota is looking at using artificial intelligence to strengthen community partnerships and expand educational opportunities. President Andrew Armacost says his goal is for UND to become the AI University for North Dakota. The school has created an AI collective made up of students, staff, and faculty, and its open educational resource has drawn more than 15,000 downloads worldwide. The North Dakota Continuum of Care has opened its annual competition for federal funding to address homelessness across the state. The money supports permanent housing, rapid rehousing, and supportive services. And there's a new store coming to Fargo's West Acres Mall. L.L. Bean will move into the space now held by Forever 21 in the Aquarium Court. An opening date is expected next year. I'm Jennifer Leverins, KNOX News.
14: Thank you, Jennifer. Another update from Jennifer Leverins. Heads your way. We'll do that at 6:12 News on the Tuesday. Hello. The 17th of June. 6:03 the time, and we are again another nice morning. Yeah, a little bit cloudy. We had some rain overnight, a little bit here and there, some showers, but I just love these calm mornings. I really do. 55 right now, northeast wind at just 7 miles an hour, and there is a wind chill at 53. That's funny. All right, weather update brought to you by what do we have here? We've got CL Linfoot. There we go. We got to highlight that. I'll tell Mariah that. We got to highlight that. C.L. Linfoot, we'll get into that. But our five-day forecast today, clouds, a few showers, warming to 70. Is also a cooler day. We'll have the north wind at 25. Tonight, an evening shower, dropping to 45 overnight. And then Thursday, partly sunny, breezy, 68. Friday, more showers, 72. Saturday and Sunday, fairly sunny those days, and mid-70s for the highs. But right now, we are currently at... Let's see, we're at 55, mostly cloudy, and up to 1.5 inch of rain in spots is what Mark is saying there. We'll talk about this. But, yeah, this certainly has been a pattern that's been consistent with the rain one day, a little bit of rain, some passing showers. Here and there they go. 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I mean, a little bit windy, not actually that bad, but really a nice day. 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And it is National, what, Root Beer Day today? That's what it is. National Root Beer Day today. And root beer is kind of polarizing. I think most people like it. But as far as their favorites are concerned, you know, it's like, I'm an A&W person. I like Barks. You know, I like Dad's root beer. I like Shasta, whatever it would be. What is ranking? What's another one? Heinz? Heinz root beer as well? There's some custom ones, too. I think Stewart, some other ones I'll throw in there. But National Root Beer Day today. Rank your favorite three root beer sodas at 775-5559. Every time I have a root beer, I make that conscious decision, and I drink it. I'm like, God, I should have this more often. It really is good. I think root beer might have been the first soda I ever had. I think so, yeah. We had an A&W nearby. That was the thing to do that growing up. So your root beer, National Root Beer Day, what are your top three root beers? Top three. Rank them at 775-5559. 6:06, we've got sports coming up for you. A big thing, what happened? Oh, yeah, 5 men arrested. This is kind of sports related, but also it's been in the news. 5 men arrested, charged in alleged plot to attack UFC event at the White House. So that was thwarted by the FBI, thank goodness. So much violence. 55 right now, KNOX.
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14: Well, hello, good morning. 610 News Radio. I was walking down a one-way street, just a looking. I'm looking through the schedule. For the Spitfires softball, looking through their schedule here. They played Mankato. The Mankato team, they got a cool logo, too. They are the Habaneros. The Habaneros. The next team they play, they are... it's Mankato again, right? I think that's who they have, Mankato again. Thursday? A road game, I think. MK? That is Mankato, right? Yeah, it is. They're the Habaneros. You have the Wausau Ignite, you have the Minot Honeybees, you have the La Crosse Steam, Madison Nightmares. All right, so there you go. Maybe a few of you have gone to some of these games and had a good time there. All right, real quick, National Root Beer Day today. What are your top three root beers? And as I look, I kind of forgot about some of these. Texter saying their number three root beer is A&W. Number two is A&W, and number one also, ironically, in a twist, A&W. 1919. You got Mug. Oh, that's right. Thank you for all that. All these brands of root beer that are out there. You're right. Forgot about that one. Is it Mug or Mugs? Anyway, then you have Barks, and then you've got 1919. That is the hierarchy there for that person. All I know is Dad's makes the best root beer barrels candy. Yeah, that's another brand. I can see the sign, blue sign. I've never come across their root beer barrels. That's got to be pretty good. Hank's texter saying, yeah, Hank's is good. I think that's more of a specialty blend is what that one is. It's more of a boutique, right? It's like a microbrew for root beer. Sioux City's another one. I've seen that one. And then also 1919. Yeah, but today's National Root Beer Day today. What are your top three root beers? At 775-5559. 612 Newsroom, let's get in there right now.
13: With your news on the twos, I'm Jennifer Leverins. The 2027 National Defense Authorization Act is headed to the U.S. Senate floor and includes several Grand Forks Air Force Base projects. The bill directs the Air Force to assess the base's nuclear facilities and what it would take to restore them. It also authorizes a $250 million Space Force Operations Facility and a $71 million pavement and maintenance project. The University of North Dakota looking at using artificial intelligence to strengthen community partnerships and expand learning. President Andrew Armacost says he wants UND to be the AI University for North Dakota. The school has formed an AI collective of students, staff, and faculty. The North Dakota Continuum of Care has opened its yearly competition for federal funding to fight homelessness statewide. Nonprofits, local governments, and housing authorities can apply. And L.L. Bean is coming to Fargo's West Acres Mall. It's taking over the Forever 21 space in the Aquarium Court and is expected to open next year. With your news on the twos, I'm Jennifer Leverins.
14: Thank you, Jennifer. Another update from Jennifer heads your way. We will do that coming up in about 9 minutes. Also, a check-in with Mark Ewens is on the way shortly for you, too. News Radio 1310 KNOX. I remember this song from Vision Quest. Movie in the 80s. All right, cloudy. A few showers. We'll get to about 70. Tonight, cooling to 45. Maybe an evening shower. And then tomorrow, partly sunny, breezy, 68. Friday, more showers and 72. Saturday and Sunday, fairly sunny those days and mid-70s for the highs. 55 right now. 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Lynn Foote. National Root Beer Day today. What are your top three root beers? And well, also, I got something horribly wrong with the TV dads. I apologize for that. I was looking at like half the bracket and did not know it. So I was incorrect. I thought we were getting down to the final four. Now we're in the Elite Eight now, I believe. I believe we are. So you got Al Bundy going against Charles Ingles. Oh, boy. Meaning, you know, they're pretty high seeds. Al Bundy, a high seed. Charles Ingles, a high seed. Now that's where we're at. We're there. Andy Griffith and Red Foreman. You got Archie Bunker. You got Ward Cleaver going at it. You got Jim Taylor, a tool-time Taylor, tool-time Tim. And taking on Howard Cunningham from Happy Days, 614. So you can vote. All you have to do is text VOTE to 775-5559. Short break, sports coming up, KNOX.
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14: All right, here we go. 2026 FIFA World Cup. Lionel Messi, you've heard that name. He's pretty good. He had a hat trick. He had three goals. Argentina over Algeria, 3-0. And also in a T-ball score, the Twins over the Rangers, 12-2. The Twins are 35-40. Byron Buxton is having a season. Let me tell you. He was AL American League Player of the Week. He's got 23 home runs, which puts him... one, two, three. He puts him third, but there's two players tied for first in all of Major League Baseball. He's got 23 home runs. The two other ones is Kyle Schwarber and Yordan Alvarez. They both have 24. So, yeah, he's doing well in that regard. He's hitting the heck out of the ball, so that's good. U.S. Open Golf, it actually starts tomorrow at Shinnecock Hills. That's in New York. And the World Cup continues for Team USA. Next match, they take on Australia. That's Friday. 2 o'clock Central, our time. Golden Knights head coach John Tortorella, who they brought in temporarily. Well, I don't know if that was the goal all along, but they brought him in late in the year. I think maybe with eight games remaining, they got him straightened out. And then he won three playoff series, losing in the Stanley Cup. He's not going to come back next year. He won't be with the Vegas Golden Knights. Also, and this is a real head-scratcher, Brendan Sorsby, if you remember the college quarterback who was caught betting on games, he was a quarterback for Cincinnati. And he may enter the NFL supplemental draft. So I don't know. We'll see there. But, I mean, that betting is so pervasive these days. And how many stories have we seen regarding that? In college, professional ranks, about betting, players betting, in some cases coaches betting. Ugh. Five men arrested, charged in alleged plot to attack UFC event at the White House. I've seen ratings for that in the – it's like a – like 100 million, I think I've seen. 100, maybe more, maybe north of there. But I'll have to Google that. I'll have to look that up. Also for you, National Root Beer Day. What are your top three root beers? I knew we were going to get this. You've got Phillips. Root beer schnapps. Okay. All right. They did, you know, they did some root beer beers too, if you remember that. Man, are they super sweet. I remember there's kind of a trend to that. There was one, and then there was like three. Now you can't find them. Dad's Root Beer, it's another solid one, and A&W, which is kind of my choice. But I kind of like them all, really. Texter saying, we used to make homemade root beer. Zatarain's Root Beer Concentrate. Oh, my. It's a New Orleans-style concentrate. One small bottle typically makes 4 to 5 gallons of root beer. How would you carbonate it? Well, I'll catch up. That's from Mark. I'll catch up with Mark here in a little bit. Keg's Root Beer, open from 11 to 2. A little promo for them, yeah. Maybe get a Sloppy Joe, too. Homemade root beer from boiled sassafras roots. Can we grow? You know, Georgia's coming in today in the 8 o'clock hour. I wonder if we can grow sassafras. It just sounds so fun to say, sassafras. That's the best, but they don't recommend using the root anymore. Oh, so it's bad for you. Okay. Schnapps. And then another one, Hires. There are, and you're reminding me, with all these brands, 1919, another one, A&W, Barks, you know the usual suspects, but we're getting some other ones. Dad's, Hires, Sioux City, Hank's. Hank's is kind of a custom one. I've seen that bottle. It's real dark, and it's embossed. It's a cool bottle. 621 right now. We'll take a short break. And we'll come back and we'll get in the newsroom. Another update with Jennifer is on the way. Plus, we'll catch up with Mark Ewens, too.
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13: With your news on the twos, I'm Jennifer Leverins. Two people who pleaded guilty to killing a man over $100 are going to prison for 30 years. Kaylee and Tyler Langved were each sentenced to 30 years with five suspended plus probation in the murder of Clay Kylinen. Investigators say they broke into his apartment over a debt and shot him. The Grand Forks City Council has approved splitting a lot on South Washington Street near 57th Avenue South so the city can acquire it for a new yard waste site. Some neighbors spoke out against the plan, citing concerns about litter, pests, odors, and traffic. Drivers are being strongly encouraged to ease off the gas this summer. Grand Forks Police running a speed enforcement campaign July 1st through August 9th with extra officers watching for speeders. And a post-election audit confirms Burleigh County's election equipment counted accurately. Under a new state law, auditors hand-counted ballots at a randomly chosen polling place, this time Solheim Elementary School, and the totals matched. With your news on the twos, I'm Jennifer Leverins.
14: Thank you, Jennifer. Another update from Jennifer at Heads Your Way. We will do that at 6:30, a couple minutes right now. So that sassafras, which is, by the way, super fun to say, let's be honest.
5: Mm-hmm.
14: I wonder if it can grow up here, sassafras. But you used to get the concentrate in New Orleans. How would you carbonate it?
5: Wow, I'm glad. Could you get sassafras up here? I'm sure you could, because we used to have it shipped up to us. Carbonation required basically kind of a little machine where you would fill the bottle with very cold water, attach a machine to it, and it would carbonate it that way, your fizz level.
14: Okay.
5: You know, a lot of times we would just drink it flat because it was basically drinking a very cold, syrupy kind of a liquid.
14: Yeah, yeah.
5: When it's 100 degrees outside with 100% humidity, you didn't really care about the fizz. You just wanted that sweet energy.
14: Yeah, yeah, true story on that.
5: Drinking liquid sugar is what it was.
14: Well, it was. The sassafras, I wonder, and I'll look into it where you can grow it. Indigenous North American cultures who use sassafras root and sarsaparilla. That's kind of great. I mean, those are some sassafras and sarsaparilla. I mean, that's just fantastic stuff there.
5: A lot of it came from the Pontchartrain Indians, which is the big tribe down there in that part of the world.
14: No kidding.
5: Pontchartrain Indians, Lake Pontchartrain, the big lake that's just north of New Orleans, bears its name from that tribe. So anyway.
14: All right.
5: They ferment it, so, you know, for a little religious experience.
14: Next time you order it, you know, get some root beer, be like, yeah, give me an extra sassafras. Yeah, you got to say it like that. All right. I think it's a root is what it is, essentially.
5: All right.
14: We woke up to, we got some humidity, I think, in the air. You kind of feel that right now. 96%, 55 our temperature. So, yeah, we had some rain overnight, showers off and on. That's kind of what we've had. It's kind of been the deal, isn't it?
5: It is. And, of course, with showers, you get quite a bit of variation from one place to the other. Farther out west, they've had some modest rainfalls approaching an inch. But here in the Red River Valley, for the most part, a tenth of an inch or less with those showers yesterday. I'm sure somebody maybe had a little more in one of the stronger showers. I think a quarter of an inch might be some of the higher amounts. But really, those showers are kind of the big news. There are a few, and I'm like looking at the old blobometer up there on the wall, and there are more showers, especially out in the western part of the state, some in the northern valley, and that's just kind of the picture through the course of the next 12, 18 hours. Those showers, more on Friday, but really temperatures on the cool side of normal is the big weather news.
14: Yeah, we've got that. Let's get some specifics here as I look at there's some gray in it, right? We got a little bit of that going on and some cooler temperatures, which I like, and I think you do too.
5: Well, you know, it's not uncommon to get them, and we'll balance it out with some hot weather on the other side at some point. But, yeah, so a bit cool and damp with clouds and a few showers today. Look for a high right around 70 degrees with those north winds upwards of 25 miles an hour. Overnight tonight, an evening shower. 45 for a low with northerlies down to 16 on Thursday, partly sunny, kind of breezy with a high of 68. More showers move back into the picture for Friday and a high of 72. The weekend, not so bad, fairly sunny with mid-70s highs, so we'll dry out and start to moderate those temps a little bit. And once again, up to 1/2 inch of rain in spots under those heavier showers.
14: Now, we are solidly, as I look at the ag forecast, the weather, we're solidly in the 50s throughout the state. So, nobody cooling off too much into the 30s. But we might see that tomorrow morning. Might see that throughout the state. And that forecast, I think, had just a proper amount of sassafras in it. Good job.
5: There you go. All right. A little taste to it. All right. Yeah,
14: thank you. That is Mark Ewan, staff meteorologist, and from time to time on the radio as well here. Well, has been quite a bit for the last several years. 627. So texts are saying it's the same tribe that introduced Americans to wild cactus and peyote. Oh, well. Well, there's that. But sassafras, yeah. Today is it is National Root Beer Day today. Rank your top three root beers. We're getting some good answers here. I did find a website. Always a website, right? I forgot about this one. You don't see it everywhere. I don't know if I've ever had it. But this website has it ranked as number one. It's called chowhound.com. IBC root beer. Got a red logo on it. IBC. It's in a dark bottle. An amber bottle, and that's number one. Number two for them is, and I've seen this one. I think I've seen this at Menards. I think they sell it. It's Sprecher. Und Sprecher root beer, yeah. So there's that one. And coming in at number three, according to this, again, everyone's a little bit different, is A&W root beer. And in this can, on the bottom, they've got a little thing that says since 1919. I don't know if that's to take away from 1919. I have no idea. Hanks is in there, Stewart's, Mug, Barks. I was never a Barks guy. WBC, there's a ton of them here. But what is yours? What are your top three? That's all that matters. That's all I want to know. Your top three root beers, 628 the time, News Radio 1310 KNOX.
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13: Breezy with showers today and a high around 70. Your KNOX five-day forecast follows the news. Good morning. Here are your latest stories. Two people who pleaded guilty to killing a man over $100 are headed to prison for decades. Kaylee and Tyler Langved were each sentenced to 30 years with five suspended plus 10 years probation in the murder of Clay Kylinen. Investigators say the pair broke into his apartment over a debt and then shot him. Some Grand Forks residents pushed back on plans for a new yard waste site on the city's south end. The council approved splitting a lot near South Washington Street and 57th Avenue South so the city can acquire it for a drop-off for leaves, brush, and grass clippings. Neighbors raised questions and concerns about litter, pests, odors, and traffic. City Administrator Todd Phelan says a detailed plan will come back to the council later. Drivers are strongly being encouraged to watch their speed this summer. Grand Forks Police launching a speed enforcement campaign July 1st through August 9th with extra officers looking specifically for those with a lead foot. And a post-election audit confirms Burleigh County's election equipment counted accurately. Under a new state law, the Secretary of State randomly picks one polling place to review after each election. This time it was Solheim Elementary School. Auditors hand-counted 26 ballots and the totals matched. This look at news brought to you by Grand Cities Monument. I'm Jennifer Leverenz, KNOX News.
14: Thank you, Jennifer. Another update from Jennifer. Head your way. We will do that in about 12 minutes. Day one of the Grand Forks County Fair today. And we'll get into the schedule a little bit for day one here. It's a fair forecast. A little bit of rain. I mean, a few showers off and on. This fair has been, over the years, it's been hit by rain a little bit. I remember because we used to do a lot of events there, and we'd be scheduled to do it, and it'd rain. I mean, hard. So, this isn't hard rain. This is just showers coming and going, which is a good thing because at a fair, you know, at the fairgrounds, you know, it's that dirt down there. So it kind of keeps the dirt down, and it's not enough to really make it muddy. I mean, in some spots, you're going to have some low areas, sure, but it just kind of keeps the dust down a little bit. 70 today, a few showers. Tonight, an evening shower dropping to 45. Tomorrow, partly sunny, a breezy high of 68. Friday, more showers and a high of 72. Saturday and Sunday, fairly sunny and highs in the mid-70s. Up to 1/2 inch of rain in spots. 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Gates open 4 o'clock, 4 p.m. To 11 p.m. Midway rides open up at 4 o'clock. 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Flashbang, I presume that's a group, I think. It's not a flashbang grenade. No, it's not. I don't think it is. They've got the petting zoo. 4-H exhibits, free face painting. Oh, boy, I'll get in line for that. Bake sale as well. Don't ask to sample. I've done that. They don't like that. Yeah, they don't. They're not. Just say that they're not fans of it. You will get a reaction. Paul Bunyan Lumberjack Show as well. And that's just a few of the things. There's swine racing. Swifty swine racing. Racing pigs at 8:30. So a lot going on, all right? And again, that's the way our summers go. We just cram everything in, which is good. I mean, so what we get here. We get summer and spring and nice weather for just a short time. Rain cleans the cotton candy off the rise at the fair. Right? Cotton candy. And we'll get into that. We'll get into some fair foods. But that is, I love it, but it only, I wish they just sold it in smaller amounts. So they sell it in the bag too, right? They do. And you can do that. And that's probably the better mousetrap, honestly, because it's when it's on that cone, that paper cone, it gets all sticky. 635 News Radio 1310 KNOX.
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14: 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Dexter, they're fishing. He's like, hey, I'll come back. I'll go on the zipper with you. But yeah, that'd be great. I mean, I haven't vomited since COVID. So. That's never been the reaction to any of those rides. I've never done that. I joke. But, man, I can handle the zipper. The tilt-a-whirl, I can handle. The scrambler, I can do that. I can do those things, yeah. I just don't like heights. And then roller coasters, not a huge fan of that. I've gone on them. I've gone on the old clickety-clackers, you know, the click-click, the old-schooler ones, and the new ones, too. Years ago, I think it was the Twister. They have something different now at Valley Fair. But also Disney as a kid. It was Space Mountain or something like that when we were out in California. Disneyland. The circus always reminds me of the movie Sandlot, where somebody stole a pack of Red Man Chew and jumped on the ride, and it didn't work out real good for them. Texter also saying, hey, I'm listening on the app. Excellent. And they're up fishing in Ontario. Very cool. Very cool. We get that a lot. People are like, hey, I'm in Florida, whatever it would be, especially, you know, that time of year where people kind of leave because of the winter. News Radio, 1310 KNOX. You can answer this question. We're getting a lot of really good responses on this. It's National Root Beer Day today. Your top three root beers. Texter saying, I hate to say it, I never really liked root beer. You don't have to. You don't have to comply. If you don't like it, you don't like it. I get it. I totally get it. I really don't like grape soda. I've had it. I can have some grape Kool-Aid, grape soda. Meh. Just it doesn't taste like grape to me. Anyway, that's just me. Maybe I've not had the right brands. Texture saying, when A&W was open on Gateway, I used to get the orange pop. That's great. Orange soda is wonderful. Faygo is another brand. They make the orange. I'm sure they've got other ton of flavors. And I believe they have a root beer as well. So there's a lot of brands out there. But for you, National Root Beer Day today, what are your top three root beers at 775-5559? Yeah, and the fair starts today, runs through the weekend, and through the 21st, Sunday. A lot going on at the fair. As a kid, I really enjoyed that. I really did. I worked one of the... They would come to my town, not rugby, but the other one in Minnesota, Laverne, Minnesota, as a kid, and I would work the throwing events and get paid in cash, right? And I enjoyed that. I got hit in the head hard with a baseball one time because I was getting there. I was picking the things up that they were knocking down, and boom, guy let loose, whack right in the head. And those balls are not like regulation baseball, so they're super soft. But still, that might explain some things, honestly. News Radio, 1310 KNOX. You can answer this question. National Root Beer Day. You order your top three root beers at 775-5559. We'll take a break. We will catch up with Jennifer. Another update in the newsroom. Yeah, we'll do that. That's coming up, KNOX.
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20: With your news on the twos, I'm Jennifer Leverins. The 2027 National Defense Authorization Act is headed to the U.S. Senate floor and includes several Grand Forks Air Force Base projects. The bill directs the Air Force to assess the base's nuclear facilities and what it would take to restore them. It also authorizes a $250 million Space Force Operations Facility and a $71 million pavement and maintenance project. The University of North Dakota looking at using artificial intelligence to strengthen community partnerships and expand learning. President Andrew Armacost says he wants UND to be the AI University for North Dakota. The school has formed an AI collective of students, staff, and faculty.

0: Friday. More showers, 72. Saturday and Sunday, fairly sunny, and we'll be in the mid-70s for high. So, yeah, it's cool. It's slowly ramping up. That's good. We're a little bit below average. Or we're right in the sweet spot, actually. I think it's probably where we should be. I know Mark hates that. God, he does. I saw this story. I got it. There's a lot of negative with the internet, right? There's some positive, too. And I don't know where this really falls. But there's some sort of social media trend. People do just the dumbest things for views. They really do. So there's a thing out there called blue hot dogs. I guess you boil them in Gatorade, the blue Gatorade. Somebody tried it, said it does work. It's a TikTok trend. It's easy. You soak your hot dogs in Gatorade for about 15 minutes. Well, who doesn't do that, right? That's my mom's recipe there. Oh, grandma used to do it too. They turn an amazing blue color and are packed with electrolytes. Among other things with a hot dog, from the Gatorade. The comments are fun. One person said, proof you can eat at everybody's house. And another said, we are not attending. The video doesn't really explain how they taste. Well, if they're not talking about it, normally that's not a good sign, right? If you don't mention it, if you go out of your way to not talk about it, I mean, that's the one thing when you're testing food. You have to comment on it. You just have to. And if they're not saying what it tastes like, then it's probably not good. Blue hot dogs. I suppose you could do it with, well, they're already red. You probably do it with green, too, right? Is there a green Gatorade? There's every color in the rainbow available of Gatorade, I'm pretty sure, last time I checked. And I've never been a big Gatorade person. Texter saying, until I was about 25, I thought Barks was pronounced Bargs or Barges. I thought it was a G, not a Q. Yeah, I can see that. I see that. Root beer schnapps. Yeah, we've had a few votes for that. You mentioned root beer. Reminds me of the song Sneaky Snake by Tom Hall. That's the other snake reference. Or not snake reference, but other song reference. Apparently there was a hit song from the 60s, a one-hit wonder group. Odd name of a group. And it was something Sassafras and something else. Was a hit song. 6:46. We'll take a short break. We've got sports coming up for you. A lot going on. World Cup still going on. Lionel Messi proving that, yeah, he's probably the best soccer player in the world. He had a hat trick, for goodness sakes. In soccer, that's pretty darn rare. So we'll have sports coming up, KNOX.
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0: 6:48. The 2026 FIFA World Cup going on, as you know. Lionel Messi, he had a hat trick. Three goals against Argentina over Algeria. 3-0. He now is tied for the most goals scored in a World Cup. I think it's 16. There's someone else tied with him as well.

0: He's pretty good. In a T-ball type score, the Twins 12-2 over the Rangers. How about that? Twins are 35-40. They've won three straight. Byron Buxton has been on fire. He's in fuego. American League Player of the Week. He's been hitting the heck out of the ball. He's got 23 home runs. That's second in all of the major leagues. So he's doing very well. Also, Team USA for soccer, they will go up against Australia. That's on Friday, 2 o'clock our time. Boy, they take a lot of time off between games. I mean, I get it. I mean, they're running. I'll have to look up some of those stats on how much distance they run during a typical match. But it's quite a bit. They're running everywhere. U.S. Open Golf starts tomorrow at Shinnecock Hills. That's in New York. Also, Golden Knights head coach John Tortorella, who they hired late in the year, they're not going to renew his contract. He got him through the playoffs, got him into the Stanley Cup championship game, and they lost. But, yeah, Tortorella, I do like him. I do like Tortorella. Everywhere he goes, he's got kind of a shelf life, though. But all the players, when I watched some of this talking head stuff, you know, before, after the games, the guys that knew him and played with him or played for him, actually, they're like, they all like him. They all like him. Yeah, I think he's got a bit of an edge to him, too, which I do like that. Also, Brendan Sorsby, the college quarterback who was caught betting on games, may enter the NFL supplemental draft, which is so weird to me. You know, with betting in sports, this is just being, it's so pervasive, right? I mean, you have apps everywhere. People are doing that. But Pete Rose was banned for life. You know, for betting. Others were too. Now it's like, no big deal. Now, again, that was a different sport. I understand, but still. I mean, I don't know. I wonder what team will draft him. I did see something kind of scared me. And it was like a Instagram group of Viking fans. They're like, oh, will the Vikings get, do we need another quarterback? First of all, and then I don't want a guy who has a bad game and I think, oh, maybe he had a bet going. I don't want that. Also, five men arrested, charged. An alleged plot to attack UFC event at the White House. The FBI nabbed them. And I believe they're all in custody as well. There are various spots throughout the country. Another score, Grand Forks Spitfires softball team, 4-0 over the Mankato Habaneros. 4-0. And the Spitfires are 3-3. They're at an even 500 right now. Root beer. What is your favorite? Today is National Root Beer Day today. What are your top three root beers? At 775-5559. And the texter about that Gatorade. Yeah, I wouldn't be a buyer on that either. I'm not doing that. No way. I don't want a hot dog to taste like Gatorade. That's not something that's on my radar, truthfully. Let's get in the newsroom right now. Let's do that. We also have Susan Littlefield headed your way with the American Ag Network. And don't forget to vote. We've got our TV dads. We've got Father's Day weekend this weekend. All you have to do is text TV to 775-5559 and get that vote in. You got Al Bundy, Charles Ingalls. They're going up against each other. Andy Griffith, Red Foreman, Archie Bunker, Ward Cleaver. Those are your choices. Tim Taylor, Tool Time Tim, and Howard Cunningham, Mr. C. You can vote on those. 6:52 the time. Newsroom right now, Jennifer, KNOX.
1: With your news on the twos, I'm Jennifer Leverins. Two people who pleaded guilty to killing a man over $100 are going to prison for 30 years. Kaylee and Tyler Langved were each sentenced to 30 years with five suspended plus probation in the murder of Clay Kylinen. Investigators say they broke into his apartment over a debt and shot him. The Grand Forks City Council has approved splitting a lot on South Washington Street near 57th Avenue South so the city can acquire it for a new yard waste site. Some neighbors spoke out against the plan, citing concerns about litter, pests, odors, and traffic. Drivers are being strongly encouraged to ease off the gas this summer. Grand Forks Police running a speed enforcement campaign July 1st through August 9th with extra officers watching for speeders. And a post-election audit confirms Burley County's election equipment counted accurately. Under a new state law, auditors hand count ballots at a randomly chosen polling place, this time Solheim Elementary School, and the totals matched. With your news on the twos, I'm Jennifer Leverins.
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0: 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KNOX. 5-day forecast. Some showers today will warm up to about 70. An evening shower tonight, 45. Tomorrow, partly sunny, breezy, 68. Friday, more showers, 72. And then Saturday and Sunday, fairly sunny. We'll get into the mid-70s there. But right now, what do we got here? All right, let's check that out. 55. I can't drive. 55 is our temperature. 654. National Root Beer Day. Your top three root beers. What are they? You can answer that at our phone number here. And what else? Yeah, World Cup. We got that going on. Root beer. You can certainly comment on that as well. Also, yeah, that's what I wanted to mention. Yeah, the Grand Forks County Fair starts today. Begins today. We could get into that. We could probably do it tomorrow. Maybe not today, but tomorrow, maybe like your favorite ride, your whole fair food, what's a must-have type thing. I love the walking tacos or taco in a bag, whatever that is. I love those. The hobo tacos, those are great. God, those are so good. The little mini donuts in the bag. When you're done with the bag and you look on the bottom and there's that cinnamon and sugar that's just stacked. You're right? That didn't they over season them. They over sugar and cinnamon them. I think as a rule. That's how you're supposed to do it. So that's another delicious one too. Corn dog. That's another good one. Solid. These are all solid choices. And I'm sure now with food trucks, and there's so many food trucks out there, the variety of food that you can get is it's just incredible. It's remarkable. 6:55 the time. And we'll take that break. Coming up, we've got Susan Littlefield with the American Ag Network, an early look at the early market summary on KNOX.
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5: Looking at a midweek rally in part because of China, soybeans, and some interest. You're listening to the American Ag Network. Good morning. I'm Susan Littlefield. As we look at the fact that, though not confirmed, there have been rumors all over the marketplace yesterday that China was considering buying some U.S. beans. Analysts see the EIA's weekly ethanol production estimate today at 330 million gallons. That'll be up from the 326 million of last week. And the Fed is expected to keep interest rates steady when it announces its decision today. A sign of easing would drop the dollar. Rain events across the Corn Belt remain in the forecast at least for the next 6 to 10 days. On China's Dalian Exchange, July corn is up 0.13%, while July soybeans are down 0.34%. September soybean meal was up 0.68%, and August Malaysian palm oil was trading up 1.98%. 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
5: Let's take a look at those overnight trade numbers. July corn, 2 to the plus, 415 and 3 quarters. December's up 1 and 3 quarters, 444 and a quarter. July soybeans, 7 and a half higher, 1137 and a half. November at 1153 and 3 quarters, up 7 and a quarter. Soybean meal for July, 308.30, 350 higher. The August bid at 308.30, up 310. Oil for July at 72.81, down 11. August is down 271.26. Chicago wheat for July, 603.75, up 7.75. September, 611.75, up 7.5. Kansas City, July, 640, 6.25 higher. September's up 6.75, 647.75. And looking at Minneapolis, July, 618.25, up 6. September, 641 is up 6. 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
7: 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Here's ABC News.
8: ABC News, I'm Brian Clark. President Trump at the G7 in France this morning, again touting the tentative deal with Iran to end the war.
9: It's a very strong deal. Nobody knows what it is, but it's very strong. And most people seem to be very happy.
8: The president says if he's not happy with it, the U.S. would resume its attacks on Iran. Meanwhile, there are calls from lawmakers, especially Democrats, for the president to release more information about the agreement. The president also abruptly delayed the nomination of U.S. Attorney Jay Clayton to be the next director of national intelligence. He says Congress needs to reauthorize a key intelligence program and pass a voter ID bill. One person's dead, several more are hurt after a small private plane crashed in Laredo, Texas overnight. The Washington Post now says the bill for the White House ballrooms ballooned to $600 million, and about half of that will come from taxpayer funds, despite promises from the president that no taxpayer money would be spent. This is ABC News. Suspects in custody after a deadly shooting at a Delaware hospital, says ABC's Hannah Bata.
10: A suspect is in custody after police say he opened fire inside a Delaware hospital. The 23-year-old man was arrested in Philadelphia. Sources say the hospital employee shot two other workers. One did not survive. The condition of the second is unclear. People were seen leaving the facility with their hands in the air. Police say the incident was targeted and isolated.
8: The hospital was in Wilmington. New York serial killer Rex Heuermann will be sentenced to life in prison today. He pled guilty to killing seven women. He's also admitted to killing an eighth woman, even though he was not formally charged in her death. The families of the victims will have the opportunity to address Heuermann at today's sentencing. The YMCA of Detroit estimates 70% of children in the metro area have little to no swimming abilities, so they're offering free swim lessons through the Detroit Swims program for qualifying families. I'm Brian Clark, ABC News.
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1: A high around 70 today and breezy with a chance for showers. Your KNOX five-day forecast follows the news. Good morning. Here are your latest stories. Drivers in Grand Forks facing several temporary road closures this week for a funeral procession honoring World War II prisoner of war who is missing in action. Today, the procession exits Interstate 29 onto 32nd Avenue South toward Veterans Memorial Park. On Saturday, it heads west on Highway 2 to Dahlin, where the veteran will be laid to rest. A 35-year-old Fargo man will spend life in prison with the possibility of parole for assaulting his ex-girlfriend. A Cass County jury found Robin Heinonen guilty of two AA felony counts of gross sexual imposition. Prosecutors say he assaulted the woman twice over 4 days in 2022, pointed a gun at her, and threatened to kill her. The 2027 National Defense Authorization Act is headed for the U.S. Senate floor with several Grand Forks Air Force Base projects on it. It directs the Air Force to assess the base's nuclear facility and authorizes a $250 million Space Force operations facility plus a $71 million pavement and maintenance project. And state regulators say the Missouri River would be a better water source than groundwater for any future nuclear plant. North Dakota has none. Lawmakers on the Advanced Nuclear Energy Committee are weighing options. Officials say the idea is still early. I'm Jennifer Leverenz, KNOX News.
0: Thank you, Jennifer. Another update from Jennifer Leverenz heads your way. We will do that in just a little bit. Coming up at 7:12, news on the twos. Hey there, good morning. June 17th, first day of the fair today. Pretty fair forecast here. Clouds, a few showers. And 70 for a high today. North wind, we'll have that at 25. It has been windy. We even talked about it yesterday. We were talking to Jim Jobe a little bit regarding Devil's Lake and fishing with KNOX Outdoors. And to say, yeah, the wind Just imagine if you're like, oh, I've got to be at a lake this date to this date. That's normally you take vacation. You get there and the weather is just blowing. That's a bummer. Tonight, evening shower, cooling to 45. Thursday, partly sunny, breezy, 68. Friday, more showers, 74. And then for Saturday and Sunday, fairly sunny and mid-70s for highs. Up to 1/2 inch of rain in some spots. But right now, we are at, we're still at 50. Let's see what we did. Maybe we jumped up a little bit. 55 currently. Northeast wind, pretty slight at just 7 miles an hour. Nice calm morning. A little bit of humidity in the air at 96%. 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Good morning. It is 7:05. Couple of questions going here, and it looks like people are kind of answering their fair food type thing, too, getting some of those in. But National Root Beer Day today. What are your top three root beers? Texter saying, I loves the mini donuts. Yeah, I do too. Those are good. Deep fried corn dog on a stick. You got to get that. Texter saying, and this is another thing that's awesome at fairs. He brought something up that I do it. If I see a lemonade stand, like a proper lemonade stand, where they got the lemons on display, they're mixing up the big vat of lemonade. And it's just it's three ingredients. You got water. You got lemon juice from the freshly squeezed lemons, which is delicious, and then sugar. And you probably get a diet version of it, too. Those are great. But, yeah, lemonade. I love the lemonade stand that is often shaped like a lemon. I think that's funny. And then they pull it everywhere they go. That little side hustle for those people, those vendors in the summer. Farmer Ray, how are you?
11: Oh, it's wet. It's raining.
0: Yeah? Is that good or bad?
11: Steady rain. Well, I got too much on some fields, and some is just perfect.
0: Are you tiled? Do you have any tile going on in any of those fields?
11: Oh, no. No, I'm old school.
0: You're old school on that? Okay.
11: Got a few ditches.
0: How about you? National Root Beer Day today. Top three root beers for you.
11: Well, I suppose it's got to be A&W.
0: Got to do that.
11: I like to go to the state fair and stuff, but then I'm worried about my wife not going along and then the photographer coming over to see her. Bridges of Madison County.
0: Oh, geez. that was quite a reference. I'm aware of the movie. I've not sat through it.
11: I fell asleep during it. I thought it was one of the poorest movies I've ever seen.
0: Yeah, it's a whole love. It's a love story thing. It's like,
11: I know.
0: Oh my goodness.
11: Yeah, he takes the kids to the state fair, and here Clint Eastwood comes to see her.
0: Goodness gracious! All right, so.
11: Anyway, secondly, I like the Warren Fair where they got the malts and the homemade hamburgers on the grill. I mean, You can't get much better food than that.
0: No, that is some pretty good stuff. And the Marshall, you're talking about the Marshall County Fair.
11: Marshall County Fair. Yeah. Then you got the rhubarb pie, and you got all the different kinds of pie.
0: Yeah.
11: And the little 4-H kids, you know, got to support them guys.
0: Yeah. When you're in the 4-H barn and they're doing the judging of the pies and the bars and the stuff like that and the cake, don't sample. Don't. The ladies in there, they're really strict rules regarding sampling. They're not.
11: Oh, yeah.
0: They're not. They don't like that. They don't. They'll say some stuff to you, you know?
11: You know, remember a few years ago, they moved the fair up so early in the summer, everybody wanted to compete events to get the fair in first. Well, I like it with the fairs in August. Not July.
0: They tend to spread out, I think, locally here. But you don't want to have them on the same weekend as someone else. You just don't.
11: Oh, no, you know.
0: I think there's I think there's a gentleman's agreement regarding that, too. So they stagger them out a little bit. So, all right, Farmer Ray, I'm going to let you go, okay?
11: All right.
0: All right, thank you, sir. 708 News Radio 1310 KNOX. National Root Beer Day. What are your top three root beers? You can answer that question. Also, people are still doing this. They're voting. We've got our TV dads. That is up and running. All you have to do is text TV dads to 775-5559, and you will get that kickback text, and then you can sign up that way. You got Al Bundy and Charles Ingalls, Andy Griffith, Red Foreman. I mean, there's no slouches here. They're all solid here. Archie Bunker, Ward Cleaver, Tim Taylor, Tool Time Tim. He's got the most votes in this round. 32 votes over Howard Cunningham right now, Mr. C at 16. So there we go. That is a look at that. Also, World Cup story, and I think I'm rather enamored with this. Like the Japanese fans, I don't know if you followed this, the fans and the players too. They are representing. I think they're playing in Texas, I think. I saw the Japanese team. They got off. They had three-piece suits on. And they had cowboy hats. So they're in Texas. So they, you know, wide open space. Maybe they've never been off mainland China, or I'm sorry, Japan before. And maybe they're seeing Buc-ee's and all this big, big stuff that we do have. But you see their fans. They bring these blue bags with them. And this is a really good story. The blue bags, so they go to the games, and, you know, there's, you know, you got water bottles, you got garbage, right? Well, they pick their garbage up with their blue bags. You know, they throw it in there, and then they throw it away. They pick their own area up. In addition to that, I saw a story about the Japanese national team. After the game, you know, using the locker room, doing the showers, doing the thing. And they took all their, they didn't leave it a mess. It was already cleaned when the cleaning staff arrived. They took a picture of it. I mean, all the stuff they use, the towels, what have you, all there neatly, like, folded. Like, we used it, it's dirty, but we folded it anyway. And it's all there neat and orderly. It's just, wow, they're really representing. They're a cut above. 710 News Radio, 1310 KNOX. And I did have a chance to go to Japan. It was a few years ago now, and it was during the that cherry blossom deal. It was beautiful, right? And those cherry blossoms have those small petals. They had attendants picking those up. And they're, I mean, what a job that is. But Tokyo, super clean. Super clean. There's nothing. I mean, there's no garbage anywhere. It's just not something they do. 7-Eleven. We'll take a short break. We'll get in the newsroom. That's coming up. Jennifer Leverins with that. Also, National Root Beer Day. You can answer that. What are your top three root beers? At 775-5559.
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1: With your news on the twos, I'm Jennifer Leverins. Several temporary road closures are coming to Grand Forks this week for a funeral procession honoring a World War II prisoner of war who is missing in action. The route runs Thursday afternoon and Saturday, ending in Dahlin, where the veteran will be laid to rest. A 35-year-old Fargo man will spend life in prison with the possibility of parole for assaulting his ex-girlfriend. A Cass County jury convicted Robin Heinonen of two AA felony counts of gross sexual imposition. He'll be eligible for parole in 35 years. The 2027 National Defense Authorization Act headed to the U.S. Senate floor with several Grand Cities Air Force Base projects included. That means a $250 million Space Force Operations Facility and a $71 million pavement and maintenance project could be approved. And state regulators say the Missouri River would be a better water source than groundwater for any future North Dakota nuclear plants. Lawmakers are exploring options. Officials say the idea is still in its early stages. With your news on the twos, I'm Jennifer Leverins.
0: All right. Thank you, Jennifer. Another update from Jennifer head your way. We'll do that in 9 minutes. Also, another conversation with Mark Ewens. 70 today, some showers. It is cloudy, but still And really a nice morning. Nice calm morning. Birds chirping, making noise. Love that. Showers today, like I mentioned, 70. 45 tonight, evening shower. Tomorrow, partly sunny, 68. Friday, 72, more showers. And then the weekend, expect the mid-70s and plenty of sun, too. 7:14, sports is on the way. News Radio 1310 KNOX. You going to be at the fair today, Mr. Don Roberts?
15: No, sir. Mm-hmm. I'm going to be, I'm trying to get more information on the veteran World War II coming to Grand Forks.
0: Oh, okay.
15: Could we dig out some information? We got to honor this gentleman. I think he's a World War II, and I can't find out enough information. I know he's going to have a ceremony in the Veterans Park, but could you help me?
0: Yeah, I'll look it up. World War II ceremony, Grand Forks. Do you know what park? Veterans Park, you mentioned that. Okay. Is it today?
15: I think it's tomorrow, but okay, I'm trying to figure it out, sir.
0: A road closure planned for World War II. Hang on here. This is from yesterday. Yeah, yesterday. Yeah, I'll get to it. Okay, here we go. I'll get to it. I got to read through this first. I have to pre-read it. All right?
15: Thank you very much, sir.
0: All right, Don Roberts there, Veterans Honor Flight, working diligently with that. Road closure planned in Grand Forks for World War II veteran funeral procession. POW MIA returning home from after more than 80 years. Holy smokes. The funeral procession will escort POW MIA who is returning home after more than 80 years. The procession is expected to include hundreds of vehicles and motorcycles. In a press release, now this is from John Bernstrom, City of Grand Forks. First closure is happening in the late afternoon Thursday. He said the funeral procession route exits I-29 onto 32nd Avenue South. It will then turn north on South 34th Street to Veterans Memorial Park. So there, and we'll get into more of that. We'll get into more of that too for you. 7:16 News Radio 1310 KNOX. 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

0: 7:18 sports. Yeah, here we go. FIFA World Cup. Lionel Messi, he's pretty good. He had a hat trick, 3 goals. I watched a little bit of a game the other night. I think it was 1-0. Now, I'll watch hockey and it's 1-0, but that's pretty rare, you know. It doesn't happen that often with a goaltender standing on his head, but I was like, geez, we need more scoring. Americans like that. But yeah, so Argentina over Algeria, 3-0. In a T-ball score, the Twins over the Rangers, 12-2. The Twins have won 3 in a row. They are 35-40. Byron Buxton has been on fire. He's been smacking the ball. He was the AL Player of the Week. He's got 23 home runs. That's the second most in all of major leagues. FIFA World Cup underway. Team USA next match. They've got a thing coming up with Australia, mate. And that's Friday, 2 o'clock Central. U.S. Open Golf, that starts tomorrow. It's in New York, Shinnecock Hills. Golden Knights head coach John Tortorella will not be with Vegas next season. They're not going to extend his contract. He came in kind of a pinch. It really had a nice playoff run, I thought. But I don't know where he'll land, but it certainly didn't hurt him. He has won a Stanley Cup. He did that with Tampa Bay, I want to say, in the 2000s, 2003-04, somewhere in that ballpark. And Brendan Sorsby, the college quarterback who was caught betting on games while he was playing at, I believe, Cincinnati. He was a quarterback there. He may enter the NFL supplemental draft. And I did see, and it was kind of disturbing, I did see a little bit that the Vikings had interest. I'm like, people were talking about that. I'm like, I don't know if you want that. 5 men arrested, charged in alleged plot to attack the UFC event at the White House. And that's your sports right there. How are you this morning?
1: I'm doing great.
0: Yeah.
1: Hey, what's the most boring sport that you can think of in the world to watch on TV?
0: Maybe cricket.
1: I'm thinking soccer.
0: It's up there, isn't it? I mean, I understand it. I think you do, too. You understand the athleticism, right, and all that, and they're in great shape and all that. But, God dang it, score some goals, man.
1: Yeah, absolutely. I mean, those guys are, I mean, they're probably the fittest athletes in the world.
0: Oh, yeah.
1: But what a stupid game, you know. The next stupidest game is hockey.
0: Whoa, hey, whoa. We got to end this phone call.
1: Whoa.
0: We got to end this phone call right now.
1: Did I say that?
0: What are you doing, man? I mean, it's all fun and games until you gore my ox, you know what I mean? You know, or you get whatever, you don't go mark, whatever, you know the saying, you know what I'm trying to say. Depends on whose ox is getting gored, right? That's how that is. Yeah, I love the hockey. How come you don't like the hockey? What's wrong with you?
1: I'm not from here. I don't understand it. I had a colleague of mine. We're stuck in Fargo.
0: Yeah.
1: In a snowstorm coming back from a conference.
0: Okay.
1: And he was, so we went down to the restaurant bar, and we were watching UND, and he was trying to explain the whole game to me. So we watched the whole game. And a $300 bar bill later,
0: oh boy,
1: I still didn't understand it.
0: Yeah. He just kind of glazed over.
1: Yeah.
0: You can't absorb it in one sitting, honestly. You can't. I don't even completely understand the game, honestly. I mean, I just know to cheer when there's a goal. That's what I'm good at that, you know. But I'm telling you what, from a playing standpoint, and I think you were athletic. You played some sports in your day, right?
1: Yes.
0: Okay. They give you a stick, and then you get on skates and you get to hit people. It's kind of fun, man. It's kind of fun.
1: Well, I mean, it'd be great if they could just, like, you know, go out onto the ice. Everybody has a stick, and they just start beating each other up with them.
0: If you watch long enough, you'll see some of that. You'll see some of that too. So, all right.
1: Of course, I did watch the Olympics, where the guy took a stick right to the mouth, knocked his tooth out.
0: Yes,
1: That was like, I'm going, holy crap!
0: Yeah, one of the Hughes brothers. Jesus. He rubbed some dirt on it. Then he was out. Then he was out the next shift. Is what happened there. So
1: there you go.
0: Yeah.
1: Okay.
0: See, you got a lot. See, you found a charm in it. I mean, they're tough. They're not hockey players. Are not soft at all. Not even a little bit.
1: Yeah.
0: Yeah. All right. All right, I'll let you go. We're going to agree to disagree about hockey. 7:23, I'm late. newsroom now. Here's Jennifer.
2: With your news on the twos, I'm Jennifer Leverins. Grand Forks Police launching a summer speed enforcement campaign with extra officers working targeted shifts for speeders July 1st through August 9th. The North Dakota Department of Transportation is funding the patrols to keep drivers at the limit. A handful of Grand Forks residents raised concerns Monday night about a proposed yard waste site. The city council cleared the way for the city to acquire the lot. Some neighbors worry about litter, pests, odors, and traffic. A detailed design will come back later. North Dakota activating 50 National Guard troops for Independence Day celebrations in the opening of the Theodore Roosevelt Presidential Library. The library opens the weekend of the 4th in Medora. And Special Olympics, North Dakota is sending a 46-member delegation to the USA Games in Minneapolis this weekend. The team starts training camp at North Dakota State University today. More than 3,000 athletes nationwide are expected to compete. With your news on the twos, I'm Jennifer Leverins.
0: All right, thank you, Jennifer. News Radio 1310 KNOX. I tried to talk that guy off the ledge of hating hockey. I get it. If you don't like it, you don't like it. But
3: it was pretty. Yeah, he got your chain wrapped around.
0: Oh man, he did a little bit. It is the of all the sports I played, and I played all of them. It's the funnest sport. It's just I can see why it gets in under your skin. I can see why guys are like they start playing it, and that's all they want to do is play hockey. I get it. It's such a hoot. So. And they give you a stick, Mark. You get a stick. It's part of the play. Oh, it's wonderful.
3: I know.
0: It's wonderful.
3: You know, soccer, you get to kick other people.
0: You do.
3: No, you're not supposed to, but if by accident, yes. Like, this is the ball. Sorry.
0: Then they give you a card. Or they flash it.
3: Don't do that.
0: Which is so hokey. Here's a card. Do you get to keep those? Is that a collector thing? Is it like a Pokemon deal? I mean, is there a trading thing among the players? Hey, I got a yellow. Do you got a red? I don't even know how many colors they have. Truthfully.
3: Yeah, you're supposed to turn them in, but sometimes they disappear. It must be out in the field.
0: Right. If I got a card during the World Cup, I'm keeping it. I'm putting it in the back pocket. Yeah. That's a souvenir. I'm framing that bad boy. Look what I did. I got a card. You know, proof of my debauchery is what it is. All right. enough chatting. We've got some rain. We're seeing this pattern. We are about where we should be, though, temperature-wise, correct?
3: Yeah, we are. You know, when we use the term normal, I mean, it's kind of a meaningless value, but we're in that range of where we would ordinarily be on any given, what is today? Today, the 17th of June. So it's a little cooler than perhaps the normal value would indicate, but for mid to late June, having these little cool snaps, not at all uncommon.
0: Okay. All right. And we're in it right now. And I'm rather enjoying it. What a nice, peaceful morning. Hardly any wind. It's a little humid, but I mean, I kind of like that. And the birds are chirping. Let's walk through this 5-day forecast into a fair forecast and a Father's Day weekend forecast. A lot of things going on.
3: Yeah, exactly. And that's typical for this time of year when we get the fair, when we get all these things going on. There tends to be a little weather around. So clouds for the most part through the course of the day. A few showers, which means most folks won't get wet. 70 is the expected high. Yeah, a little cool, but not bad. North winds up to 25. Evening showers, 45 for a low. Northerlies drop off to 16. Thursday, partial sunshine. Gets kind of breezy up to 68. More showers on Friday with a high of 72. The weekend right now looking pretty good. Fairly sunny skies with mid-70s highs. If you get underneath one of the heavier showers, you could see a half an inch of rain as we've seen in spots. But for the most part, folks will just get a little bit, if anything.
0: Have you heard about this veteran, this World War II veteran, MIA?
3: Yes.
0: POW coming back, yeah. I'm reading it right now, and Amundsen has the obituary up. Thank you for that, Amundsen. Really, really well done. We'll get to that. I'll share the details on that. But the funeral is, the procession is, it's Thursday, and at 2 o'clock, arriving in the Grand Forks Veterans Park. So, ceremony planned at 4. Subject to time adjustment as well due to weather and stuff like that. So, yeah, and I'll get into, like, his mission and what happened there and why he was what happened. I mean, it's really kind of it's a heck of a story. All right, thank you, sir.
3: All right. Talk to y'all later.
0: All right, that is Mark Ewan, staff meteorologist on KNOX. 7:28 the time. Yeah, I will get to that. The man's name is Irvin Casper Ellingson. He was born January 5th, 1920 in Dahlin, North Dakota. Just west of here and a little bit north on the home farm. Two sisters, two brothers. He flew 16 combat missions over Tokyo on a B-29. Oh, boy. April 14th, 1945, his plane was shot down on a combat mission over Tokyo. He parachuted out to safety but was captured by the Japanese army, brought to a POW camp called the Tokyo Military Prison. It was at that prison where he died, along with 61 American airmen, when the wooden structure of the prison burned down May 26, 1945, due to a U.S. low-level incendiary bombing mission. If you recall, that was done quite a bit during World War II. Irvin's remains were listed as unrecoverable after the war and were marked as unknown and brought to the American cemetery in Manila. And, now he comes home. Now he comes home in that event. That procession, 2 p.m., procession will leave from Fargo Air Museum parking lot. And then will arrive, please. And then it'll end up ultimately here in Grand Forks, the Grand Forks Veterans Park. The ceremony is planned at 4 o'clock Thursday. 4 o'clock Thursday is when that is. So, yeah, quite a story there. Born in 1920. Irvin Casper Ellenson, coming home. On News Radio 1310 KNOX.
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2: Cloudy and breezy with a chance for showers today and a high around 70. Your KNOX five-day forecast follows the news. Good morning. Here are your latest stories. The Grand Forks Police Department launching a summer speed enforcement campaign. Several officers will work targeted shifts looking specifically for speeders July 1st through August 9th. The department says the goal is simply to keep drivers at the posted limit. A handful of Grand Forks residents raised concerns Monday night about a proposed yard waste site. The city council cleared the way for the city to acquire a lot where residents could drop off leaves, brush, and grass clippings. A few neighbors spoke against it, worried about litter, pests, odors, and traffic. The city says a more detailed design will come back later. North Dakota is activating 50 National Guard troops for Independence Day celebrations and the opening of the Theodore Roosevelt Presidential Library. The state's emergency commission approved a request to deploy them. The library opens the weekend of the 4th in Medora, with thousands of guests expected. And Special Olympics North Dakota sending a 46-member delegation to the 2026 USA Games in Minneapolis this weekend. The team starts training camp at North Dakota State University today, with competition running through June 26th. More than 3,000 athletes from across the country are expected. This look at news brought to you by Adams Hardwood. I'm Jennifer Leverin, KNOX News.
0: Jennifer Leverin's in the KNOX Newsroom, 732. All right, clouds, a few showers. We'll warm up to about 70 today. Tonight, an evening shower, 45. Tomorrow, partly sunny, breezy, and a high of 68. And then Friday, more showers, 72. Saturday and Sunday, fairly sunny, 70s for highs those days. 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Thank you for bringing that up regarding the Irvin Ellingson Memorial Service tomorrow, 4 o'clock. Yeah, from Dahlin, North Dakota. His hometown. And POWMIA, ashes were, they thought, unrecoverable. In Japan, he was at a prison, a military prison there, and they've ID'd them. I don't know how that went down, but they did. And he's coming home, so that'll be tomorrow, 4 o'clock, Veterans Park. Excellent. Texter saying, What do we have here? So texts are saying, oh, what do we got? I agree. I'm with this dude on hockey. So boring. I don't like your tone, first of all. I've never played. See, that's it. If you've never played hockey, even at just the small level, you need to have the skates on, though. But they give you a stick, man. I've never played hockey, so I don't understand it. Like, what's a hat trick? Hat trick's three goals is what you get. You know that. And then there's a Gordie Howe hat trick, right? Isn't it a... What's the third one? Isn't it a fight and two goals or something? I don't even know what the Gordie Howe hat trick is. I shouldn't have brought it up. But and I had a sports question. I'll get to it. I'm glad that just kind of triggered that. I was thinking about athletes from other eras that people look at and go, oh, you know, if Babe Ruth was around today, you know, would he be able to hit the home runs? Well, if Babe Ruth and that talent was here, coming up with the better diet, the working out, the hand-eye coordination's there. The athleticism's there. I think for sure he would be a guy who was at the tops for home runs. For sure he would be. I mean, the talent's there, and it just we have a better development system than they did back in the day. And certainly his diet would have improved under current conditions, too. I think the guy would eat hot dogs between innings. News Radio 1310 KNOX, hello.
7: Is that me?
0: That is you, yeah. Go ahead.
7: So this, the funeral thing for the World War II veteran.
0: Yep.
7: My great uncle had the exact same thing happen. He was killed in Saipan.
0: Oh, boy.
7: He was a Marine, and he was killed in Saipan in an ambush, and a lot of his whole squad was killed, and their bodies weren't identifiable. They were buried in a mass grave.
0: Mm.
7: And then they got relocated to the same place in Manila.
0: Okay.
7: And then fast forward to a couple years ago, they started doing DNA testing.
0: That's what on it all is. The routine. Thank you. Thank you for that insight. Yeah.
7: I have done my ancestry and done some different DNA things. And so our family DNA was in the system, and that's how they found
0: it. Excellent.
7: And were able to identify his remains was with my DNA results.
0: Did they ask, or did they just kind of get a hold of whether it be Ancestry.com or what, 23andMe, and I think there's probably some other ones out there. Did they ask, or did those companies?
7: So the U.S. military sent like a certified letter.
0: Okay.
7: And then once they confirmed, like they asked some questions, and then they sent more letters, and then they started sending letters out to all the different family members, and they actually flew people from all over the country to, like, the military paid for it.
0: Okay.
7: They paid for flights for immediate family, mm-hmm. Still living immediate family.
0: When did this go down? When did this all happen?
7: This was about 3 years ago.
0: Okay. All right.
7: And they flew his remains into Hawaii, and then from Hawaii to Norfolk, Virginia.
0: Mm-hmm.
7: And then they did when the plane lands, so when this plane is going to land in Fargo.
0: Yep.
7: Tomorrow, I think it's tomorrow, when the plane lands in Fargo, they're going to wash the plane. They'll have about all of Fargo's fire department will be there with their ladder trucks. The plane will drive through, like all the passengers on the plane, they have to do a moment of silence. Yeah. They explain, the flight crew will explain what's going to happen, and they'll explain that the remains of a veteran are on the plane. It's a very emotional thing.
0: No, it sounds like it, man. Wow.
7: They will, on the ground, and they, like on the tarmac, there will be a lot of people. They won't go to the normal place where a plane unloads. It'll be a separate area.
0: Okay.
7: The casket will come off the plane, the flag, all that stuff. It's a whole different thing. But in all the people that are on that plane, they got to wait and be respectful and do their thing. Yeah.
0: I wonder if they know when they're boarding it.
7: You know, no.
0: But They don't? Okay.
7: That's no.
0: All right. But this is really, well, that's super cool the military does that. It really does. And you bring, I got to get going here. I'm a little bit behind. Thank you for your insight on that. And when you said Saipan, what that kind of brings up to me was a Marine. I think the one thing during the World War II that doesn't, I don't think, get enough attention is the Pacific theater. I mean, we always talk about the European theater. I mean, and there was a really good series on HBO a few years ago. It was kind of a follow-up. It was kind of in that vein of Band of Brothers. It was called The Pacific, and it's really good. I think it was really good. It's as good, I think, as Band of Brothers was. But it was brutal. Brutal conditions for those Marines as they were doing island hopping from, I mean, just getting chewed up in those. Man, so, but he was in a bomber, a B-29. So he's coming home, and wow. That's quite a, that's super cool. I didn't know that that existed, that type of thing. I had no idea. Here we go. Okay, Gordie Howe hat trick. Thank you. One goal, one assist, one fighting penalty. I think Gordie Howe, even when he was like 40, I think you could have taken that guy at age 40 and he could be in the NHL now. 739 KNOX.
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2: With your news on the twos, I'm Jennifer Leverins. Several temporary road closures are coming to Grand Forks this week for a funeral procession honoring a World War II prisoner of war who is missing in action. The route runs Thursday afternoon and Saturday, ending in Dolan, where the veteran will be laid to rest. A 35-year-old Fargo man will spend life in prison with the possibility of parole for assaulting his ex-girlfriend. A Cass County jury convicted Robin Heinonen of two AA felony counts of gross sexual imposition. He'll be eligible for parole in 35 years. The 2027 National Defense Authorization Act headed to the U.S. Senate floor with several Grand Cities Air Force Base projects included. That means a $250 million Space Force operations facility and a $71 million pavement and maintenance project could be approved. And state regulators say the Missouri River would be a better water source than groundwater for any future North Dakota nuclear plants. Lawmakers are exploring options. Officials say the idea is still in its early stages. With your news on the twos, I'm Jennifer Leverins.
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2: 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Yeah. Heard from a family member who has had a relative return their remains from, I think it was World War II. I think he was referencing that. So this is, so thank you for the insight there. That's wonderful. That's wonderful. And what they did is, you know, we have the DNA capabilities now. So you'll have these remains and you don't know, there's no name attached to them. So what you do is you do the DNA on them and then you cross-reference that with some sort of maybe request from Ancestry.com, whatever these DNA places are, the 23andMe. I did do that. I'm in that. And then they match it up with the families. That's a really good use of that. Another good use of that, and this is much more grim, but I saw this thing. You remember that Brian Koberger guy? That was horrible, just soulless murders of those Idaho students. Just an awful human being, this guy. Well, they nabbed him through that a very similar way because there was some DNA, I believe, that they were able to recover from the crime scene. And having phone records and other stuff like that, they nabbed him. And they cross-referenced it, and then they figured it out from that, who he was, what family he was. So, man, oh, man. Really a cool. Well, we're learning a lot this morning at 7:47. Let's do this. Let's do some sports right now, KNOX. Georgia in after 8 o'clock, Wednesday, June 17th. Lionel Messi, he's pretty good. World Cup, he had a hat trick. 3 goals. Argentina over Algeria, 3-0. In a T-ball type score, the Twins over the Rangers 12-2. Twins are 35-40. Byron Buxton, AL Player of the Week. Byron has 23 home runs. That's second in all of the major leagues. That's pretty good. If he would have just been more healthy throughout his career, right? He's really quite good when he's playing every day. Up next for Team USA World Cup, they take on Australia. That's on Friday. U.S. Open starts tomorrow, Shinnecock Hills in New York. Little golf for you there. Golden Knights head coach, John Tortorella, who shepherded his team through 3 playoff wins, ultimately losing in the Stanley Cup. I like him. His contract will not be renewed. It won't be extended, so I'm sure he'll find a gig, or maybe he'll shut it down and retire. Who knows? Brendan Sorsby, the college quarterback who was caught betting on games, may enter the NFL supplemental draft. And I've seen online, again, you don't know, right, what the sources are that, the Vikings might have interest. No, we don't need that guy. 5 men arrested, charged in alleged plot to attack UFC event at the White House. And 4-2 win, I think, for the Spitfires in fast pitch softball. And then, that's the deal. Oh, Texter saying earlier, talking about sports, a few people have said this, that they think hockey is, they don't like watching hockey. It's like, okay, well, I don't like your tone, first of all. That's not the right thing to say, not here. I mean, it's wonderful. It's a great, I can watch any hockey, almost, any hockey. But a boring sport to watch is golf. I get that. I like golf. I've golfed. I can watch golf, but I understand how mind-numbingly boring it is for people who have never played.

0: and don't. Do I understand the game 1,000%? No, but I got a pretty good handle on it. Pretty good handle. So I enjoy watching it, especially the shots they make, the pros, the way they work the ball. I love that tracker thing too. They draw it, they cut it. What I mean, they do all sorts of cool stuff now with technology regarding that. 750. So I would agree that golf is boring unless you play, for sure. It is. People watch you watching golf and they're like, what are you getting out of this? 750 KNOX.
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0: 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Number one song for them. 50-some years ago. 752 Newsroom right now. 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
6: With your news on the twos, I'm Jennifer Leverins. Grand Forks Police launching a summer speed enforcement campaign with extra officers working targeted shifts for speeders July 1st through August 9th. The North Dakota Department of Transportation is funding the patrols to keep drivers at the limit. A handful of Grand Forks residents raised concerns Monday night about a proposed yard waste site. The city council cleared the way for the city to acquire the lot. Some neighbors worry about litter, pests, odors, and traffic. A detailed design will come back later. North Dakota activating 50 National Guard troops for Independence Day celebrations in the opening of the Theodore Roosevelt Presidential Library. The library opens the weekend of the 4th in Medora. And Special Olympics, North Dakota is sending a 46-member delegation to the USA Games in Minneapolis this weekend. The team starts training camp at North Dakota State University today. More than 3,000 athletes nationwide are expected to compete. With your news on the twos, I'm Jennifer Leverins.
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0: 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Georgia Heitman in studio, All Seasons Garden Center. Let's get growing. Coming up in the 8 o'clock hour. Get those questions in at 775-5559. Fair starts today, Grand Forks County Fair. They fire that up at Military Day today. Gates open at 4. They shut her down at 11. Midway rides, all that, flag ceremony. You've got the Barnology petting zoo, 4 o'clock as well. So yeah, get there at 4. Things are open up and it runs through the weekend. Got a ton of stuff going on. Face painting, 4-H exhibits, Swifty swine racing pigs. Nothing like a racing pig to put a smile on your face. They'll do that a few times. So why not? I mean, what's better than once? Twice. Paul Bunyan Lumberjack Show as well. That's 8 o'clock. That's in the green space. That'll be tonight as well. So, the Grand Forks County Fair going on starts today, later on this afternoon, 7:56 the time. We've got Susan Littlefield now with the American Ag Network, an early look at the market. KNOX.
11: We might be looking at a midweek rally, in part because of China, soybeans, and some interest. You're listening to the American Ag Network. Good morning. I'm Susan Littlefield. As we look at the fact that, though not confirmed, there have been rumors all over the marketplace yesterday that China was considering buying some U.S. beans. Analysts see the EIA's weekly ethanol production estimate today at 330 million gallons. That'll be up from the 326 million of last week. And the Fed is expected to keep interest rates steady when it announces its decision today. A sign of easing would drop the dollar. Rain events across the Corn Belt remain in the forecast at least for the next 6 to 10 days. On China's Dalian Exchange, July corn is up 0.13%, while July soybeans are down 0.34%. September soybean meal was up 0.68%, and August Malaysian palm oil was trading up 1.98%. 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
11: Let's take a look at those overnight trade numbers. July corn, 2 to the plus, 415 and 3 quarters. December's up 1 and 3 quarters, 444 and a quarter. July soybeans, 7 and a half higher, 1137 and a half. November at 1153 and 3 quarters, up 7 and a quarter. Soybean meal for July, 308.30, 350 higher. The August bid at 308.30, up 310. Oil for July at 72.81, down 11. August is down 2, 71.26. Chicago wheat for July, 603 and 3 quarters, up 7 and 3 quarters. September, 611 and 3 quarters, up 7 and a half. Kansas City, July, 640, 6.25 higher. September's up 6.75, 647.75. And looking at Minneapolis, July, 618.25, up 6. September, 641, is up 6. More market information can be found through the Farm and Ranch Media mobile app. If you haven't done so, download today. 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
8: ABC News, I'm Brian Clark. We could get more details as soon as today on the peace deal the U.S. and Iran are supposed to sign Friday. Early today, President Trump in France only saying it's a strong deal.
13: Top Republicans on Capitol Hill have been left in the dark. Democrats say the Trump administration has something to hide. Vice President J.D. Vance has described the agreement as a very general document, about a page and a half long. The U.S. agreeing to lift the blockade of Iranian ports, Iran reopening the Strait of Hormuz, and then 60 days of talks to negotiate the future of Iran's nuclear program. Still unclear what kind of financial reward Iran has been promised.
8: It's ABC's Rachel Scott. This morning, the president demanded Congress pass both a reauthorization of a key intelligence program and a voter ID law, while also delaying his nomination of a U.S. attorney to take over as director of national intelligence. Wildfires are threatening thousands of homes in eastern Washington state. Firefighters say some homes have been lost. This is ABC News. There's positive news about the health of the youngest Americans. ABC's Jim Ryan says infant mortality in the U.S. is at its lowest ever rate.
14: Preliminary data from the Centers for Disease Control and Prevention finds that 5.4 babies per 1,000 born in 2025 didn't make it to their first birthday. As tragic as it is, it's the lowest rate in U.S. history. The decline was only fractions of a percentage point below the 2024 figure, but in hard numbers represented hundreds of lives.
8: The Department of Education took another step towards permanently shutting down, a goal of President Trump, moving special education services to the Department of Health and Human Services and its civil rights responsibilities to the Department of Justice. Authorities in Washington state say the two teenagers were injured during a bear encounter on Mount Si east of Seattle. One was attacked by the bear. Both were able to make their way back to a group of friends. The trails were closed as authorities searched for the bear. I'm Brian Clark, ABC News.
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6: Breezy with a chance for showers today and a high around 70. Your KNOX five-day forecast follows the news. Good morning. Here are your latest stories. Drivers in Grand Forks face several road closures this week for a funeral procession honoring a World War II prisoner of war who's been missing in action. Thursday afternoon, the procession exits Interstate 29 onto 32nd Avenue South toward Veterans Memorial Park. Saturday, it heads west on Highway 2 to Dahlin, where the veteran will be laid to rest. The city hasn't said when the closures will happen. The University of North Dakota is looking at using artificial intelligence to strengthen community partnerships and expand educational opportunities. President Andrew Armacost says his goal is for UND to become the AI University for North Dakota. The school has created an AI collective of students, staff, and faculty, and its open educational resource has drawn more than 15,000 downloads worldwide. A new state commission study finds North Dakota has untapped potential to expand irrigation. The report says expanding irrigated acreage could generate hundreds of millions of dollars in economic opportunity. And the North Dakota Continuum of Care opening its annual competition for federal funding to address homelessness. Nonprofits, local governments, and public housing authorities are being encouraged to apply. Officials say the funding backs proven strategies for moving people into stable housing. This look at news brought to you by Radium. I'm Jennifer Leverenz, KNOX News.
0: Thank you, Jennifer. Another update from Jennifer Heads Your Way. We'll do that at 8:30. News at the top, the bottom, and when it breaks on News Radio 30. That five-day forecast. Clouds, some shower activity today, and we'll warm up to about 70 degrees. North winds to 25, and then tonight, more showers evening, and we'll drop down to 45. And then tomorrow, partly sunny, a breezy high of about 68. Friday, more showers. And 72. And then Saturday and Sunday, fairly sunny, and we'll get to the mid-70s. Up to 1/2 inch rain in spots, and they are showers. So some areas will get it, and then other areas won't. So, and then that happened yesterday, the day before leaving work. There was some pea-size or dime-size hail that fell out here, and we got some precipitation, some rain with that as well. And then I drive into town, you know, at 2 miles, whatever, and the streets are dry. So it missed there, but it hit here. 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East wind at 9 miles an hour. 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

0: News Radio, 1310 KNOX 107.9 103.3 FM, Georgia Heitman in studio. And she's like, how's it going? I'm like, we learned a lot this morning. Learned a lot. This veteran coming home, that's an excellent story. And heartfelt, too. And you have a connection to that. You're doing the flowers, correct?
1: We're doing the flowers.
0: That is great.
1: Yeah.
0: That is great. You make the delivery to Dahlin?
1: No, they're actually going to pick him up. But a couple of weeks ago, we had a delivery to Dahlin. Yes.
0: Okay.
1: I didn't really know where Dahlin was, but now I know full well where it is.
0: It's on Highway 2. Well, it's not. It's off Highway 2.
1: No, it's off.
0: It's off Highway 2. Because you got to take a right somewhere. I know that.
1: Yeah.
0: I'll find it eventually. Right?
1: Over by Michigan. Yeah, my husband
0: but you
1: delivered
0: got the whole
1: flowers
0: story.
1: Up there. Yeah,
0: you
1: from the lady that...
0: Wow.
1: It was her uncle.
0: Oh, man.
1: Yeah, and... Interesting. I think there was an article in the paper, too.
0: Mm-hmm.
1: But
0: yeah, there's been several.
1: Yeah.
0: And then I went to the Amundsen website for the obituary, and it's chock full of information there.
1: Yeah.
0: So very cool. And then we caught a gentleman calling last hour. Similar thing with a family member of his. They're like 3 years ago.
1: DNA
0: same thing.
1: Is.
0: Yeah.
1: Yeah. Solves a lot of mysteries.
0: Did you ever do one of those 23andMe? Or
1: nope.
0: And so I did one for radio and...
1: No, after a friend of mine did it and found out he had a child he didn't know anything about. So I just...
0: You know, when you do it,
1: yeah.
0: People reach out to you.
1: Yeah.
0: They're like, hey, and then you find out you had some uncles that were a little bit squirrely. You know, some things happened. I got contacted like 2 times.
1: Okay.
0: Like, hey, do you... Uh-oh. Oh, yeah. I mean, we found out some family members we didn't know.
1: Okay,
0: yeah. So that did happen, and it does happen.
1: It does, but you know, and sometimes that's heartwarming stories, though.
0: Yeah.
1: You know, sometimes it's, I mean, I've had a friend who tried to find his birth mother and birth mother, no, had not told her family. I mean, there's all sorts of complications.
0: Yeah. I, very similar, because I did this 23andMe, I did it with a person I worked on the radio with, and she was adopted.
1: Okay.
0: And then through that, she found her
1: parents.
0: Yeah. And it was like, oh, man. So that's, you know, I mean, just be aware. There's some things.
1: Yeah.
0: You know, there's some things. Then you find out that,
1: they say in the closet.
0: Right. I'm properly German with some Swede in there, too.
1: Okay.
0: And that's kind of the combo platter I got. That's the European pattern I have going there. 810 News Radio, 1310 KNOX. Question right out of the gates about rhubarb.
1: Okay.
0: Are rhubarb leaves good for the garden?
1: I would compost them first. You don't want to just leave those big leaves out on the ground. You have to compost them. Wouldn't hurt it. I mean.
0: All right. You gotta rip them up at all? Or you just throw the whole leaf on there?
1: Well,
0: it up a little bit?
1: Well, if you're composting, you need to turn it and add nitrogen to it so you get some decomposing.
0: Yeah. Do you need one of them fancy barrels?
1: No, you don't need a fancy barrel.
0: You
1: need a little place in your backyard. And you just need to turn it.
0: That's all you need to do. All right.
1: You just need a pitchfork.
0: Do you want to put, you just let the sun hit it kind of deal?
1: Yeah.
0: You know, so you don't
1: add
0: put like
1: some
0: a,
1: nitrogen. Yeah.
0: You don't put any poly over it or anything like that.
1: No. Well, that would heat it up fast, I guess.
0: Okay. Let's take a phone call for Georgia. Go ahead. You're on the air with Georgia Heitman, All Seasons Garden Center. Go ahead.
2: Hi. Good morning, guys. I got a couple questions for you this morning. I'll try to make it quick.
0: All right.
2: So the first one is about lilacs. Now, last summer I called in and Georgia told me to cut my lilacs down because they were spindly on the bottom. So I did reluctantly. They're doing great this spring. They're already 3 to 5 feet tall. They're bushy. They're beautiful. I fertilized them in May, about the 15th, with some 10-10-10. I'm wondering, first question is, how often do I fertilize those this summer? Okay, here's the second thing. Bleeding hearts. How and when do I prune them, and when would be a good time to relocate those?
1: You don't want to relocate them until this fall after they defoliate. And fertilizing, I would fertilize them maybe twice this spring, this summer, and stop fertilizing around the 4th of July.
2: Okay, and 10-10-10 is a pretty appropriate fertilizer.
1: Yes, that's
2: a
1: well-rounded fertilizer.
2: Okay, yeah, they're doing amazing. I mean, I'm
1: super
2: surprised. I'm gladly surprised. But yeah, they're great.
1: But that's okay. I'm glad that you did what we advised you to do, and I'm glad it turned out well. Sometimes it doesn't turn out well, you know.
2: Well, and I was a little reluctant because they were full grown, and I thought, what if they don't come back? I mean, then I got to dig them all out, and, you know, and that's a huge job. So
1: I know.
2: Well, thank you for your advice. I appreciate it.
1: You bet. You trim them when they're done blooming now. So they'll set bud for next year.
2: Sure.
1: All right. Thank you.
2: You have a good day.
0: Thank you for that. Good. I like that he's sharing. I'm reluctant because you do. I would imagine you go through that whole step of if it doesn't work, I got to do this. I got to do that. There's a whole set of skills and a whole set of duties that you have to do after that. And you don't want to do that. But are lilacs that way every now and again? Do they just kind of need a good cleaning out?
1: No, not necessarily.
0: Oh, okay.
1: No. But they are one of the shrubs that you can trim back.
0: Okay.
1: Severely.
0: This is a long one here. You know what? All right, go ahead. You're on the radio. And how do you say your last name? Because people say it a little bit different.
3: Hello? Are you talking to me?
0: Yeah, I'm talking to you. How do you say that last name? Because people will go Newt or Canute. I don't know what you do.
3: Well, in the Midwest, we're Knutson. Okay. If you're in California, it's Knutson.
0: Right.
3: Knutson Dairy. They have a big dairy out there, yeah. Knutson Dairy.
0: And there's also, there's the T version, which you are, and there's a D version as well. So there's a whole...
3: There's the people that don't know how to spell their name.
0: That's all right. Go ahead, sir, with your question.
3: Autumn Blaze Maple. So we lost one last year because I didn't realize what was going on. The leaves turning, they looked like it was fall. They're turning color. And so this year I went up and I heard you talking about putting the iron on it.
1: Yes.
3: And so I did that and it really got nice and green. There was very little of the golden in the leaves. But I'm not sure if I did enough or because I still have a little, it's very, very healthy, looks very healthy now, but there's still a little bit of that golden color in the leaves. Should I do another application?
1: Yes.
3: I used the Ross root feeder and I just poured some liquid in the container and then did a lot of watering. So I don't know if that was the right way to go or not.
1: That's the right way to go. Do it again. Do it again, without a doubt. Yeah, because you're really not going to hurt it. It just ties up the iron in our soil. We have iron in our soil, but it's tied up. The tree can't absorb it. The other thing, if you want to turn a nice color in the fall, give it a treatment of mare acid, and that will make it turn really, really red in the fall.
3: When do you do that?
1: Now.
3: Now?
1: Okay. Now or a month ago.
3: Can you do it at the same time?
1: Yep, you sure can.
3: Okay, thank you.
1: But do it now before July.
3: Oh, okay, can do that. Thank you.
1: You're welcome. Excellent. Thanks for the call.
0: And you get some vibrant there.
1: Oh, way vibrant, yeah.
0: Jeez, it just occurred to me. It's June 17th, and there is kind of a deadline that you like to go by regarding fertilizing trees, and that's coming up, what, July 4th of July?
1: We always say the 4th of July. It actually is around the 10th or the 12th, but you say the 4th of July because people remember that.
0: Texter. Yeah, that's boom. That's,
1: you know, before Easter, you trim your, you know, you trim your apple trees before Easter.
0: Can you buy just nitrogen anymore, or is that sort of a no-no? And they have all kinds of liquid. Okay.
1: I think you'd have to go maybe to a farm store.
0: Okay. All right.
1: Buy straight nitrogen.
0: Texts are saying, I don't compost tomato, potato, or rhubarb. No science behind it. They just seem too sketchy.
1: Oh, you don't want to compost potatoes or tomatoes because that kind of invites disease because they're in the nightshade family. Okay. It's like you don't want to plant them next to each other in your garden either. But rhubarb, I don't know that. But rhubarb is a really... It's not prone to disease. Like sometimes your potatoes will get blight or your tomatoes will get blight. So that's not or like your peonies, you don't want to compost things like that. But rhubarb, I haven't heard of, but that's really a big leaf. I would think it would take forever to compost.
0: I would imagine. Well, you probably chop it up a little bit, hit it with a rake or something.
1: But at that point, just trash it.
0: But you said nightshade. You don't want to put them together. Why is it? Is it because they're taking same nutrients
1: of disease.
0: Out?
1: Yeah. No, because if you get disease in one, it spreads.
0: Oh, it does. Okay. So they just run.
1: It's like you don't want to plant tomatoes near cucumbers, squash, potatoes.
0: God, that's like the first I've heard of this with you.
1: Oh, well, I'm sorry.
0: Yeah. No, it's all right. None to be sorry about. It just got brought up. I didn't know. I mean, these are things that you learn.
1: And sometimes you have to because the size of your garden, you know. But
0: All right, let's go ahead. You're on the air with Georgia Heitman, All Seasons Garden Center. Let's get growing.
4: Good morning.
0: Hey there.
1: Morning.
4: I sent a couple of pics. I messaged last week asking about a tree that looks like it's splitting. I'm just worried. It looks so beautiful. Otherwise, I don't want to cut it down if I don't have to. So my question is, should I be concerned and get it cut down, or should I just let it go and see what happens? Mm. I sent some pictures.
0: Yeah, I got them.
1: Okay, I'll look at it during the break.
4: Okay.
1: But I'd have to look at the split. Did you send a picture towards the bottom? Did you send the bottom where it's in the ground too? Okay, good.
4: Yes.
1: I'll look at it during the break.
0: Well, let's see if we can.
4: Thank you so much.
0: There. Can you see that, Georgia?
5: Oh, yeah.
1: Was it stuck? Are you still there?
4: Yes, I'm here. I just bought this house last fall.
1: Okay, because I'm wondering if it got struck by lightning or something. I don't know that.
4: Oh, I have no idea.
1: You know what?
4: I guess I could ask your daughter.
1: Yeah, I would ask, but I would chain it together.
4: Mm. That's what my son suggested, but I was a little afraid of that. But you think that's a good idea?
1: No. I've seen trees where the whole thing is like kind of hollowed out. And the tree survives. Yeah, that looks to me like it got hit by lightning at some point.
0: Wow, it's so close to the house, too.
1: And it's close to the house.
0: But it's doing well.
1: Yeah.
4: It's a beautiful tree. Yeah. I hate to cut it down. It has those beautiful blossoms. Earlier this summer, it was just gorgeous.
1: Yeah. I would chain it together.
4: Okay. Thank you so much.
1: You're welcome. Thank you.
4: You have a good one.
0: Thank you, ma'am. Thank you for that. Yeah. And yeah, that tree looks like it's doing well, considering.
1: Yeah.
0: It had a tough childhood, but it's still fighting through.
1: But it looks also, I bet if we could look inside, I'm sure that has healed over.
0: Okay. Wow.
1: You know.
0: I've seen those bands, too, that they do, right?
1: Yeah. You band it, okay. Chain it. I mean, chain it, I don't mean actually a chain, but you.
0: Yeah, you'd band it.
1: You band it.
0: Wow. And it does. It looks really good. 8:20 the time. We got to take a break. We're a little bit over. We have a phone call going. We got a bunch of text messages. I see lightning round happening in our future. We might have to do it before 8:30 news. Another lightning round. We got a lot of questions. KNOX, more with Georgia Heitman.
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0: phones figured out? You got that going on?
1: Oh, they're a little wobbly this morning, but that's okay.
0: They are. 8:24 the time. Georgia Heidman in studio. We got a bunch of images here. And those are tough because we got to get Georgia over here. We'll do that in the commercial break. So we'll get to some of these images that people have sent in. And we certainly encourage that. All right, go ahead. You're on the radio. Thank you for waiting through the break. We appreciate that. Go ahead.
2: Yeah. I was wondering how maple trees were due in our area. I have a little saline soil, but currently I have ash trees, hackberries in that same area, and they seem to be doing good. So I just was wondering, would a maple tree do okay or not?
1: I don't think you want to plant maple trees where you are subject to alkaline and a saline soil. I would, first of all, have my pH checked. And if it's more than 6.5, I probably would not plant a maple tree there.
2: Okay.
1: Yeah, they do much better in, you know, a more acidic soil and a sandier soil. And that's what plagues us in the valley. There's a lot of maple trees growing. And if you really want a maple tree, I would amend the soil before I planted it. And I would add iron every few years, or maybe every year that it's in the ground, because they do suffer from iron chlorosis.
2: Okay. I have one more question.
1: Sure.
2: On oak, is it oak, when the oak trees wilt? Is that what it is?
1: It's called oak wilt, yes.
2: Okay. Is there anything you can do to treat that?
1: You know, I'm not sure, because that it hasn't been common here, but I'm hearing more about it. I don't know. I mean, you can inject. I think you can inject it and stop that.
2: I think it's down at the lake is where we're having a problem. It looks like that's what it is down at the lake, and I just was kind of wondering.
1: Yeah, I think it needs to be injected.
2: Injected. Okay. Yeah. Okay, right. Thank you for
1: your
2: time.
1: You're welcome. Thank you for calling.
0: Texter asking, and we had a little bit of a lightning round here before we get into the news. Is now a good time to cut back lilac bush?
1: After they bloom.
0: After they bloom, okay.
1: Enjoy the blooms.
0: Do you sell sassafras? Can you grow it up here?
1: Well, it's a zone 4, but it likes an acid soil, okay. A more acidic soil. I wouldn't try it.
0: That got brought up because it's National Root Beer Day today.
1: Oh, all right.
0: Yeah, and let's be honest, it's super fun to say sassafras.
1: That is a really fun word, yeah.
0: What would be a good fertilizer? Sassafras.
1: Yeah, and then but what's it's
0: the
1: sassy.
0: Other one? Sarsaparilla? What's the other one is sarsaparilla? Yeah. What would be a good fertilizer weed in feed to try to get your grass greener and stronger?
1: Yeah, there's weed and feeds on the market. That's pretty
0: ton of them.
1: Pretty common.
0: Yeah.
1: Yeah.
0: And then also another quick one. I don't like chemicals on my grass for health reasons. Is it okay and a good idea to overseed and anything else that is not chemical?
1: Yeah, you can overseed, absolutely. The other thing is when you talk about whatever, organic weed control, whatever, you can. I wouldn't probably recommend it in my lawn, but if it's in, like, say, your sidewalk or your deck or patio, you can do salt, vinegar, and dish soap, and that. But it doesn't cause the roots to die, so they keep coming up. You could
0: do that.
1: But
0: that'll control them a little bit.
1: Yeah, okay. But the healthier you keep your lawn, the less weeds you have. So regularly watering, regularly fertilizing, doing the overseeding, doing thatching, all of this makes the difference. The healthier you keep your lawn, the less weeds you will have.
0: Texter asking here, they did a transplant of a peony. When I moved 5 years ago, I brought a hunk of peony from my big, beautiful one in the Red River Valley near Bemidji. It's there in a spot where I put it between other established peonies, but it's tiny. How long should it take to grow and thrive? What should I use to fertilize it?
1: Oh, you can use, again, a 10-10-10. But now when you say it's tiny, it's in between, that all causes an issue. First of all, how much root did you take with it? You need at least 5 sections.
0: Okay.
1: To make a nice root or a nice plant. And the other thing, peonies can stay in the ground for years. That is one perennial. You just plant it and leave it. And the other thing is, did you plant it too deep? Peonies do not like to be planted deep.
0: So really,
1: you know, the little sprouts, like when you transplant it in the fall, that's the best time to transplant it. But sometimes you have to do it when you move or when you remodel or whatever. But the little shoots that are coming up, you only want those to be about a half an inch below the ground. So if it's planted, I check to see if it's planted too deep.
0: Okay.
1: Would be my first question. And the fact that they took a big clump and now it's not a big clump.
0: Yeah, it's not as big as the ones doing
1: right.
0: Well there. So yeah, it could be other those other factors. When and how do you prune or trim bleeding heart?
1: After it's done flowering.
0: Okay.
1: Trim it to shape it. And then you make the stem stronger.
0: When is the best time to transplant evergreens? Any tips to doing so?
1: Do it in the fall.
0: Okay.
1: You have to do it. They start shutting down about the middle of August, so I would do it probably the end of September.
0: We've got some images here. We will look at these during the news break here and then also read. One is one of the longest questions I've ever seen.
1: Okie dokie.
0: So we'll get to that.
1: But when you get to the evergreen, though, just to make a point, is you want to make sure that your hole is dug and you work it. You make sure your hole's dug so that when you dig it up, you can put it right in the hole that you want it to be in. And you don't want to do it now. I mean, it's new growth now.
0: Okay.
1: It's got to wait until fall.
0: You don't want to.
1: You want it out and then in. Right.
0: Boom,
1: and
0: boom.
1: You want to basically transplant it so that it has a little bit of a chance to root down before winter sets in.
0: 8:30 is the time. More with Georgia Heidman, All Seasons Garden Center. Let's get growing. Those questions, welcome at 775-5559.
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4: Chances for showers today and breezy with a high around 70. Your KNOX 5-day forecast follows the news. Good morning. Here are your latest stories. The 2027 National Defense Authorization Act is headed to the U.S. Senate floor, and it includes several projects at Grand Forks Air Force Base. The bill directs the Air Force to assess the base's nuclear facilities and determine what restoring them would require. It also authorizes a $250 million Space Force operations facility and a $71 million pavement and maintenance project. The University of North Dakota is looking at using artificial intelligence to strengthen community partnerships and expand educational opportunities. President Andrew Armacost says his goal is for UND to become the AI University for North Dakota. The school has created an AI collective made up of students, staff, and faculty, and its open educational resource has drawn more than 15,000 downloads worldwide. The North Dakota Continuum of Care has opened its annual competition for federal funding to address homelessness across the state. The money supports permanent housing, rapid rehousing, and supportive services. And there's a new store coming to Fargo's West Acres Mall. L.L. Bean will move into the space now held by Forever 21 in the Aquarium Court. An opening date is expected next year. I'm Jennifer Leverenz, KNOX News.
0: Thank you, Jennifer. Another update from Jennifer Hedgerway, 902. During the NOAA Chalaya Critical Thought Program, clouds, a few showers thrown in today, 70. Tonight will drop down to 45. Partly sunny Thursday, 68. And then Friday, more showers, 72. Saturday and Sunday, fairly sunny and mid-70s. Up to 1/2 inch of rain in spots. But right now, what do we got going on here? 59, our current temperature. 833. Georgia Heidman in studio. She had a look at the... Let's just get that answer in real quick. Those canes, they sent the image in.
1: Well, the brown canes need to come out. Okay. They look like they don't have any leaves on them yet at all. But what you want to do with a raspberry patch is in the fall of the year when the cane, when it defoliates and the brown canes, you need to cut them out. It's the burgundy red canes that you leave. Those are the ones that are going to produce fruit the next spring, next summer. And the other thing about that is, that raspberry patch looks like it's going to be really hard to pick. So on the main, when you put the main plant in, you only want to leave 3 or 4 canes around that. So you have a neater raspberry patch. And then you want to put a fence post on each end and wire to hold them up. So you're not digging in there trying to pick raspberries in them. I mean, They're a little picky.
0: Well, they're prickly.
1: Yeah, right? They're prickly. You want to clean up that raspberry patch.
0: Yeah. So basically, those brown canes, pull them out.
1: Yeah.
0: They're just taking nutrients. Is that what
1: they're
0: doing?
1: Well, they're dead.
0: They're dead. Oh, they're dead. Okay.
1: There's no leaves. They're dead. But that whole raspberry patch needs to be cleaned up so it's more comfortable for you to pick. Easier and more comfortable.
0: Getting back to that peony question, they responded again. So I don't remember how many sections. Maybe it's too deep. So should I dig it up and reset it in the fall, I'm guessing? Or
1: in the fall, between the 5th and the 15th of September is when you want to transplant peonies. And you really don't have to dig it all the way up. You just have to dig down. Take a shovel or a pitchfork and kind of lift it up and see where it is.
0: More with Georgia Heitman. We'll take a little break here. We'll get caught up. We're getting behind a little bit. But we'll maybe another lightning round is happening as we get into June 17th. Had plenty of rain. Pretty good growing season right now. We've got a rose tree of China question. All right, that's on the way, KNOX.
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0: 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All right, Georgia Heitman in studio, All Seasons Garden Center. Man, we're getting some questions today.
1: Let's go.
0: All right, here we go. My rose tree of China has gotten as large as an old-fashioned lilac and is blocking my view. Do I go in and take the big inside growth out, or do I trim it back?
1: I would take some of that big woody growth out, because it probably doesn't bloom as well, and then take it down and take it off some of the sides. And do it now, because it just finished blooming. Well, it probably finished blooming about 3 weeks ago, but Prunus triloba.
0: Ooh.
1: That's a great plant.
0: Well, that's
1: and there's not enough of them in the world.
0: It's a good problem to have. Oh, it's growing too much. It's too healthy.
1: Right.
0: I got to knock it down. That's a good problem.
1: Yeah.
0: Good morning. Does Georgia know of any? And we touched on this last week regarding news / updates of the devastating ash tree borer bug. Has it entered the state of North Dakota?
1: Yes. Yes, it has.
0: Is there any preventive measures once it's here?
1: You can inject it.
0: You systemically?
1: Well, yeah, injected, and you can also use a systemic on it also. And it what do I want to say? It's preventable as far as if you do something to the tree. But the thing of it is, there's the parks and the cities and things. I mean, the cost would be prohibitive. Yeah. But if you have one in your yard, and that should never have come here. I mean, it was in Minneapolis, what, 8 years ago? And it travels 1 mile per year, but it came in with firewood. We know that.
0: Yeah.
1: Or with trees from other nurseries.
0: That very likely. I mean, anytime there's a biological, we're the main spreaders of it. We're doing it with zebra mussels.
1: We moved it. Yeah, humans moved it.
0: And I mean, it's just the nature of it all.
1: Yeah.
0: But ash, that's a hardwood, isn't it?
1: Mm-hmm.
0: Yeah, it is a hardwood. Is it necessary, text or another question, is it necessary for core aeration every year?
1: Every other year would be good, but thatching is something you should do. Power raking, whatever.
0: Yeah, let it breathe. Get all that gook up, you know, and let it breathe a little bit. Brush the hair, right?
1: Yeah.
0: You got some knots in there. All right, go ahead. You're on the air with Georgia. Hello.
7: Yeah, good morning.
0: Hi there.
7: Yeah, I've got a question. I live out in the Alkali Flats.
0: Okay.
7: We're running about 50%. Success with planting trees, but we'd like to replant some wild rose and some Russian olive because they grow everywhere. We have like about a 50-50 deal on it. Sometimes we dig out a big hole of 2 foot by 2 foot by 2 foot, fill it full of a different black dirt, put the trees in there. Sometimes they make it, and sometimes they don't. And a lot of times we use suckers coming off of the wild rose. We never know if they're going to make it or not. Any suggestions?
1: No, you just have to amend the soil and keep at it. There's really nothing that you can do. Aluminum sulfate will also lower the pH. You could give it some of that yearly. But the big thing is to dig that hole deeper and wider than you need and mix peat moss in with it. Yeah. There's an area, I'm going to say, over by the Buffalo Farm and south of there that has really a lot of alkaline.
7: Okay.
1: So tree planting is difficult.
0: Thank you for that. But what I like about that comment is...
1: It's Russian olive.
0: Russian olive. That's all I heard.
1: I knew you were going to say that.
0: But he commented. He was right. He's like, oh, it grows anywhere. Yeah. I mean, there's...
1: Yeah, and that...
0: You got to give him that.
1: You've got to.
0: Texter sending in an image of a spider.
1: Okay.
0: And pretty big one. I know this isn't a tree question, but just curious if Georgia would know what kind of spider it is. It's a small one. It's really tiny. I zoomed in on the picture, so it looks bigger. I'm just curious. It's an orb weaver. Is what it is. I looked it up. And I'm kind of a bug guy anyway. So that's an orb weaver. And they're common in North Dakota. Kind of hairy. Yeah, it matches it up. If you type that in and look and you do you have a juvenile. You've got a young one there. So, and they're not poisonous. They're not poisonous. We don't have a lot of those up here.
1: You said spider plant, I thought about, or when you said spider, I thought, oh, what kind of spider plant do they have?
0: Okay. Right. You
1: thank you for Brian. Yeah. That.
0: You think in those terms.
1: Yeah, I'm just thinking plants. What can I tell you?
0: What is he
1: talking
0: about?
1: Is it a reverse or is it a, you know?
0: When is the best time to transplant bleeding hearts?
1: In the fall.
0: All right.
1: Or you can, it is a spring bloomer. So you kind of say with the spring bloomers, you want to transplant in the fall. When it's a fall bloomer, you can replant or plant in the spring. But a bleeding heart in the spring, if it's only up a couple of inches, you could probably do it then. But it is, what do I want to say? Not a weak, it's kind of somewhat of a soft grower. Like with my bleeding heart, I would transplant it in the fall. Then when it matured or next year when it came up, 4 or 5 inches, I cut it down a little bit to make those stalks a little bit stronger so they can withstand some of our North Dakota winds.
0: Yeah.
1: You know, it's a shade plant. It's a beautiful shade plant. And it has arching stems. I mean, it's a beautiful plant. And now they come in white and red and pink. You know, the old ones used to be only pink, but now we have them in white, and then we have a deeper one they call a red. It's not fire engine red, but it's red.
0: This is super cool. Life marches on. So texter saying, hey, we went for a walk the other day, and we came across this tree. I don't know if you can see that, Georgia, as I turn it to you. And that is a, looks like a pacifier. The round portion, the handle portion, somehow got underneath, and it's growing, a tree is growing around it.
1: Oh, that could sever that tree, though.
0: Yeah, it will, because you see it's already putting dents in it.
1: That's a crime to horticulture.
0: Right?
1: Whoever let that happen, that is a crime to horticulture.
0: What's the location of this? We need to get over there. It's emergency. Stat.
1: It's a surgery.
0: It is.
1: Send the ambulance.
0: You're going to bring a scissors?
1: Yeah.
0: Bring a scissors.
1: I think you're going to need something stronger than just a scissors.
0: Probably. Can I transport...

0: plant.
1: We were talking, it was like corn on the cob day, like June 11th or something like that. And I thought,
0: that's early.
1: Yeah, I thought so too. I'm like,
0: we don't get corn till August.
1: Well, it's even early for
0: everywhere.
1: They grow it in Georgia too, I would assume.
0: I don't know.
1: But I mean, that's when we'll probably get some of the first stuff we get in the grocery stores is from the South.
0: Right.
1: Like the watermelons and the melons, stuff like that. But, you know, like, what? But I always feel like with corn on the cob, because it's so good. You know, you get 10 a year and you pay them $5. It's like you're stealing. You know, it's such a good value and it's so good.
0: Yeah.
1: And then the best way to do it, people had all these suggestions, putting it on the grill in the husk. The microwave thing, have you done that?
0: I have done that. I still am a boil the corn kind of gal.
1: That's how mom was too.
0: Yeah.
1: Steaming works. Any kind of heat you add to it as well.
0: Yeah.
1: But the one that did kind of impress me a little bit was putting on the grill, putting a little water in it. I think Mark does this. And then you just kind of let it kind of steams within itself.
0: It steams.
1: It's kind of like doing the
0: done
1: microwave.
0: Done that on an open fire.
1: Yeah.
0: You know.
1: And it's got those cool marks on it, you know.
0: Have a little walleyed shore luncheon.
1: Ooh.
0: Steam some
1: man.
0: Corn.
1: No, that's a setup there. Some beans.
0: Well, forget that, but
1: they're a magical fruit, aren't they?
0: Yeah.
1: All right, go ahead. You're on the air before the tuck this in before the break. Go ahead.
2: Okay, a couple of questions, quick. You mentioned something just now about rhubarb, and I asked you about that a few weeks ago on transplant. You say it's too late. I got a problem because now it got weed-eated over. Do I just kind of nurse it along and water it and keep it going for the rest of this year, and then in the fall transplant it?
0: That's what I do. Yep.
2: Okay. Ornamental grass.
0: Yes.
2: What's the lifetime on that stuff? Because we got some that seems to be dying out within the middle. Can it come spring again? You know, what's a good way to treat it come fall? Cut it down? That's what we've been doing.
0: No, we don't want to cut it down. Can you tell me the grass? Is it Carl Forrester? That's the most common one around here. Gets tall.
2: Okay. Yeah, that's probably.
0: Okay. What you don't want to cut it down in the fall for several reasons. One, it gives you a little interest over the winter, a little landscape interest. The other thing is it does catch snow, which helps to insulate it, which helps with the freezing and thawing that we get in North Dakota. What you want to do every spring is let it get up to about 6 inches tall and then cut it down to about 4 inches. And I think you have not done that, so then the center dies now.
2: Okay.
0: So
2: my neighbor burdens his every year.
0: Well, that's another way. But still, what you want to do, if you go around town, you can see that in commercial places, there's about 12 inches of straw and then it's nice on the top. You know, it's got that blue-green look to it, but they don't cut it down far enough, so you get that straw look, and you don't want that, not in a home garden.
2: This gets cut down, two, three inches up off the ground.
0: Yep. I would cut it in the spring.
2: Spring.
0: Mm-hmm.
2: But my wife says it looks so ugly.
0: Then do what your wife says. You just do what your wife says, and never mind.
1: All right.
2: Just say yes.
0: All
2: right.
0: That's all you need to do, sir.
2: And when you got a good idea, shut up.
0: Well, I don't know about that.
2: Wow. Okay.
0: Thank you.
2: Thanks.
0: Have a good day.
1: A little relationship common advice, common sense advice there. Thank you for the phone call. We'll take a break. We'll be back. Texts are saying spiders suck. Creepy looking things. Yeah, they are, but they eat a lot of other bugs, man.
0: They do.
1: They're busy. They're your friend. And we don't get typically poisonous ones up here. We'll get a black widow from time to time, but we don't get the stuff that the other people get.
0: You know, not
1: the other states,
0: at all.
1: Thank God. More snakes. Well, the West, we get the snakes. We get the rattlers. A rattlesnake. 849 KNOX, Morwood, Georgia. All Seasons Garden Center. 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
9: Radio 1310 KNOX, talking about spiders in the break. I kind of like them because I know they eat a lot of bugs and they do some work.
10: Yeah, but
9: with spiders, right? They capture a lot and they eat. And what I don't like is when those webs get a little bit unsightly. It gets kind of messy. You know what I mean? It's like one of those, you remember those adhesive fly strips that you can still find?
10: Oh, yucky poop.
9: You remember how they would look?
10: I know that.
9: That's kind of how a web can look after a while. It's like, it's got a lot of flies. So, yeah, when flies go to bed at night, they look under their bed for spiders.
10: Okay.
9: They're not fans. They're not fans. So, spiders are neat critters, but I'm terrified of them. At the lake, my son picks them up and throws them at me.
10: Oh.
9: Good son.
10: He found out his dad's weakness. Yeah,
9: right?
10: And we're going to capitalize on that.
9: Yeah, you have to do that. Thank you. I boil corn. I do mine with chicken broth, not water.
10: Wow.
9: And I add butter and some sugar. Wow. That's a cheat code there. We were asking last week. Someone, I think, boiled it in milk.
10: Really?
9: Yeah, they did. I'm like, whoa, really? Yeah, exactly. That's what I said.
10: Well, that would, yeah. Wow.
9: Yeah.
10: I need to try some different things. I'm just the old boiler.
9: Yeah. You know, and it all works. You're just adding heat to it at the end of the day, right? And we won't get it. When did you plant corn this year?
10: For the first time.
9: Really?
10: It was funny. It was kind of funny. Okay, we went up to the Rib Fest in Oslo, and we had corn up there. We had also gone to the corn festival in Amarillo. And, of course, Dieter had to ask. The corn was wonderful. He had to ask what it was. And so we found out who planted the corn, who donated it to the celebration. And this man brought in a little can of, or little cup of corn this year. Well, of course, you have to plant it when somebody gives it to you. So,
9: yeah.
10: Yeah, we did. And we've not planted corn before for the simple reason, like you say, you get, you know, what is it, $6 a dozen or whatever, $9 a dozen or whatever it is. And you only get one or two ears off of a corn stalk anyway. And so we'd never planted it, but now we did.
9: Yeah.
10: So.
9: They are, you don't get a lot for them.
10: No.
9: Which is crazy to me because, it's somewhat rare. It's only a certain time of year. It's delicious. Yeah. You'd think it'd be more. Look, I'm not saying charge more, people. I mean, not to me, everyone else, you know.
10: everyone else.
9: But, you know, I'm about 50-50 on if I see a roadside one.
10: Yes.
9: I pull over.
10: Okay.
9: I mean, there's always one on Highway 2 as well. You see a guy out there oftentimes. And then I think at Menards, not at Menards, but at Home of
10: L&M
9: Economy.
10: Meat.
9: Home of L&M, they always got somebody out there. Runnings, I think, will probably have somebody hanging out there as well. L&M, they do. Yeah, that should be starting here pretty soon. But
10: No, that's August.
9: That's August, okay.
10: That's August.
9: Late July? August?
10: I think you can get some from southern Minnesota late July. But
9: maybe those Iowegians coming up here, too.
10: That could be.
9: You never know. All right. Our cat-faced spider, now we're talking spiders. Are cat-faced spiders poisonous? No, they're not. They're not. That's a pretty spider, too, actually. People are freaking out. They're like, pretty spider? What are you talking about? Can you hear that? I got something bleeding over maybe in my earphones that you can't hear.
10: Okay.
9: Boiling milk and butter. You don't need to butter ready to eat, just like that, out of the pot. Georgia, this is a long one. I have, we got about a minute. I have to tell you, I frequently come to All Seasons on my lunch break to walk around. Let me tell your people, if you ever need a midday method to decompress, go to All Seasons. It's so beautiful, and they do a great job there. And, of course, you buy a lot of stuff when you're in there, too, I bet, right?
10: We hope.
9: All right.
10: Or just come and visit. No, I mean, especially in the wintertime, it's sometimes we just say hello. We don't say, you know, is there something special you're looking at? But we want people to enjoy nature, without a doubt.
9: Red, white, and blue stuff.
10: Yes.
9: You got it?
10: We got it.
9: All right, coming up, 4th of July, 250 years.
10: It's we're going to celebrate, one. Right?
9: Yes, we are. And it's not too late to plant. Thanks for coming in.
10: Yes. See you next week. Happy gardening.
9: Happy gardening, everybody. Good questions, everybody. Thanks for the participation. We certainly appreciate that. 8:57 the time. Noah Chalaya in next. Warming to 70. We do have some showers on the way today. Well, yeah, it's maybe some sun, but mostly clouds. KNOX.
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12: ABC News, I'm Brian Clark. As the world waits for details on the peace deal the U.S. and Iran are supposed to sign Friday, G7 leaders are applauding it.
15: The leaders of the G7 nations released a joint statement on a range of world issues, including the U.S.-Iran deal, saying the group welcomes the memo of understanding. We support and are ready to contribute to its implementation, the leaders write.
12: It's ABC's Karen Travers in Geneva, Switzerland. President Trump expected to hold a news conference from the G7 later this morning. The man who admits that he killed several women and buried them in and around beaches on New York's Long Island is due to be sentenced today. Rex Huerman will get life without the possibility of parole. Washington State wildfires are putting thousands of homes at risk. Evacuations have been ordered in the eastern part of the state. And America's still shopping. New retail sales numbers from May show sales were up nearly 1%. It comes ahead of the wrap-up of the Fed meeting today, where it's widely expected to hold interest rates steady. This is ABC News. One person was killed when a private jet crashed along a highway in Laredo, Texas. Bystanders rushed to help free the other passengers. There were six people on board. ABC's Gio Benitez has the story.
16: We saw that there was actually movement inside the aircraft. That's when my husband jumped out of the car and went straight to help out.
17: Zaira Garza and her husband were driving home when they came upon the scene. He was one of those heroes.
16: I was scared for the people inside and for the people that was helping. I didn't know if that fire was going to make the aircraft explode.
12: The cause of the crash is under investigation. Walmart, in a statement, says it's saddened after a one-year-old was shot and killed by law enforcement outside of a Walmart in Senatobia, Mississippi. Police say officers were responding to a shoplifting call and fired into a vehicle when it was driving towards them. The officer who fired the shots been placed on leave. I'm Brian Clark, ABC News.
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18: Breezy with showers today and a high around 70. Your KNOX five-day forecast follows the news. Good morning. Here are your latest stories. Two people who pleaded guilty to killing a man over $100 are headed to prison for decades. Kaylee and Tyler Langved were each sentenced to 30 years with 5 suspended plus 10 years probation in the murder of Clay Kylinen. Investigators say the pair broke into his apartment over a debt and then shot him. Some Grand Forks residents pushed back on plans for a new yard waste site on the city's south end. The council approved splitting a lot near South Washington Street and 57th Avenue South so the city can acquire it for a drop-off for leaves, brush, and grass clippings. Neighbors raised questions and concerns about litter, pests, odors, and traffic. City Administrator Todd Phelan says a detailed plan will come back to the council later. Drivers are strongly being encouraged to watch their speed this summer. Grand Forks Police launching a speed enforcement campaign July 1st through August 9th with extra officers looking specifically for those with a lead foot. And a post-election audit confirms Burleigh County's election equipment counted accurately. Under a new state law, the Secretary of State randomly picks one polling place to review after each election. This time it was Solheim Elementary School. Auditors hand-counted 26 ballots and the totals matched. This look at news brought to you by Grand Cities Monument. I'm Jennifer Leverenz, KNOX News.
19: 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Our next update from Jennifer Leverenz in the KNOX Newsroom is on the way at 9:30. 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At 9:03, we'll take a look at your KNOX 5-day forecast from staff meteorologist Mark Ewens, and it looks like this. Today, clouds, a few showers, a high of 70, north winds to 25. Tonight, we'll see an evening shower, a low of 45, and northerlies to 16. Then Thursday, we'll see partial sunny skies, a breezy high of 68. Friday, more showers and a high of 72. Saturday and Sunday, fairly sunny with mid-70s for the high. Right now, it's 58. Weather throughout the hour, Mark Ewan's forecast. 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

0: 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Good morning. It is 9:05. My name is Noah Chalaya. I am your host. Delighted to be here with you this morning. So, we had, at the beginning of the week, and I didn't even have time to get to the story, there was a peace deal reached between Iran and the U.S. And the agreement laid out the terms from a ceasefire. It was going to be permanent. And if I mentioned it, it was in passing, but I didn't even really get to sink my teeth into it. Then today, I wake up. Headline, Trump's 14-point Iran peace deal leaked as president threatens to drop bombs again if Tehran doesn't behave. I would love for people on both sides of the political aisle, but particularly my friends on the left, to tell me what exactly they expect from the president. Do they want him to find a peace deal with Iran? Would they prefer that we just stay at war? It shouldn't shock me, but it does. I cannot believe how dedicated the news media is to making absolutely sure America fails. We finally get Tehran to the table. We finally get him to agree. They finally say that they're going to do this in a permanent fashion. And they leak the peace deal? And not only do they leak the peace deal, then they go back to the president and they're like, hey, yeah, what are you going to do with this? And what are you going to do with that? And the details aren't finalized yet. He's working on it. But you'd rather throw it out there and you'd rather cause a bunch of problems so that it falls apart than you would for it to stick around. It's just unreal. 775-5559, you're on KNOX. Good morning.
1: Go ahead, get it out of your system before I start.
0: Do you have anything that new that you'd like to share with me about yourself?
1: Okay, so...
0: No. That's not how it works. You want me to get it out of my system? Fine. Do you have anything new that you would like to share with me? Can you share with me one positive thing about yourself? We understand that you are a persistent man who doesn't give up, who can spot a liar. That's what I have about you so far. Can you share something new with me?
1: This is your way of dodging the question.
0: No, it's not my way of dodging the question. I started with just hello and was going to let you say what you were going to say, but then you said get it out of my system, so I will. I am looking to understand you better. The things that I understand about you is that you're persistent, that you can spot a liar. So I'm looking to see if I can get a new thing.
1: Don't be afraid to answer my question.
0: I'm not afraid to answer your question, sir. You're afraid to answer mine. Can you tell me something new, positive about yourself?
1: You're just making an ass of yourself.
0: I'm not. I'm asking a question. Please?
1: Don't beg.
0: Pretty please?
1: Are you going to answer my question or not?
0: I haven't even listened to your question yet. I'm still looking for an answer to mine if there's something new and positive that you could share about yourself. You can say no. You can say today's not the day I'm going to give you something and then we'll move on.
1: Let me know when I can talk.
0: Well, as soon as you give me something, either by way of here's the new positive thing about myself, or I'm not going to give you anything new today. You can try again tomorrow, kind of a thing.
1: Go ahead, dodge the question. That's how you conservatives are.
0: Okay. All right. I'm sorry. This is not. All right. Go ahead and ask your question. I can tell I'm not going to get anywhere today. It's all right. We'll try again next time. But you go ahead. What's your question?
1: You done?
0: I am.
1: Are you sure? You like?
0: Well, I don't know. Actually, now that you made me think about it a little bit, I really what I'm looking for. Like maybe we could play a guessing game. Are you a person of guessing games?
1: You done?
0: No, I mean I was, but then now you tempted me. So if you're a person of guessing games, maybe I could guess something positive and you could tell me if I'm right. You worked as like a social worker or a counselor or something, right?
1: Keep talking.
0: I am. You worked as like a counselor or like a social worker or something, right?
1: You're just making an ass of yourself.
0: I'm asking a question.
1: You won't let me ask one.
0: Well, I did, and then you yielded it back to me. So the reason I'm asking if you were a counselor, if you were worked in social work, that sort of thing, is because that would tell me something new about you. It would tell me that you are in some way sacrificial, that you want to help other people.
1: Well, that sounds like you.
0: I do want to help other people, but I do it in a slightly different way. Would you be willing to...
1: You talk over people.
0: No, I shut you off when I talk, so we're not talking at the same time. I take care of that. Don't worry. Are you able to tell me, like, if I'm right, did you work in social work?
1: That's why you edit everything.
0: I don't edit anything. It's live to air.
1: To hear. Yeah.
0: You think I edit this in real time?
1: Turn. My turn.
0: Yeah, it's your turn. I'll give you another shot. Go ahead.
1: I don't feel like it now.
0: Okay, all right. Hey, you know what? This is great. I really appreciate the call. 775-5559. You're on KNOX. Good morning.
2: Happy hump day, Noah. Noah, do you know what rage bait is?
0: I do, but I'm not trying to rage bait him. I'm really not. I am genuinely, I promise you, I am genuinely, if you've ever met me off the air, if you spent any time around me, you will learn very quickly, there isn't two sides to me. What you see is what you get, 100% of the time. Exactly what I think comes out of my mouth and will hit your ear holes every single time. I don't have a BS factor at all. I'm just not capable of it. And so I mean it with all sincerity when I say I want to understand what the pot of gold is at the end of his rainbow. I badly do. I really do. There isn't any other motivation other than that. I promise.
2: You know what? That your guys' little interactions like that, you know what they remind me of?
0: A comedy show?
2: Shrek and Donkey.
0: That'll do, Donkey. That'll do.
2: Thank you, Noah. I'm going to continue to try to get my breath back.
0: All right. Hey, if I owe anybody a new keyboard or a monitor, if you have spit coffee out all over your thing, you send the bill to Jay Thomas at Layton.media, and he'll reimburse you. 775-5559, number to join us. 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Okay. All right, let's see if we can do this. All right. So Trump has a 14-point piece. Apparently, Jared Thomas is not going to reimburse you if we damage the thing. I guess that isn't the thing. He comes out and stands in front of the window. Oops. Okay. All right. So Trump has a 14-point peace deal. It was leaked as the president is threatening to drop bombs again if Tehran doesn't behave. And I guess here's how I kind of put this stuff together. In my mind, there was a time back in the 40s, in the 50s and 60s, where we didn't necessarily agree, but we all knew whose side we were on. We were all focused on the same thing, even if we thought that there were different ways to get there. Okay? What has changed is now it is all about trying to get clicks, and it's all about trying to stir the pot, so to speak. So you have real world issues in which if you say the U.S. is winning and we have superiority and all the things, you make Iran upset. If you say the U.S. is losing and we're giving and capitulating into Iran, Trump is upset. And so you have two leaders that have to feel like they're winning. And the news media knows exactly how to stick their finger in the pot and stir. Let's say you're a person sitting at a news desk. And let's say, for the sake of argument, that somebody drops this 14-point peace deal. Now, you know, because you work in news, that the deal isn't finalized yet and that the president of the United States is working on this. You also know that if there's anything unflattering to the president, he backs out. You also know if there's anything unflattering to Iran, they back out. And you take a deal and you go and leak it onto the internet. 775-5559, number to join us. Text messenger says, did you read the deal? It's better for Iran than Obama's. You think so, huh? So let's briefly go through this. So 14-point deal. First, immediate and permanent end to the war on all fronts. Seems like that's good to both sides. Don't we agree? Mutual respect for sovereignty and territorial integrity. Seems reasonable. Negotiation of a final agreement within 60 days, and that can be extended. U.S. lifts Navy blockade and restores traffic within 30 days. Okay, that one's in Iran's favor. Iran resumes merchant shipment movement within 30 days. Both of our favors, I would say. We get oil, they get money. U.S. and partners create a $300 billion economic plan. Now think about that. Right now, Iran is focused on trying to get security, and that's largely what's driving their move towards a nuke, right? They want to make sure that they ensure their future. They want to make sure that nobody can attack them, that sort of thing. If you think about it, really what they want is long-term security. A $300 billion economic plan gives Iran security, so he's getting them what they want in a different way. U.S. ends all sanctions on Iran. Iran will never produce nuclear weapons. Now, those two things right there, if that's all we got, if it wasn't a 14-point peace deal, if it was a 2-point peace deal, and the 2-point peace deal was that U.S. ends all sanctions on Iran, in other words, they get what they want, and the Iran will never produce nuclear weapons, we get what we want. If we had a 2-point peace deal, and those were the only 2 points on there, I would tell you this was worth it. I would be happy to pay $4. I paid $4 at the pump under Biden for what? The infrastructure bill? For what? DEI inside of the military? What did I pay $4 at the pump for? To shut down half of the U.S. economy over the glorified flu? At least this time, we're getting something for the money. Iran will never produce nuclear weapons. That right, if that was the only thing in there, I would tell you it was worth it. But wait, there's more. Maintain status quo on nuclear programs pending final agreement. So not only are they to not produce nuclear weapons, they have to maintain the status. U.S. Treasury issues waivers for Iranian oil. Release of Iran's frozen restricted funds. Establish, implement. So that's the other thing, too. So I had to go read the actual peace deal directly, because if you read the little summary that Axios, for example, puts together, it's filled with, oh, here's how much money the U.S. is giving Iran. We're not giving them money. We're unfreezing assets. There's a difference. Establish and implement mechanism for a final agreement, enter negotiations for a final agreement and assurances, final agreement approved by the UN Security Council. That is the 14-point peace deal. But I draw your attention to Iran will never produce nuclear weapons. They have to maintain the status quo on nuclear weapons, and we end all sanctions against Iran. How is that not this president winning where nobody else could? There are checks and balances in place. They're not allowed to develop nuclear weapons at all. Not just they're allowed to develop it and that it can be underground and nobody can inspect it and that sort of thing. Seems to me like that's a huge win. 775-5559. How is it better than Obama's deal? It's better than Obama's deal insofar as there's checks and balances. They can't produce a nuclear weapon. They can't build an ICBM. They can't enrich uranium past a certain point. Those are all things that it was like, hey, please don't build a bomb and fire to us. We're not. We're building an ICBM. Oh, okay. Please don't build a nuclear bomb. We're not. We're just enriching uranium past what we need for nuclear power. Oh, okay. That all comes to an end. They now have to maintain the status quo, as is illustrated in point 9 of the 14-point peace agreement. 775-5559, you're on KNOX. Good morning.
3: No, I apologize because I have not read that, but I was wondering, is any place in there a mention of the people of Iran and providing them with the freedom that the Persians so desire?
0: Give me that question one more time. Is there any mention of the people of Iran?
3: Yeah, because the Persians that live there will tell you they're not Iranian, and providing the people with the freedom that some of the freedoms that he promised in about, around the roundabout way, Trump promised the people of Iran freedom. We know people that are Iranian and live in Iran, and the tyranny which they live under is spectacular. And I'm just wondering, because he mentioned several times that this is for the people of Iran, yet once again, I haven't read the 14th point. Is there anything specific in there addressing?
0: No.
3: Allowing. Okay. See, that's disappointing to me. Because he mentioned that several times, and he mentioned that this was part of what this objective was. And these people are being left once again in the lurch. And I'll even say it, for what? For oil? I'm just saying, and besides that, the Iranians are infamous, as we've seen in the past, of saying, oh no, we won't enrich, we won't do anything.
0: And then
3: as soon as you walk away, yeah. And so, I mean, this is what frustrates me. It's like so many other, and I'll use air quotations, wars that the U.S. has gone into. We start and we never finish. And I am frustrated as hell because of my friends there and the tyranny that I happen to know they live under. And if this was for naught, then my disappointment in not just every regime that a U.S. regime that has supposedly gone for it to do this, but in this one especially.
0: Hey, I appreciate that. So I did a little bit more digging to find out, because, you know, I was looking at specifically the 14 points, and that was really what I was focused on. But I looked through a couple of the other articles that I had today. I don't see any mention whatsoever on freedom for Persians, anything about the Iranian people, nothing about human rights. I just don't think that's at all being addressed.
3: And isn't that a crime in itself?
0: Yeah, well, here's the thing. At least when you point that out, at least you're pointing to a specific thing that isn't there and could have been there or likely should have been there. And to me, that's at least some valid criticism, as opposed to just, well, that's no better than what Obama did. That's just ignorant. That's coming from somebody who hasn't paid attention to what happened at the post-Obama denuclearization deal or... What was in this 14-point agreement?
3: Well, and it's personal for me. I understand that, but I would think that anyone who understands what tyranny is—real tyranny, not what is going for tyranny in the United States today—but real tyranny would appreciate the fact that we had, once again, we had an opportunity to help a people, and we did not.
0: Yeah. Well said, ma'am. I appreciate the call. 775-5559. You're on KNOX. Good morning.
4: Good morning, Noah.
0: Hi.
4: Where did you find this agreement or the what you're citing here?
0: The 14-point agreement is, I got it from CNN. I'm saving you their editorial, you can imagine, right? So I'm not reading it as it was, and I extracted the 14 points, and I'm giving you just the facts as opposed to their professional commentary.
4: Okay. I'm a little perplexed then, because driving into work this morning, I was listening to Fox, which our liberal friends just really love it every time I mention that name.
0: Oh, yeah.
4: But they said the president, they said they have a few leaked details on this agreement that supposedly the president hasn't even seen the final draft of this, and he probably won't until he gets to Switzerland. One of the points in there that I heard is that Iran and Oman will be allowed Now, remember, this hasn't been agreed on yet, and this is just what they said out of what they heard was leaked, that Iran and Oman would be charging an environmental fee, which would be a toll, basically.
0: Mm-hmm.
4: And there were a few other things in there as well that were very troubling if that's not dealt with and slammed the door on. So I'm just curious to know where you got that, because I've been in and out of equipment. I haven't had a chance to turn on the radio until just a couple minutes ago. So I was just wondering about that. So,
0: sure.
4: Hey. Okay, I guess I'll
0: Yep, I appreciate the call, my friend. 775-5559, you're on KNOX. Good morning.
5: Is that me?
0: That's you.
5: So I don't think, I'll counter you a little bit on a couple of things. And your other caller, just so the previous caller, not anyways, I don't believe that Iran, I believe this agreement, if this is what it actually is probably a good thing for the reasons that you cited. I don't know that I, like Dave said, I don't think that this is the actual agreement, because everything that I've seen is that everybody's trying to keep this pretty hush-hush for a particular reason. So maybe take it with a little bit of grain of salt. Mm-hmm. But I'd counter that Iran is not looking for security. They're not, their reasoning to get a nuclear weapon is not security. They want to be a bully. They want to be able to push their weight around in their size. I mean, they are a third of the size of the United States, or well, a quarter population of the United States, which makes them one of the larger countries in the entire world.
0: Mm-hmm.
5: And they want to be able to use that power. They've got a long history of being a very powerful nation. And more so, they're hated by everybody.
0: Mm-hmm. Around their neighbors, yep.
5: Every one of their neighbors hates them. And they hate them for a philosophical reason, because they are a different brand of Islam than all the rest of them are.
0: Mm-hmm.
5: And they want to then conquer them because they are infidels as well as everybody else.
0: Mm-hmm.
5: So it's more of a bully thing, I think, than a security thing. Hopefully, if we can prevent them from doing anything like that, great. And stop them. And even more so, if we can get them to start working with their neighbors, who then are working with us and working with Israel, that means that they'll, you know, hopefully start to bring up their idea of, instead of being so repressive and mean, that they're going to be like, hey, maybe this is actually a little better.
0: Yeah.
5: Which then goes to the point that your other caller said about the people.
0: Yeah, well said. 775-5559, you're on KNOX. Good morning.
6: Yeah, I'm seeing conflicting reports as to if that's the actual agreement or not.
0: Well, it's leaked, right? So we don't know.
6: Yeah, so I'm thinking we're probably best to wait until we actually see the finalized agreement. I mean, we can assume all we want, right? But we don't know if that's propaganda or not at this point. I guess what bothers me about it, I'll go back to what one of your callers said, we like to start things and then not finish it, right? And then the other piece of it is that this deal, whatever, number one, I don't believe it's actually probably going to, I still don't really believe it's actually going to go through anyway. And number two, even if it does, it's only good until Trump leaves the White House, and then they can go back to being the bullies that they actually were.
0: Well said. I appreciate the call. We'll continue next. 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
17: A high around 70 today and breezy with a chance for showers. Your KNOX five-day forecast follows the news. Good morning. Here are your latest stories. Drivers in Grand Forks facing several temporary road closures this week for a funeral procession honoring World War II prisoner of war who is missing in action. Today, the procession exits Interstate 29 onto 32nd Avenue South toward Veterans Memorial Park. On Saturday, it heads west on Highway 2 to Dahlin, where the veteran will be laid to rest. A 35-year-old Fargo man will spend life in prison with the possibility of parole for assaulting his ex-girlfriend. A Cass County jury found Robin Heinonen guilty of two AA felony counts of gross sexual imposition. Prosecutors say he assaulted the woman twice over 4 days in 2022, pointed a gun at her, and threatened to kill her. The 2027 National Defense Authorization Act is headed for the U.S. Senate floor with several Grand Forks Air Force Base projects on it. It directs the Air Force to assess the base's nuclear facility and authorizes a $250 million Space Force operations facility plus a $71 million pavement and maintenance project. And state regulators say the Missouri River would be a better water source than groundwater for any future nuclear plant. North Dakota has none. Lawmakers on the Advanced Nuclear Energy Committee are weighing options. Officials say the idea is still early. I'm Jennifer Leverenz, KNOX News.
0: Thank you, Jennifer. Next update from Jennifer Leverenz in the KNOX Newsroom on the way at 10:02. News at the top, the bottom. And when it breaks right here on News Radio 1310 KNOX, it's 9:35. Your KNOX 5-day forecast from staff meteorologist Mark Ewens. It looks like this today. Clouds, a few showers, and a high of 70. North winds to 25. Tonight, an evening shower, a low of 45. Northerlies to 16. Thursday, partial sunny skies, a breezy high of 68. Friday, more showers, a high of 72. Saturday and Sunday, fairly sunny with highs in the mid-70s. Right now, it's 59. Weather throughout the hour, Mark Ewan's forecast. 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
1: 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Good morning.
2: Yeah, howdy, Noah.
1: Hey.
2: So you asked, why would an American news media outlet leak something like this, correct?
1: That's your question? That is my question.
2: Okay. So I have a good answer for that. This was CNN. So CNN is currently owned by Warner Brothers, and the CEO of Warner Brothers, his name is David Zaslav, and he is a very pro-Israel Zionist who has a very outstanding relationship with Netanyahu. They're good friends. Mm-hmm. And we see Paramount Plus and Skydance is now a company together, and they are currently in the process of purchasing CNN along with a bunch of other media groups, NBC, streaming services, and they are owned by the Ellison family, specifically David and Larry Ellison, a father-son combination that worked together at the company. Mm-hmm. And they also have a very good relationship with Benjamin Netanyahu, very pro-Israel, very Zionist. So when you ask, why would a news media outlet leak this information? Well, what would further the agenda of Israel? A peace plan wouldn't help them. They don't want that. They would love to see us just fire nukes at Iran, and then we're distracted with Iran, and they could continue to invade Lebanon. I think that's what the greater goal is here. And that's speaking from an unbiased common sense point of view. I'm not particularly pro-Israel, as we know, but I really think that's the end goal. They don't want a peace plan. They want us to take out the 1,000-pound gorilla, which is Iran, compared to them. It's a big country, right?
1: Mm-hmm.
2: While they can go ahead and take on an easier target, such as Lebanon, right? We can see them invading now. Whether that's ethical or not, I won't comment because I won't look at it through emotion, but this is just right in front of us, I would say. What do you think?
1: I think that to a degree, I don't think you're wrong when you say that there are motivations for Israel, who is little Satan, to get the United States, who is big Satan, on their side, because this is the one opportunity that they've had in 60 years to go take on their gorilla on their side of the world. And they feel like they have an opportunity here to do this. I don't necessarily think you're wrong from that standpoint. I question if things are as organized and structured as you see them. I think that you tend to see things in there that they very well might be there, but I'm just not sure that everybody has that look. They look through it through a lens of, you know, Israel good, Iran bad, and pro-Zionist. I'm not sure that's as prevalent as you think it is, but maybe I'm wrong. I'm willing to be wrong.
2: I actually looked at it. I sound like Trump now. Quite frankly, really, honestly, I'm good at taking away that bias and looking at things for how they ought to be or how other people are going to look at them. Mm-hmm. And that's just what, you know, it's plain. It's right there, you know.
1: Uh-huh.
2: If you look at a media company, ignore what they're saying. Ignore what the people on TV, the cute girls in the tight dresses and the guys in nice suits are saying.
1: Uh-huh.
2: Look at what the CEO thinks. Find the opinion of the CEO. Do you think the CEO is really going to have a completely different bias than the people in the drawing room? No, no. In fact, they are going to work together because, like what's going on now, they're going to make people think, oh, yeah, this deal's bad, and the liberals just hate Trump. They take advantage of their Trump derangement syndrome and their complete stupidity.
1: Mm-hmm.
2: And then they take the conservatives, the Republicans, who are still pro-Trump, and like, oh, how could they leak this? How could they leak this? Well, they're leaking it to further their own agenda. They want Israel to be more of a superpower. They want Israel to take over Lebanon. They want Iran to be destroyed completely so that Israel can continue to take over different countries. That's just what it looks like. You know, just, you look at the CEOs and what they believe in. They have the most power. They have the money. They write the check.
1: Well said, sir. I appreciate the call. 775-5559, you're on KNOX. Good morning.
3: Just to throw this into the mix, I mean, I don't know. I haven't given that much thought to the whole CNN angle. I don't sit and look at who owns what media company, because to me it doesn't really matter, right? They're all one of the same.
1: Mm-hmm.
3: But it did come out yesterday that Iran did say that they wanted, was it that they wanted or the, that they didn't want Israel to be part of that peace agreement.
1: Mm-hmm.
3: Yep. So they, Israel and Lebanon was not supposed to be part of that peace agreement at all, or was supposed to be. I can't remember now. Either way, there was something going on where they were not supposed to be included.
1: Mm-hmm.
3: And so what does that tell you?
1: It tells me that the president of the United States thinks that Benjamin Netanyahu is a little cray cray at times. And so if they separate them and say, let me be the adult in the room and deal with this, we have a better chance at peace.
3: Yeah.

0: crazy and using F words and everything else with him, dropping bombs and phone calls, and then doing things without Netanyahu's permission, just going and just doing things because he just wants to do them, because that's the narcissist that he is. Mm-hmm. It's really hard to say that, well, I'm doing this to help Israel. It's more that Trump is doing this because he wants to do that. And another thing that I think goes away that people forget about, and it needs to constantly be brought up, and I'm not, you know, Trump has ticked me off a lot in the last couple of months, but I will say this. All it takes is to go back and watch videos from the 80s. He's been saying this since 1982, 83, that Iran can never have a nuclear weapon, right?
1: Mm-hmm.
0: So were him and Netanyahu buddy-buddy in 1982 when he started saying this? I don't think so.
1: Mm-hmm.
0: So this is something that he's been framing for 45 years of his life. It doesn't really necessarily have anything to do with Israel. And, I mean, part of it does, but I think he would have done this even if Israel didn't have anything to do with it.
1: Maybe. I take somewhere in the middle. I think, I appreciate the call. I don't at all think, anybody who thinks that Trump is in anybody's pocket, to include Benjamin Netanyahu, do you have any evidence for the fact that he listens to anybody other than Trump? I mean, come on. It's just against his nature. So, I mean, there's that part of it. I would say that I do think he looks over at Israel and says, they're an ally. This is my opportunity to go stick it to Iran. And here I have the ability to do that, and I have some support on that side of the world to do that. I do think there's something there. 775-5559, you're on KNOX. Good morning.
2: Well, I think that really knows how to predict the future. I am going to call back in. So we have remaining Epstein files left over, right? They're not being released. I know where they are. They're sitting in an office in Tel Aviv. You know why Trump is doing all this? Like he said he wasn't going to do. I don't know where this, he's been saying this for 40 years stuff has come from, but 2016, he was campaigning on no new wars, no wars with Iran, because of how costly it's going to be, right?
1: Right, but she's saying that he has been consistent for 40 years that Iran shouldn't have a nuclear weapon, which he has. I mean, he was going on talk shows and talking about it.
2: Well, I mean, I don't know why he would campaign on quite the opposite. Just
1: I'll tell you why if you don't know. The reason is because he gets him elected.
2: Yeah, well, that's quite nice to look at the mess we're in right now. But here's how I'm going to put it. There are still Epstein files out there, a whole bunch of them, right? Mm-hmm. And the whole thing is, it's blackmail, obviously. We know this is political blackmail that Israel's holding on to. You know, you look at Epstein, he was a pro-Israel Zionist, had a good relationship with Israel, and his girlfriend, Ghislaine Maxwell, her father, Robert Maxwell, was in the Mossad, too.
1: Can I ask you a question? What could possibly come out about Trump that would have any effect? What could possibly come out that you think that his supporters would care about? Because if first of all, if there was something, I believe it had come out by now. But if even apart from that, there's so much stuff that has come out about him over the years. Nobody cares anymore. What could possibly
2: they really
1: be in,
2: don't? Yeah.
1: Yeah. So what could possibly be in there that would be so damning that he would that this is the thing that they're going to be able to hold over his head? What could that be?
2: Well, probably just imagine a lot of the egregious stuff that other people have been doing, you know, inside a lot of those files.
1: Do you think anybody would care if that came out?
2: I mean, if you know, if Donald Trump cares about his reputation, his image, Benjamin Netanyahu is using that as blackmail. That's what most people think, and that's what a lot of the signs point to. But I guess it is kind of scary that you say that with the supporters. Would his supporters care?
1: Mm-hmm.
2: No, they wouldn't, because it shows that people have more of an allegiance to a political figure than they do their own country. And it's scary because, again, I used to be a Trump supporter. Mm-hmm. But they say, oh, what radicalized you? Nothing. Well, why'd you leave MAGA? No, MAGA didn't. I didn't leave MAGA. MAGA left
1: you.
2: Like
1: you've,
2: a lot of-
1: you've said that.
2: Exactly.
1: Yeah,
2: and you can tell why. It's just, I don't know. We need a real pro-America, America first president who doesn't work for foreign nations, who doesn't continue to piss away our money and increase the debt. And this, it's just awful. And people are going to call in and call me a liberal, but

0: a little more far right than most of you guys. So thanks, Noah.
1: Well said. Hey, I appreciate the call. 775-5559. You're on KNOX. Good morning.
2: I just want to make sure I got this right. The Epstein files have the goods on Donald Trump, and Joe Biden was president for 4 years. Trump ran again, and the Democrats didn't release any information. Do I have that right?
1: I believe you have that right. Also, I'm still waiting for an answer to my question. What could be in there that would be so damning that would be the thing he cares? I mean, they've accused him of rape. They've accused. I mean, you name a bad thing and they've accused him of it. I'm just unconvinced that there's anything left.
2: Well, and the point is accused or proven, because
1: no, accused. Nobody's proven anything.
2: The issue is you've got multiple victims who have stated that Donald Trump was involved at all, was not involved. But the point is this. I just want to make sure I heard that right. Those stinking Jews got the proof on Trump and they're blackmailing him, and the Democrats had it for years, and they didn't use it to stop him from getting elected.
1: Right.
2: One more time. Do I have that right, Noah?
1: You do, and the other part is that it's so bad, it's worse than raping people, it's worse than having sex with kids, it's worse than all of the other stuff that he's been accused of. Somehow, they've got something that's even worse than all of that. What that is, I have no earthly idea.
2: The Jews are, you know what the Jews are? They're like that Wile E. Coyote and all the, the Roadrunner, all that stuff they did. Just, please, Gen Z guy, please. Walk away from some of this. It's unbelievable. Thanks a lot. Bye.
1: 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We'll head over. We'll take the last break here. We'll head over to ABC News, get the latest local news headlines from the KNOX newsroom. And then it's God Talk with Pastor Paul Knight. 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
7: Lower cattle, higher hogs is how the market's looking so far this morning. 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Good morning. I'm Susan Littlefield. The strength in the box beef indicate demand remains robust despite the recent news about the New World screwworm. Consumers feel confident in the safety of consuming the beef. Now, the rebound in the cattle futures may be short-lived as traders are taking a short-term profit ahead of the cattle on feed report. By the way, that report comes out tomorrow afternoon, and then we head into a three-day holiday weekend. Now, the strength of box beef may reach a threshold. Many think as renewed price demand may be reduced. Hog futures, some think, are oversold, especially from a bull side of the market. They could see some short covering ahead of our three-day holiday weekend. And the recent sharp decline in the crude oil will reduce fuel prices. That's going to allow for more disposable income for consumers, where pork demand benefiting from it. We'll come back to take a look at those numbers after this on the American Ag Network.
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7: July corn 3.5 higher this morning, 417 and a quarter. December 445 and a half up 3. July beans 1133 and a half up 3.5. And November 1152 up 5.5. Soybean meal for July 305.80 up 1. Oil for July 72.78 down 14. Chicago wheat July 605, that's up 9. Kansas City July up 8.75, 642.5. And Minneapolis July 621, that is up 9.25. Live cattle for June, 255.25, down a nickel. August, 248.22, down 97. August feeders, 365, 87, down 1. September's down 90, 364, 37. July lean hogs, 94, 90, up a dime. August, 95, 90, up 85. Class 3 milk for June, down 2, 15, 97. July sits at 1630 and down a nickel. More market information can be found through the Farm and Ranch Media mobile app. This is the American Ag Network.
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11: ABC News, I'm Brian Clark. President Trump says everyone is pleased about the deal the U.S. and Iran are going to sign Friday, even though details about the agreement are scarce. ABC's Shannon Kingston, though, says there's skepticism about what could happen next.
12: In the lead-up to President Trump striking an initial agreement with Iran, officials say CIA Director John Ratcliffe presented intelligence from U.S. agencies giving a pessimistic outlook on whether the Iranian regime will ultimately make the nuclear concessions the administration is demanding. Detailed negotiations on those issues are set to begin on Friday.
11: A judge in New York said that Luigi Mangione is going to assert a psychiatric defense in his state murder trial in the killing of UnitedHealthcare CEO Brian Thompson. Judge said his lawyers will try to show he was suffering from extreme emotional disturbance. And Rex Huerman, a convicted serial killer, is set to be sentenced to life in prison today in New York. This is ABC News. One of President Trump's projects to modify the nation's capital is having an issue. ABC's Mary Bruce says it's the reflecting pool between the Lincoln Memorial and the Washington Monument.
13: The president just spent $15 million in taxpayer money to paint the bottom of the pool, quote, American flag blue. But the water is now green, overrun with algae. Workers have been out spotted trying to clean it up. National Park Service workers dumping hydrogen peroxide into the water. In a statement, the White House says they are deploying, quote, high-tech nano bubble ozone technology to kill the algae and keep the water of the reflecting pool crystal clear.
11: Congressman Mike Collins of Georgia, who was endorsed by President Trump just days ago, is the projected winner for the Republican nomination for the U.S. Senate in Georgia. He'll face Democrat John Ossoff in the fall. And after a Russian artist critical of Vladimir Putin was shot and killed near his home in eastern Poland Friday, today Poland's prime minister said everything points to it being a political murder. I'm Brian Clark, ABC News.
0: From the Berkshire Hathaway Home Services Family Realty Newsroom, this is KNOX News with Jennifer Leverenz.
14: Cloudy and breezy with a chance for showers today and a high around 70. Your KNOX five-day forecast follows the news. Good morning. Here are your latest stories. The Grand Forks Police Department launching a summer speed enforcement campaign. Several officers will work targeted shifts looking specifically for speeders July 1st through August 9th. The department says the goal is simply to keep drivers at the posted limit. A handful of Grand Forks residents raised concerns Monday night about a proposed yard waste site. The city council cleared the way for the city to acquire a lot where residents could drop off leaves, brush, and grass clippings. A few neighbors spoke against it, worried about litter, pests, odors, and traffic. The city says a more detailed design will come back later. North Dakota is activating 50 National Guard troops for Independence Day celebrations and the opening of the Theodore Roosevelt Presidential Library. The state's emergency commission approved a request to deploy them. The library opens the weekend of the 4th in Medora with thousands of guests expected. And Special Olympics North Dakota sending a 46-member delegation to the 2026 USA Games in Minneapolis this weekend. The team starts training camp at North Dakota State University today with competition running through June 26th. More than 3,000 athletes from across the country are expected. This look at news brought to you by Adams Hardwood. I'm Jennifer Leverenz, KNOX News.
15: Thank you, Jennifer. Our next update from Jennifer Leverenz in the KNOX Newsroom is on the way at 10:30. 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It's 10:03, your KNOX five-day forecast from staff meteorologist Mark Ewens, and it looks like this. Today, clouds, a few showers, and a high of 70. North winds to 25. Tonight we'll see an evening shower and a low of 45, northerlies to 16. Then Thursday, partial sunny skies and a breezy high of 68. Friday, more showers and a high of 72. Saturday and Sunday, fairly sunny skies. Mid-70s for the high. Right now it's 60. Weather throughout the hour. 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

0: 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Good morning. It is 10:05. My name is Noah Chalaya. I am your host. Delighted to be here with me. Joining me is Pastor Paul Knight. He, Pastor Emeritus from Hope Church. Have I got that right now?
1: Emeritus.
0: Like America. I'll get it right eventually.
1: Well, E-M, Emeritus. So you can just call me Pastor Paul. You can call me Paul. You can call me whatever.
0: That's not entirely true. You have at least a slight preference to be to have Pastor acknowledge when people address you.
1: When I was Pastor, yeah.
0: I think
1: it was good for people to acknowledge. I mean, yes, that's fair. But I don't have to be called that. But in official things, like actually weddings and funerals, I sign Reverend. But pastor, my official title is Reverend, but pastor is a little bit more informal and more personal. So I prefer that over Reverend Knight. It was kind of one of those things when I first moved here, actually in East Grand Forks at the time, they were calling me Reverend Knight. And I asked them to call me Pastor Paul instead, kind of as I don't want to be Reverend Knight.
0: Okay. Interesting. 775.
1: Yeah, it was a personal thing. It seemed a little bit removed from people, which.
0: Do you see that changing in retirement?
1: In some aspects, yeah. Especially, we're still in Duluth and here, people can still call me Pastor Paul, and many people do. I used to be a youth pastor here in Duluth, but people who meet me outside of my pastoral role, they can call me Paul or whatever. I don't really block it if people call me Pastor or Paul or whatever, ever.
0: Interesting. 775-5559, number to join us, call, text, join us in the chat room. 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Just don't call him late to dinner. That's what a text message is.
1: There you go. Yeah. Yeah.
0: Go ahead.
1: I'll comment once more on that. To me, the title is, it's significant. I went to school for 9 years post high school for that, to earn that title, and then ordained 2 years later. It was a 11-year process. But more important than the title for me is the relationship with people. And I know men and women who are pastoral, regardless of their title. And if we were a different kind of culture, we would instinctively call them pastor because of that's what they do, right? That's not devaluing the education. But there is something to be said for the spiritual gift of pastoring. And many people have that, not just those who hold the title. The title in our culture offers you the office of pastor, but the spiritual gift can be held by many different types of people.
0: 775-5559, number to join us, call, text, join us in the chat room, knoxradio.com/live. So governments around the world are imposing significant restrictions on religion. New research shows that a trend could have implications for U.S. foreign policy, international religions, and freedom as Americans are traveling, working, and worshiping abroad. 58 countries had high or very high levels of government restrictions on religion in 2023, according to Pew Research. A new research shows on Monday. This is just one less than the peak number of 59 recorded in 2022. So I guess my question is, are you surprised at the high ratings of countries like places like France, for example?
1: As nations become more secular, I'm going to state it this way. I think there's a greater fear of religion, right? Because religion in general doesn't necessarily submit itself primarily to a national government.
0: No, it doesn't.
1: And so as nations grow further and further, like France has been an unreached people group for like almost my entire life, which means less than 1% of the people, I think, are followers of Jesus Christ. right? And so you have this culture that sees religion as like weird or fairy tale-ish or dangerous in some contexts, and so they work against it. And I think we're going to see that increasing. So I'm not sure everybody believes in the end of the world, but I think we're going to see an increasing intensity of religions or nations turning against religions as we move closer to the end of the days as we know them before Christ's return.
0: And you would say that because of Revelation, because of what the Bible
1: says. The book of Revelation, yeah. And because, again, the more people move away from God and the more of them that move away from God, the more they see faith in, again, in my context, in Jesus Christ as something that is offensive to them, because a Christian will hold values and principles and beliefs that are contrary, not just existing in companionship with other values, but many of the Christian values will go against what the culture believes.
0: 775.
1: So that people get more offended by that rather than just say, okay, they just disagree with me. And we're seeing that in our culture right now. People, in increasing ways, they're offended. They're not just, oh, we're different.
0: Do you think that people in other countries find it surprising the amount of religious freedom that we have here in the United States? So, for example, one of the things that happened very recently is the Supreme Court ruled that states have to abide by religious exemptions to vaccines. If somebody comes in and says, "I believe that I have a personal belief that I shouldn't be vaccinated," they have to respect that you can't subdivide and say these are quote unquote medical exemptions and these are religion. They have to be treated as the same.
1: Yes, I think that is massively attractive to people in other nations and massively weird to people in other nations. I mean, that is a unique characteristic of the United States. One of the reasons I love this country. One of the reasons I will say that a person who has a faith different than me has the right to exercise that faith. Like, I don't think we should abolish all the other religions in the United States other than Christianity. Although that's the core of my being and my massive desire, but I'd rather win people than force people towards Jesus. We tried that in the past during the Crusades. It didn't work because it needs the transformation of someone's heart and the surrender of their life into God's hands, right? And so when we look at a nation like ours that says you can come here and exercise your religion, now our religions aren't going to dominate our governmental structure, right? We're not going to have Sharia law in this country, I hope and pray, unless people vote that in. Same with Christian laws. We are based in a Judeo-Christian culture, and we have many of our laws that are based on the Judeo-Christian principles, but they're also based in common wisdom, right? Which, for example, the Ten Commandments, right? And so as nations around the world get more and further away from God, people who are sensitive to their relationship with God are going to find the United States more and more attractive. So, and I think it is surprising.
0: 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Text messenger says, could Pastor Paul comment on the MLB threatening to fine players if they put Bible verses on their caps or uniforms?
1: Yes. So that, again, is one of those things that we're fearful of faith, right? And if they allow other expressions of anything, they should allow expressions of faith. If they disallow all expressions on a cap or all expressions on a uniform, then I think that's a fair thing. I don't like that, but that's fair. But it doesn't seem to me that they're outlawing all other expressions. I think they're during Pride Month right now. I think there's many professional sports that are putting pride rainbows on their uniforms. And I think a Christian should have the right to either reinterpret that or comment on that and not just leave it on their uniform as a, I'm trying to remember who the athlete was, but he wrote a Bible verse next to it, Genesis chapter 6 or 7 or 8 or 9, I can't remember what the passage is, where it talks about the rainbow as a promise of God. I think that's a fair expression if they're going to require a rainbow. That means not just the rainbow in nature. it means something else in our culture. And so I think an athlete has the right to do that. Now, if they outlaw that, they should outlaw all expressions like that. That's my opinion.
0: 775-5559. Text messenger says, Pastor Paul, I am going to read the Bible. Is the best place to start with Genesis and read it straight through, or can I bounce around and read it? I'm wondering if you recommend bouncing around. If so, where would you start?
1: I would personally start in one of the Gospels, which are the one of the first four books of the New Testament, Matthew, Mark, Luke, or John. I would say start with Mark or John. Usually I refer to John. But that way you discover firstly who Jesus is. And I would start there. And then pick up a Bible reading plan in YouVersion Bible app. There's all kinds of plans there that can walk you through the Bible in a year. Or, I think I'm on the 5-year plan through a period of time. There's I can't remember. Laura Lee Koppel has a thing called I can't remember the name, but my wife listens to it every morning. I'm listening with her lately, but it's a go through the Bible each day. A passage, and then she comments on it. Some of those it's called the YouVersion Bible app, YOU Bible app, and it gives you all kinds of plans that you can follow. But if you're going to read the Bible, I would start with one of the Gospels, Mark or John. And that's a great thing to that texture. Brilliant. Tara Lee Koppel is the name. Bible Recap.
0: 775-5559. Text messenger says, could Pastor Paul explain why Catholicism is not a cult? Maybe you're not the best person to explain that, being that you're not Catholic.
1: Well, why it's not a cult? It's never been classified as a cult. There's a variety of, like Jehovah's Witnesses are classified as a cult. Mormons are classified as a cult. Seventh-day Adventists used to be classified in the cults, book that I had in seminary. Catholicism has never been classified as a cult, and that's basically surrounding the finished work of Jesus Christ, right? And so Roman Catholics believe that salvation is through Jesus Christ. Now, they may add some other things like the sacraments and the veneration of Mary and the authority of the Pope that most Christians or many Christians do not add, but I've never classified Catholicism as a cult.
0: I got to tell you,
1: do you want to comment back on that?
0: I just define a cult for me.
1: Okay. So a cult is a group of people or a religion that misses the point of salvation through Jesus Christ alone. Right.
0: No. And so hold on a second. There's plenty of there's cults that have nothing to do with religion whatsoever. There was I forget the name of it, but it was the guy who had it was almost like a Ponzi scheme. But you showed up to the meetings and then you got better and better and better and you achieved more and more. And eventually then you had to get like tattoos and NXIVM. NXIVM, do you remember that?
1: No, I don't, but I've heard of things like that.
0: Okay, so NXIVM was there was a guy, Keith something or other, and he essentially had a company where they had these seminars about the potential of the human potential. And it was this organization that then it was based in the United States, and they had this recruitment of multi-level marketing. And you would go to these meetings, and then you would like they branded people, like literally branded people, and essentially had like this thing where you were going to be better in life if you did it. So, I mean, there was no religious aspect to it whatsoever, and it was a cult. So I mean, the definition can't just be
1: So I'm using a more narrow definition regarding faith and religion. You are correct that their cults can be all kinds of different things. But in regard to faith, or from a Christian perspective, a cult is someone who, or a group of people who veers away from the basic fundamentals of the faith. The authority of God's word, salvation through Jesus Christ alone, that Jesus Christ is God, those born of a virgin, those kinds of basic things. And to veer away from those and to so this is where some people would say Catholicism is wrong, and their official teaching isn't that you are saved by works, but that they would say that works matter. Some people believe that if you are a good enough person, you go to heaven, and that's contrary to what the Bible teaches, because none of us are good enough. So that's why we need Jesus.
0: 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Text messenger says, who does the classifying?
1: General Christian, that's actually a great question. It's just basically the principles. That's why, for example, many Mormon people will call themselves Christians, right? But the truth is, if there's a standard of the basic faith or basic teachings of the faith that are common amongst Christians, Mormons would veer from that, right? And but they still call themselves Christians. So the classifications are by generally accepted in general Christian venues, right? And like you can call yourself a Christian. People do this all the time, call themselves Christian, and they know in their heart they're not really. Right. So I actually don't know who does the classification. That's a great question. But it's basically based on the basic fundamentals of the faith. Right. And people who veer from that. So I would guess that any individual could classify someone else as part of a cult if they wanted to. I don't know if there's an official body that determines that.
0: 775-5559. Text messenger says, judge lest, not lest ye be judged. No one knows the heart of man.
1: True. But that does not mean that we don't point out truth and don't point out sin. So the idea of judge not, like, that's a great comment, because some people believe that judge not means you shouldn't evaluate or comment on or declare something that's obviously a sin. Mm-hmm. Mm-hmm. Right? Mm-hmm. That's not true. Now, judge the person's heart. I don't know what's in a person's heart, and I don't know necessarily, but like for example, if someone is sleeping with their neighbor's wife, judge not lest ye be judged. And someone asks me, do I think that's wrong? I say, yes, that's sin. That's sin. That's not a judgment against the person other than the activity, right? I can't condemn that person to hell. That would be final judgment. I don't have the right to do that. But we do have the right to point out what's right and wrong according to Scripture as followers of Jesus Christ. Mm-hmm. And so I think people make a massive mistake in saying that to judge means to that you can't point out error or you can't point out something that's wrong or you can't point out sin.
0: If I said to you, you're not necessarily wrong, you could point those things out, but we have well outlearned our capacity to love other people. So if you think that's where your focus needs to be, you're probably wasting your time. And there's probably something more productive you could be doing to build the kingdom of God than pointing out somebody else's sin. What would you say to that?
1: Yes, I would say 100%. Like, our job as followers of Jesus Christ is not to run around and be the sin hunters, right? Our job is to help people want to follow Jesus. Now, when I'm in a conversation with somebody or in a relationship with someone, or like on the radio here, if someone asks me, is thus and such a sin, and it goes against God's word, I would say yes. But I'm not hunting for people's sins. I'm hunting for people's hearts. I think it's a great comment, Noah. The goal isn't, as Christians, to point out everybody's sin. The goal is to help people follow Jesus. Right? But that does not mean that we, like, back down on sin, on the definition of sin. Like, and our culture does it in many areas. Like, when someone murders someone, we generally say that's a wrong thing. Right. Mm-hmm. And that's basically pointing out something that is wrong culturally and biblically. So it's a both hand.
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0: 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Canadians are avoiding Grand Forks because of Donald Trump. 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
14: Breezy with a chance for showers today and a high around 70. Your KNOX 5-day forecast follows the news. Good morning. Here are your latest stories. Drivers in Grand Forks face several road closures this week for a funeral procession honoring a World War II prisoner of war who's been missing in action. Thursday afternoon, the procession exits Interstate 29 onto 32nd Avenue South toward Veterans Memorial Park. Saturday, it heads west on Highway 2 to Dahlin, where the veteran will be laid to rest. The city hasn't said when the closures will happen. The University of North Dakota is looking at using artificial intelligence to strengthen community partnerships and expand educational opportunities. President Andrew Armacost says his goal is for UND to become the AI University for North Dakota. The school has created an AI collective of students, staff, and faculty, and its open educational resource has drawn more than 15,000 downloads worldwide. A new state commission study finds North Dakota has untapped potential to expand irrigation. The report says expanding irrigated acreage could generate hundreds of millions of dollars in economic opportunity. And the North Dakota Continuum of Care opening its annual competition for federal funding to address homelessness. Nonprofits, local governments, and public housing authorities are being encouraged to apply. Officials say the funding backs proven strategies for moving people into stable housing. This look at news brought to you by Radium. I'm Jennifer Leverins, KNOX News.
13: 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Your KNOX 5-day forecast from staff meteorologist Mark Ewens looks like this. Today, clouds, a few showers, a high of 70, north winds to 25. Tonight, an evening shower, a low of 45, northerlies to 16. Thursday, partial sunny skies, a breezy high of 68. Friday, more showers, a high of 72. Saturday and Sunday, fairly sunny, mids, highs in the 70s. Right now, it's 61. Weather throughout the hour. Mark Ewens forecast. 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

0: 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It is 1037, our segment with Pastor Paul. Text messenger says, people need to do their own search for their hearts and repent and amend. Another text messenger says, people who live in glass houses should not throw stones. It explains judges, not less. Another text messenger says, how can Mormonism be a cult? There's nearly 7 million Mormons. The U.S. Mormons that I know are the nicest, most general people you'll ever come across.
1: Oh, I 100% agree with that. On the nice people and moral people. Mm. And if that's what it takes to get to heaven, then there's a lot of us that are good.
0: Well, hold on. Right? I think we're conflating cults with getting to heaven. Those are two different things.
1: Okay. We talk about Orthodox belief in Christianity. Mormons believe that Jesus was a person who attained godhood, wasn't born God. They don't believe that he was eternal. They believe that he was born and attained good at godhood. They believe in many gods. As a matter of fact, in Mormon faith, you and I, if we lived our lives well, could become a god. And that just is not what the Bible teaches. And so, Mormon people are generally wonderful people. Mm-hmm. In fact, one of our former staff members, his wife, grew up Mormon. And her family's a great family. Just not, I wouldn't classify them as Christian, as in the sense of what the Bible teaches about Christianity.
0: 775-5559, number two, join us, call, text, join us in the chat room, knoxradio.com/live. Text messenger says, the courage answer is this question, why is that Christianity is established upon born geographically?
1: I'm not sure if I understand the question. Why is Christianity what?
0: Why is Christianity established upon where you are born geographically?
1: It's not. It's Christianity, and it's so many people that live in the United States believe they're a Christian because they live in the United States. That's as well not, like, that doesn't make you a Christian. What makes you a Christian, according to the Bible, is the surrender of your life to Jesus Christ as Savior and Lord, right? It's the recognition that you're a sinner, that you need Jesus Christ as your Savior, that salvation or being saved from sin is only available through Jesus Christ, right? Through his death and resurrection on the cross, death on the cross and resurrection, and that the submission of your life to Jesus Christ as Lord, where you put him in charge of your life. That not that you do that perfectly, but you surrender your life to him and seek to live for him on a daily basis. That's in essence what it means to be a Christian. And that's not geographical at all. Matter of fact, I think it's in either Korea right now or South America is the fastest growing areas where Christianity is growing. And the fastest growing religion in the world right now is Islam.
0: 775-5559, you're on KNOX with Pastor Paul Knight. Good morning.
2: Yeah, I tell you, good morning, guys. Totally believe that Islam is a threat. It's they have some disgusting stuff in their religion. Aisha was a six-year-old that married Muhammad like in his 50s. Like, that's disgusting. Like, I don't know how anybody can praise a religion like that, but then, or even defend it and then look at Christians like we're the worst people on the planet. It really pissed me off. And even there's a lot of stuff in Judaism that is horrible, especially if you look at the Talmud. So I think Christianity is the only true religion. But my question is, so the Church of Jesus Christ of Latter-day Saints, that would be a sect of Mormonism, right?
1: Official name of Mormonism.
2: Okay, so that's the official name. All right.
1: Cool. Same thing, yeah. Yeah.
2: Okay.
1: But most of the time they don't call themselves Mormons anymore.
2: Okay, that's what I kind of noticed, because I've had people like that at my place at the town I live at knock on my door, and they'll be like, Church of Jesus Christ of Latter-day Saints, blah, blah, blah, blah. And it'll happen like every 2 or 3 months. And it's always like very well put together, young, attractive women that are doing it, right? And then I thought, well, that's kind of weird. You know, that's the only type of people that come by. That's what I noticed. And then I look online, right, and sometimes I'll get ads for that, like on Snapchat or Instagram, it'll come up, and it's always younger, attractive-looking women in the advertisement. And I thought, that's kind of weird. So I Googled it, and I'm like, do they do this on purpose? Apparently they do. Like, apparently that's actually a thing they do, is, like, use more attractive younger women of the church to advertise it. And I thought, that's kind of disgusting.
1: Yeah, I've actually never heard that. I know that most, if not all, young people who grow up Mormon give themselves for, I think it's a year or 2 years, to service as missionaries. And that is male and female. And they go all over the world and share the faith that they believe in, which is really kind of neat and commendable.
2: Kind of neat, but I think that...
1: I don't think I've ever had a Mormon female come to my house. I've had men, but I don't think I've ever had a female. But I don't know that. Maybe that's just your house.
2: You know what? It could have been. You know, and the wife sees them coming through, and she's like, oh boy, look at these. So I politely tell them, oh, I'm fine. I'm a lukewarm Lutheran. You can go put your time to someone else. Thank you for the time.
1: Yeah, and I think the key, and Noah mentioned this earlier, is like I don't do arguments with people at my door. But I try to be kind and polite, and if given an opportunity, I'll point out where I think they are missing it, but mostly to not slam the door in their face, because those kids most of the time are out there serving. And if you get in a decent conversation, they're actually also in a very vulnerable time. And so you can share your faith, because like what you believe about Jesus Christ isn't an argument as much as it's an invitation.
2: Yeah, and I noticed that the age of them, I think I asked them how old they were, because I thought two young women going house to house, like missionary work, it's a nice thing, but I thought they're kind of a vulnerable group, and they were in their early 20s. I think one was 20, the other one was 21 or something like that, and I just kind of thought, a little dangerous to be going door to door, you know.
1: Yeah, maybe, you know, maybe in some areas. Not in Grand Forks, North Dakota, usually, especially if there's two people. I mean, I think that's very commendable. I wish more and more of our young people that are Christians, that are followers of Jesus Christ, would like give themselves in a way to serving that way. We don't have a program like that, but there's many organizations that Youth with a Mission does that, where you can dedicate a year or 2 years of your life to spreading the message of Jesus Christ. And I think that's a commendable thing.
0: 775-5559, number to join us. Call, text, join us in the chat room, knoxradio.com/live. Text messages says, when God enters the conversation therefore ends. Not sure.
1: I'm not sure what that means.
0: I don't know.
1: Other than maybe that person refuses to listen.
0: Text messenger says, I invited two Mormon boy missionaries in and fed them. They came back from time to time, and we had some very interesting discussion. Nice kids.
1: Yeah. And I think I can fairly say this about, like, I don't think I've ever met a Mormon individual or a Jehovah's Witness individual that are out serving like that, that I find, like, mean or rude or unkind. I think the experience would be most often the people whose doors they go to are unkind, you know? And so that's a challenge for someone who genuinely believes in Jesus. Again, as you mentioned earlier, our primary thing is to love the Lord your God with all your heart, with all your soul, with all your mind, with all your strength, and love your neighbor as yourself. And if we can't in our discussions,

0: surprised if in fact you get a chance to be there, because it's not based on works. It's based on dependence on Jesus Christ for your salvation. And then if in fact you are a follower of Jesus Christ, you want to live your life in a way that brings honor and praise to him. If that doesn't matter to you, then you need to question whether you're actually a follower of Jesus Christ.
1: 775-5559, number to join us, call, text, join us in the chat room, knoxradio.com. Text messenger says, God judges, we just relay the message.
0: Yeah, fair. Yeah. And our judgment should not be, like, cruel. Right? If God is clear on some forms of sin and what's truth, we declare that message on his behalf. The beauty of the gospel, the word gospel means good news. The good news is about Jesus, right? And the beauty of the gospel is it is good news. And I think many Christians make it such horrible news. And we focus on condemnation and evil and all. And really, it's an invitation to let Jesus be your king. The word gospel is like this amazing word that has built into its usage royalty and kingship and kingdoms and all that. And so when we communicate the love of Jesus, or when we communicate what is sin, it should be accompanied by the truth that Jesus cares about people, offers them freedom, and that life can begin anew, no matter how horrible of a sinner you are. Right? Like, I'd be absolutely lying if I told people that I am everything that I dream of being. Like, I struggle with sin just as much as the other person, but I also know that I depend on Jesus Christ for my salvation, and I believe at the core of my being that he died on the cross for me, and at the core of my being that he rose from the dead, and at the core of my being that he's God. And so that doesn't make me better than anybody else. That makes me more dependent on God, and that's a great place for me to be in. And I would invite anybody who, like, is concerned about the wreckage of their life, in a little way, maybe you're the best person in town, right, morally, but if you know at the inside that you have offended God, that's called sin. If you've missed his mark, that's sin. If you've gone over the line that God has drawn, that's sin. That means you need eternal salvation through Jesus Christ. And that is good news, because we're not left on our own.
1: 775-5559. Text messenger says, there'll be a lot nicer people in hell there will be a lot nicer people in hell than I am.
0: Oh, it's 100% true, right? And I don't know who the texter is or what his relationship to Christ is, but nice is not the criteria for heaven. Jesus is, right? And nice isn't the criteria for how to live on earth. Jesus is. And so, good doesn't get you to heaven. Jesus does.
1: 775-5559, number to join us, call, text, join us in the chat room, knoxradio.com/live. Text messenger says, throughout human history, mankind has always created stories to explain, supernatural phenomenon. It appears to me that the only requirements to get a room by the pool in heaven is to believe in the virgin birth and the miraculous magical disappearance of the resurrection. So please tell me you don't honestly believe that you can live a horrifying, sinful, disgusting life and be totally absolved because of a belief in magic. But if you question it, there's a place for eternal burning and fire and suffering and screaming and pain. You can't possibly believe that if God created us all, there is such a place.
0: So first of all, I would say that I do believe in Jesus Christ, his death and resurrection. I do not believe it was magical. I believe it was supernatural and amazing. I do believe that people who reject Jesus Christ as Savior and Lord are going to spend eternity apart from God. There's going to be people in heaven that for all human purposes, we would say don't deserve heaven. And I would say that would be me as well. I do not deserve heaven. People who've listened to this station many times or listened to me at church, I actually believe that I deserve to go to hell based on the life that I've lived in the past and reference to sin and all the things that I've done in my life that offend God, right? I live by the grace of Jesus Christ, that unmerited favor is what the word grace means, that he has saved me not because of me and not because of what I have done, but because of what Jesus has done. And anybody who's invited to reject that or believe that, I would say examine the scriptures

0: examine history and see if Jesus isn't real. I wouldn't say that all the people who say they believe in Jesus actually live like Jesus. So you're going to find tons of people throughout history that claim to be Christian that lived horrible lives. And that eternity will judge that. I don't know whether they were Christian or not, but there's been horrible things done in the name of Jesus Christ.
1: Text messenger says, it seems almost inhuman and unethical to create such a place and then Greece way out of because of free will. We're all created in his image, supposedly. Why the fire and eternal suffering? Because we question magic?
0: No, because we don't acknowledge the fact that God is a holy God and that he does have a wrath. Again, I wish that wasn't true, right? I wish everybody could go to heaven. And everybody can through Jesus Christ. It's amazing to me that if God judges sin, that he gave us the remedy, not based on ourselves, but based on himself. He came to earth and died for us. That's stunning, you guys. That's amazing. He could have just said, look, you offend me, you're done for eternity. But if you choose to reject him, you spend eternity apart from God. What that's like, the only way I can base what hell is like is what the scriptures teach. Here's the way I like to describe it. It's eternity apart from God's soul. So in book of Galatians chapter 5, verse 21 and 22, it talks about a thing called the fruit of the spirit, right? The evidence of God's spirit in you is love, joy, peace, patience, kindness, goodness, gentleness, faithfulness, and self-control. Imagine a place where there's the absence of everything that represents God. There'd be no love, no joy, no peace, no patience, no self-control. Right? It's mankind to be left on his own to do as he wants. It would be absolutely horror. I think hell will create itself by the presence of humans who have no restraint on their heart.
1: 775-5559, number to join us. 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Pastor Paul, as we wind down, if there's people out there that they're questioning things and they're saying, you know, I don't really feel like I have all the answers, or I'm not really sure what this God character is all about, what would you suggest they do, and what would you suggest some of the next steps are?
0: Okay, how much time do we have?
1: About a minute.
0: Okay, so there was someone 2 weeks ago that we gave them my phone number, and that person did text me, and we exchanged messages, and we prayed together, and I'm hoping to meet him again. I can't remember his name. So, but I would say find a church where they teach the Bible, and start attending and start asking questions and open your Bible, right? You can reach me on email. You can call the Hope Church and ask. There's classes that, but the big thing is, see, here's what I told my neighbor. Just start talking to God and say, I need help. Help me figure it out. Lead me to someone who knows you, right? And let's go with that. If you want to email me, you're welcome to do that. Go ahead, Noah.
1: No.
0: Thank you very much, everybody. Blessings. Well, if someone wants to text you, Noah, you can give my phone number up and they can text me.
1: I will do it. Pastor Paul, I appreciate the time. We'll catch up with you again next week, okay?
0: Take your blessings, everybody.

0: The nominations are in. Now let's draft it up.
1: I have you all here today to announce that I'll be foregoing my final year of eligibility to enter into the draft.
0: Stay tuned for details on the Grand Forks Welding and Machine Draft Party and the Hometown Bracket Challenge Contest. 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
7: ABC News, I'm Brian Clark. Foreign policy by clown show is how Senate Minority Leader Chuck Schumer described the White House handling of a deal with Iran. No text has been released. There's a signing that's tentatively scheduled for Friday, but President Trump said today in France,
8: I've gone into deals that were 100% and they don't happen. I've gone into deals that there was no chance of getting them done, and it happens, and they happen easily. So you never know with deals, do you? But you're going to find out pretty soon. I think it'll be done. They want to sign.
7: And he said everyone is happy with the deal. Relatives of Rex Huerman's victims are condemning the confessed serial killer in a New York courtroom. Huerman has admitted to killing 8 women. He was sentenced to life in prison without parole. A judge presiding over Luigi Mangione's state murder trial in the killing of United Healthcare CEO says Mangione will assert a psychiatric defense. And Tropical Storm Arthur has formed near the Gulf Coast. Heavy rains and dangerous flash floods are possible. This is ABC News. One person was killed when a private jet crashed in Texas. It was heading to Austin from Baja, California.
9: After reporting a mechanical issue, the crew of the 7-passenger jet diverted to Laredo, but came down short of the airport and crashed onto a highway.
10: We can literally feel the heat from the fire.
9: Zyra Garza drove up on the scene.
10: I didn't know if that fire was going to make the aircraft explode.
11: Oh my God.
9: Our video shows first responders and civilians trying to douse the flames and rescuing people trapped inside the jet. Police say one person died and 5 were hospitalized. Jim Ryan, ABC News.
7: The cause of the crash is under investigation. The parent company of Sam Adams says its Boston taproom ran out of its signature Boston lager over the weekend because soccer fans from Scotland in town for the World Cup drank 4 times as much beer as they usually sell. Company says they had to schedule an emergency delivery. I'm Brian Clark, ABC News.
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12: Chances for showers today and breezy with a high around 70. Your KNOX 5-day forecast follows the news. Good morning. Here are your latest stories. The 2027 National Defense Authorization Act is headed to the U.S. Senate floor, and it includes several projects at Grand Forks Air Force Base. The bill directs the Air Force to assess the base's nuclear facilities and determine what restoring them would require. It also authorizes a $250 million Space Force operations facility and a $71 million pavement and maintenance project. The University of North Dakota is looking at using artificial intelligence to strengthen community partnerships and expand educational opportunities. President Andrew Armacost says his goal is for UND to become the AI University for North Dakota. The school has created an AI collective made up of students, staff, and faculty, and its open educational resource has drawn more than 15,000 downloads worldwide. The North Dakota Continuum of Care has opened its annual competition for federal funding to address homelessness across the state. The money supports permanent housing, rapid rehousing, and supportive services. And there's a new store coming to Fargo's West Acres Mall. L.L. Bean will move into the space now held by Forever 21 in the Aquarium Court. An opening date is expected next year. I'm Jennifer Leverenz, KNOX News.
13: Thank you, Jennifer. Our next update from Jennifer Leverenz in the KNOX newsroom comes our way at 11:30. 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At 11:03, we'll take a look at your KNOX 5-day forecast from staff meteorologist Mark Ewens. It looks like this. Today, clouds, a few showers, and a high of 70, north winds to 25. Tonight, we'll see an evening shower, a low of 45, and northerlies to 16. Thursday, partial sunny skies, a breezy high of 68. Friday, more showers and a high of 72. Saturday and Sunday, fairly sunny skies and a high in the 70s. Right now, it's 61. Weather throughout the hour. 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

0: 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On the line with us, it is Dr. Kevin Fire from Fire Audiology. Welcome in, sir.
1: Good morning, Noah. How are you doing this fine Wednesday morning?
0: I'm doing awesome, Dr. Fire. What is new in the world of audiology this week?
1: Well, we are going to do a little bit of a kind of a flashback to last week, because we had a very nice caller. One of our patients called in and complimented our practice, and specifically shouted out to Dr. Weehee for a great job that she did. And I thought I would talk a little bit more about what basically that individual's family member came in for, because it's a little bit different than what most people think about when they think about hearing loss, and then sort of how we are treating that and managing that. So that leads me to be talking a little bit about what we call auditory processing difficulties. So a lot of times what people think of when they think of the auditory system is they think of their ears. They think of that part of the auditory system that's job is to convert the vibrations in sound, in air, into something that our brain can interpret. And a lot of the tests that we administer in the audiology clinic are really telling us, how is the ear working? You know, are they having certain pitches that they don't hear as well as they'd like? Or is there a problem with negative pressure in the ear or fluid in the ear? Or are the bones connected correctly, and so on? But what we often forget is that's really just the start of our auditory mechanism. It's not the end of our auditory mechanism. And the end of our auditory mechanism is actually up in the auditory centers in our brain, up in our central auditory nervous system. So what we find is there is a certain percentage of individuals, and depending upon who you believe in the research, it can be somewhere about as low as maybe 7% of individuals with hearing difficulties. Sometimes some people say as high as about 15% of them. And what this is an individual with normal ear function, meaning that they hear tones just fine, or they hear, quiet sounds, the pressures in their ears are normal, the bones are working correctly, yet they're having trouble making use of what they hear. So we're saying they have good hearing sensitivity, but they're still struggling, and they're struggling particularly in challenging listening environments. So we will see sometimes people say, you know, you put me in noise and I just fall apart. I really cannot process speech when I'm in a background that has noise in it, or when there's reverberation, or I make mistakes because I think certain sounds don't sound different enough from other sounds. So I don't know if the word is sit or the word is fit, for instance. And what we see often, especially when we see this among children, is we see difficulties in their acquisition of other language arts skills. And that means things like children who are struggling with spelling, children who are struggling with reading, and children who are struggling with writing. Those are going to be risk factors, or I'm sorry, signs that we may need to go in and look at how well are they processing auditory information. And I mentioned they may have trouble processing in noise. But also, again, one of the big things is having trouble hearing the difference between differing speech sounds. We call those phonemes, and in the English language, we have 44 different phonemes in our language, and they're only different because of very, very small acoustical cues that come into those little sounds. So they sound pretty similar to us, and if children or older individuals are struggling making distinctions between these different speech sounds, it becomes very difficult for them to learn how to spell, for instance, because they're not sure what sounds they're hearing. And it becomes very difficult for them to read because we're just looking at a visual representation of the sounds that they are hearing. It becomes difficult for them to write because we're asking them to basically transcribe what they're hearing. So all of those skills start to lag behind. And often schools will screen hearing, but they're going to screen hearing in terms of just the function of the ear. So what we say is if an individual, even if they show normal hearing sensitivity or they can hear quiet sounds at a normal level, but they are struggling in challenging listening environments, background noise, reverberation, those types of things, or there's someone who just really struggles with the acquisition of the other language arts skills, We have some questionnaires they can fill out, which will also then help us determine, hey, is this some additional testing we should do going beyond the ear and into the central auditory nervous system? So then the question becomes, what if we find that they have these issues? Do we just say, well, we found it. You've got an auditory processing difficulty, and maybe that's the root of your problems. And the answer is no. There are lots of things we can do to manage these types of difficulties. One of the techniques I'm having excellent success with is actually the use of digital hearing instruments, digital hearing aids, with individuals that have auditory processing difficulties but have normal peripheral hearing. So a lot of times that makes people say, well, isn't that kind of like putting glasses on someone with 20/20 vision? Why would you put hearing devices on someone whose chart of their hearing shows that they can hear quiet sounds just fine? And the answer to that question is the processors in the digital hearing instruments have gotten so much smarter in the last few years that they know what is speech and what is noise, and they can help separate out, give you amplification for the speech at the same time that they're turning down the sound of the noise. So they're separating the speech from the noise for an individual who's having difficulty in hearing that. And an area of research that I've done, I actually was on a doctoral dissertation committee in the psychology department over at UND when I was a professor there. And one of the things we were looking at was, if we make some modifications in terms of what we can do with digital hearing aids to the speech sounds themselves, so can we make those phonemes also easier for children to perceive, or adults to perceive for that matter? I keep saying children because a lot of times we see school-age kids because this is where we're seeing this difficulty in reading and writing and so on. But we will see it with other populations as well. Can we fit a person who has normal peripheral hearing with amplification to try to make those speech sounds more salient or easier for them to hear? And the answer is, we absolutely can do that. And there is kind of a prescription that I've actually developed myself. I even named it after a little girl that I was working with who had auditory processing difficulties. But it is a prescription that I use for people who have normal peripheral hearing but need to have enhancement of these parts of speech sounds that they are unable to process or unable to hear very well. And it isn't just throwing some amplification at them, because obviously with normal hearing sensitivity, it might get too loud. So we have ways of making sure these sounds stay comfortable for them and give them just enough lift in those difficult sounds for them to hear that they become much cleaner and clearer and crisper sounding to them. And it's amazing when we will put these on these children, they'll say, I never knew this is what my teacher was saying to me before. Now I actually hear what these individual sounds are. So that really was just kind of a continuation of what we sort of ended with last week, which was saying, number one, people can show normal hearing sensitivity on tests of just their outer, middle, and inner ears, and yet still have auditory difficulties. And we can test that through what's called an auditory processing test battery. And then if we find that there are auditory processing difficulties, there are things we can do. And I just mentioned amplification, but there's also therapy that people can do, online training that can help them improve those skills. There are some academic management strategies we can do, and so on. And that will lead me to next week's topic, which is, do auditory processing difficulties occur in adults as well as in children? Because I've been mostly talking about school-age kids today, because we see the language arts lagging with them. And the answer is, not only can it happen, but as we age beyond about age 60 or so, we start to see it reemerging as there are some changes in the central nervous system as we start to have normal aging of our brains, basically. So I wanted to bring that up, that normal hearing sensitivity and kind of a screening of how the ear works doesn't necessarily mean the entire auditory pathway is functioning correctly. And by the way, this is what I did my master's thesis on and my doctoral dissertation on. So these topics are kind of near and dear to my heart.
0: So when you come up with these things and you come up with a new way to do audio processing or a prescription, as you put it, to help people, do you publish this stuff into a place so that other audiologists around the country can take advantage of it?
1: Well, it actually, since this was act, the answer is yes, I do. I present it or publish it. My thesis that looked at auditory processing difficulties in the aged, in the aging population, and how to manage that, that was actually published in, I believe, the American Journal of Otology, I think. I believe that was the journal that published that research. My new prescription, I actually did not publish that because it was actually, we did it as part of a dissertation for a psychology student, and I'm kind of leaving it up to her if she wants to publish it or not. I don't want to be accused of being sort of a data thief, even though I created the stimuli. She actually created the collected the data. But I have shared it with other audiologists. I have certainly had other audiologists in North Dakota who've reached out to me and said, you know, I understand that, you know, this parent is in our community. We're from Dickinson. We can't come up to see you and have you work with our child. You know, would you share with our local audiologist here what it is you do? And I have a document that it's a couple pages long, and I will just attach it to an email to the provider of their choice. So I'm not using that as some competitive advantage where I'm saying, you know, no, you have to come to me if you want to get this this treatment this way. I will share it with someone who wants to do it. It's again, it's not how we normally were trained, though. I like to say we were kind of audiogram slaves for a long time. Meaning we would look at the audiogram and say, nope, you don't need any help, or yep, you need a lot of help. And the problem with that approach is, we're only going basically to the inner ear when we're looking at an audiogram. Mm-hmm. And the second thing is, we're not actually asking the patient, what problem, you tell me, what problems are you having? So I've trained all my staff here that if someone shows normal hearing on a peripheral hearing test, yet they have three or more auditory situations where they often or always experience communication difficulties, we'd like to then bring them back in to do further testing of their central auditory nervous system. And if it turns out that's okay, that there's no problem in that area, then it may be something else. It may be things like ADHD. You know, it may be something like, you know, some other type of language processing deficit that I as an audiologist wouldn't be treating, but a speech language pathologist may be able to treat that patient. It may be some kind of a sensory integrative difficulty that an occupational therapist may want to work with. But in answer to your question, some of my research has been published, some of it not. But if anybody said, you know, I'd like my individual audiologist to sort of learn your prescription, I would send that to them for sure.
0: 775-5559, number to join us. Call, text, join us in the chat room, knoxradio.com/live. Can I ask, actually, let's do this. Text messenger says, Dr. Fire, in the 3 weeks that my daughter has had hearing aids in this summer in school, we've noticed a big difference in reading. Can you talk about the difference that hearing aids can make for kids that are developing?
1: Absolutely. Well, again, that's why a lot of the times when we are doing processing studies with individuals, we're seeing kind of kids between about age 7 and maybe 12 or 13. Those are kind of a lot of ages that we see. Although, as I mentioned, next week I'll talk about then in adults, what is it that can occur or we will pick up then. And the reason, again, that an individual who has been treated with amplification for reading difficulties, again, that seems almost counterintuitive. We think, oh, gosh, reading is a very visual skill. Well, not really. I mean, blind people can read using Braille. Reading is really a very auditory skill because we have to have this underlying auditory perception of these individual speech sounds, what I mentioned earlier called phonemes. And there's 44 different phonemes in the English language. We have to be able to correctly perceive these phonemes as being individual and distinct from each other before we're really able to decode a visual representation of them. So, you know, how many times, I guess, has somebody talked to someone that has, say, a foreign language? I used to share an office with a gentleman who was from China. He was actually from Beijing. Just a brilliant, brilliant, brilliant man. Many, many patents. He works out in the, he was a doctoral student when I was a doctoral student, and his career path took him a different way. And he works out in Silicon Valley now. And I'd say, teach me some Mandarin. And he would actually teach me, he would say this word. and he would say it to me, and I would say it back to him, and he'd start laughing, and he would say, "You said dowel, and you were supposed to say dow," and I'd say, "That sounds exactly the same to me. I do not hear any difference in those sounds." And he would laugh and say, "Those are completely different sounds to me." And so the reason for that was I had never been really exposed to those sounds when my phonological system, my underlying sound system, was developing. Mm-hmm. And so therefore, imagine if I were to try to read in that language when I couldn't even hear the differences in the speech sounds. How would I know the different visual symbols for them? Yeah. Could I ever learn those? Yeah, I could, but as I was an adult, it would be a slower process, and maybe I would need some kind of an enhancement to make those phonological or those phonemic differences more audible to me. So yes, reading is based on how we hear sounds, for sure.
0: All right, we'll leave it there. We'll continue with Dr. Fire next. Still time for your questions, your thoughts. 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

0: 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Text message says, what's the current development on treating congenital and acquired deafness, primary on artificial implants? And second, why do people with ear infections get them rarely while others get them nearly week to week, back to back?
1: I can answer those fairly quickly. In terms of the individuals with congenital hearing loss, individuals who would be, and congenital in our field really means pre-linguistic, meaning before they have developed language. Most people, when they think of congenital, they're thinking of that as sort of perinatal, existing at birth. And the answer is, again, cochlear implantation is still a common strategy used for children who are born with deafness. They also will say, you know, you should consider whether your child would like to grow up as a deaf child. I mean, that, or whether you as a parent would like your child to grow up as a deaf child, and have them communicate using American Sign Language. And so that is one side of that argument as well. There was a movie called The Sound and the Fury because there were individuals that were being very bothered by the fact that they were calling the use of cochlear implantation deaf genocide, because people were essentially being able to be made hearing at birth. And that's a solution for somebody with a very severe to profound hearing loss. With children who have more of a mild to moderate hearing loss, we try to get amplification or hearing aids on them just as quickly as we possibly can, certainly within the first couple of months of life. And again, I've told you, we've tested children here as young as, I think my record in my clinic here is probably about a 6-day-old child. But when I used to work in a hospital, I would see kids that were 6 hours old in terms of testing their hearing. So cochlear implantation still pretty commonly done. They are looking at the potential of developing nerve endings via stem cell research and, the potential of implanting maybe outer hair cells into a cochlea of a newborn, but that's still going to be some distance down the road, I'm sure. And there's some issues with doing that. You know, how do you know that the auditory nerve is still intact and so on? But cochlear implants are the way to go if a child is born with a profound hearing loss. The second question about people who get chronic ear infections, usually that is due to an eustachian tube, that's the tube that goes from your middle ear to your throat, not working very well, not being very opening very often. And when it opens, it equalizes the air pressure. That's, we call that our ear popping. And when it equalizes the air pressure, that tissue in the middle ear space can breathe. And when it doesn't equalize it, that tissue in there, which is mucosa, gets very angry and it starts to leak fluids into the middle ear space. That fluid stays in the middle ear space. Well, that now is kind of a fluid-filled cavity that's kind of warm, and our immune system tries to keep the germs at bay, but eventually they can get the upper hand, and we develop ear infections. So for people who chronically get ear infections, there's usually something wrong with their eustachian tube. And often those individuals get things like a ventilating tube put through the eardrum to be kind of an alternate way for air to get into the middle ear and fluid to drain out. But as children grow, they tend to have less ear infections, unless they just, you know, kind of chronically have small eustachian tubes. Certain syndromes make people very susceptible to that. Down syndrome. Children with Down syndrome do tend to have very small and not very strong eustachian tubes, so they tend to have lots of chronic middle ear issues. An individual who is born with a cleft palate, a lot of times the muscle that opens the eustachian tube is impaired in that case. And so those children will often have chronic middle ear issues. But yeah, we certainly see some kids are just, if you're going to have more than a few of those in a year, you're probably going to be a candidate to get an alternate pathway like a tube put through the eardrum then. But two good questions.
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0: Dr. Fire, appreciate the time as always. We'll catch up with you again next week, okay?
1: Very good, Noah. We'll talk some more. Thanks. Bye.

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1: Breezy with showers today and a high around 70. Your KNOX five-day forecast follows the news. Good morning. Here are your latest stories. Two people who pleaded guilty to killing a man over $100 are headed to prison for decades. Kaylee and Tyler Langved were each sentenced to 30 years with five suspended plus 10 years probation in the murder of Clay Kylinen. Investigators say the pair broke into his apartment over a debt and then shot him. Some Grand Forks residents pushed back on plans for a new yard waste site on the city's south end. The council approved splitting a lot near South Washington Street and 57th Avenue South so the city can acquire it for a drop-off for leaves, brush, and grass clippings. Neighbors raised questions and concerns about litter, pests, odors, and traffic. City Administrator Todd Phelan says a detailed plan will come back to the council later. Drivers are strongly being encouraged to watch their speed this summer. Grand Forks Police launching a speed enforcement campaign July 1st through August 9th with extra officers looking specifically for those with a lead foot. And a post-election audit confirms Burleigh County's election equipment counted accurately. Under a new state law, the Secretary of State randomly picks one polling place to review after each election. This time it was Solheim Elementary School. Auditors hand-counted 26 ballots and the totals matched. This look at news brought to you by Grand Cities Monument. I'm Jennifer Leverenz, KNOX News.
2: Thank you, Jennifer. Next update from Jennifer Leverenz in the KNOX Newsroom is on the way at 12:02. 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At 11:32, we'll take a look at your KNOX five-day forecast. From staff meteorologist Mark Ewens, and it looks like this. Today, clouds, a few showers, and a high of 70, north winds to 25. Tonight, an evening shower, a low of 45, northerlies to 16. Thursday, partial sunny skies, a breezy high of 68. Friday, more showers with a high of 72. Saturday and Sunday, fairly sunny with highs in the mid-70s. Right now, it's 62. Weather throughout the hour. Mark Ewens forecast severe weather information. 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

0: 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Welcome back. It is 11:36. Officials on Tuesday released new details about the five suspects accused of plotting a mass casualty event targeting President Donald Trump and other high-profile officials during the USC Freedom 250 event held at the White House on Sunday. Prosecutors allege that the group, who were arrested in June during a multi-state sweep, coordinated their ambush involving explosive-laden drones intended to strike the north side of the White House. So, effectively, what this group was doing was they were going to detonate these explosive-filled drones over the UFC arena. And then the second part of their plan was to force all of the attendees and officials to flee to a known evacuation zone. They then had a plan to have sniper teams ready to kill the targets and any responding security forces. The FBI was able to get a hold of some encrypted chats in which the ringleader, Abraham Hermosillo Alvarez, and he had coded numbers and letters to identify the victims. Number one was going to be Trump. Number two was going to be Vance. N was going to be Netanyahu. Musk was going to be Elon Musk. One member, Tyson Proper, compiled a list of 46 other individuals that included politicians and celebrities and those sorts of things. So they're getting through this plan, and eventually what they figure out is, we don't know how to make explosives. That's going to be a problem. How are we going to blow this stuff up? So they realize they don't have the ability or the expertise to make homemade bombs. So instead, they decide they're going to go steal military ordinances. They identified the Kansas Army Ammunition Plant in Parsons, Kansas, and flagged the most vulnerable target. And then Daniel, one of the other guys in this group, claimed to have a contact gathering intelligence there. So they plan this whole event. Then on the flip side of the event, then they planned where they were going to hide out. And so they had identified some rural property. One of the guys had a 6-acre, farm thing in Missouri and an abandoned brick church in Nebraska. And that's where they were going to hide out. Then they had a plan. If any of them got caught or arrested, how they were going to break the jailed members out. Court documents revealed that the plot was fueled by anti-government, anti-Semitic, and satanic conspiracy theories. Writings by Proper described a secret elite that sacrifices and consumes infants as he kept a journal detailing demonic worship and child sacrifice rituals. 775-5559, you're on KNOX. Good morning.
1: Seems like a well-rounded group of people.
0: Oh, yeah, these people are great. Yeah, there's going to be my new best friends, probably.
1: Yeah, real blue chippers right here.
0: Oh, yes.
1: It occurred to me, it maybe not for UFC, but for big events right near the White House, you know what would be a helpful thing? A giant ballroom where it could be completely enclosed and when people wouldn't be able to attack it from the air. Mm-hmm. I mean, there seems to be some benefit in something like this, and Trump's already said that it's going to be drone-proof and all this, so... So who knows? I mean, shocking news. I have not had access to the blueprints, nor would I probably be able to read them if they came to over my desk. But but I'm just telling you, like, I mean, there is some sense to having a good protected place to have big gatherings like this rather than, tents on the White House lawn or whatever. And I know that wouldn't have maybe stopped anything for UFC potentially, but it crossed my mind that, maybe to have a protected place for dignitaries, whether it's our country, foreign nations, to come in and have a beautiful place to assemble and not have to be, wary of those kind of attacks in the same way might be a good thing. So,
0: gosh, it's almost like the president thought of that.
1: Good. Huh?
0: I said, it's almost like the president thought of that.
1: It's almost like he thought of that. But you know what, Noah? Because he thought of it, it's got to be wrong.
0: Yeah, it's
1: got to be
0: idea.
1: Terrible. Something he doesn't know what he's doing. Anyway, just to stir up all the little liberals out there, so I'll wait for the hate mail to roll in.
0: I appreciate the call. 775-5559, you're on KNOX. Good morning.
2: Thank God for the mother of the 19-year-old who...
0: called it in.
2: ...paid attention and called it in because she knew something was up. Otherwise, they may have been a little bit successful at what they were doing.
0: Mm-hmm.
2: So but she knew something was not right, and she paid attention to some signs, and, you know, so that's a thankful thing. So I just don't know what would ever possess somebody to go that far in their life to think that that's an acceptable thing to do. Right?
0: Okay, so let's talk about that. I'll give you a hint of what I think this is. What role do you think online radicalization plays in the spread of conspiracy theories and facilitating these sorts of plots?
2: A lot. So, you know, probably I would say a fair share of the people who are involved in this, their lives revolve around social media and revolve around cult-like behavior that those of us who are normal people get accused of on a regular basis. So they're also, I would say, involved in some of those protest type of groups and situations that we were just talking about yesterday on the radio. So I would depict that as well. Probably don't like to participate in society or hold down a real job. So antisocial is usually a way I would describe them. So those are just some of the descriptions. I could probably come up with more if I really thought about it, but that would say it would be a good start to classification.
0: Sure. I appreciate the call. 775-5559, number to join us. Call, text, join us in the chat room, knoxradio.com/live. So one of the things, there's a couple of aspects here. One is regulations by way of monitoring systems to prevent the acquisition of ammunition or explosives or those sorts of things, right? They thought they could knock off this military base and they were going to be able to go steal these explosives. That seems like that's a problem in and of itself worth digging into. The other part of this is we should talk about the protocols at large gatherings and how we improve to defend against drone attacks, because if there's anything we know about drones, they're getting cheaper, they're getting easier, and they're getting far more powerful. So what started as, well, it's annoying that, you know, my neighbor has a drone that is buzzing, you know, your lot while your daughter is sunbathing or whatever the privacy concern was yesterday. Today it's, well, and they can also strap that guy full of explosives and then fly it over a thing and blow it up. Grand Forks did a scenario in which they were trying to figure out if there was an event at the Chester Fritz, I think it was Chester Fritz, in the city of Minor Spoon. And if this were to happen, what would the response look like? What would they do? How would they respond? How would they deal with it? Why do you think they went through that scenario? Because it is increasingly likely that people that want to commit terrorist attacks are going to use drones to do so. And right now, you can order these things off of Amazon. This gets back to in some ways, has a lot of crossover with gun control, right? You know what some of the most destructive things on the planet are? A Ryder truck and fertilizer. And nobody's calling for the banning of either of those two things. And they could do a lot more damage than a rifle. And yet, nobody calls for the bannings of those things. So now you have a new element. I don't even need to get the truck near the building. I can fly it. And you know what? How are you going to defend against that? You look up, I go higher. You look higher, I go higher. And before you know it, the speed of these things comes down. You know, one of the things I was watching through, the military was developing these new, it's a sight acquisition device. And so basically it goes on the top of a rifle. And the whole idea is that it can track a drone and then you pull the trigger and then it waits to release the shot until the sights are actually aligned with the drone. You know what the number one problem they have with it is? By the time you hear the drone, by the time you think to take your rifle and point up, it's too late. It's so fast, and they're so prevalent, and there's so many of them that you can't stop them. And now, They're available all over the place. The only thing that stopped these guys was the fact that somebody tipped them off. Past that, all these chats were encrypted. All of their communication, everything that they were planning was all under

fed and manipulated online. It's a giant psyop. Another text messenger says, 12 gauge about to become the standard issue. Again, by the time you point the shotgun up, it's too late. By the time you hear the drone, it's too late. They're too fast. They're getting too quiet. They're getting too powerful. And so it's becoming difficult to defend against. Thank God they had a heads up of this before they were actually in it, because it would have been very difficult to defend against in the moment. So thank God somebody tipped them off and they were able to do something about it ahead of time. But you mark my words. Mark my words. This is going to become more prevalent, not less. This is going to become a bigger problem, not less. Because there's going to be more people that have access to these sorts of things. There are going to be more people that want to act in this way. Text messenger says, wow, radical left. This was radical right. Oh, really? Was it now? Here's the thing. I would argue that constitutional conservatives have no friends on either side of the camp. Constitutional conservatives have no friends with radical right, radical left. Okay. We're just out here on a little island that says, I want the government to go back to doing things in Article 1, Section 8. And they don't have any friends on either side of the extreme. But I got to tell you, when I start reading into, well, they're anti-Jew and they're wanting to protect civil liberties, and yeah, I'm not sure how we arrive at extreme right. Text message says far better odds with the shotgun, still low, but better. Yeah, sure. I mean, it's, you know, it's a chap's shooting at that point, I suppose. But there's a whole nother realm of how do you tell if the thing is coming down to kill you or if it's just there flying around, because you shoot a flying aircraft out of the air, even if it is a drone, that's technically a violation of the FAA. Text messenger says, if they built the ballroom with private money, then Trump would get private money from companies for the ballroom, and he owes them favors. Yeah, I don't know. I don't necessarily think he needs anything from anyone. We'll take the last break here. Wrap it off to hand it off to Ryan Cunningham. This is Critical Thought on KNOX.

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5: 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It is Ryan Cunningham.
6: Did you know we were getting the nukes back?
5: I did not.
6: I didn't know till yesterday.
5: It's awesome.
6: Apparently,
5: is it awesome?
6: Apparently we're getting nuclear weapons back.
5: Are you happy about that or scared?
6: I don't know.
5: Oh, okay.
6: I mean, is there another mission coming to the Air Force Base that we don't know about? So, folks, for those of you that didn't follow the story... Mm-hmm. The National Defense Authorization Act, the NDAA, Noah, that's an acronym you need to know.
5: Okay, NDAA.
6: Yeah.
5: Taking notes.
6: It's currently in the United States Senate.
5: Mm-hmm.
6: And it's basically the authorization to do all things defense.
5: Mm-hmm.
6: Okay.
5: Mm-hmm.
6: Included in the bill is an order to the United States Air Force mm-hmm. to evaluate the nuclear facilities that we have at the Grand Forks Air Force Base and determine what would be necessary to make them active again.
5: Okay.
6: Now, there's also some provisions for upgrading some of the other things at the Air Force Base.
5: Mm-hmm.
6: It would seem like the Air Force Base is being prepared for a mission we don't know about.
5: Okay.
6: I mean, we've heard about some, mm-hmm. right? Mm-hmm. But I don't think we've heard about anything nuclear coming back to the Grand Forks Air Force Base. Now, we had the bombers for a while, right? Mm-hmm. But that was because... they were doing work at Ellsworth.
5: Mm-hmm.
6: So are we getting new bombers?
5: Mm-hmm.
6: Are they moving bombers here? I mean, what are they moving the mission from Minot? Keep in mind, Minot's Air Force Base hasn't exactly had the best track record. They accidentally flew a nuclear weapon down to Louisiana mm-hmm. that they didn't even know was on board.
5: Mm-hmm.
6: Okay. So there's something to talk about there. And I'm sure, you know, I mean, we've got... today is the day that Dana Sandy's supposed to be on the air, and I'm guessing they haven't involved the city in their planning.
5: Mm-hmm.
6: So, but it's definitely worth the conversation that we might be getting prepped for something we have no idea what it is.
5: Mm-hmm.
6: So
5: I can kind of relate. Like, I think my wife left her purse in my car one time, and I drove all the way. I got all the way to work without realizing the purse is in the car. So, I mean, that's kind of the same thing, right?
6: No.
5: Oh, it's not.
6: No. As much as your wife's purse is valuable to her and important to her, right?
5: Right.
6: Flying a nuclear weapon across the continental United States.
5: That's a little different.
6: And not knowing that it was in the cargo bay.
5: Sure.
6: You know?
5: Can you imagine the look on that guy? All right, let's... whoa, what's this?
6: Yeah, what's this? Oh, hell, that's a nuclear bomb.
5: Yeah, what's this little yellow symbol thing?
6: Yeah, why did you bring that here? Yeah. Practice? Right?
5: The text messenger says Trump is pushing California by taking their nuclear capabilities away from the air bases and moving them to a red state. Ah, that's what it is.
6: I'm sure.
5: California is going to secede from the union. We don't want them to have nukes when they do. Got it.
6: Okay, so as always, blame Trump, rinse, repeat. Blame Trump, rinse, repeat. That's what we're doing?
5: You're going to like this. Ryan, what are you doing talking about this stuff on the air? You're going to be missing by the end of the week if you keep it up with this stuff.
6: It was in the newspaper, for God's sakes.
5: So you're saying you're not breaking anything?
6: I'm not breaking any news. Don't blame me. I just read the headline.
5: So if the government is listening, Ryan Cunningham doesn't have any secret knowledge. He's just reading what's in the paper.
6: Well, what, like I would go out to the Air Force base and just, what, thumb around?
5: I have no idea.
6: Right? Sir, why do you want to come onto the base? Because we're in force protection condition, Bravo.
5: Yeah, right.
6: Right? So maybe Charlie, who knows, right? Uh-huh. Okay, so what do you want to do on the base here? Well, I just, thought I'd come out and ask some questions. Mm-hmm. Yeah, that'll fly.
5: Sure.
6: They'll let you on the base for that.
5: Do you know who I am?
6: Yeah.
5: I'm Ryan Cunningham.
6: That's right.
5: You ever listen to a sports game?
6: Yeah, that's me.
5: That's me. That
6: now I'm here to ask questions about nuclear weapons. Right. Let me on the base.
5: Uh-huh. That'd probably work out.
6: Actually. I doubt it would.
5: I think it might.
6: It's been a long time since I've been on the Air Force base. I used to have friends, or I had friends that used to live out there, and now they have retired from the Air Force, and so they're living as private citizens, so we don't go to the Air Force base anymore, but they were in base housing for a while.
5: I see.
6: So I used to go on to the base. So we'll get into that. Also, There's a traffic story that's kind of plaguing me here, okay? Mm-hmm. So we have a woman who killed somebody distracted driving using Facebook and Snapchat at the same time while she hit someone on a bike.
5: It's impressive.
6: Okay. Mom of 7 died. Family said don't send her to jail. Hmm. We forgive her.
5: That's nice of them.
6: Okay. Judge said no jail time. 2 years probation, couple hundred hours community service. Now, if we're going to be sticklers about distracted driving, I understand the family forgave her, but should there be a criminal penalty? I mean, you killed somebody.
5: Hmm.
6: So can you just forgive people for murder, too, and whatever else, and leave it alone? I'm a little concerned about that one.
5: Ryan Cunningham up next, News Radio 1310, KNOX.
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8: ABC News, I'm Michelle Franzen. At the G7 summit in France, President Trump signaling that the peace deal with Iran is pretty much done, except for a formal signing expected Friday in Geneva. The president, though, not disclosing many details, although he says Iran will not have a nuclear weapon.
9: And we'll be giving this out so you can read it and you can see. And it's a memorandum of understanding. If it doesn't get done in 60 days, that's all right. We go back to bombing.
8: Tom Cotton says the Senate Intelligence Committee hearing for Jay Clayton's nomination has now been postponed because, quote, the president has directed Jay Clayton not to appear at his confirmation hearing today. Earlier, President Trump indicated Clayton would not continue until his pick to replace Clayton as the U.S. attorney in New York, Jamie McDonald, is confirmed. Residents up and down the Gulf Coast states already dealing with flash flooding this week, now bracing for the first tropical storm of the season, and fire crews are battling multiple blazes along West Coast states, including in Washington State. This is ABC News. Luigi Mangione in a New York courtroom today. The judge saying at the state trial, Mangione's attorneys plan to argue he was suffering extreme emotional disturbance when he shot and killed United Healthcare CEO Brian Thompson, allegedly. A deadly plane crash on a busy highway in Laredo, Texas last night. That jet heading to Austin from Mexico. 6 people on board, one of them killed. ABC's Gio Benitez spoke with some Good Samaritans helping out.
10: We saw that there was actually movement inside the aircraft. That's when my husband jumped out of the car and went straight to help out.
11: Zaira Garza and her husband were driving home when they came upon the scene. He was one of those heroes.
10: I was scared for the people inside and for the people that was helping. I didn't know if that fire was going to make the aircraft explode.
8: The oldest bridge in Paris now transformed into an artificial cavern by an artist. The installation opened till June 28th. Michelle Franz and ABC News.
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13: Today, a mix of sun and clouds with a high of 75 and a west wind at 25 miles per hour. Your full KNOX five-day forecast follows the news. Good afternoon. Here are your latest stories. People in Sawyer are still cleaning up after powerful thunderstorms hit a week ago. Winds reached 90 miles an hour last Tuesday, uprooting trees and sending them crashing into homes. City leaders hope that by declaring a wind damage emergency, they can get federal and state help with the cleanup. Board members of Circle of Friends Animal Shelter believe the shelter is ready to return to the public eye. The Grand Forks nonprofit was on the brink of closure 2 years ago. It's since rebounded, marked by strong fiscal years and monthly board meetings aimed at staying financially responsible. A northern Minnesota town will be shutting down its police department. Black Duck, located in Beltrami County, announced that they will close down the department after more than a century of service. The Black Duck City Council says they're making the decision because of ongoing staffing challenges and rising costs. Black Duck has 800 residents, and the city was operating with a part-time police chief, one part-time officer, and a single squad car. This look at news is brought to you by Grand Cities Monument. 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I'm Jake Judd, KNOX News.
6: Our next update from Jake Judd in the KNOX Newsroom is on the way coming up at 12:30. 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It's time for your KNOX CL Linfoot five-day forecast from staff meteorologist Mark Ewens. Today, we're looking at clouds and a few showers through the day and an evening shower possible tonight as well. We'll see a high of 70 today, and we'll look for north winds at 25 through the day tonight. Then tonight, 45 for the low, northerlies to around 16. Then for Thursday, partly sunny, a breezy 68 degrees. Friday, more showers. 72 for the daytime high. Saturday, Sunday, fairly sunny. High temperatures will be in the mid-70s. Currently, Grand Forks and East Grand Forks at 62 degrees. Weather throughout the hour, Mark Ewens forecast and severe weather information first. 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I'm going to get a better look at that. Hold on just a moment. I believe that says $95. I'll get an even better look at it. I'm coming up here. I have to tell you, folks, and my apologies to CL Linfoot. I lost my glasses, and I have not had time to get them replaced, and I can't see a thing. 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I'm an Xer, but I'm going to be a boomer. I am going to take my cell phone camera. I'm going to put it on Zoom, and it says $95. 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I'm not proud to admit it. I'm not proud of it. But, yeah, there are things I can't see anymore. If the type font is too small, I can't see the difference between a dollar sign, a nine, and a five. I just, without my glasses, and I don't know where they're at. I lost them a couple of weeks ago, and I don't know where they are anymore. They weren't that expensive. They're a pair of progressive bifocals, but they're not that expensive. I haven't had time to go get them replaced, and they are technically a prescription. And you can't wear readers all over because the readers mess with you. You know, it's just one of those things where, you know, you only need those when you're trying to read. And I get tired of putting the readers down at the tip of my nose and looking over them. It's a mess. So I have the glasses and now I don't know where they're at. Somebody out there somewhere has a very nice prescription or a nice pair of prescription bifocals, of progressive bifocals. And I don't have them, right? Now, a texter writes, keep your glasses on your face and you can't lose them. I did not know that my wife switched telephone numbers. I seem to have heard that one before. And I didn't know that she, you know, closed circuit to my wife. When did you get a new telephone number? And we should talk about why you did that, too, because that doesn't make a lot of sense. You needed to tell me about it. That's why I can't get a text back from her. Another texter writes, four eyes Cunningham. Yeah, I'm fine with it. I mean, I'm 51 years old. From what I understand, when I've been to the, optician? What doctor is it that looks at your eyes? I don't know who it is. I know who it is. I just don't know what they're called. Okay. But when I've been to the glasses place and seen the eye doctor, boy, that sounds redneck, doesn't it? Sorry. I don't mean to go so redneck today. When I've been to the glasses place and seen the eye doctor, I mean, I'm starting to sound like this guy all of a sudden, you know?
14: We didn't have tornadoes here until we started putting into traffic circles. Because on the kind of, you want to know why? When people go round and round in circles, it causes disturbance in the atmosphere and causes tornadoes.
6: That's what I'm starting to sound like at this point. I'm starting to sound like that guy. Apparently when I went to the glasses place and got the whatever the eye doctor is called, the eye doctor said that my vision is right where it's supposed to be for my age, which means apparently it sucks. Okay. It's just bad. So I don't have glasses. I can't read anything. I'm just taking guesses at most things right now. Like when I tell you the forecast, I don't even know if that's what Mark wrote. I just kind of looked at it and sort of assumed from the shapes of the letters that that's probably what he wrote, but I don't know what's on this for. I don't know what the temperature is supposed to be today. Just did my best to guess at it. You don't want that anyway, right? You don't want me to tell you what the weather's like, do you? Texter writes, my wife always loses her readers too. I tell her to keep them on her face. You can't keep readers on all the time. You can only wear those when you're reading something, because they don't let you see far. That's an optometrist. Okay, it's not an optician. It's not an ophthalmologist. It's an optometrist. That's what the eye doctor. Thank you for that. Texter apparently hadn't heard the tornadoes thing. Yeah, that we introduced that yesterday in the 2 o'clock hour.
14: We didn't have tornadoes here until we started putting into traffic circles. Because on the kind of, you want to know why? When people go round and round in circles, it causes disturbance in the atmosphere and causes tornadoes.
6: That's the thing. Yeah, that's the new, that is the new meteorology that we're using around here at this point. So, Senator Scott Myers going to join us today, 12:35. Subject matter, what is the state's role in data centers? So the Dakota Resource Council has a Facebook page that I happened to see today. And the Dakota Resource Council is calling out state elected leaders for not doing something about data centers. Okay, what are they supposed to do? You have a city and you have a county. And so I'm beginning to wonder, what are they supposed to do at the state level? You want local control, but you don't want to use it. So your cities won't ban data centers. Your counties won't ban data centers. So rather than hold your city's feet to the fire or your county's feet to the fire, you want to throw the state elected leaders under the bus. It's all a political hit job. Okay. I'm not usually in the business of defending the Republican majority in the legislature because I think they're slow to react to some things. And quite frankly, I'd like to see a little bit more action out of them. And I don't like the way they're dealing with education, but in this case, they've got no role to play here. So you can't get your city to ban data centers. You can't get your county to ban data centers. So now you need the state to do it. This is kind of like property taxes. You're not willing to hold your city accountable. You're not willing to hold your county accountable. So you'll appeal to the state for help, but you want local control. Okay, if the state's going to ban data centers, You might as well let the state plan your city budget. So we'll talk with Senator Scott Meyer today about what he thinks the state's role is when it comes down to data centers. That's coming up at 12:35. Texter writes, my wife has prescription bifocals in the form of contacts. She loves them. I am never putting contacts in my eyes. I will never put anything in my eyes. I don't know why. I just don't like the idea of having something over my eyes. I don't like it. I don't want to deal with it. I don't want the feel of, I don't want anything. I don't want anything to, I will forget to take them out. I will sleep with them in. It's not happening. No. Okay. Texter writes, your version of Mark's forecast won't be any less accurate. Another, so I wonder if they'll be digging out and re-equipping the missile silos along the highways and whatnot on the countryside. We'll talk more about that coming up here on the program. But yes, there's something in the mix about all that. Texter writes, sounds like your eyes and mine suck because of our age. It's like owning Ram pickups. Okay, you know what? Because you did that,
15: you just made the list!
6: That wasn't nice of you. Okay, that was a shot below the belt, and the ref took a point away. Okay, that's the way that works. 775-5559 is how you join us. You're on KNOX and the Ryan Cunningham Show.
16: Ryan, you know what doesn't happen with contacts generally?
6: What's that?
16: You leave them on a table somewhere and forget where they're at. I hate to be Mr. Logical on all this, but, you know, what kind of a kid are you if you're just like, I don't want to have something over my eye. They help you see, and then you don't forget them on something like that. They're pretty awesome, actually.
6: I'm not doing it, okay? I'm just, you know, I mean, it's a non-starter. You can try all you want to.
16: Is this a phobia of yours? Like, what is wrong
6: Probably.
16: With you?
6: Yeah, I don't want to put something. How do you put something on your damn eyes?
16: You put the contact on the tip of your finger, and then you just, you know, kind of open up your eyelid a little bit, touch your eyeball, and it sticks on there.
6: You want to touch your eyeball?
16: Well, it's not like on my to-do list every day. Just be like, you know what?
6: It'll be on mine if that's my answer.
16: I'd like to touch my eyeball today. But you get used to it pretty fast. The first couple times I put my contacts in years ago, it was like, this is really weird, because you're like, oh, what's going to happen? Well, your eyes are actually pretty tough. It's the getting them out part, because then you kind of got to pinch a little bit, and then they'll come out that way. But it's really not bad. Once you get used to it, it's like, oh, man, this is great. And then in the wintertime, you can walk around, you know, walk into a building, and your glasses don't fog up or something like that. I mean, Ryan, I think this is a fear that you need to face.
6: I am not putting I'm not touching my eyeballs with anything. I'm just not. Call it a phobia if that's what you want to call it. Maybe you're right. Okay?
16: I am right.
6: But I'm not putting anything. I'm not touching my eyes. I'm not doing it.
16: You sound like Bill Dubinsky when it came to any type of good food. Well, not doing that.
6: I know, but thankfully Alex isn't like that. He eats good food. So,
16: all right. Well, you need to go to a therapy session somewhere, and I think you need to face your fears. It's contacts. You know, like everybody else in the world that has them, no problem. You know, Ryan's going to touch his eye, probably going to die.
6: I have a feeling there are more people out there that have chosen not to go the contact route because of what I've just said. Okay.
16: That's what they are.
6: No. Oh, I see where we're at. Okay. Well, I'm going to end this with this.
17: How dare you?
6: That's what you get now. Okay.
16: No, it's not that. Anything but that.
6: That's right.
16: No, I feel terrible. All right. Hey, listen, I'm going to continue to monitor.
6: Uh-huh.
16: And if there's any more big, heavy-hitting topics in there, I'll weigh back in with some more brilliance.
6: Well, we have a caller that risked his life today. So be waiting for that one. That's coming up. Okay. We have a frequent caller that risked his life today. I saw a video.
16: Put in contacts?
6: No, I saw a video. He actually risked his life with a deadly animal today. Wait until you hear that. It's coming up in just a bit. Okay?
16: Okay, sounds good.
6: All right, thank you. You're on KNOX and the Ryan Cunningham Show.
18: Yeah, Ryan, I think we may have to take away your wrestling or man card or whatever it is if you can't just touch your eyeball.
6: First of all, you don't have governance over man cards. We've talked about this. Terry Bierke is our man card director. Okay.
18: Yeah, so, I don't know.
6: Yeah.
18: I think we need to put it to a vote.
6: I have a texter right here that says I agree with Ryan 100%. I'm not the only one that won't touch my eyeball.
18: What color is his panties?
6: Oh wow. Okay, you get one of these two now.
17: How dare you?
6: Now you get that. That ain't right. Wow. Thank you for the call. You're on KNOX and the Ryan Cunningham Show.
16: I think that guy wins KNOX for the day. I got glasses in second grade. I got contacts in fifth grade because my dad was tired of fixing my glasses all the time when they'd get beat up on the playground and playing dodgeball or kickball or whatever. I've been so sick before. I had the flu so bad years ago. I let my wife take my contacts out for me. So I've gotten so used to them, I can let somebody else touch my eyeball.
6: No, that's just...
16: It's second nature. I've been wearing contacts for, fifth grade. You're what, 10 years old?
6: You know, I'd trust my wife to make an offer on a house. I'll trust my wife to raise our children. I won't trust her to touch my eyes.
16: So, yeah, I've had contacts for almost 40 years.
6: Well, you're tougher than I am, okay? Where you grew up, if you couldn't run fast, you got the crap beat out of you every day, okay? That's how it works in northern South Dakota, all right?
16: That Coogan Triangle's pretty rough place.
6: That's right. I grew up in Valley City where people were nice to each other. I'm not this tough. I'm not Iron Man yet, okay?
16: No, I got nothing else to say after the other guy's last comment. He wins KNOX. I'm out.
6: Thank you for the call. You're on KNOX and the Ryan Cunningham Show.
17: Yeah, I agree with you. I want contacts really bad because I hate, you know, the inconveniences that glasses have, but I even struggle using eye drops if I have to.
6: Thank you.
17: I could never touch my eye. And to that caller that asked what color undergarments I have, well, mine are pink. And they're hanging from my rearview mirror. I got them from his sister's house.
6: Wow. Wow.
17: Mic drop. I'll continue to monitor, brother. Bye-bye.
6: Jeez. Thank you for the... Wow. Just wow. The barbs that have been thrown already today. Okay, folks, before we get deep into the program, we have a listener of this program, a friend of this show, an expert on this program 1 week a year that risked his ever-loving life today. Okay? And we've got to tell you about this story. I watched it play out on social media, and this guy he gets the man card of the day coming up here. You're on KNOX and the Ryan Cunningham Show.
19: Afternoon, Ryan.
6: Hi there.
19: This one might sting a little bit, but, you know, it's for your own good, okay? Just because you're not Iron Man yet, you got to gradually work off of Girly Man, though.
6: Okay? That ain't right. That's not...
20: How dare you?
6: That ain't right, man.
19: No, just... I know. I call it like I see it. And
6: but do you touch your eyeball?
19: You know, I used to wear contacts, but I had astigmatism, and it would have been, at that time, cost prohibitive for me. And I never did really like them. It seemed like they were always scratching my eyes, and I tried several different types. If I could have worn them, I would have loved to. But, they just weren't for me. So, no, I can agree. Touching your eyeball, putting that in there, but this is coming from a guy who's had 5 eye surgeries, and... at one point had 4 holes poked in my eye at one time, sucking all the fluid out of my eye, lasering my eye because I had two tears and 1 detachment. So,
6: well, you're tough, but it sounds like you weren't willing to really keep touching your eyes either. And now you're giving me a bad time for it. So I don't know.
19: No, it wasn't the touching my eyes type of thing. It was just that it always felt like the edges of them were scratching on the inside of my eyelids, and it bugged the heck out of me. So I didn't, and I'm happy.
6: Okay, well.
19: With all the different surgeries and then reader glasses, I'm all right. But, yeah, I'm like you, boy. If I just use cheap readers, you know. But if I have misplaced them or I forget to bring it to work, it's like one of the worst days of your life.
6: Oh, yeah. Well, and it's been mine for a while now. I haven't had them for a couple of weeks.
19: Yeah.
6: So it's bad.
19: Yeah. All right. Well, good luck.
6: Yeah. Thank you. I appreciate it. The reason why I got progressive bifocals, because I could have gotten away with cheap readers also. But when you're broadcasting a game, the roster of players right below you is usually in point font so small that you can't read it without the readers. But you can't see the game clearly through the readers. You know, when you're watching the game, everything's blurry because readers only magnify what's in front of you, and then they magnify everything else. And so everything else is out of focus while you read what's below you. And I needed to be able to get both of those perspectives. So they said progressive bifocals were the way to go because you look through the bottom, you could see the rosters, you look through the regular part of the glasses, you'll see the game. And when I lost those, it's just, it has been a nightmare to try to see stuff that you read. And you can't just throw a couple of readers on whenever you want. So it's been a mess. Now, as I mentioned, we have a listener that risked his ever-loving life today. We have a good friend of the program, and like I said, a weekly expert during the spring on this show that I watched on Facebook today risk his life against a dangerous animal that had made its way into the city of Grand Forks. The city of Grand Forks and all of our residents salute Lynn Cadlick today. The Grand Forks Police Department Animal Control Unit was called to a residence in South Grand Forks today with the reports of a wild chicken on somebody's doorstep at their front door. Now, if you see the video highlights of it, you have this young guy from the Grand Forks Police Department, and he's young. He's a young, young guy. Gets out of his car with like a butterfly net and an animal crate. He's going to go take care of this chicken. But Lynn Cadlick said, no, I've got this thing covered. And with more on the story, here's Lynn Cadlick. Welcome to the show. You're a hero.
20: Well, first of all, it happened in 2019 and didn't happen today.
6: Oh, it didn't happen today? Oh, it was old?
20: No. Yes.
6: Oh, I didn't know about it back then. Okay.
20: 7 years ago.
6: Well, you're still a hero. I mean, you did it 7 years ago, but you're a hero. An absolute hero, Lynn.
20: So, yeah, and actually the animal control officer never had experience catching a chicken, so I had to show him how you catch a chicken. So
6: you showed the police officer you took a cage up or something to sort of corral this chicken. Where did you get that from?
20: It was plastic gates for our dogs to keep them out of certain rooms.
6: Okay.
20: And so my neighbor, I think that he's your insurance agent, came over and said, hey, there's a chicken on the neighbor's porch. And so I grabbed those panels and I boxed it in and grabbed it by the legs and dropped it in the pet carrier.
6: Okay, let me get this straight. So it wasn't your house. Okay. No. It was a house next to my insurance agent's house.
20: Correct.
6: Okay. So did his neighbor know this chicken was up there, or did they just see it?
20: I don't believe so. He was leaving for work in the morning, and he saw that, and he called me and goes, there's a chicken running around in the neighborhood. So I came out, and it was on their porch, and so I boxed it in, and yeah.
6: Okay.
20: Should have hooked them up, but no, we didn't.
6: I've got to ask, okay, why would, if my insurance agent sees a chicken on the neighbor's porch, yep, why would his first call be to you?
20: Because I grew up on a farm, I guess. I don't know.
6: So just everybody that grew up on a farm knows how to handle chickens.
20: Well, I can't remember because it happened 7 years ago. I can't remember if he called animal control first.
6: Okay.
20: And then I think that's how it is. I'd have to ask him. And then the kid, well, I'm going to call him a kid from animal control. He said, well, I don't know how to catch a chicken. So that's maybe when he called me to come out and maybe help assist.
6: So the animal control officer shows up, sees the problem, and says, I don't know how to catch a chicken.
20: Pretty much. I believe that was how it was.
6: And so Lynn's comes over, and I mean, the animal control officer has all the tools for the trade, has an animal crate, has a big net, whatever, ready to go. Yep. And Lynn, you just stepped in and took charge and said, no, I got this. Went up, boxed the chicken in, grabbed it by the talons, risked life and limb, and then threw it in the animal crate like it was no big deal, and then went off to sell insurance of your own. Is that really how that worked out?
20: Yeah, pretty much, yeah. I mean, those talons were sharp, and, you know, I just, you know, it's part of the job, you know, public safety.
6: You didn't even put a glove on.
20: No. Uh-uh. We used to catch them growing up like that. We'd have to go in there at night before we butcher them when they're sleeping and grab them and stuff them in a cage, and then in the morning we butcher chickens.
6: Wow. Wow. I mean, just, this is a whole new side of you. You know, I thought all you did was sell insurance and fix snowblowers. I didn't know that you had this other side of you. So,
20: There's many sides of me that you don't know about.
6: Okay, fair. Now, a texter writes to 775-5559, did you bring a step stool to catch the chicken?
20: Yeah, I know who that guy is. Get back to work at the post office, you slacker.
6: It's been a day. We've had haymakers thrown all day, and we've only been at this a half hour. 775-5559. You're on KNOX with civic hero Lynn Cadlick.
0: Good afternoon, Ryan, and guest. I would like to say, Ryan, thank you for the SmackDown event today. The White House has got nothing on you and the callers. When it comes to the fact that this chicken was apparently feral, it can be very, very dangerous because they develop a heavy coat and they form tusks. And I'm guessing it was exposed to radiation at one time because, I mean, Lynn won't tell you this, but he must have been bitten somehow. And it's kind of like the Spider-Man thing. He formed a superpower. It's finding valuable items on the berm that could be repaired.
6: There you go. Yeah, there's a lot going on.
20: I like that. I kind of like that. I'm going to go with that.
6: Okay. Yeah. I mean, I got to tell you, though, it was heroic what you did. The police officer was very happy that you did all the work that day.
20: I hope he was taking notes for his next encounter with poultry.
6: I am interested to know, did anybody claim the chicken?
20: Maybe KFC?
6: You know, they ran out of chicken the other night. What I'm wondering, though, is, like, do you think this chicken, like, do chickens just wander in from a farm out of town, or is this somebody's backyard chicken that you had to handle?
20: This, I believe, was somebody's backyard chicken that had poultry that I don't think they should have had, and one escaped.
6: I see. So it was a renegade chicken.
20: Yeah. If I remember correctly, they were neighbors behind us or somewhere in the area, because we were out one evening and we could hear chickens clucking, and we're, what the heck is going on here? And then a couple days later, that chicken showed up.
6: Wow. Okay. Now, I'm supposed to ask you, text her to 775-5559. I'm supposed to ask you if you're the guy that lives by Paradiso and has 5 lawnmowers out front for sale.
20: No, I do not live by Paradiso.
6: Okay, just supposed to ask. I mean, if you caught a chicken, that would be pretty...
20: 32nd Avenue.
6: Okay. So you're in that district that we talked about yesterday. Okay.
20: I'm not the high-rent district. I'm not on Belmont handing out lemonade in crystal glasses.
6: No, but, you know, yesterday we had that conversation about the yard waste station, how people don't want it, you know, and people said that anybody south of 32nd Avenue is in the South End Winers District, so there's...
20: No, I don't have no problem with it. I use the cardboard dumpsters for recycling my cardboard, and I use those containers.
6: Okay,
20: so
6: good. But another texter wants to know, how'd the chicken taste that evening?
20: Yeah, unfortunately, I didn't get to sample it, but I would have.
6: But I would have. What is the protocol for when a chicken goes to the police station? Like, can somebody claim it? I mean, what happens?
20: I think you cuff it and stuff it.
6: Well, that's what happened. You cuffed it and stuffed it into that animal crate.
20: Yep, yep.
6: All right.
20: Yeah, I don't know what, if they took it out to the Humane Society or gave it to a farmer. I don't know whatever happened to it.
6: Maybe we can launch an investigation. But, hey, I want to salute you for your heroism. I mean, that's heroic stuff that you just did, okay?
20: You think you could get Mayor Boczynski to give me the keys to the city or have a parade or something?
6: We should at least get you a proclamation. You assisted law enforcement in detaining an animal and kept the streets of South Berkshire, whatever it's called. I don't even know.
20: Yeah, you kept, Berkshire.
6: Yeah, you kept the streets safe, and I think that's important. So I do believe that Mayor Bochynski should give you a proclamation.
20: Yeah, I backed the blue, so.
6: Yeah, well, but you helped him. You didn't just back him, you helped him. You were on the front lines, okay? So that's a big deal, right? Now, a texter writes, I got to say, I live on a farm, grew up in a big city, and now that I've been living out here for 10 years and I have had chickens ever since, I'm rolling on the ground listening to this. If that's truly how you caught the chicken, my 4 and 6-year-old catching chickens would have had your mind blown. Complete savages. If anyone ever needs chicken wrangling lessons, feel free to reach out. Just don't tell any animal activists. They'd probably be jailed. Apparently, they're raising a good group of chicken wranglers.
20: So they're saying that I didn't do my chicken wrangling properly, or what?
6: Apparently, her kids will just run up and grab them. They didn't need the box crate, apparently, or the, you know,
20: well,
6: the fence.
20: It's one thing if it's on a farm, because you really don't care if it runs loose, it'll go back to the roost. That's fine. But in town, if I didn't catch it, it was going to run around and probably be out on 40th Avenue or somewhere else. So
6: sure. Yeah.
20: We were trying to contain it.
6: Gotcha.
20: You know, when I was little, we would run around and catch chickens, too, yeah, on the farm. But
6: we were more athletic back then, though, you know, nowadays.
20: Well, yeah, right? I was, a lot lighter, so.
6: Yeah, I got you. All right. Well, hey, like I said, it's absolute hero stuff that you did. And you do deserve a proclamation, even if it is 7 years old. And so I'll work for you, okay?
20: Perfect.
6: All right. You go back to having a great day, okay?
20: Hey, I forgot to mention something to you last week.
6: What is? Which is?
20: On cleanup week, I forgot one of my key pieces that I found. I found an office chair by Kingswalk.
6: Okay.
20: And it was a heavy-duty chair. I'm like, wow, this is not some run-of-the-mill Walmart cheapie. And I looked it up online. It's some Hayworth is the company.
6: Okay.
20: The chair retails for over $500.
6: Somebody just threw it away.
20: Well, it has a rub in one of the armrests, but it's good enough when we're holding court in your insurance agent's garage.
6: Holding court?
20: Yeah.
6: I've never been invited to the proceedings, so I guess
20: I don't know. You should probably talk to him and get an invite, but there's usually a lot of smart talkers in there.
6: I bet. Yeah.
20: Yep.
6: Sounds great. Hey, congratulations to you for being such an animal hero. All right.
20: Thank you. And thank you for letting all your listeners know about this, too. Appreciate that.
6: Well, they need to know. Yeah, they need to know. Right.
20: And I am ordering you a chain for your glasses. So it's going to be a gold chain so you can just wear it around your neck.
6: Very good. So, okay. That'll
20: look good in it.
6: Thank you. Appreciate that.
20: Have a good day.
6: That's Lynn Catholic joining us today. It's 12:35. We're a little over time here. We've got to get to the newsroom. So, let's do that and then we'll come back. Scott Meyer is going to join us in just a couple of moments. Stay with us here on the Ryan Cunningham Show.
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21: Today, a mix of sun and clouds with a high of 75 and a west wind at 25 miles per hour. Your full KNOX five-day forecast follows the news. Good afternoon. Here are your latest stories. A Fargo man made his initial court appearance Monday on domestic violence charges that allegedly began in a moving vehicle and continued in a church parking lot. Both charges stem from an incident on June 13th. The victim says the man punched her in the face twice before pulling into the church parking lot, where he allegedly choked her until she couldn't breathe, struck her again, and pushed her out of the vehicle. Water usage in Amarillo is back to normal after a no-use order from the North Dakota Department of Environmental Quality was lifted late Friday afternoon. The department issued the order on Tuesday, June 9th, after a break was found in a transmission line outside of town that supplies the city's water. Officials issued the order because of the potential for disease-causing contaminants to enter the distribution system. The North Dakota Department of Public Instruction is evaluating new rules for a four-day school week. Under the model, districts still have to meet the same requirements for minimum instruction time, so school days are longer. This look at news is brought to you by Botzer Garage. 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
6: Our next update from Jake Judd in the KNOX Newsroom is on the way, coming up at, it'll be 102. 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The KNOX CL Linfoot five-day forecast. Staff meteorologist Mark Ewan says a few showers today, high of 70, north winds at 25. An evening shower tonight will drop to 45, northerlies to 16. Then on Thursday, partly sunny, a breezy 68. Friday, more showers, 72. Saturday, Sunday, fairly sunny in the mid-70s for daytime highs. Currently, it's 62. Weather throughout the hour, Mark Ewan's forecast, severe weather information first. 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A very brief break that we have for you. When we come back, Senator Scott Meyer will join us in studio to give us the rundown of the state's role in data centers. It's coming up next.
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0: Welcome back to the Ryan Cunningham Show. We are joined on the program by Senator Scott Meyer, Senator from Grand Forks to the North Dakota Legislature. He joins us to discuss the role that the state could, would, might be thinking about playing when it comes down to regulating data centers. This is after the Dakota Resource Council, on their Facebook page, republished a letter to the editor and then began to accuse North Dakota leaders of not doing enough when it comes down to data centers to regulate them. Senator Meyer, as always, welcome back to the program. Tell me, as we get started today, from your perspective, are data centers a state issue, a local control issue, or some semblance of both?
1: Thanks for having me, Ryan. And my answer would be yes.
0: Okay.
1: I think it's going to be a combination of everything, whether it's state policy, whether it's local control, where you're going to have planning and zoning, where you're going to have those infrastructure issues. Those are all going to be a part of it. So I think you're going to see a healthy blend of both state and local politics as we address these going forward.
0: All right. So let's talk, first of all, though, about what is available right now. I know that there are counties that have put moratoriums on data centers, whether they be temporary, permanent, whatever. Local control can still win this day. To throw North Dakota leaders under the bus seems like a political hit job from the Dakota Resource Council.
1: Yeah, I was unaware of that. That's news to me right now. But really, this is data centers are here already. We've got a few in Grand Forks, and I think the ones that people are more concerned about are the hyperscaled data centers. That's the one I think everybody's starting to think about. But I really don't think we've done anything out of line yet. And I think it's important, though, that we do have these discussions and we're transparent and work through this process, because this is not going away. I have a feeling this will be the theme of next session in January. So, yeah, we got to be ready for it.
0: Let's just pin it down, though. Grand Forks' city council would have the ability, if they wanted to put a moratorium on no more data centers in the city limits, if they wanted to do that right now. Right?
1: Correct. Yep.
0: Okay.
1: Yep.
0: Grand Forks County could do the same if they wanted to, right?
1: Yep. Right. Okay. Yep.
0: And every other city and county could also do that.
1: Yeah, if they want to do that, that's their decision, I guess.
0: So. Okay. So what this starts to mirror to me is very much like the property tax issue. Cities got it out of control. Counties got it out of control. Didn't listen. Citizens wouldn't hold their feet to the fire. Nobody ran. They came to you for help. I mean, I realize you feel like there's a role to play, and we can talk about what that role is going to be, but right now there is local control to try to hold these things firm, right?
1: Right. And again, we always talk about the ones that are against it, but then there's the communities that went out and actively pursued it. If you look at Harwood, they had a fight with Fargo because Fargo was trying to essentially rip it away from them. They look at the revenues that can come from this. Obviously, it's a huge hyperscale data center. But there are communities that will gladly say, hey, we'll take you. Let's go. So, I mean, I think there's that component to consider as well.
0: Now, I've seen some people on social media requesting that the legislature call a special session to deal with data centers. Now, I don't know if you're aware of any talk about that. The governor could call you. I think you still have a few days left. Do you think there's time enough with the local controls that could be in place elsewhere? Do you think there's time enough to wait until the 27th session?
1: So I haven't had any conversations about a special session. We do have 5 days in hand, like you said, or the governor could call us back. But again, we are just over 6 months away from next session. I think I don't see us coming back for that.
0: Okay. So what has been talked about, if you know of anything, regarding what the state's role could be come the 27th session? Have there been bills that have been discussed?
1: I haven't seen any bills. I'm sure there's a few people that are putting them in, and I'm willing to bet it's across the entire spectrum, whether you're for it or against it. But with the state, I think there's a lot of things we've got to discuss, whether it's the grid and making sure that's fortified to consider this type of energy usage. What's the water situation? Is it a closed loop situation? All these things. And then, of course, it gets down to economics, where we start talking about any sort of local subsidies or pilot projects, those things too. So there's so many components when it comes down to these I'm sure there'll be some people that want to push for moratorium, but I'm not there. I think there's still lots of good that can come from them. But we do need to make sure that everyone's on page or on board and on the same page and understand what's going on. And transparency is very, very important, especially with this.
0: I would assume, as the guy that you are, you would be in a place where if a data center wants to come, they should pay their own way when it comes down to power. We shouldn't be paying their power bills, should we?
1: Yeah, I agree with that 100%. I don't want to disrupt any of our citizens, whether it's their fees that they pay for electricity or water. Those are very, very important. And again, if we have to make sure that the infrastructure in the grid is in place for it, fine. But yes, I would be frustrated as well as a citizen if my fees went up because of a data center in my neighborhood.
0: Okay. The other part, you've addressed water, but let's circle back to that. People are under the impression that these data centers use so much water, and you already used the phrase closed loop. Some of that's bad data. Some of these data centers don't really use that much ongoing water. They have to be filled, but their cooling system just is topped off a little bit once in a while. Is that what you've heard as well?
1: Yeah. And I think I might have heard it, might have been a guest with you a few weeks ago where they were talking about a radiator, like in your car. So you put in that, the water into your radiator, and very rarely do you have to come in and top it off. But again, that's a set amount of usage, and it's not constantly

0: That's why we hear these discussions about the Red River Valley Water Supply Project. And they're saying, if we don't get this water appropriated to North Dakota, we are at risk to states like Missouri and Kansas and others saying that is their water. So even if we put pipes in the ground, again, going back to the Red River Valley Water Supply Project, until that water starts flowing, it's still anybody's. So that's the importance of water, and that's the fight I hear more in Bismarck.
1: All right. With that, Scott, thank you. We appreciate your time today.
0: Thanks, Ryan.
1: Senator Scott Meyer joining us here today for an appearance on the Ryan Cunningham Show. So again, the state will talk about some of these things, but it doesn't appear that there is a lot of momentum towards a special session to deal with data centers. And as Scott confirmed, if you're against data centers, you have a city and you have a county, you have a planning and zoning commission, you got a council, you got other commissions, you've got plenty of local control over whether or not data centers go where your city or county is. So this idea that the state has to step in and fix this, premature. What people have to get used to doing, we don't see it very well in Grand Forks. That's why we have such miserable voter turnout. They have to start holding their local people accountable. Now, I, for one, am not in favor of a moratorium or a ban on data centers. I think we can take them on. I think that we can take them on with an idea that we can talk about what we want, what we don't want, that type of thing. And some of them are not going to be the terrible monstrosities that we think they're going to be. Plus, we're operating with bad data all the time. And it's funny, you know, the most conservative of people out there, or at least the people that brand themselves as conservatives, want moratoriums and regulation. That's not very conservative. Okay, so they're going to go back, and I'm sure there will be things that they talk about in the upcoming legislative session when it comes down to data centers. But the Dakota Resource Council going after the Republican legislature, political hit job. There's nothing there. You got 53 counties in North Dakota. There's a bunch of cities. They've all got their own governance. Start there. There's no reason why we should be starting at the state level. Doesn't make any sense. 775-5559. You're on KNOX in the Ryan Cunningham Show.
2: Aaron, this was on our agenda. I think it was not yesterday, but the previous meeting, or maybe the one before that, when we discussed a potential temporary moratorium on data centers. The staff advice to us was to not go through with that. And I think largely it's because they're all different. And to just say no, like across the board, was maybe unwise. I mean, I think, you know, from my standpoint, just personally, I don't think they're going anywhere. And so I don't know that a data center, if it pops up in Crookston or pops up in Grand Forks, I think it's almost kind of irrelevant if you're worried about, like, you know, what they're doing with the data, how they're gathering the data. I think we've already lost that fight. So stopping them, in my opinion, with so little knowledge of what they actually are, is unwise. And so we had a meeting yesterday with XL Energy, and it was a very good meeting. I learned a lot, got a lot of questions answered. A lot of my concerns were, I wouldn't say necessarily resolved, because obviously they stand to gain substantially if there's a high power user that comes into the area. But I guess the fact of the matter is there's already two, maybe three of them here in town, and the Air Force Base is going to install one, and we can't do anything about that. So, it's sort of like another host on a different program used to always say, the internet is a passing fad, you know, in jest. I think we're kind of at that point with data centers where it's like, love them or hate them, they're going to be around. So do you want to be a part of the game, or do you want to sit it out? I don't know if I want to be a part of the game or if I want to sit it out, but I want to hear each project individually as they come in front of our board.
1: Sure. Yeah, I thank you for the call. I think straight up moratoriums are probably a bad idea as well. That's Commissioner Mark Rusted joining us for that one today, and, you know, saying that he would agree that a straight-up moratorium carte blanche is probably not the right way to go. Hear them project by project and see how they go. Now, a texter writes, you need to talk to Noah about the hyperscale data centers. He said yesterday they're a terrible thing. I know what

0: Noah's opinion is. I disagree. I disagree with them being a terrible thing. Noah and I have differing opinions on a lot of things. Why do we have to be in lockstep on this sort of thing? So Noah can have his opinion, I'll have mine. Mine are different. My opinion on this is different than Noah's. That's just the way it is. I have confidence in the law to catch up. I don't think he does. And that's just fine. Those are a different viewpoint, one to the next. But I don't need to talk to Noah. He's got his own opinion. I have mine. They're different. 775-5559. You're on KNOX and the Ryan Cunningham Show.
1: Yeah, my opinion kind of lies the same as Noah's does. But it doesn't really matter whether it's your opinion or my opinion or his opinion. Nothing is going to get done if we don't get out and vote. Just like you said, the voter turnout for a lot of our counties, especially Grand Forks of all of them, was absolutely pissed poor. People need to, I'm sorry if it's a little noisy, it's raining out here. If people need to get off their ass, get off the couch, get their hand out of their pants, get their hand out of the bag of Cheetos and vote. Doesn't it piss you off?
0: That people don't vote?
1: Yeah.
0: Yeah, I mean, to an extent, it does. I mean, here's the thing. The people that wanted to vote voted. The people that cared about the issues apparently voted. So are the problems fixed by a whole bunch of people that don't care about the issues voting simply because they're going to go vote? I mean, I don't know. Do I get an educated vote at that point? I wish more people would be smarter about the issues, want to know, want to affect their community, and then go vote. But that's a whole process, I guess.
1: Yeah, that's true. The amount that we hear people piss and moan about politics and certain issues compared to the amount of people that we see voting is terrible, you know? I complain about politics all the time. I really am a squeaky wheel. But I vote. And there's a lot of people like me that vote. You vote. I vote. I think most of the listening audience, KNOX, goes out and votes, and they don't miss, which is what you're supposed to do. I think people need to educate themselves a little more on the issues that are going to be plaguing us every day, because when you don't vote, and then all of a sudden, oh, I don't like how things are, and you start screeching about it, you've plagued yourself.
0: Yeah. Yeah, I thank you for the call. I would just say this, in a little bit of a disagreement to that, I'm not sure most of the KNOX audience goes and votes. I'm not sure that's the case. I think most of the KNOX audience votes if Donald Trump's on the ballot. But if it's not that, I don't know how much they care. There's a lot of talk about property taxes, data centers, and all the rest of it, streets. But then, you know, part of it might be, who do you go vote for if there's nobody that you want to vote for? And there's that, too. We'll continue with more coming up, hour number two in the next.
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12: ABC News, I'm Michelle Franz. And the Trump administration releasing the terms of the proposed peace plan between the U.S. and Iran, the 14-point memo of understanding, set to be formally signed Friday in Geneva. It would extend the ceasefire by 60 days, reopen the Strait of Hormuz, and push for nuclear talks to resume. ABC's Jonathan Carl says Iran would also get some key sanctions lifted.
13: The single most important sanctions were the sanctions that denied Iran the ability to sell its oil on the international market. Now, they did sell their oil anyway through the shadow fleet on the black market, but this cost Iran dearly. Now, immediately upon signing this, they have access to international oil markets, something they have not had for many years under many different U.S. presidents.
12: At the G7 summit, President Trump says if Iran behaves, they can get funds unfrozen. If they don't, the U.S. would resume military strikes. Severe storms targeting the Midwest today with the threat of tornadoes. This is ABC News. The man accused of shooting and killing United Healthcare CEO was in court today. Attorneys for Luigi Mangione telling the judge in a state case they're petitioning for psychiatric argument to be presented at his trial, claiming Mangione suffered an extreme emotional disturbance at the time of the crime. Analysts say if the argument is allowed at trial, it could change Mangione's sentencing. The U.S., Mexico, and Canada co-hosting the FIFA World Cup. Fans of one World Cup teams are having a great time in a historic U.S. host city.
14: Scotland fans have taken over Boston for the World Cup, and some of them told affiliate WCVB,
15: "I don't think Boston realized what was coming to it."
14: It's been good for local businesses, but not for beer supplies. Sam Adams' parent company says its Boston tap room ran out of its signature Boston Lager over the weekend after sales were four times higher than usual. Company says it resorted to an emergency delivery and added extra deliveries throughout this week.
12: ABC's Brian Clark. I'm Michelle Franz in ABC News.
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17: Today, clouds and a few showers with a high of 70 and a north wind at 25 miles per hour. Your full KNOX five-day forecast follows the news. Good afternoon. Here are your latest stories. North Dakota will activate 50 National Guard troops to help with the opening of the Theodore Roosevelt Presidential Library and other Independence Day celebrations. The North Dakota Emergency Commission approved a $283,000 request to deploy the troops. The money will also cover equipment costs for 20 tactical vehicles and standby helicopter teams in Bismarck.
18: The 2027 National Defense Authorization Act was filed and released to the public Tuesday as the bill moves to the U.S. Senate floor and includes several provisions, including Grand Forks Air Force Base, among other local projects. The bill calls for the Air Force to assess the condition of nuclear facilities at Grand Forks Air Force Base and determine what would be required to restore them to operational use. State regulators say the Missouri River is better than groundwater for potential nuclear reactors. North Dakota is one of 22 states that doesn't have a nuclear power plant, and legislators on the Advanced Nuclear Energy Committee are exploring options on how to build the most effective one in the state. This look at news is brought to you by Radium. 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I'm Jake Judd, KNOX News.
0: Our next update from Jake Judd in the KNOX Newsroom is on the way, coming up at 1:30. 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See all info, 5-day forecast from staff meteorologist Mark Ewens. Clouds, a few showers today, high of 70. North winds to 25. Tonight an evening shower, low of 45. Northerlies at 16. Then on Thursday, partly sunny and a breezy 68. 72 with more showers coming up on Friday. Saturday, Sunday, fairly sunny, high temperatures in the 70s. Currently, it's an even 60. Weather throughout the hour, Mark Ewens forecast. 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

0: City Council President Dana Sandy going to join us in a second. I just want to answer a couple of text messages that came in regarding the data center conversation that we had during the noon hour. Texter writes, I can understand and respect Scott's position, your opinion on the data centers. I have to listen to the experts like Noah had on his show that said even 90% of these data centers are not using a closed loop system. Our concern would be of the water usage in these non-closed systems. That's fine. That's an articulate point. The new ones that are coming in are closed loop systems. Yes, 90% of the data centers in the country are not closed loop systems. The new ones are. Not only that, but the climate in North Dakota allows for the closed loop systems to be built. When you build one in South Carolina, or the deep south, where it's warm all the time, you've got a system that's going to require a lot of cold water cycling through it. But when you've got North Dakota's climate, there's a lot of additional things you can do. And that's why closed loop, like Harwood, is a closed loop system. And again, this rumor about water got out in Harwood too. Okay. I'm all with you when it comes down to the power. I don't want to pay fees in my utility bill for somebody's essentially special assessments for them to hook up to the grid. I don't need that. I don't want that. I don't think you should have to pay for it. But where we diverge is on the water. I think the water is a red herring argument that's thrown up to sow public discord in the process. I don't think there's science behind it, because even as this text messenger put it, a closed loop system is not the same as open. And everybody just throws around the water willy-nilly. They just do. Another texter writes, I think the Grand Forks citizens felt burned by the way the Foo Fung petition was handled and have given up. We live in top-down rule in Grand Forks. I'll let Dana Sandy address that in a moment, but I'll tell you this, when it comes down to the Foo Fung petition, the people that circulated the petition didn't even know what they were petitioning. I mean, you felt like petitioning the pilot or petitioning the tax incentive was going to stop them from coming. Okay, so what you were telling people is that we're going to stop Foo Fung, sign this. Well, you can't. Okay, you can't stop Foo Fung from coming by signing a petition. It has to be for the right thing and worded the right way. You can't go onto your computer and write your own Word document and think it's a legal petition. You just can't do that. And people think you can. All right, there's a process. Yes, the people have some direct powers. The right of petition, the right of recall, the right of referendum, all of it. But there's still a process for doing those things. You don't just get to go all Gerald Gorick on the issue, come to town with your cowboy hat and your vest, threaten to beat the mayor up, and then say, my law is the law. You can't do those things. And the Foo Fung petition wasn't handled any better than Foo Fung itself, and probably handled worse. So if that's what's made you give up in voting, well, I'm not sure what I can tell you that will get you back on your feet on that one, but that's not the system. That's not the process, and there is a process to follow. I've seen recalls pop up in cities, and people think they're going to go get a read. They don't even know how many signatures it takes. Then by the time they figure out how many signatures it takes, they don't have the energy to go do it. And then they say, oh, the city shut us down. Okay. All right. With that, all things city business are discussed today. Dana Sandy, City Council President, joining us for his regular Wednesday appearance on the program. Dana, welcome back to the show. Thank you for joining us today.
1: Yeah, thanks for having me on, Ryan. Really appreciate it. That's a whole lot of meat on that bone to start this show.
0: Well, there is. I mean, obviously, this just to kind of fill you in, the Dakota Resource Council today dropped something on their Facebook page about holding North Dakota leaders accountable for data centers, and we interviewed Scott Meyer in the noon hour about the state's role in this when there is local control. There's 53 counties. There's hundreds of cities across North Dakota. They have city councils or commissions. They have mayors. If people want to pursue a moratorium on data centers, well, or new data centers, I mean, the city of Grand Forks or Grand Forks County could both deliver. So the point was, why the state in this situation? You could comment on that if you'd like to get started today.
1: Yeah, I don't, being brutally honest, I'm not following all the angst on data centers, to your point from last hour. I think data centers are a foregone conclusion because people these days, I think, want access to high-speed computing. They want their internet. They want their apps on their phone. They want their computers, and all of these things take high-performance computing power, and the best way to deliver that is with the data center infrastructure that is being installed all across the globe. I don't know what people are afraid of. I've had a hard time understanding the, I mean, sure, people talk about the water, they talk about the noise. I get that. You don't want a noisy facility next to you. I wouldn't want that either. But if they want to put it 10 miles outside of city limits where it's nowhere near anybody, I don't see how people would get upset by that.
0: And that's what they did in Ellendale, right? I mean, it was well outside of town. They even built a road to get out there.
1: Yeah, exactly. So, and, I mean, again, the water issues are rational concerns. But even in the open loop systems that people are concerned about, it'd be different if, for example, Grand Forks didn't have any water, where there was concerns about water supply, but we don't have concerns about it. And they return the water back into the, it's not a closed loop system, the open loop system, but it comes back into, it would, for example, come back into the city's water system and be processed and move right back out and be readily available for the next user. So again, I don't get all of the consternation.
0: Well, the water part you've addressed. I think the major part of this, which I believe is a concern that hasn't been adequately addressed yet, are the power bills. So what happens is this data center's coming, it needs power. And the way that our utilities operate right now, they're going to build some sort of substation for this data center. So they charge us for it when you know the world of special assessments. If you're going to build a new house and you're going to hook up to the sewer, you pay for that. Not the rest of your neighbors. You pay for it. But with power, they make all of us pay for their essentially special assessments. I feel like that concern is worth discussion by civic leaders like yourself.
1: Certainly, and that's absolutely valid. I think Scott Meyer in the last segment commented on that as well. Of course, they should pay their own way when it comes to that, to adding the infrastructure. I don't know if additional power generation is required, and therefore the power companies need to put in more infrastructure in order to generate more power. I don't know how you would assess all of something like that to one data center, but certainly I don't want my power rate to go, or my power bills to go up any more than anyone else does. And I mean, frankly speaking, I think Xcel Energy comes and is taking a bite out of my hide every, it feels like every year when they're asking for another 8%, 10%, 12% increase. So I'm on the same page with Mr. Meyer. They certainly should pay their own way.
0: All right. 775-5559. If you have questions for Data Sandy today, the city council president. Dana, let's talk about the city's budget. That came up on Monday night's city council meeting. A few different things that were offered. Speaking of utility rates, Rebecca Osowski, one of your colleagues on the council, brought up the idea that utility rates are going to go up. I noticed in the presentation that wasn't really focused on very much. I mean, that slide was up there shortly, and then we moved on. We didn't really want to talk about that increase in the utilities situation. But the mayor talked eloquently about lowering mills, and Rebecca Osowski said, yeah, but we're raising utility bills. Let's talk about those two things and where that weighs in this budget.
1: Sure. And actually, now that you bring it up, I'm a little bit remiss that we didn't spend more time talking about it and trying to be a little more transparent. The fact of the matter is the majority of the increase in the utility bill is related to water. And those water rate increases have been planned through multiple budget cycles. Because of the additional water infrastructure that we have had to put in within the city over the last several years related to our upgrades to our wastewater treatment plant. So the majority of the utility rate increases have been planned for quite some time.
0: Okay, so it catches people by surprise that they're here now, though. And the point that Rebecca was making was that we banty about $27 a month because of parking and making right. that something that we have to deal with. But we don't talk about a $20 rate increase that those that she said she had seen during her time on the council. So are utility bills getting to be to a place where they're kind of topped off, Dana, or how high can they go in Grand Forks?
1: Yeah, I know. Believe me, we do a lot of arm wrestling when it comes to utility rates because we don't want to put the burden on any of our residents. Certainly, we know that some people are on fixed incomes, and Social Security isn't always given, or pensions aren't always giving cost of living increases. So, especially this year, when you're looking at almost a 7% increase in your utility rate, it does cause some concern. It's unfortunate that inflation is with us. It's been a rough few years, and so. But I'm hoping that we'll be able to at least rein it in a little bit more in the near future. But again, our water rate increases have been planned, and we will see additional water rate increases for the next few years.
0: And that's to pay for the wastewater treatment facility upgrade.
1: It's paying for lots of water infrastructure, but to include the wastewater
0: okay.
1: infrastructure upgrades, yeah.
0: Okay. Is any of this left over to a water treatment plant that the state was supposed to help Grand Forks with due to the Devil's Lake outlet?
1: The state did help us very significantly with the drinking water treatment plant. The wastewater treatment plant, now that you mention that, I don't think the state has helped us with it. I think we've been pretty much on our own. But of course, as the city believes, or at least city administration, the rationale for the upgrades, we do upgrades about every 20 to 30 years. The thought process is the wastewater treatment plant is generational, meaning you do the upgrades and it should last for about a generation, 20 to 30 years, and then you have to do the upgrades again, and then another 20 to 30 years, and that way each generation is paying for their own usage of the wastewater treatment plant. So it's unfortunately a function of things get old, things need to be fixed, things need to be replaced, and the city is growing, so we have to maintain and upgrade the infrastructure.
0: Yeah, I guess my question sort of more along the lines of, are these planned increases or any portion of it left from the drinking water treatment plant upgrade, or is that taken care of and paid for?
1: I think some of it is also related to the drinking water plant, yes.
0: Okay, so then my next question would be, did the state give us enough help? Because Devil's Lake is what necessitated that to a certain extent. So did the state give us enough help, or some of these bills do you think should be covered by the state of North Dakota because they let Devil's Lake drain the lake?
1: Yeah, well, I mean, the state came through with, I can't remember the exact number, $60+ million. They paid for half of the drinking water plant. I'm very thankful for the state and our legislators that worked very hard to make that happen for us, because the State Water Commission had set a cap, a flat dollar amount, and it wasn't enough, and our legislators worked with them and got the number up to the 50% mark. We said 50%. They set a number that was 50% of our estimate, and then, of course, the cost went up. So we were fortunate that the team Grand Forks went out there, got the work done. Our legislators got it done, and they covered half. So I don't think that we can blame them for this. I think the fact of the matter is it costs more than we were anticipating, and because of that, we have to pay for the bonds, and so it just takes money to do that.
0: All right. 775-5559. If you have questions, calls for Dana Sandy today, the city council president, about all things city business, texter writes, are the wastewater and water services separate enterprise funds?
1: Yes.
0: Okay. So the wastewater's one, the regular drinking water's another.
1: Correct.
0: Okay. Texter writes, utility rates are not high compared to other places. Does that factor into the decision making for you, or is it is what it is?
1: No, that doesn't factor into it for me at all.
0: Okay.
1: We allocate costs specifically related to what the costs of service are going to be to our residents, and that's what it is. We're not trying to take a little bit more. We don't use, some cities use utility fees to pay for other things. They will take from their utilities and, for example, move to their general fund. There are cities in North Dakota that do that. We do not. We've been against it for years.
0: So utility bills pay for utility services in Grand Forks. That's the way it works.
1: That is correct.
0: Okay.
1: We do not pay for any. It's not economic development. It doesn't go to roads. It doesn't pay for the fire department. It pays for the utilities.
0: All right. Texter writes, ask Dana what kind of data they're trying to collect at the data centers and what it's going to be used for. Is there some opposition to these because people think the data centers are spying on us?
1: Yeah, it must be. I honestly don't know. I mean, a data center doesn't collect data, to the best of my knowledge. It processes information, provides high-speed computing. You know, artificial intelligence is, it's just high-speed computing. It's running millions or if not billions and trillions of calculations simultaneously to come up with the best information or the best answers. I don't think they're collecting anything.
0: All right. Texter wants to know if anybody at the city has talked to the guy doing this protest on Washington and Demers and what it's all about.
1: I don't know if anyone's spoken with him. I'm vaguely familiar because I was sent a picture of somebody that was out there with a with an F the city sign. I don't know what it's all about. I think I know who it might be because he has sent unsolicited email to different council members here and there. If it's the person I think it is based upon the picture, he doesn't want to speak to people. I've offered, if it is him, he told me he was going to be out protesting in front of City Hall. He was there. I walked across the street to introduce myself, and he turned and ran away. So I don't know where his beef comes from. We certainly would be open to learning what the problem is. I'm not sure his thought process is something that we can change.
0: So he's protesting. He's told you he's protesting, but he hasn't been clear as to what specifically he's protesting?
1: Yes. He's unhappy with the people that work for government.
0: Okay. And just no, he wouldn't tell you that it's because of this reason or that reason, or just wants to protest.
1: Have you ever gotten one of those emails that has 72 different topics and none of them are full sentences and you can't really follow where they're going?
0: Sure. Yeah.
1: Mm-hmm. Yeah. That's what I received.
0: Okay. I was just going to ask if you had a best guess based on the 72 topics, if there was, you know, something.
1: I honestly have no idea where, what.
0: Okay.
1: I can't pretend to put myself in his mind.
0: Okay. Well, apparently he's currently protesting, or according to the text message, he's currently protesting at Washington and Demers, but,
1: all right. Well, he has the right. God bless America.
0: I did see someone sent me a text message yesterday. One of the very popular panhandling spots in town has now had action taken by the big box store that occupies it. They're no longer allowing soliciting, and nobody's there anymore. So,
1: kidding.
0: Yeah. So that, and you've addressed this before when it comes down to panhandling. City can't have much of a role in that, but the private enterprises that own the property, they can, and that's when action does take place.
1: That is correct. And even when people stand in the medians, like on the median between the north or east-west lanes on Demers, there's nothing we can do. Even though it's incredibly dangerous and people could be traveling past at 40 or sometimes 50 miles an hour, we can't ask them to leave. I don't like it, but it is the law.
0: All right. 775-5559 is how you join us. You're on KNOX with City Council President Dana Sandy.
1: Yeah, about the guy on Washington and Demers. It's the city bus. He's city bus something or other on his sign.
0: So he's protesting the city bus company?
1: Protesting the city, something with the city bus, yeah.
0: Okay. All right. Okay, well,
1: interesting.
0: Thank you. Thank you for that. So the sign says something about the city busing service. So,
1: cool. I did have a gentleman that was interested in veterans being able to use the city bus for free. I don't know if it's been widely publicized, but we have implemented that. So if you're a veteran, show your valid ID, at least to the best of my knowledge, this has been implemented. You show your military ID, or you let people know that you're a veteran, and you get to ride for free.
0: Okay. A texter writes, he wants free busing.
1: Yeah, so, well, maybe he hasn't got the memo, or maybe he wants everybody to get free busing.
0: It sounds like he wants everybody to get free busing. I don't know that he's a veteran, so, you know.
1: That's a tough one.
0: Yeah, well, I mean,
1: we're already losing hundreds of thousands of dollars every year.
0: 775-5559. 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
2: Guys, I don't know exactly what the protest is for the city bus, but I know what it's not. He is not protesting overcrowding on the city buses. That I'm quite sure of. I just had to throw that in there. That's my two cents. Guys, thanks for the time.
0: Yeah, thank you. There's a lot of room on the buses. Dana, you had just alluded to the fact that
1: that's a good one.
0: The city loses hundreds of thousands of dollars a year, so apparently there's plenty of room on the buses. So,
1: yeah, if the city band would use the bus when it went to venues, there would be more people on the city bus, but we don't. I don't know why.
0: Has there ever been any thought of promoting the bus service? I mean, you know, there are times when I'm trying to get a daughter from here to there, and I think about maybe the bus would be a help, but I don't know if it stops where it's supposed to go. I don't know if there's enough bus stops. What have we done to try to make it a better bus service?
1: Well, I'm glad you asked, Ryan. We do studies of the bus routes seemingly every other year. We do considerable public engagement talking about where people would want to go and what times they would want to go. We've implemented all sorts of best practices related to bus service from people that have magnanimous bus systems. And why are we not marketing it? I don't know. The majority of the money comes from the federal government, and likely they don't have a line item that says use this amount of money for marketing. So what I do know is our bus system, Cities Area Transit, studies the bus routes almost consistently. They take live feedback multiple occasions in the last, say, 5 years. They've changed the bus routes, trying to be reactive to the usage of the bus. Fact of the matter is, not a lot of people in Grand Forks use the bus. There are many more people today that use the bus than did 10 years ago, but still, as a percentage of the local commuters, it's very small.
0: All right. With that, we need to take a break. City Council President Dana Sandy will continue with us here on the program as we go forward. Your calls, your questions, still welcome as we go forward in the second half hour in our 1 o'clock time frame here. We've got to look at the latest in local news out of the KNOX newsroom coming up, and then more with Dana Sandy as we continue here on the Ryan Cunningham Show.
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13: Today, clouds, a few showers, with a high of 70 and a north wind at 25 miles per hour. Your full KNOX five-day forecast follows the news. Good afternoon. Here are your latest stories. A handful of Grand Forks residents raised concerns Monday night about an ordinance at the Grand Forks City Council meeting and a proposed yardway site on the south end of town. The council approved replanting a lot so the city can acquire the parcel for a yardway site. A couple of community members spoke against the proposal during public comment, citing concerns about litter blowing onto other properties, pests, odors, and increased traffic. A final vote will be taken at a later date. There will be several temporary road closures later this week in Grand Forks. The Public Information Office says the closures will happen Thursday afternoon and Saturday morning for a funeral procession honoring a World War II prisoner of war who was missing in action. The city has not said what times the closures will happen. Special Olympics North Dakota is sending a 46-member delegation to compete in the 2026 Special Olympics USA Games in Minneapolis this weekend. Athletes, unified partners, youth leaders, coaches, and staff across the state will participate. The delegation will attend a training camp at North Dakota State University starting today. This look at news is brought to you by Grand Cities Monument. More news anytime on KNOXradio.com. I'm Jake Judd. 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
0: Our next update from Jake Judd in the KNOX Newsroom is on the way, coming up at 2:02. 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The KNOX CL Linfoot five-day forecast from staff meteorologist Mark Ewens. Today we're looking at clouds and a few showers, a high of 70, north winds at around 25. Tonight, an evening shower, low down to 45 with northerlies at 16. Thursday, partly sunny, a breezy 68. Friday, more showers and 72. Then Saturday, Sunday, fairly sunny, the mid-70s for daytime highs. Currently at 62, and there's scattered cloud cover and showers all over the place right now. Now, again, it's not widespread. I should say it's widespread, but it's not intense, and it's not grouped together. There's just pocket showers popping up all over south of Langdon, northeast of Devil's Lake, just north of Grand Forks, east of Grafton, there's a pocket shower, southeast of Thief River Falls, south of Ada. I mean, it's weird. There's just kind of all over the place these scattered things popping up, and that might be the way that this goes throughout the course of the day. 62, our current temperature. Weather throughout the hour, Mark Ewan's forecast. 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Going to bring City Council President Dana Sandy back into the mix here so you can address one text message that came in, Dana. It says, losing all that money every year on the buses and spending millions of dollars on the bus building, more of Grand Forks is foolish spending. Now, Dana, how much of that is federal dollars? And how much do we, what do we spend locally on the bus service in Grand Forks?
1: A few hundred thousand. The federal government covers 80% to 90%.
0: Okay.
1: So I think at the local level, if you ask the council members, we're willing to spend that amount of money in order to have people that don't have other means of transportation, in order to give them the ability to get to work, get to the grocery store, get around town, get to the hospital or the doctor. We believe that that's a reasonable use of dollars. Now, if the federal government would change some of their rules, I think that would be great. Of course, the federal government requires certain types of buses to be purchased, which, of course, inflate the cost of infrastructure or major purchases. If the federal government would get their act together and do things the right way, certainly the city of Grand Forks would be supportive of that. But the fact of the matter is we're supportive of providing public transportation for those who can't, and the best way and the most efficient and cost-effective way for us to do it is utilizing the federal bus program.
0: 775-5559. You're on KNOX with City Council President Dana Sandy.
14: Hey, Dana, Ron Barta. So I'm confused. And I've
1: I'm
14: been
1: sure
14: out of
1: you are, Ron.
14: Yeah, I'm sure I am too. And I've been out of going through your budget for about a year and a half. But last time I ran the numbers, it was a $6 million annual requirement, and we got $1 million from the federal government. Now you're saying that it's a few hundred thousand dollars and 80 to 90% comes from the federal government. Is that correct?
1: Yeah, your numbers are off, Ron, because you were considering one-time expenses for the new facility. But it's not what it costs to run the bus service in Grand Forks. We've talked about this in the past, though.
14: No, I'm sure. Yeah, we have. And the thing is, we always want to parse out spending, right? And those nominal costs that come around every once in a while need to be considered in the entirety of the budget. I'll go back and look at it again.
1: Sure.
14: But I've never seen the number of a few hundred thousand dollars annually. I've seen much bigger than that. But, yeah, okay. I appreciate it. Thanks, Dana.
0: All right. Thank you for the call.
1: No problem. Appreciate the call.
0: All right. With that, we'll take our next break here on the program. We'll come back with more in a couple of moments. Your calls, your questions regarding city business with City Council President Dana Sandy. We continue with more coming up next here on the Ryan Cunningham Show.
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16: Cattle Market's on the retreat. Good afternoon. You're listening to the American Ag Network. I'm Susan Littlefield. We saw a crazy rally yesterday. Live cattle contracts are trading more subdued today, longing to see increased fundamental support after each of a bold run higher of yesterday. Now, looking at asking prices are noted in Texas at 260 to 262. No trade is developed yet at this point. Box beef prices are mixed. Choice down 347 and selects are up 57 cents. As a feeder cattle complex also trading on the lower today, seeming unwilling to advance the market as aggressively as it did yesterday. And the lean hog complex is higher as traders are willing to advance the contracts mildly following the setback earlier this week. Unfortunately, the market won't likely see much more of a price advancement later this afternoon in its mixed market trade as we look at the pork cutout values down 52 cents. We'll be back to take a look at numbers in a moment on the American Ag Network.
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16: July corn, 420, 6 1/4 higher. December's up 6 at 448.5. July beans, 11.32 3/4, up 2 3/4. November, 11.49.5, up 3. Soybean meal for July, 305.60, up 80. Oil, July, 71.62, down 130. Chicago wheat, July, 611.5, up 15.5. Kansas City, July, 649.75, up 16. As Minneapolis, July, 625, is up 13.25. Live cattle for June, 255.27. That is down 2. August, it's 248.40, down 80. August feeders, 366.12, down 75. And September, 364.35, down 92. Lean hogs for July, 94.45, down 35. August, 96.37, up 132. Class 3 milk for June, down a nickel, 15.94. And July, 16.16, down 19. Let's look to the markets. 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

0: Welcome back to the Ryan Cunningham Show. Dana Sandy, City Council President, with us. We continue with his regularly scheduled appointment that we have here today on the program. It's every Wednesday, 1 p.m. You have a chance to talk with the City Council President of Grand Forks about various city issues. You know, just to kind of put a bow on the bus conversation, Dana. You know, so we're willing to pay a few $100,000 for people to have public transportation per year. I can understand the argument. We've got, you know, people that have various needs, can't get around, don't have a car, whatever the case may be. I would like to ask you, in your mind of minds, because I feel like maybe the bus is almost a necessary nuisance, not for you personally, but maybe for you as a city council. You know, it's there, you got to have it. At the same time, don't really like talking about it, can't really get your arms around what would make it better. In your mind, outside of the federal government regulations, what could you do to make the bus service better, easier to use, more popular, you know, marketing this, marketing that? Just what's on your mind about that, Dana?
1: Well, the federal government, again, related to bus acquisitions, requires certain size buses and of certain types, over time, certain types of fuel that have been allowed. So they wanted, I know now there's a big push for electric buses. They have been okay with natural gas or propane or gasoline, diesel, whatever. I don't believe in any case in the city of Grand Forks do we need the full-size city buses, because to pretty much everyone's observation and point, they're never even half full. And so why are we being forced to drive around buses that are that size, burning that much energy? But, of course, that's what the federal government requires. If I had my druthers, they would let us smart size our public transport. We could use the people movers or half-size buses or whatever actually makes sense based upon the routes. But, of course, and unfortunately, we can't do that. So that's what I would do. And I think if we did that, we would both save the federal government money, to Ron's point. We would save ourselves money, also to Ron's point. And then there would be fewer people that, like Ron, complaining about the bus system.
0: 775-5559. You're on KNOX with City Council President Dana Sandy.
2: Yeah, I got a question, Dana. What are they putting in Kenny Corner from Wendy's on South Washington? You know?
1: I haven't finished that yet. Somebody purchased that land. I know they bulldozed the gas station, and something's obviously being done, but I don't know what it is.
2: Okay, I just wanted to be new. Thank you.
1: Then maybe it's either a tire shop or a car wash. And I think we can narrow the options down pretty fast. So.
2: Or could it be another gas? Could it be another gas station? Maybe.
1: Yeah, maybe. I would assume the tanks are already buried there and they're already permitted. So one would likely think that would be an option.
2: Yeah. So okay. Thank you.
0: Thank you. I know some people have requested. This is outside of your purview, Dana, but maybe you know something. There seems to be an earth-moving project going on south of Grand Forks, on the 15 bypass by 81 and 15, south of that in the field. Have you heard anything about what's happening there?
1: The 15 bypass.
0: Where 15 comes out of the interstate, right? And there's a little bit of Highway 15 left, and then it hooks up with Old 81. Right there at that intersection south of Grand Forks, 7 miles south of Grand Forks, right?
1: Yeah, I don't know.
0: Okay.
1: I'm not sure.
0: I mean, it's outside of your territorial jurisdiction, but I thought maybe, you know, somebody might know something.
1: Who knows? Maybe they're going to stage wind blades, or maybe they're getting ready for the 47th interchange and they're staging things, or not sure.
0: Okay, got it. A texter writes, couldn't we just give the bus riders a card for Uber? In all reality, Dana, would that be cheaper than a few $100,000? It's worth asking.
1: Yeah, maybe. So just so everyone's clear, I'm checking the numbers. The city has 19 departments I can't remember what every single department spends in their budget every year. The city's area transit, the local share might be larger. I'm going to find out what it is, and I will let you know, even if it's after our segment is done.

0: people if they knew their kids had a ride somewhere. And we just don't really move in that direction either. There's got to be some way within the federal government's rules to think in that line of work, isn't sure. there?
1: Yeah, you would think. You know that I don't know how much Altru is spending on their Blue Zones concept these days, but I know it's a lot of money, and I wonder if they shouldn't just give out Ozempic shots to people and not worry about trying to get people to eat healthier. I don't know. I wish I had all the answers.
0: By the way, several text messengers said that that's going to be a laundromat that's being built at that spot.
1: Ooh.
0: Yeah. So
1: a lot of money and a lot of money laundering and laundromats.
0: A texter writes, the extracurricular activity bus rides are genius. That might be a thing. Maybe I scored some points there. You're on KNOX, the City Council President Dana Sandy.
2: Yeah, just an out-of-towner here with a suggestion. Maybe you can get rid of that city bus and just put in a couple of pedal pubs. That might be a lot more popular.
1: Surely would. Can you imagine the exercise? That'd be great.
2: Oh, hell. Yeah, the environmental effects. I mean, goodness gracious. Talk about going green. Oh, mm-hmm. Yeah. Have a good one, guys.
1: Yeah.
0: Thank you for the call. So, obviously, the busing has kind of dominated the conversation here. We'll take a quick break. We've got to wrap things up with Dana Sandy coming up here in just a couple of moments, so do stay with us as we continue along on the program. Get a couple of other things to take on before we wrap up today. And we'll be back with more in a couple of moments on the Ryan Cunningham Show.
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3: Ryan Cunningham has callers that are very cordial with one another.
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0: All right, Dana Sandy with the City Council President here on KNOX. As we start to wind down the program, we would be remiss if we didn't take a question about the other big ticket item that we had at the City Council meeting on Monday night. Texter writes, is the proposed South End yard waste site the same spot in the park north of Discovery Elementary? There is a sign at that site noting there will be a yard waste facility located there in the future. I don't think it is. Not the one they were talking about on Monday night, Dana, but you can start the conversation on that.
1: No, they're different locations. Yes, the one on the south.

0: end is by, oh, what's the church down there? Is that United? No, it's not United. What is the church down there on South Washington, just south of 50?
1: Is it a, I think, that, is it a Presbyterian church?
0: There you go. It's the Presbyterian church, yes. They moved from downtown Grand Forks post-flood. So, yep, it's just south of the Presbyterian church, right on South Washington. It'll be both a brush and grass collection. I think it's going to be a great addition to the community.
1: So, I think a few of you at the meeting said that the community wants more of these places, right? It's been something that you've heard in emails, calls, that type of thing.
0: Yeah. Overwhelmingly, we get asked for more of them. And there are currently however many, eight sites in the community now that are near residential neighborhoods or near residences. And we, you know, the only time we get complaints is typically when people are dumping brush when they're only supposed to be dumping grass. So for the vast majority, they go off without a hitch. People really appreciate having them and are continuing to ask us for more options.
1: Okay. So this one, you said, will be a brush and grass facility, right?
0: That's correct.
1: Okay. So when there are complaints, you know, I listened into some of the conversation that was going on. You know, the people, one of the individuals that was there was kind of taking this tact, and I'm paraphrasing here, where they said, listen, we understand it's coming, but here's what we want. We want to know, who do we talk to about issues? What's the timeline about issues getting handled? And if they're not handled, what's the next step? I mean, they wanted to have this, like, sort of process in place, because it seems like they must have felt when they make complaints to the city or others have made complaints to the city, they don't get handled. What were your thoughts on that as you were listening to it?
0: Yeah, I think I think those people actually don't want the site there, and in which case they were trying to add obfuscate and or add confusion to it in an attempt to make it seem like there are problems at other dump sites, which there aren't. And the processes for registering issues are already in place. You call Public Works, call Public Information. We talk to or call me, which somebody called me recently about an issue. I made a phone call, got some grass mowed just yesterday. No big deal. The processes are widely available to register a complaint with 311 app or call in Public Information, and we deal with it. It's no problem.
1: All right. 775-5559. You're on KNOX with City Council President Dana Sandy.
2: Yeah, Dana, Ron Bart again. Apparently, I wasn't very confused after all. So about $4.24 million in 2025, $4.37 million in 2024, and we're looking at a cost share of 47% in federal. We're looking at about 42% revenue based on the generated funds, and we're getting state funding at about 5.7% and local funding about 4.2%. It's costing us $2 million a year. And as I've talked to you about before,
1: I gotta put my hand in the air. So the total cost was 4.3 and 5% of that was local?
2: State funding is 5.7. Local funding is about 4.2%. You're getting about 47.5% in federal assistance, and their revenues are about 42.8%.
1: Okay, so the total cost of the program was what?
2: 4.24 million in 2025 is the budgeted amount.
1: Okay, and that's the local budgeted amount or the total budgeted amount?
2: That's the total budgeted amount.
1: Okay, so 5% of that would be about $200,000.
2: In state funding?
1: Well, you said the local share is about 5%.
2: Yeah, 4.2%, yeah.
1: Okay, so 5% of 4 million is 200,000.
2: Yeah.
1: So the local share would be 200,000.
2: That's about right. 4.2%.
1: Yeah, so not 2 million, 200. You said 2 million, but it's 200,000.
2: you know, federal funding annually has been about $2 million per year.
1: Okay, gotcha. All right. Thank you. You clarified that for me. Okay. Sorry to dump on your time. Got about 30 seconds left, guys. Go ahead.
2: Yeah, bottom line up front is, the federal taxes we're paying, the state taxes we're paying, and then the local taxes we're paying supporting this.
1: Sure.
2: A lot of doggone money. And we just need to right size or de-scope to our customers as opposed to driving these big, fat, unused buses around.
1: Gotcha.
2: And then the second thing on the...
1: I'm up against it. Dana, 20 seconds. Take the last word. Got to go quick.
0: Yep, Ron's spot on. It's really expensive. If the federal government would relax their regulations, we could do that. We could probably provide really good service for a couple hundred grand a year.
1: All right, sounds good. Dana, thank you. Appreciate the time.
0: Thanks.
1: Dana Sandy joining us today, City Council President for the City of Grand Forks. News is on the way next. We can continue the discussion next hour.
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4: ABC News, I'm Michelle Franzen. Details of the memo of understanding between the U.S. and Iran were read by U.S. officials after President Trump wrapped up at the G7 summit. 14 points include a 60-day ceasefire extension, resume talks, and reopens the Strait of Hormuz. President Trump was asked about $300 billion in frozen Iranian funds that could be released.
5: If they're doing things right, if people want to invest, they can invest. But they had this $300 million fund. It's only $300 million fund. It's only if they're doing things right.
4: The Federal Reserve Board moving to leave interest rates unchanged following the first meeting with Kevin Warsh as the new Fed chair. ABC's Elizabeth Schulze has more.
6: This is a decision that is dramatic in that you see the Fed, at least half of the Fed officials who are forecasting interest rates now say that they do expect rates to be going up so far this year.
4: Evacuations continuing in Washington state near Spokane as crews battle a fast-moving wildfire. This is ABC News. In New York, a judge sentenced Gilgo Beach serial killer Rex Huerman to life in prison without the possibility of parole. It was in line with a plea deal that the 62-year-old made with prosecutors, pleading guilty to the murders of 8 women starting in the 1990s. The majority of women sex workers that Huerman lured to the Long Island beach, killing them and dumping their bodies. More from ABC's Aaron Katursky.
7: He was first identified as a suspect in 2022 thanks to his distinctive vehicle, and he was arrested the next year after his DNA was retrieved from pizza crust in the trash outside his office. Since then, the sheriff here told us Huerman has been reading books about other murders and has corresponded with at least one other killer.
4: As part of the plea deal, Huerman will also agree to meet with the FBI's behavioral team. A private jet headed from the Mexico border to Austin, Texas crash landed last night before reaching its destination, killing one person. There were 5 others on board, 3 of them authorities say were teenagers. Michelle Franzen, ABC News.
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8: Today, clouds and a few showers with a high of 70 and a north wind at 25 miles per hour. Your full KNOX 5-day forecast follows the news. Good afternoon. Here are your latest stories. A 35-year-old Fargo man has been sentenced to life in prison with the possibility of parole for violent sexual assaults of his ex-girlfriend. Robin Heinonen has a criminal record that included conduct problems during a previous prison term. A Cass County jury found him guilty of 2 AA felony counts of gross sexual imposition. He'll be eligible for parole in 35 years. The University of North Dakota is considering using artificial intelligence to improve community partnerships and educational opportunities. The goal is for UND to be the AI university for North Dakota. The university has created an AI collective that brings together students, staff, and faculty to use the technology on campus. UND has also created an open educational resource with 73 assignments and more than 15,000 downloads worldwide. The Grand Forks Police Department will take part in a speed enforcement campaign involving selective traffic enforcement by several officers looking specifically for speed violations. Officers will work the targeted enforcement shifts from July 1st through August 9th. This look at news is brought to you by Botzer Garage. More news anytime on KNOXradio.com. I'm Jake Judd. KNOX News.
1: Our next update from Jake Judd in the KNOX Newsroom is on the way, coming up at 2:30. 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The KNOX CL Linfoot 5-day forecast. from staff meteorologist Mark Ewens. Clouds with a few showers today. High of around 70. North winds at 25. Tonight an evening shower dropped to 45. Northerlies at 16. Then on Thursday, partly sunny and a breezy 68. Friday, more showers, 72. Saturday, Sunday, fairly sunny. High temperatures will be in the mid-70s. I'm told they're called popcorn showers. Well, we're now starting to see a couple of fronts develop. So there's one that starts northeast of Roseau, moves back in a southwesterly direction, behind Roseau, if you will, off to the west of it, and then back down towards Grafton, Warsaw, Minto. And then there's a second little dabble that's out to the east of Devil's Lake, and there's also some showers, perhaps just some heavy cloud cover just to the south of Grand Forks. The thing about weather radar is that when they pop up, sometimes heavy cloud covers can look like precipitation, but it may be not hitting the ground, may just be clouds. It's certainly not heavy. The heaviest that we have right now, little thunderstorm off to the east of Devil's Lake, a little thunderstorm to the east of Grafton at this point in Marshall County. And yeah, that's about what we got. Everything else seems to be rather light, and I don't even know if those thunderstorms are all that intense at this point. 66 degrees our current temperature. Weather throughout the hour, Mark Ewens forecast. 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
9: 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Because on the county, you want to know why? That when people go round and round in circles, it causes disturbance in the atmosphere and causes tornadoes.
1: I just love that guy. It's hour number three of the program. Let's keep the conversation hopping. 775-5559. 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
2: Hey, Super Dave. Sorry, Ryan, I went long on that last one, but I just wanted to finish up real quick and say that I hope our city council members are looking at just increasing the servicings at the existing points that we have in the city, as opposed to building a new site, because the infrastructure costs are going to be high, the maintenance costs are going to increase, and your transportation costs are going to increase because they have a new site to go to. So from my perspective right now, from the outside looking in, it'd be much smarter just to increase the services at existing waste points.
1: Oh, I see what you're saying. Rather, you're talking about the waste points, not the bus facility. Okay, gotcha.
2: Yeah, no, we've moved on. I think I thought I might have been confused, and I always want to lead with that, because if he has information I don't have, I want to make sure I'm not a grandiose asshat. But in this case, the information, even though it was a little older, was on point. It's not a couple hundred thousand dollars, and it's you know, it's funny how we purse these things. You know, oh well, the city taxes are only paying. Well, you know what? You're getting like almost 60% of your costs covered by the taxpayer. You know, city taxes are part of that, but the rest are federal and state. And guess what? Guess who's paying that too? You know. We've really got to do better at that. And these politicians, man, doggone it. I love Dana. We disagree on a lot of things, but what I like most about Dana is he speaks what he feels and he does what he says.
1: Well,
2: and to me, I can appreciate that.
1: You know, and I understand what you're saying, but at this point, let's look at it this way. Okay, so a bunch of that money's coming from the feds, okay? And I understand what your argument is. A taxpayer is a taxpayer. It doesn't matter if it's this taxpayer or that taxpayer, but when it comes down to federal money for a transportation system, Grand Forks could go ahead and say, no, we don't want an MPO. We don't want to be a part of a federal program. So we're not going to take the, let's just estimate $1.5 million that we get from the federal government every year for a busing program. It's $1.5 million. At that point, isn't that like pissing on a forest fire? I mean, it's not going to do any good. You know what I mean? You might as well take the $1.5 million, because you can go ahead and turn it down. It's just going to go to someplace else. And you paid some of that tax money for that $1.5 million too. So it should come back into your community.
10: That's true. And again, it goes back to politics. I mean, so here's an example. I just saved us like $100 million on the federal side. And they immediately turned around and said, hey, you know what? We could spend this here. And I'm like, why the? No. How about we freaking give it back to taxpayers? Which right now, because of legislation, is very, very difficult, if not impossible to do. And how do we do it? How can we do it at the local level? And this is where I have a lot of issues with people who are just centrally focused on national politics. We have that opportunity locally. We can petition and we can propose and we can provide information to the city council, to the school board, and to the county on ways to save money. And they in turn can turn around and decrease the tax burden on the taxpayers. That's where we can affect it. And then when these politicians really start putting a feather in their cap by understanding fiscal responsibility and not taxing the piss out of the taxpayers because they can, then we can vote them to higher elected offices because they're actually at that point supporting the constituents. But instead, we just get focused on stupid crap. Everybody I know around here that has been talking about the buses here. So can we operate, instead of having the big, I think, I don't know how many seats they got in these buses, but the buses that size that I had, they're 42-passenger buses, 42-pack buses, we call them, right? I took those buses, I stopped the operation, and I went down to a 15-pack van, or I went to a 24-pack handicap accessible.
1: So let me hit fast forward on this. Is your idea that we would turn down the federal government money, we would get rid of, not use, the buses that are federally mandated by the federal government, use our local money of $200,000, and use smaller buses so that we don't take the federal funds? Is that the idea?
10: That's my idea, yeah.
1: Okay.
10: And you have opportunities there, too, because the licensing requirement, the insurance requirement, the maintenance, the sustainability requirements would all decrease. But if you're not looking at it holistically, if you're not looking at it at the 100,000-foot view, and you're just looking at, well, you know, they're paying 47%, we'll pay 47%, it's a wash. Well, it's not, because the other 47% still comes from taxpayers. Now, the revenues brought in by the bus, I think, were $300,000. I can't remember. No, there's 330,000 passenger trips in 2024 is what they're stating. With a budget of about $3 to $4 million, it works out to about, and this is the costs, right? $9 per passenger trip. That's very high. What denotes those high numbers? The certifications and licensing of the driver, the fuel burn, the maintenance and repairs on the buses, the route analyzing, the ticketing, and everything is encompassed in that. So you're looking at $9 a ticket. What are they paying per ride?
1: Probably $1.50 or something like that, I would guess.
10: Yeah. So that means you're subsidizing. It will say $2, right? That means you're subsidizing $7 every time they ride. And then again, when you look out there and you see that, from what I've seen, and I haven't ridden, I got all the bus routes and I was going to ride the buses, but now I just don't want to. I'm like, yeah, okay, screw it. Then once you spend it, let them spend it. Enjoy your taxes. But when I drive by on my motorcycle or my truck, I look over and you're looking at 2-3 passengers. High utilization comes from UND students because they ride for free. And there's a stipend, I believe, we get from UND for that. You know, there's a lot of opportunities, but sometimes, and this has happened every time I've gone to a new state and I've taken over logistics for that state, sometimes we just got to teach people, just because you've always done it that way doesn't mean it's the best way to do it. You know what I'm saying, Ryan?
1: No, I hear you. I thank you for the call. I understand where a lot of that's coming from. I have to tell you, when we talk about the buses here on KNOX, when we talk about the buses in Grand Forks, and I see the buses, I don't perhaps look at it the way many of you do. And I don't know why that is. I'll try to explain it. Your calls are certainly welcome. 775-5559 if you have comments on bus service in Grand Forks. Or bus service anywhere for that matter. When I see the buses, the first thing I think of is when our families made trips to Chicago. And their public transportation system is a robust one, and for good reason. You know, you've got, you bring, if everybody in that city drove, you would have a problem you could not manage. And so because of that, you'd have a lot of issues. So the city is helped by those that use public transportation. The thing about public transportation in Chicago is that it's easy to use. Now, I see these buses and I think, what use would I have for those buses? Well, how could those buses make my life easier or better? And again, the thing I think of when that conversation comes up, my kids love the library. They love the pool. They love the parks. They love their summer activities. Okay. I have to believe that my kids are a lot like yours. If you've got kids or your grandkids, if there were dedicated routes, just dedicated routes to summer practices, so the youth programs that the Grand Forks Park District puts on for baseball, softball, whatever. If there were routes for the pools, if there were routes for the libraries, and that's it. There's a couple of those, and parents could feel good about their kids being able to walk to a bus stop. You get them a pass for the summer, and you don't have to worry about them being on a bus that's going to a pharmacy or a bus that's going to a grocery store. You would just have the ability to know that your kids are going to get where they want to go. They're going to have an opportunity to enjoy the things that are in Grand Forks for kids, whether it's a stop at the museum, but a route that goes to Riverside Pool, a route that goes to Elks Pool, a route that goes to the Grand Forks County Library, a route that goes to the softball fields and the soccer complex that we have in South Grand Forks, and the Myra Museum, and loop it around again. And you maybe got to have two of them. One on this end of town, one on that end of town to get them there. I just feel like that's the way to get more people involved with the bus routes. And instead, we just ignore it. And then we complain that nobody's playing baseball. Nobody's out for this. Nobody's out for that. Mom and dad can't get them there. And as soon as people understand that, we'll have better youth activities and more participation in them. Mom and dad, not everybody's got a stay-at-home parent. Not everybody's got a grandparent for a support system. Okay? If you want these activities utilized, we'll pay the fees. We'll get them a library card. We'll get them a pool pass. We'll enroll them in the sports. But hey, you know what? We've got a bus service that's got $4 million going through it right now. Is there any way we could use it for the kids at all? And, you know, Dana last hour said, well, we rethink the bus routes all the time. Well, because nobody thinks about it for that. We think about it for, you got to go get your prescriptions. You've got to get your groceries. You've got to get this. And then the other thing we think of is the UND students. There's got to be a way to get more people attached to the bus service. Because I'll tell you, if you've been someplace where public transportation has done right, in Chicago, it's done right. You love it. You'll use it all the time. When we go there, we do, and it's the greatest thing. 775-5559, you're on KNOX in the Ryan Cunningham Show.
11: Well, I don't know how you think it's going to work. What are they supposed to go from house to house picking up kids? You're going to have, pick up on this corner, then three blocks away, another kid, you know, mile and a half, another kid. The parents are going to have to give them rides to a designated spot to be picked up. And if that's the case, then the parents can just take them.
1: Okay. Well, the fact of the matter is we have bus stops in residential areas right now. I go by a couple of them all the time on the east side of town. Asking the kids to walk to a designated bus stop is not a problem. We just need a few more of them. Okay, that's what we need. A few more of them where the kids are. But we have designated bus stops in residential areas. So no, it's not like the school bus where you got to stop at this house, you got to stop at that house, you got to stop at the other house. We are going to expect the kids to coagulate at certain school bus or certain bus stops. But we could use a few more of those and then organize the loop for those kids to take advantage of those things. I don't think it's harder. I don't think it's as hard as we make it out. We just don't want to think about it. We don't. We just don't want to think about the fact that kids want to go to the pool or that we even have kids in town. We don't want to think about it. 775-5559. You're on KNOX and the Ryan Cunningham Show.
12: Thanks for taking my call. Fighting Sioux forever.
1: Hello.
12: Well, you know, Ryan, pretty damn cold climate here. Coldest city in the United States, 48. And we got you mentioned UND students, so I had to call, right? Enrollment's going up. So are we gonna bite the hand that feeds us? You know, some things you just got to suck up, and just take the medicine with the prize. The prize is the students in town. That's the prize, and we seem to forget that sometimes.
1: Yeah, right? I'm just. You and I are on different pages on this, but I'll let you continue.
12: Well, explain yourself.
1: I'm not tunnel visioned on the mission of the University of North Dakota like you are. You seem to think that the University of North Dakota is the sun and everything in Grand Forks revolves around it. And I don't embrace that thought process. I know that a lot of people in your generation that grew up in Grand Forks do. But the first time that I heard the phrase, it's the University of North Dakota, not the University of Grand Forks, I immediately began on a thought process of Grand Forks needs to diversify. So I'm not interested in just helping out the University of North Dakota students.
12: Well, it's a fuel for our economy here is what it is. There's no question about
1: it. So are
12: that.
1: Families you with know, kids.
12: One other thing, Ryan, you know, you talk about cuts. I mean, Mr. Barta, you know, he's starting local. He wants fiscal responsibility. And, you know, doesn't say much about state and the federal government, but starting local is fine. I mean, you got to start somewhere, right? So I'll give him credit for that. But if you where is everybody? Decades upon decades of no funding for Grand Forks. We've sent delegations to Bismarck asking why we can't get funding for our roads. Why would an interchange at the airport take 10 years? Why? They said they'd build 10 years. They've said this about exits and off ramps. You're in the 20-year plan. It's been going on way too long, and something's got to stop.
1: Yeah, I hear you. I thank you for the call. I mean, I'm sorry, UND Interiors guys. Same call, repackaged, different window dressing. But everything in Grand Forks revolves around UND, and the state of North Dakota should do more for Grand Forks. I get it on the interchange, on the roundabout at the Airport Road and Highway 2. I agree with you. There's got to be a way if we've identified that intersection as a problem. They should be able to move it up in the priority list. I'm with you on that one. But I'm just not with you in the idea that everything that we do in Grand Forks has to be to benefit the UND student. I just don't believe that. Grand Forks has its own families and things like that, and it needs to be a part of the conversation as well. 775-5559 is how you join us. 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
13: Hey, Ryan, so I completely agree with your idea on, you know, the summertime activities and things like that. One thing that I've been involved with for the last year has been swim lessons in the area. And a lot of times we reach out to the daycares or people that would, you know, like to sign up for their kids during the day, but they have no way of getting them there. So, you know, another thing that's a huge struggle for families in the summertime, especially cost-wise, is daycare or childcare, just having a babysitter around to, you know, shuffle your kids from A to B. I mean, how easy for a parent to hand some high school kid or a teenager a bus pass and say, here, make sure my kids get here, here, and here during the day, instead of handing over gas money constantly and, you know, all the things. So there's so many benefits that would come from Grand Forks using that in the exact way that you're explaining it, that it even reaches out beyond, like, youth sports. It's just everything in general would be so much easier for families in Grand Forks if we had that option.
1: Yeah, no, I agree with you wholeheartedly, and I thank you for the call. I think the real issue that we have in Grand Forks is that we talk a good game about wanting families in town, but we don't really want anything for those families to take advantage of. Now, I mean, that sounds unfair. Children's library coming, or children's museum coming. Great. How are they going to get there during the summer? Okay, we're going to build a children's museum, and let's talk about that, okay? We're going to build a children's museum, and I understand in some cases, because the conversation has been on KNOX, what it has been, it's much maligned at times, okay? I think that the children's museum is designed from a good place and has a very good intention. I really do, okay? We can talk about the economics, how that was done, why it was done. There were some things there. I get it. $10 million gift from the city, okay? But let's go to that. So the city gave them $10 million, okay? The city of Grand Forks gave the Children's Museum $10 million, okay? The city doesn't even spend, I mean, it spends $200,000 on a bus service for the whole year, okay? We gave the Children's Museum $10 million. How are kids going to get there in the summer? How are they going to take advantage of it? Okay, mom and dad both working, kids at home from school. How are they getting to the Children's Museum? It's on 42nd Street. It's away from everything. It's over by the Alaris Center. Okay, how are they going to get there? The easy answer is a bus route. That's the absolute easy answer. A bus route. That's how they're going to actually take that in and enjoy it and use it for kids in Grand Forks. Okay, now we talk a big game about, oh, we want families, we want kids to have things to do, but we just fail to understand the really easy part. We don't care at all about families' lives. We don't understand that kids need to get there. And I look at the bus service as the underutilized. Everybody complains. There's nobody ever on the buses. You're right. There's nobody ever on the bus. There just isn't. There are some, there are very few people on them when you see them. 2-3 people in there. You wonder why the big bus and it's empty. And I get all the things, okay? But instead of saying we should just cut that service, the first question I guess I ask is, how could this work for more people? And then if we can't figure that out, then cut the service. But if we can figure that out, how can we make it work for more people? Then we have something really positive. And we don't ask that question. We don't ever ask that question. It's either, leave it alone or don't have it at all. Texter writes, the main bus route goes by both the library and the pool by Taco Bell. Why can't parents just get their ass on the bus and teach their kids how to use public transportation? It's a pretty big deal in most places. Might as well prepare them for the real world, not this rural North Dakota crap. Well, first of all, you're a bright ray of sunshine. I'm not going to call rural North Dakota crap. You want to call it crap, go ahead. Okay. Secondly, the main bus route may go to the library and pool, may go by the library and pool. I'm talking about putting a bus route together that just goes by the library and pool and the ball fields. And we're not going to intermix it with a stop at the pharmacy, a stop at the gas station, a stop at the grocery store, a stop anyplace else. We're not going to Walmart. We're not going to any of those places. We're going to have a route for the kids. And you know what? If the complaint is there are only 2 people on the bus at any one time, if that's the complaint, then, you know, to coin a popular phrase from one of our callers, the problem statement, okay, must be with the money ignored. We're going to put the money over here. We've only got 2 or 3 people on the bus at one time, okay? The problem statement must be not enough people are using the bus and the buses aren't working in the right way. So we can think and rethink it all over and over again. But you're not reaching enough people in Grand Forks to see value in having a bus system. And we probably need to reach more people. The way to reach more people, in my humble opinion, is to help them get their kids from point A to point B during a very busy summer. And we've got a lot of things going on, a lot of teams to be on, a lot of camps to be in, a lot of things to do. Okay? Help them with that and be more attuned to what it is that's going on for the families that have kids. Instead, we're attuned to getting people their medicine, their groceries, and their clothes. And we're really attuned to making sure students at UND get someplace comfortably. What is that doing for the families in Grand Forks? More coming up in a couple of moments. We got news on the way next.
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8: Today, clouds and a few showers with a high of 70 and a north wind at 25 miles per hour. Your full KNOX 5-day forecast follows the news. Good afternoon. Here are your latest stories. North Dakota will activate 50 National Guard troops to help with the opening of the Theodore Roosevelt Presidential Library and other Independence Day celebrations. The North Dakota Emergency Commission approved a $283,000 request to deploy the troops. The money will also cover equipment costs for 20 tactical vehicles and standby helicopter teams in Bismarck. The 2027 National Defense Authorization Act was filed and released to the public Tuesday as the bill moves to the U.S. Senate floor and includes several provisions, including Grand Forks Air Force Base, among other local projects. The bill calls for the Air Force to assess the condition of nuclear facilities at Grand Forks Air Force Base and determine what would be required to restore them to operational use. State regulators say the Missouri River is better than groundwater for potential nuclear reactors. North Dakota Minnesota is one of 22 states that doesn't have a nuclear power plant, and legislators on the Advanced Nuclear Energy Committee are exploring options on how to build the most effective one in the state. This look at news is brought to you by Radium. 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I'm Jake Judd, KNOX News.
1: Our next update from Jake Judd in the KNOX newsroom would be on the way at 3:02 with Mark Ewens this afternoon. 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The KNOX CL Linfoot 5-day forecast from staff meteorologist Mark Ewens. Clouds and a few showers, 70, north winds 25. An evening shower tonight will drop to 45 and northerlies to around 16. And then on Thursday, partly sunny. Breezy, though, just 68. Friday, more showers, 72. Saturday, Sunday, fairly sunny in the mid-70s. Currently, we've got 66 degrees. Weather throughout the hour. 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See, I love this next text message. And I'm going to be critical of this text messenger. Okay? Would be nice if you called in. Text messenger writes, free kids' lunches, free buses, such entitlement. Who the hell said anything about free buses? I'll wait. I might just sit right here and be silent until you tell me who said anything about a free bus. Go ahead, I'll wait. I'm still waiting. Anybody hear anything about a free bus? I mean, this is why we can't have nice things. Okay? No one said a thing about free buses. I'll tell you what. You want to make money on the buses? Do what I'm asking. Have a bus route or two that goes to the pools, the library, and the ball fields. And the Myra, throw on the Myra Museum. Nice place to stop. Okay? You want to make money? You ask parents what they would pay for a three-month bus pass, June, July, and August, okay? Just for those, it's a dedicated couple of buses, okay? Dedicated stops, dedicated routes with kids' activities. Ask them how much they'd pay. I bet you they'd pay $100 a head for the 3 months. I bet they might pay more. They might pay $50 a month for those passes to put their kids on it. I bet they would. I mean, you're free buses. They might be some of your biggest paying customers for those 3 months. Nothing's free. That's not free, right? And nobody said a thing on this program for advocating free kids lunches. I'm very much on record as saying that you should vote no on that garbage coming up in November. We don't need to put $130 million into the state constitution for something that costs $12 million a year in unpaid lunch fees. Okay? I'm not talking about anything for free. I'm just talking about rethink the routes. That's it. Okay? I'm trying to find a way, as I mentioned, to put more people in contact with the buses so it helps more people or serves more people. I'm not saying do it for free. But parents would find unbelievable value in that service. And I'm guessing they would pay to know that their kids have great transportation to get them to the pool during the summer, or to get them to the library, or get them to practice, get them to the hockey arenas where the camps are, whatever. They would pay for that. No, nobody said a thing about free buses. 775-5559, you're on KNOX and the Ryan Cunningham Show.
0: Ryan, now you're talking my language, brother. By increasing utilization, you decreasing the requirement on the taxpayer. And then at that point, we would look to the politicians for those tax breaks on our property taxes. This is exactly what we need to be doing. But Ryan, this is why we hire people to manage these programs. Now, Grand Forks isn't peculiar in this. And this is where I've made the federal government millions and millions of dollars. Is by going into these programs and asking those same exact questions. So you're doing it right. Our politicians, our elected officials that are representing us, need to be digging in to the programs and the processes that they're overseeing to look for those efficiencies. It's got to happen at the city council. It's got to happen at the school board, and it's got to happen at the county. Unfortunately, it's not happening and hasn't been happening for a long time. So I don't know if they know how, but there's opportunities, and I think you nailed it. That would be a great opportunity.
1: Yeah.
0: Increase utilization, decrease costs. Boom, we're moving to shaking, Ryan.
1: Yeah, I thank you for the call. I mean, that's why when I look at those buses and I see what you see, which is 2-3 people on them, you know, I mean, I know a lot of people say, do we even need that service? And that's fine. But my usual response to that is, how could we get more people on it? All right, we've got more coming up in a couple of moments. Stay with us. Ryan Cunningham Show will continue next.
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0: to try and please me.
1: Welcome back to the Ryan Cunningham Show. Shanna Field is with us. When she doesn't have a kid graduating from school and stuff going on in the farm, she's with Wintrust Mortgage. Yeah, that's how that works,
2: the
1: right?
2: The farm. If John's listening, he's like, she doesn't even know where the farm is. I go there once a year.
1: Don't you live there?
2: No.
1: Oh, so he drives up to the farm?
2: Yeah.
1: Oh, wow. Yeah. Okay, I guess that was a dynamic I hadn't yet put together.
2: Yeah.
1: Okay.
2: So good for John.
1: So you only go... Oh, so that's his getaway then.
2: Yes.
1: I see what's going on.
2: Yeah, he lives in a house with like four women, so it's probably good that he has a place to get away to.
1: Oh, okay, I see. Yeah. That's money. I didn't see it going that way. There's a lot of additional questions that are to be asked now, but that will do.
2: Yeah, we don't need anyone calling in or texting in any comments on that.
1: Did you grow up on a farm?
2: No, but I grew up like 3 miles out of town in a town of like 1,000 people. So yeah, I feel like it's very Stephen-esque.
1: Yeah. I was going to ask if you grew up in downtown, you know, in the urban area of Mohall.
2: No.
1: Okay.
2: I was out of town.
1: The rough and tumble streets by the pharmacy there downtown, right?
2: Oh, yeah. Yeah. Main Street Drug or whatever. Cleverly named.
1: until you grow up or live in a town with 1,000 people, you just don't appreciate it.
2: Right. Yeah. I mean, when you say Class B, I mean, when people are Class B, it's like you're my people.
1: Yeah. Right? Yeah. You're not Grafton Class B, you know, teetering on the edge.
2: Oh, yeah. They're very close.
1: You were solid Class B.
2: Definitely all Class B. Yes.
1: I like it. All right. Yellow Jackets? Is that what it is?
2: Yeah. No. Yeah. Okay. I was the last of the Yellow Jackets and they consolidated. Now they're like, I don't know, 4 or 5 towns.
1: Oh, yeah. Mohall, Lansford, Sherwood. Yeah. There's something weird going on. I'm not sure what it is. Yeah.
2: I know.
1: All right. Well, now Shanna's made it to the big metropolis of Grand Forks. Mm-hmm. And she's with Wintrust Mortgage.
2: Right.
1: And the official mortgage broker of the Chicago Cubs, my bad.
2: Yeah, mm-hmm. I can lend to Class A people, Class B people in all 50 states.
1: Very nice. Mm-hmm. Yep, I like that.
2: I don't discriminate.
1: Yeah. So here we are. Hey, we heard interest rates are going up. Awesome.
2: Yeah.
1: You know?
2: Right. Yeah, that happened quickly, too, after the Fed announcement today. They popped up immediately. We got a price change for the worse that came through. But...
1: Okay.
2: North Dakota housing first-time homebuyer rates went down.
1: Oh, they did?
2: Right. Okay. So, and the income limits increased. So if you're listening and you're a first-time homebuyer, you haven't purchased a home yet, if you have a family of 2 people and you make $105,730 or less, we will give you an interest rate as low as possibly 5%
1: to your fixed loan. Right.
2: Right? Okay. Isn't that insane? And there's down payment assistance available. If you're a family of 3 or more, the income limit is $121,590, which is awesome.
1: Okay.
2: We've got definite programs for down payment assistance, whether you've got funds and you only need $500, guys. That's it.
1: $500 for the down payment.
2: That's it. Just has to be verified somewhere. That can be in earnest money, in the appraisal fee, anything like that.
1: Wow. What a great program to try to get people involved.
2: Yeah. Yeah. Somebody emailed today. They're like, I've only got $2,000. I'm like, you've got 4 times more than you actually need, right?
1: Okay.
2: I mean, so just thinking that home ownership may be far away, just call and just ask some questions and we can tell you that it may not be as far away as you think, you know, especially when you have a goal payment of, if you want your payment at $1,700 or whatever your rent is, $2,000, we can let you know what price range to look in. If you find a great house that you like and it's something that you want to do, we can run a monthly payment for you and see if it's something that works.
1: Now, we should also talk about that. I think it's a USDA program, right? For people that are in East Grand Forks, they wouldn't qualify for the North Dakota programs you just talked about, but USDA is a nice way around that, right?
2: Yeah. Yeah. And usually you think USDA, you think rural, out of town, you know, anything like that. But that is in East Grand Forks city limits.
1: Okay.
2: So you don't need a barn. You don't need an outbuilding, anything like that. So
1: don't need a chicken.
2: Don't need to be a farmer to have the USDA program. It's a no money down program. It does have income limits as well, but the income limits are higher than the North Dakota housing first time home buyer program. So
1: good to know. And final days, tick, tick, tick, when it comes down to the new construction program, right?
2: New construction program will end July 15th, and that's $3,000 off anybody looking to buy a new construction property in North Dakota.
1: All right, great. Yeah. You have a guest with you today. Are you going to introduce us to her? Are we going to put her on the spot? Or?
2: Jenna would love it. So a new employee at Wintrust for the summer is Jenna Miller. And, you know, she's like, you're not going to make me speak. I'm like, this is kind of what I do, actually. Yeah, Ryan will make you speak, too.
1: He's you're not the first one, Jenna, to be put on the spot by Shanna Field. So if you get an invite to go to the radio station, you just know better. Okay. So you're here. Yeah. So welcome. Right.
3: Thank you.
1: Yeah. She said that she's from like 30 minutes outside of Detroit, Michigan. Right.
3: Yes.
1: Okay. So do we have to ask, are you a Detroit Tigers fan then?
3: Or? Yes. They're doing great.
1: See, here we go.
2: I know. You know. Ryan's a big Cubbies fan.
1: Now we can't be
3: Sorry,
1: friends.
3: Ryan. Okay.
1: And we were doing so well there for a while.
2: It was funny because when we left, Michelle was just snickering in her office. She's like, have fun at the radio.
3: Yeah.
2: She's like, I'm not going to tell her.
1: Oh, Michelle Ross?
2: Yeah.
1: Yeah. Yeah. She gets the short straw when Shanna's gone.
2: Yeah. She's like, right? Oh, good. Maybe I got somebody that can, you know, talk all these fun things. Yeah. So
1: the advantage Michelle has had is that she's got kids playing hockey. So we've got something to talk about if things get a little stale, right. Which they never do.
2: Right. Yeah.
1: Right?
2: She knows her stuff.
1: But Jenna's husband's a hockey player.
3: Yes.
1: Right? So he's doing that. You're here for the summer to hang out with Shanna.
3: Yes.
1: Are you learning anything, or is this stuff you kind of already know? I don't know.
3: Lots of new things, but she is a wonderful teacher in the mortgage world.
1: Okay.
3: So learning a lot.
1: All right, good.
2: I taught her well on the way out here. Not, I said, I'm just going to leave you out here, and you got to walk back to the office.
1: How long is she with you?
2: Probably through August.
1: Okay. So you gotta find one of those days where you got to be gone.
2: Oh, right?
1: And assign Jenna to go do the radio.
2: Yes.
1: Right?
2: Yes. She would just absolutely
1: You got to learn that if you're going to do this, Jenna. It's part of the game, right?
3: It's true.
1: A texter writes, I got a USDA mortgage 13 years ago. Can you get another one, or is it once in a lifetime deal?
2: No, you can get as many as you want. And you can refinance a USDA to a USDA loan with no appraisal needed, which is really cool.
1: All right.
2: So we have really good rates on the USDA refis right now.
1: We may have a call for you. Let's see. You're on KNOX. Thank you for calling.
4: I heard some scuttlebutt, Ryan, that Shanna was going to be authorizing a 0.5% decrease in our rates if we have a Grant Forks City bus pass for greater than a year. Can we get

0: Shanna is going to get to know every inch of U.S. Highway 2 between here and Lake Superior.
1: Yes.
0: Very soon.
1: Yeah, no, yeah. I've got a daughter that's going to be playing hockey there, so very exciting.
0: Yeah, you got a bulldog.
1: Yes, a bulldog.
0: Yep, yep, so.
1: I'll find out, I'll teach everyone everything I know about Duluth right now, which is nothing, so.
0: Okay.
1: Be sure to email me all your fun, cool places to go. Everybody's got like a cool restaurant or whatever in that area.
0: You know, everybody says, go to Duluth, go to Duluth. Man.
1: It is far away. It's
0: well, like just
1: four and a half,
0: I don't,
1: and a half hours.
0: I don't know if it's ever really like. It's not on my bucket list of places to go. I'm not saying that it's a bad place. Don't get me wrong.
1: There's a pie place there everybody talks about. I can't remember the name of it, but
0: okay,
1: it's like an hour north, maybe.
0: Okay,
1: so you have to really like pie to do that, but it'd probably be worth it.
0: Of course, then you got to talk to the person on your left there. She's Sparty.
2: Yeah.
0: Right.
2: Oh, big Sparty.
0: Yeah. So Michigan State and men's hockey probably has some hookups with Minnesota Duluth from time and again.
2: Yeah, my husband played at Michigan State.
0: See,
2: so they're there a lot.
0: So now there's already some inter-office turmoil, and none of it involves UND.
2: Exactly.
0: That's fantastic.
1: That's true, yeah. No, UND, then he played at Northeastern, too, right?
2: MSU, the Northeastern, in Boston.
0: Yes. Okay.
2: Yep.
0: Yeah, I've been there.
2: Boston?
0: I've been to Northeastern.
2: Oh,
0: yep. Did a radio show from their hockey arena, in fact. Yep.
2: Amazing. You know they tore that rink down?
0: Yeah. Did they?
2: Yeah. Historic rink, gone.
0: Ugh. Why?
2: I don't know. It was old, I guess, but it was historic.
0: Yeah.
2: Was
0: well, part of it might have been that mouse that I saw in the...
1: Ew.
2: Hey, that was probably it. I believe you.
0: That's what it was, yeah. They hosted the Hobie Baker, so I was there to cover that.
2: Awesome.
0: So.
2: Who won that year?
0: You would ask me that.
1: this is the first time anyone stumped Ryan.
0: I think it was Jack Eichel.
2: Okay.
0: If I'm not mistaken, that won it that year, right? Okay. There was him and Connor McDavid, who's going number one in the draft because Connor McDavid didn't play college hockey. Jack Eichel did. Yeah, I think it was Jack Eichel that won the Hobie that year. So if I remember right, but
2: amazing.
0: It's a lot of years ago and a lot of, oh, by the way, I'm told Betty's.
1: Betty's is the pie place.
0: Is that
1: place.
0: The pie place?
1: Thank
0: you. Yeah. Texter writes Duluth spots, Grandma's down at the harbor, the Lift Bridge and Skyline Drive.
1: See?
0: Another text writes Duluth is amazing. A must visited. Go Dogs! They said.
1: Yay! I love it.
0: Making friends already.
1: Thank you.
2: The Duluth Grill is delicious. Oh. I've been there many times driving from Michigan to North Dakota.
1: See,
2: it's very good spot.
0: Ah,
2: look at that.
0: Okay, there you go.
1: Got it all figured out.
0: Well, now you got Duluth all figured out for the next couple of years.
1: Right, exactly.
0: Don't have anything more to do. All right. Tell us how to get in touch with you, Shanna.
1: Yes, our number is 701-738-0651. All of our information is on our website, which is mortgagesbyshanna2ns.com.
0: And you said Jenna Miller, right?
2: Yes.
0: Jenna, nice to meet you.
2: Nice to meet you.
0: Shanna, thank you for being here.
1: Yeah, thanks, Ryan. Appreciate
0: Shanna
1: it.
0: Field, Jenna Miller with us here today from Wintrust Mortgage. We're going to take a break. Mark Ewens with his sassy Louisiana repartee coming in here in just a couple of moments on the Ryan Cunningham Show.
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0: Want to get back to a text message that came in earlier here.
1: Yeah.
0: Texter writes, put a hyperscale data center in Thompson.

0: nothing, and you won't sleep at night. Just like you said, oil would be $120 a barrel. Now it's down to 70. Let me just answer that. First of all, nobody puts a hyperscale data center in a town. Okay, that's a concept you need to come around to. Mm-hmm. Nobody puts a hyperscale data center in a town. Okay, they just don't do that. All right, it goes outside of town several miles. Okay, so if you're worried about the noise, yeah, there might be a farm out there, and they can choose to sell their land to the data center if they so choose and not be there anymore. Okay, so there's that. And I never said oil would be $120. I said gas would be $4 a gallon. Gas is currently $3.80 a gallon, $3.75 a gallon, and certainly not coming down like a rock, like we were told. Although a rock was beaten by Norway in the World Cup.
1: Like Iraq, coming down like Iraq or Iraq?
0: Iraq. Yeah, it doesn't really make any difference, yeah.
1: Well,
0: Norway went all Operation Desert Storm on Iraq. Beat them in the World Cup 4-1. Dropping bombs like George W. So, Setting them I. Yeah. Norway getting it done in the World Cup. Gotta like that. Okay, so as we wrap up the program today, I found a hotline of sorts.
1: Okay.
0: Okay. So I am Gen X.
1: Mm-hmm.
0: Okay. And I was parented a certain way.
1: Of course.
0: Okay. We better take a call before this goes any further. You're on KNOX. Thank you for calling.
2: Hi, Ryan. I'm calling to respond to what you said about my text earlier. I had to run in a store, so I couldn't at the time. But you kind of read it out of context. What I said was I'm tired of my taxes paying for stuff that parents should be responsible for themselves. And I listed free lunches, blah, blah, blah. But my issue was you were looking for a way for our community to provide ways for kids to go to the museum. Parents should be responsible for this.
0: And parents would be if they were buying a bus pass. I never said the city should pay for it. I never said the city should pay for the bus passes.
2: I misunderstood you then, because
0: yeah.
2: It sounded to me like you were saying our community should be responsible.
0: I never said that. Never once said that. Thank you for the call. Never once said that. Okay. So my generation's Gen X.
1: Yeah.
0: Okay. Well, I found a hotline where you can get some parenting tips.
1: Okay.
0: From a Gen Xer.
1: All right. So one Gen Xer to another.
0: Well, you might be calling to see what Gen X would do.
1: Ah.
0: You might be a millennial parent or a Z parent.
1: I see. Okay? And you want to see what the older generation
0: But a Gen Xer
1: say.
0: Is answering the phone.
1: Sure.
0: Okay. So here's a couple of examples.
3: Gen X hotline, what do you want?
4: Hi. I work from home, and with the kids still home on summer break, I am not getting anything done.
3: Okay. So step one, have you tried locking them out of the house?
4: Okay. But like what would they eat all day?
3: Okay. Do you have any like honeysuckle or blackberry bushes in your neighborhood?
4: Yeah, I think so. Why?
3: They're gonna be fine. That's what they're gonna eat.
4: Really?
3: Yep.
4: What about the bathroom?
3: Oh no, they're just gonna poop in the woods.
4: What?
3: You're good? You're welcome.
4: Wait, what?
0: Now,
1: makes sense.
0: Here's another one, okay?
3: Gen X hotline, what do you want?
4: My kids are saying they're bored. What do I do?
3: Okay, there's a couple answers for this, but let me check the first one. So the kids are bored. Yes, oh wait, so tell them to go play in traffic.
4: But they're not allowed in the street.
3: Have a good day.
4: What?
0: And then, just in case it gets really out of hand.
3: Gen X hotline, what do you want?
4: My son saw another student with a vape pen in his backpack. Should we tell the teacher or go straight to the principal?
3: All right, let me check the book on that. Teacher or principal? Okay, it says tell him not to be a f-ing snitch and to mind his business.
4: Are you serious?
3: Yep.
0: Gen X hotline, in case you're looking for some parenting help. So,
1: Sounds a little boomer kind of built in there a little bit.
0: You're on KNOX. Thank you for calling.
5: Yeah, I think that's about how my childhood went. Yeah, my mom. Pretty much the exact same as that. No wonder you guys tell me I'm from a different era talking about, hey, that's a good-looking broad. Yeah, look who I was raised by. A couple of Gen Xers that were exactly like that.
0: You got locked out of your house, did you?
5: Oh, well, you know, once in a while, me and the neighborhood boys would annoy the living cripes out of my mom and dad. So she'd be like, no, go play in traffic. Go find a spot in the woods. I just cleaned the house. Get out of here.
0: Little alone time.
1: Kind of a boomer-esque thing.
0: Thank you for the call.
1: Kicked out of the house in the morning and don't come back during the summer. Come back until you hear the Angelus.
0: Of course.
1: That's how it was for us.
0: You know how those people, you know how they grow up, though, right? I mean, those are the types of people that when you lock them out, they say things like this.
6: We didn't have tornadoes here until we started putting into traffic circles. Because on the county, you want to know why? When people go round and round in circles, it causes disturbance in the atmosphere and causes tornadoes.
1: Oh, for crying in the mud. That's going to live with me for a while. I dug into it. No, that is patently not true.
0: It's not true?
1: It's not true. No, it's
0: well, that means that the straight drivers don't cause the straight line winds then either.
7: Yeah, exactly. 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
8: ABC News, I'm Michelle Franzen. The Trump administration disclosed terms of the proposed memo of understanding between the U.S. and Iran, set to be finalized Friday in Geneva. It calls for an immediate ceasefire on all fronts, including Lebanon, reopens the Strait of Hormuz, and resumes nuclear talks. President Trump says billions of Iranian funds could also be unfrozen if Iran behaves. The Federal Reserve Board, headed by new chair Kevin Warsh, left interest rates unchanged today. ABC's Elizabeth Schulze says possible rate hikes could come later this year.
9: This is a testament to what a lot of people in the stock market have been expecting. When you have inflation rising and the jobs market in a steady place here, it is hard to make the case for interest rate cuts, and that seems to be the place where a lot more Fed officials are as of right now.
8: FBI officials say the investigation into the foiled drone attack at the White House UFC event is ongoing. Five suspects have been charged. Authorities say multiple suspects remain at large. This is ABC News. Some positive news about the health of the youngest Americans. ABC's Jim Ryan says U.S. infant mortality falling to its lowest rate on record.
10: Preliminary data from the Centers for Disease Control and Prevention finds that 5.4 babies per 1,000 born in 2025 didn't make it to their first birthday. As tragic as it is, it's the lowest rate in U.S. history. The decline was only fractions of a percentage point below the 2024 figure, but in hard numbers represented hundreds of lives.
8: Fire crews battling multiple wildfires in California and Washington State. More than 2,000 homes near Spokane under threat. ABC's Alex Stone is near the fire zone.
11: The upriver fire started on Tuesday, quickly growing to hundreds of acres. And across the West, it's been a week of fire as temperatures are rising in California. Firefighters making progress on wildfires as well.
8: Luigi Mangione appearing in a New York courtroom today. The judge overseeing the state trial says his attorneys plan to argue he was suffering extreme emotional disturbance at the time of the crime. Michelle Franzen, ABC News.
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13: Today, clouds, a few showers, the high of 70 and a north wind at 25 miles per hour. Your full KNOX five-day forecast follows the news. Good afternoon. Here are your latest stories. A handful of Grand Forks residents raised concerns Monday night about an ordinance at the Grand Forks City Council meeting and a proposed yard waste site on the south end of town. The council approved replanting a lot so the city can acquire the parcel for a yard waste site. A couple of community members spoke against the proposal during public comment, citing concerns about litter blowing onto other properties, pests, odors, and increased traffic. A final vote will be taken at a later date. There will be several temporary road closures later this week in Grand Forks. The Public Information Office says the closures will happen Thursday afternoon and Saturday morning for a funeral procession honoring a World War II prisoner of war who was missing in action. The city has not said what times the closures will happen. Special Olympics North Dakota is sending a 46-member delegation to compete in the 2026 Special Olympics USA Games in Minneapolis this weekend. Athletes, unified partners, youth leaders, coaches, and staff across the state will participate. The delegation will attend a training camp at North Dakota State University starting today. This look at news is brought to you by Grand Cities Monument. 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I'm Jake Judd, KNOX News.
1: Our next update from the KNOX newsroom will come at 3:30. 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Mark Ewens, good to be with you on this lovely 17th. Yeah, I just had to say it.

And at 3:04, it is time now, or coming up on 3:04, it is time now for the KNOX CL Linfoot 5-day forecast. Clouds, a few showers, 70 is the expected high with north winds to 25 miles an hour. An evening shower, then 45 for a low tonight, northerlies to 16, partly sunny and a breezy high of 68. More showers and a high of 72 on Friday. Saturday and Sunday right now look to be fairly sunny with mid-70s highs. Up to 1/2 inch of rain possible in spots. 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Let's see here. Get to the temperature meter. 69 degrees. It says 64 outside the studios, 69 out at the airplane patch, 25 mile an hour wind out of the northwest. Let's see. Don't poke Ryan. Ryan pokes back. Nah, you know. He doesn't frighten me in the least. He's really just a big teddy bear. Not much about that. He's obviously a great radio person in my estimation, and he certainly knows how to get the conversation going. But yeah, he's a big teddy bear. We'll leave it at that. Tornadoes and roundabouts. Okay, look, I mean, just on the outside chance, there was a whiff of some research that had gone into it, because you just never know what happens in the world of science sometimes, because some of the things that they have spent their time and money on when it comes to scientific research, and I'll talk a little bit about that. I did some digging over the last 24 hours, and no, there are no studies that even remotely suggest that tornadoes occur around roundabouts. I didn't think so. I had to double check just to make sure I missed something, didn't miss something. So I guess what's one of the weirder things that you have heard? I guess it would be the most odd research that you've heard scientists talk about that has been done as we go through this first little bit of a KNOX afternoon. I'm just curious, because I know a lot of times money gets thrown at some very interesting things. And what's the most curious, some of the delightfully bizarre and hilarious research topics that maybe you've read, maybe even been a part of? If you've gone to school and found yourself in the middle of a research bonanza, because it is kind of a deal. On this KNOX afternoon, a Wednesday edition, Mark Ewens, happy to be here.

0: 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There's an app for that. Lots of different ways to get us as you go through your travels across the region. I'm just curious if, and perhaps when you went to college, you may have been involved in a science. And I'm just curious, what is some of the strangest projects that you had to carry out? It's rather interesting because a lot of times somebody will come up with something. And again, the conversation surrounding the idea that tornadoes could be formed by roundabouts, as ludicrous and as odd as that may sound and as unlikely as it could be, somebody somewhere probably sunk money into it to actually do research. I couldn't find anything online. Everything I saw was basically nope. There is, it said no credible research, which tells me somewhere buried in somebody's backyard basement locker that there is a research project that got done. And I'm just curious. Let's see here. 775-5559. Do you know what the secretive deal, what this secretive deal consists of? It appears that nobody knows, including must be the best deal ever like the world has ever seen. I'm sure. Wouldn't it be nice to disclose the concept of this American taxpayer will definitely build it. You know, we had more and more and more than enough commentary on politics yesterday. And I am I am not in the mood today for diving back into the political realm right now. I think we kind of beat that horse to death. So we're going to talk about some lighter things as we get into the program this afternoon, because, you know, it's just I can only handle so much before Grandpa starts getting a little crabby. So we'll shelve that question for another day. 775-5559. What's the most odd research perhaps maybe you've been involved in or that you have come across? I would be curious if somebody could tell me that maybe they have been at a university in a university setting, and maybe there's something that they had to research, and it was just one of those bizarre kind of things, like the love life of penguins. Or, I mean, I don't even know what might be available out there. 775-5559, what's kind of the oddest thing? Tornadoes formed by roundabouts? Probably not. And, you know, I mean, people want to talk politics. Political science is just that. It is a science, but it's also a lot of theory that goes into it. So what's perhaps the oddest political theory that you've heard when it comes to working out? That's as close as I'm getting to politics today. Radar does show some showers and a little bit of thunderstorm activity up in the Oslo-Alvarado area approaching Mandel. Coming straight south down the interstate, a couple of them look to be relatively strong with a fair amount of lightning. So there will be some showers and storms in the area as we go through the afternoon. Kind of the parallel, too, is, you know, what is the top dinner table topics right about now with everything that's going on in the world? I'm sure that politics is a part of it. But outside of politics, what's the one thing that y'all are talking about the most at the dinner table tonight? So anybody done research that has just been a bit bizarre, like the research perhaps? Some of the things that I had run across in just a real cursory search, like herring flatulence. Yes, researchers actually investigated whether Pacific and Atlantic herring use farts to communicate underwater, eventually discovering that they release gases to form sounds known as the fast repetitive ticks. Somebody actually spent, well, first off, somebody came up with the idea. Do fish fart? Somebody actually had to come up with that. And then somebody had to go to a research group and said, hey, can we get money to study whether herrings pass gas? And is that how they communicate? So that's the kind of thing I'm talking about at 775-5559. Is there something perhaps that you've been involved in your college days that you just you wonder, what were we doing and what were we planning to find out? Mark Ewens on this KNOX afternoon, a Wednesday edition. And if you've got to be outside this evening and you've got some plans that have to be rainproof, you might want to take an umbrella with you, because it's probably going to get a little wet in places across the area. A text to 775-5559. My graduate study research was based on the alcoholism in Catholic priests. remarkably high compared to the public statistics. Yeah, I've actually heard that as well. And I think a lot of that has to do with the isolation, with the fact that they probably hear some things that most people should not hear. And I mean, I know why there are whole societies of celibate men out there. I think that kind of goes against the grain normally. So research studies that you've done, perhaps been involved with, thank you, Texter. I'm just curious if you've had anything very odd, 775-5559. The other one that I ran across, the physics of penguin poop. Yes. Scientists calculated the exact pressures produced when penguin expel waste, concluding that they use projectile defecation to keep their nest clean. I mean, money was spent on these research projects. So I'm just curious at 775-5559. And what's the top dinner talk right now? I'm sure that obviously with the current situation politically, that's probably part of it. What else are we talking about? People are really concerned with their budgets. Are you concerned with just the general health of the community? What's the number one tabletop discussion in your house today? 775-5559. There's a lot of different things, too. And I was going to talk about this yesterday, some of the other things coming up. And, you know, probably, too, I think Brian actually talked a little bit about this morning. We'll get into it later. Favorite summertime songs. So research or studies that you've been involved in or maybe read about, what's the most bizarre thing? 775-5559 on this KNOX afternoon. Meteorologists get asked a lot of odd questions, and I'm certainly always up for that as well. If you've got a question about weather, I'm always interested in talking about that. But really the focus of the conversation is what are the top table, the top dinner top? Yeah. Easy for me to say I'm spending too much time with the grandkids, not enough time with them, maybe. What are your top dinner table topics? I could have written that a lot easier. Or perhaps what's research that you've run across or maybe you were involved with in school? That's just one of those odd little things that you worry about. And I bring this up because the amount of money that university systems get for research is pretty incredible. I think sometimes you may be surprised at the literally billions and billions of dollars that university systems get to study sometimes some of the most inane things. And if you've got a story about that, I'd like to hear about it at 775-5559. Mark Ewens with you on this KNOX afternoon. Storms coming down out of the north. No severe weather is expected, but some locally heavy rain, perhaps some hail, is always a possibility this time of year. So if you've got some outdoor activities in the Grand Cities area, over the next hour or so, these storms coming down from the north. And if a storm passes your area and drops a little bit of heavy rain or hail, always welcome to get those reports as well. Lots of other things we'll get into as we go through the course of the conversation. For those of you who have traveled internationally, you know, what country would like to go back and visit again? We'll talk about that as well. Downtown crime, a couple of other things, too, as we go forward on this KNOX afternoon. Road construction in the cities, always something that's going on that usually sparks a conversation or two. And if it's not politics, you know, what's on your mind today around the kitchen table at 775-5559? Or has politics so blanked out the sun that that's all that is being talked about, which I don't think makes for a healthy community or healthy conversations. So what is the perhaps most bizarre research that you have been involved in school, or the things that you've read about as a part of your going to school, 775-5559. Kind of spurred by the little conversation yesterday, and again, Ryan played the sounder today, the increase in tornadoes because of roundabouts, which I dug into just to be safe. No, there is no science about that. The most unusual university research. I'd like to hear from you at 775-5559. If there's something you've been involved in, it'd be fun to hear what, you know, universities spent money on. And yeah, other countries, you know, if you've traveled, what country do you wish to go back and visit again? 775-5559. You're with Mark. Go ahead, please.
1: Well, howdy, if it isn't Grandpa Weather on a Wednesday.
0: Yeah, well, you know, we got to do something to keep the storms away. Yeah, yeah, yeah.
1: This is true, yeah. Well, I've never been to a different country, but how about you, Mark? Where have you been?
0: Been to Scotland, been to Germany, been to England.
1: That's pretty cool. I've never even been to Canada before.
0: Oh, and I've been to Canada, I guess. I mean, it's funny because obviously Canada is, and Mexico, Canada is a foreign country, but just going there, it doesn't seem like it. But that's been mostly just to drop people off at the airport or fly out of it. So that's really kind of visiting.
1: All right. Yeah. I gotta go see another country one of these days. But traveling is so expensive nowadays, more expensive than ever, but it's also easier than ever. Isn't mm-hmm. that funny?
0: Oh, yeah. Yeah. I don't know. I take that back. Back in my much younger days, I actually did go to a weather conference, surprise, up at the Canadian Weather Service, Environment okay. Canada. That was interesting to get an idea of how they forecast the weather. That was kind of different. And they do speak funny.
1: This is true. Yeah, you are right about that, eh? But they use the Celsius and all that other stuff. And we usually use, you know, how many bald eagles per Chevrolet, you know, stuff like that.
0: I like that. Well, you know. Now, how many bald eagles per Chevrolet? Okay. That's a unit I've not quite heard of. But just as an FYI, we use Celsius as well. We just convert it to Fahrenheit for the Americans.
1: Oh, duh. What a drag, right? But with the research in school, English class was my favorite. I liked writing research reports, and other kids would groan getting a 20 or 25 page paper, and I was excited. I loved doing that, just, you know, doing the MLA citation, doing research for hours, because I already do that on my spare time. Huh. And then I do the hours of research on my spare time, and I mm-hmm. call in and I bring facts to the radio station. Oh. And then I get all these goofballs who call in and tell me that I'm wrong when they haven't done a single ounce of research on the thing I've spent probably days researching. But that's okay. Abortion. That's what I had a project on.
0: Huh, interesting.
1: Like a 25-page paper about abortion and whether or not it is murder or not. And I talk about the heartbeat and all that kind of stuff. But I also found the most interesting statistics before they became mainstream, right? Huh. This must have been like 2016, 2017. Huh. And it's interesting, like 97% of abortions are performed for what I would have deemed selfish or convenience reasons. You know, they didn't like the baby daddy. They wanted to continue their career, whatever. And then just 3% was incest, rape, health of the mother, other complications. And I just found that to be so interesting, a subject that we, you know, it's a top political issue for some folks.
0: Mm-hmm.
1: And 97% of these procedures are performed for selfish reasons. So it kind of shows an accountability issue, really. But
0: interesting. I don't know. I hadn't heard that stat, but very good. I'll be.
1: I'm off by a couple of little points. Mm-hmm. I still had the paper here. It was a good paper. I think I got an A on it, even though the teacher was kind of a leftist, but she respected my writing. I got to give her that. So,
0: well, you know, that's a real scientist. It doesn't let the politics get in the way. That's the one thing that you find probably fewer and fewer of in today's world. Just my observation, but that's all.
1: Yes, sir. Thank you, Mark.
0: All right. No, appreciate the call. I lived in Germany as a kid for 2 years. We lived off base, and I absolutely would love to go back just for the food. So, yeah. What country have you visited, and which one would you like to go back to? I enjoyed Germany. That's where our son and son-in-law live, and I'll tell you what, we plan on going back when we can find the time and scrape together the money, because it's an expensive flight, but we're fortunate enough to be able to stay there. Cayman Islands, I'm told that's a beautiful area as well. My graduate thesis, starts at Texas 77555, actually explored the resistance of high-profile drug addicts. I found that, once again, pilots, lawyers, captains of industry, and trust fund people always avoid consequences until their liver gives out. Interesting. Yeah. I'll be. Solidifies my understanding that having money means you do not have to save jail time like poor smoking crack. Well, we can argue that in another day, Texter, but I certainly do understand that the whole concept of continued drug use does build up a resistance that makes it even more difficult to recover from. Mark Ewens on this KNOX afternoon. Showers and storms dropping southward along the I-29 corridor headed towards the Grand Cities area. So if you've got some outdoor activities in the next 1 to 2 hours, there will be some showers coming through here or there. So keep that in mind. But what is the top dinner table topic in your family right now? Let's talk about that as we get into the KNOX Afternoon Wednesday edition. Glad to be with you today.
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10: This is your Sports Vape summer forecast. Looking ahead, we're seeing temperatures in the 80s. Lake weekends approaching from the west. 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

0: Welcome back to a KNOX afternoon, Mark Ewens. On this possibly stormy kind of day. Cayman Islands. We're talking about places you'd like to go back to. Cayman Islands. I understand that's beautiful. Several folks I know have gone down there and spent time. Absolutely loved it. Let me see. My bucket list trip was Israel in 2019. It was a big expense for us, but I would go back in a heartbeat. Good food, beautiful scenery, and of course, the connections to scriptures. Yes, I've heard several people have gone to the Holy Land for that specific reason. I think a lot of people might know Father Phil Ackerman. He's been in quite a few churches in the area, was here at Holy Family for quite a few years. He was our pastor in Fargo as well for many years. He was caught after the October massacre. They were trapped in Israel for a while, but he's been there several times, taken lots of people. He said the same thing. He says it's beautiful. The food is great. And if you know Father Phil, he is a connoisseur. He's really a very good cook, and he knows his food. So that's kind of an interesting thing. So, yeah, I've heard that. 775-55-55-59. The most remarkable place on earth is East Grand Forks, Minnesota. Well, there you go. Now, you know, you can't argue with the hometown pride kind of a thing either. A lot of times folks might leave, but they always end up going back home. So a couple of different questions floating out there. What's the top dinner table topic in your world right now? And for those who have traveled internationally or, well, anywhere, what country would you like to go back and visit again? I'm just curious because summertime travel, it is a thing, and we're going to be seeing more and more people taking off. Or are you one of those who travel in the winter? I know there's quite a few people who will actually take time off when the weather's the coldest here and head elsewhere in the world where it might be a bit warmer. So, and have you been to Australia? That's kind of on our bucket list. We'd like to fly to Australia, but I've been told it's somewhere in the neighborhood of a 26-hour flight. Jeez. So I don't know if we can handle that one. 775-5559. Let's see. Father Phil's retiring from active ministry. Oh, okay. Well, there you go. So thank you for that, Texter. Aruba, one happy island. I like that. South Island of New Zealand. So a lot of great travelers around here. I worked with an electronics technician who was, unless that was it, he was his wife was from New Zealand. They were fascinating folks. I think he was a New Zealander and she was Australian or the other way around. They were fascinating people, the stories they had. 775-5559, you're with Mark. Go ahead, please.
1: Yes, Mark. My husband and I were just in Australia in the January, early February. We made it in two flights, first flight to L.A., and then from L.A., I think it was like 15 hours.
0: Oh, jeez.
1: And yes, it's excruciating.
0: Oh, wow.
1: But.
0: Yes.
1: One, they feed you very well, and they give you anything you want to drink. So you just, you know. If you want to do it, you do it. And, you know, other flights don't seem so long anymore after you've done that. So, but it was well worth it. It was absolutely extremely beautiful. The animals, the scenery. We went to the interior and saw Ayers Rock and the Uluru and the Ainu people and the indigenous art. And then we went to New Zealand, and we were in Tasmania, too, got to get it all done, you know?
0: Yeah.
1: And it is well worth all the effort to go over there. And New Zealand is just incredible. It's like going back to the 1950s.
0: Oh, how cool is that?
1: Everything is relaxed and easy. There aren't super highways everywhere. It was just lovely.
0: Huh.
1: So I would encourage you to save up and go. It's something we wanted to do for a long time, and I'm really, really glad we did it.
0: Well, thank you for that. I appreciate that delightful discussion. That's awesome. You have a great rest
1: of
0: your day.
1: You're very welcome.
0: All right,
1: you too.
0: Thank you. Bye-bye. I need to get across the hallway to the newsroom, so I'll give you 30 seconds, buddy. Come on, where you been?
2: I like to go to Australia, and they, you know, they did those archaeological digs over there, and they found a 7 foot that weighed 50. They figure it was a penguin in Australia.
0: Huh.
2: And I'd love to go to where that dig was. They probably weighed 1,500 pounds. Can you imagine that? That a penguin that's two feet higher than you?
0: Wow.
2: And they're finding all kinds of stuff over there.
0: Hmm. Interesting. No, that'd be fun.
2: All right, bye.
0: No, appreciate the call. Yeah, so we'll continue the conversation a little behind to get over across to the newsroom. But, yeah. Travel. Now that we're in the summer, what's the most interesting place you've been and that you'd like to go back to? 32 minutes past the hour. Time to get across right now to the hallway to the KNOX newsroom.
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4: Today, clouds and a few showers with a high of 70 and a north wind at 25 miles per hour. Your full KNOX five-day forecast follows the news. Good afternoon. Here are your latest stories. A 35-year-old Fargo man has been sentenced to life in prison with the possibility of parole for violent sexual assaults of his ex-girlfriend. Robin Heinonen has a criminal record that included conduct problems during a previous prison term. A Cass County jury found him guilty of two AA felony counts of gross sexual imposition. He'll be eligible for parole in 35 years. The University of North Dakota is considering using artificial intelligence to improve community partnerships and educational opportunities. The goal is for UND to be the AI university for North Dakota. The university has created an AI collective that brings together students, staff, and faculty to use the technology on campus. UND has also created an open educational resource with 73 assignments and more than 15,000 downloads worldwide. The Grand Forks Police Department will take part in a speed enforcement campaign involving selective traffic enforcement by several officers looking specifically for speed violations. Officers will work the targeted enforcement shifts from July 1st through August 9th. This look at news is brought to you by Botzer Garage. 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I'm Jake Judd, KNOX News.
0: 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And at 34 minutes past the hour of 3 o'clock, it is time now for the KNOX CL Linfoot five-day forecast. Today, clouds, a few showers. Don't be surprised if there's a crack of thunder mixed in. 70s the expected high with north winds to 25 miles an hour. Tonight, an evening shower, 45 for low, northerlies to 16. Partial sunshine, breezy, 68 Thursday. More showers on Friday and 72. Saturday and Sunday, fairly sunny with highs in the mid-70s. So it looks like a pretty decent weekend with up to 1/2 of an inch of rain if you get underneath the heavier showers. Weather throughout the hour, my forecast. 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Showers and storms floating around the area. Wind gusting out of the north, upwards of 25 miles per hour. Where have you been and where would you go back again? We're kind of talking about a couple of different things, but talking about summertime travel. What's your plans for this summer, and is there some place you've been to and you'd like to get back to? Couple of texts to get to in that realm, and we'll continue the conversation on this KNOX afternoon. 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
7: As a spray applicator, one of the worst things that can happen to you is if you're mixing products in your sprayer and all of a sudden you see what looks like cottage cheese forming. Compatibility issues have happened to almost anyone who's ever sprayed, but what can you do to prevent these problems or to fix them once they start? First, mix products in the right order. The way I always remembered it is the things that are most like water go in last. The things furthest from water, like dry flowables, go in first. 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Finally, have a compatibility agent on hand at all times just in case something goes wrong. Compatibility agents are good insurance and they don't cost much. With today's Ag PhD radio update, I'm Darren Hefty.

0: Welcome back to a Wednesday edition of a KNOX Afternoon. Mark Ewens, happy to be with you on this Wednesday. 67 degrees outside the studios, going for around 70. Showers, maybe a little bit of thunder in the area coming down out of the north. So if you've got some outdoor activities, be prepared to maybe have to cover a couple of things up as these showers come through. Couple of different questions floating out there. What's the top dinner table conversation? And for those of you who have traveled, especially internationally, what country would you like to visit again? And why? 775-5559, you're with Mark. Go ahead, please.
1: Mark, see, I've got some breaking news for you. Hang on, okay?
0: Okay.
1: The Kegs Drive-In is open.
0: Woohoo! All right, that's definitely breaking.
1: I've been... Two Sloppy Joe's, fries, and a Cherry Coke. I've been here for 75 years, and they just opened, I guess, a day or two ago. Anyway, what I've got planned for this weekend is Aneta, the turkey barbecue day is up there. And as far as traveling places, my two children and I, we took $30,000 in cash, and we took a nine-month vacation to London, Paris, Nice, Rome, Florence, Athens, Crete, Madrid, Naples, and so forth. And I'd go back to Paris again. Attractive ladies over in Paris. Thanks, Mark.
0: Thanks for the call. France is another place we'd like to go to, although I have been told if you want to actually be treated well, and if any of you have been to France, I'd like to hear if you ran into this at 775-5559. If you went to France, I've been told by a couple of people, learn some basic French. They're not fans of Americans who try to get them to speak English, but if you approach them and have a little French in your language, they actually warm up to you and become your best friends. So I'm just curious if that's the case. Heard it from a former coworker as well. So 775-5559. Let's see here. Texter says, I do not want to go to Australia. I'm too old now. Oh, well. You're never too old for anything. I'd go to a tropical island where there are no data centers. These data centers will be the backbone of the 15-minute smart cities where everything will be tracked and monitored with the AI-driven flock cameras systems being installed all around you. Enslavement of humanity. Well, a lot of people think that to be the case. I guess we're going to find out. Nambia, waiting to return. Been there in 2010, 2015. First time, had a 14-hour layover in Frankfurt, Germany, and very interesting place. Yeah, we've been to Germany a couple of times, three times now. We'd like to go back again, not just to visit the family there, but to see some more. Their architecture is phenomenal, and there's just something about going to a church that was built in 800 and is still standing and looking pretty darn good. 775-5559, the barbecue and blues on Beale Street in Memphis. You know, we kind of blew an opportunity when we were in Memphis many years ago visiting friends in Tennessee, and we didn't make it to the barbecue places. Yeah, we were kind of on, I think it was a weekend we went to, so there was a lot of stuff that wasn't open. Sadly, the Kegs is only open until 4 o'clock. That's just wrong. Yes, a Grand Forks, very much of a historical spot. So, yeah, let's see. A texture to 775-5559 says Epstein Island was extraordinary. Jeez. Oh, boy. Yeah. So where have you been in the world traveling, and where would you like to go back to? It's summertime travel season upon us. That's just a question at 775-5559. Specifically, if you've traveled internationally, I mean, maybe you've been to Florida and you'd never been there before and you thought Florida was a cool place, or you've been out to Coeur d'Alene and you just thought, boy, I could live in Coeur d'Alene. That's a gorgeous part of the world out in the Pacific Northwest. I mean, the Oregon, Washington coast, you go during the summer when the high pressure keeps the coast relatively warm and fog free. It's beautiful out there. Or Vancouver, British Columbia, gorgeous area as well. So where have you traveled? Where have you been? Where would you like to go back to? 775-5559. You're on with Mark. Go ahead, caller.
2: Am I on?
0: Yes, you are.
2: Oh, I've never traveled too much. I'm just a old farm boy, but we made some trips to British Columbia, Canada.
0: Oh, okay.
2: And Lake Louise, west of Calgary.
0: Mm-hmm.
2: It's the most, one of the most beautiful spots I've ever seen in my life.
0: It is gorgeous terrain up there, no doubt about it.
2: Oh, yeah. Then we went over to Kelowna. I had relatives up there. We had a family reunion up there.
0: Really?
2: About 40 years ago.
0: Okay. I bet that was fun.
2: Yeah. Oh, it was great. And we've been up there three times since then.
0: Wow.
2: But now we're getting too old to travel anymore. But
0: it was
2: a great, just driving through that. And we even found there's a Grand Forks just south of Kelowna,
0: mm-hmm.
2: right across the border from Washington State. We didn't make it there, but we were close to driving by Grand Forks. Yeah. It was quite a trip, quite a few trips up there.
0: Oh, very good.
2: Beautiful, yeah.
0: It is. All right. Well, thank you for that. I appreciate that. Yeah, have a great afternoon. The Pacific Northwest, go in the summer when it's not the rainy season. Just a suggestion. 775-5559, you're with Mark. Go ahead, please.
3: Yeah, I just thought of where I'd like to go back to. I went there like three times on my way up to Calgary and to ski Banff and all that. But there's a small town. I'm sure it's like Jackson Hole now because they got super fly fishing there for cutthroats. But we go up there and they'd have really good powder, Fernie, British Columbia, and it's got all the old style buildings. You know, I mean, not style. These
0: right.
3: are actually really, really, you know, probably taken from rock that came out of a some kind of a mine, or you know what I'm talking about.
0: Mm-hmm.
3: But it was somewhat, you know, it was really refreshing to get out of the U.S. because those Canadians, you tag along with them, and you're guaranteed to have any funny stuff you won't even expect. They're crazy.
0: Oh, they're fun. They're fun. They're just
3: yeah,
0: like,
3: and then
0: they're
3: you
0: just
3: leave
0: like
3: the country.
0: Mm-hmm.
3: Yeah, but then you come back here, and then it's like, you know, like, oh, man. In a way, I kind of wished I'd maybe jump ship, but I didn't, so.
0: Jump ship?
3: All right.
0: Okay.
3: Yeah. Became a Canadian.
0: Yeah.
3: But I wouldn't have fit in.
0: No.
3: All right, bye.
0: Bye. I don't know. You fish like you fish. You never know. There's a lot of, that's the thing I've run across, a lot of Canadians who are serious fisher people, fishermen, fisherwomen, whatever the hell you want to say. Let's see here. The more I travel, the more I like to be home. You know, Texter, there's a lot of truth in that. Now, we've been lots of different places, and as we've gotten a little older, it's not that we don't want to go see a couple of extra things while we're still fairly mobile, but you're right. There really is no place like home, no doubt about it. 775-5559, asking the question, where have you traveled? Yeah, internationally was kind of what I was thinking about, but, you know, and what country would you like to most wish to visit again, or maybe just to get to for the first time? I'm a huge fan of New Mexico. The food is phenomenal and the culture is rich. We're going to stay near Santa Fe next summer to hike, eat, and sightsee. I think we did the loop around. Did we do that? My wife would remember better than I. One of the trips out west, I think we did the loop around Santa Fe. That is interesting country. That's beautiful out that way. There's something about the desert that's just absolutely gorgeous. Let's see. And yes, I know it's not a different country. No, that's okay. I mean, they may think we live in a different country, but I guess we're open to travel that you'd go back again. 775-5559, Copenhagen, Denmark. So travel on the docket for a conversation. I mean, international, I kind of mentioned that, but yeah, if there's some place that you've been, CONUS, because I've talked about going out to the West Coast again in the summer. The coast of Oregon, the coast of Washington State, beautiful. You go to the west coast of Washington and Oregon in the winter, you might be able to see about 10 feet. And for maybe 2 or 3 hours, the visibility goes up to 20. 775-5559. I would love to spend some significant time in Alaska. Yes, I've been told.

0: Alcan, and they say it's quite the drive. 775-5559, a texter says, the more I travel internationally, the more I am convinced that America is not number one, and they don't have to be. Well, you know, we're number one in some things. We're number 10 in other things. That's okay. Every country has its own beauty about it. So you can love where you are, but still love other places. That's kind of the conversational part here. Mark Ewens with you on this Wednesday edition of A Can of X Afternoon. A little band of showers, maybe a crack of thunder coming down. Approaching, we get from roughly the Gilby Mackinac area eastward towards Angus, north of Euclid. Some showers coming in. So they'll be probably coming through the Grand Cities area within the next hour, 45 minutes. So if you've got some outdoor activity, expect that you might get a little wet. Let's see here. I don't know what wife you're traveling with, but I do not want to drive the Alcan. That would be from my lovely bride. Well, since I've only got one wife, honey, I think we talked about the Alcan at one point long ago when we were probably younger and maybe a little more adventurous. But after hearing, you know, hey, look, our friends that live in Pennsylvania said it was an interesting trip. So why not? 775-5559, Mark Ewens with you on this CanOX afternoon, top of the hour coming up here in just a little bit as well. We'll get an update from ABC News and an update from the local CanOX newsroom. So other things to talk about as well as we go through the course of our day today. Yesterday, the Gravity A Pleasure Switchback Railroad, the wooden contraption generally considered to be the America's first roller coaster, opened at Coney Island. So we'll talk a little bit about exciting rides you've been on, too. 775-5559, you're with Mark. Go ahead, please.
1: Yeah, Mark, I have driven the Alcan, and have your wife call me. It is absolutely gorgeous. the animals that you see, the change in terrain, all of it is beautiful. And if she's questions about it, have my number there. Have her call me, and I'd be happy to talk to her about it because I drove up and I drove back with my dogs, and it was just absolutely beautiful.
0: I will pose that question to her and see if she'll give you a jingle. How's that?
1: That sounds good. Have a good day.
0: You as well. Thank you. Mark Ewens on this KNOX afternoon, and I know she's listening, so you just never know. But seriously, the trips that we'd like to take and the trips that you've been on, that's what we're talking about in this hour of A Can of X Afternoon, which continues.
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0: Mark Ewens with you on this Wednesday edition of A Can of Wex Afternoon. You know, another vacation that I've heard people talk about taking is essentially train rides around the country, taking some of the more, I guess, memorable trips, like the city of New Orleans from Chicago down to New Orleans. So that'd be a question. If anybody has been kind of a train connoisseur and you've traveled across the country on the trains, and I'm told that they have really gotten so much better over the years. We've been encouraged by several people to go see. We've got some friends out in central Washington state, and we've talked about taking the train out there. Yeah, apparently the station's not too terribly far from where they live, so we'd like to be able to go out there and just check it out. Both east and west, we've heard the scenery is gorgeous. They say the train coming back from Washington is even better because I guess you go through the more gorgeous scenery in the higher terrain of Montana during the nighttime. And you come back during the day when the sun is out, and so you get to see all the gorgeous terrain. So, I don't know, trains, that's something else, too, to talk about. If you're a train aficionado and maybe you've taken trains on a regular basis, such as the Empire Builder, City New Orleans, or anyone if you've been kind of a train traveler. 775-5559, got a minute and a half for you, buddy. Go for it.
1: Okay, I'll try to make it quick. I've heard of, you know, I took a trip out to Big Mountain in Montana that way,
0: mm-hmm.
1: and then I went on the Canadian Railroad up there. And what you get to see when you take a train that way is you go through the backyard of America. Some of the mountain passes and stuff like that you go through, it's just, it's like a really big, kind roller coaster.
0: I've heard the scenery is phenomenal. So that's the one thing we're interested in.
1: Mm-hmm. And I've got a calendar with paintings of all these different old trains.
0: Mm-hmm. Oh,
1: I should drop that by. And some of the mountain passes that they go through.
0: Mm-hmm.
1: I mean, it'll just blow you away. This guy's a real famous artist. And I've just got, I collect calendars,
0: mm-hmm.
1: you know, and stuff. I'll bring that by and you can go through it with your wife, because some of this stuff you can see right now, and it even has the locations.
0: Mm-hmm.
1: It gives information on the locomotives that traveled there and the smoke coming out the old locomotives and stuff. And it's some of the most beautiful paintings you ever saw.
0: Yeah.
1: But it's all about, you know, going through mountain passes out east through Pennsylvania,
0: mm-hmm.
1: Ohio, and stuff like that.
0: Okay.
1: It names all the different kinds of engines and stuff like this.
0: All right.
1: And what famous place those engines, you know, they did a painting of it.
0: Okay.
1: All right. Bye.
0: Yeah. No, I got to hit the streets here. But, yeah, I'd like to see something like that. But we've talked about a trip out west on the train, so I don't know. Maybe it'll happen. ABC News coming up right around the corner, then the second hour of KNOX Afternoon to follow.
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3: ABC News, I'm Michelle Franzen. Details of the memo of understanding between the U.S. and Iran disclosed today. The 14 points include a 60-day ceasefire extension, the reopening of the Strait of Hormuz, and talks on Iran's nuclear program to begin. President Trump at the G7 summit asked about $300 billion in frozen Iranian funds that could be released and also allowing countries to do business with Iran.
4: We don't have to give them anything. But some people may want to invest. Like, what are you going to do? Say you can never, ever invest in a country? I mean, it's pretty tough. I don't mind being tough, but it's pretty crazy.
3: Federal authorities say after making 5 arrests in the failed drone attack at the UFC event at the White House, suspects remain at large and the investigation is ongoing. Residents in Gulf states now bracing for the first tropical storm of the season named Arthur. Life-threatening flooding is possible. And in the Midwest, severe storms on the march, including the threat of tornadoes in Illinois and Indiana. This is ABC News. A deadly private plane crash on a busy highway in Laredo, Texas last night. That jet heading to Austin from Mexico. 6 people were on board. 1 person died. The U.S., Mexico, and Canada co-hosting the FIFA World Cup. For one historic U.S. host city, overseas fans are creating a frenzy over suds.
5: Scotland fans have taken over Boston for the World Cup, and some of them told affiliate WCVB.
6: I don't think Boston realized what was coming to it.
5: It's been good for local businesses, but not for beer supplies. Sam Adams' parent company says its Boston Tap Room ran out of its signature Boston Lager over the weekend after sales were four times higher than usual. Company says it resorted to an emergency delivery and added extra deliveries throughout this week. Brian Clark, ABC News.
3: Luigi Mangione back in a New York courtroom today in the state case of the fatal shooting of UnitedHealthcare CEO. The judge says Mangione's attorneys plan to argue he was suffering from extreme emotional disturbance while carrying out the crime. Michelle Franzen, ABC News.
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7: Today, clouds and a few showers with a high of 70 and a north wind at 25 miles per hour. Your full KNOX five-day forecast follows the news. Good afternoon. Here are your latest stories. North Dakota will activate 50 National Guard troops to help with the opening of the Theodore Roosevelt Presidential Library and other Independence Day celebrations. The North Dakota Emergency Commission approved a $283,000 request to deploy the troops. The money will also cover equipment costs for 20 tactical vehicles and standby helicopter teams in Bismarck. The 2027 National Defense Authorization Act was filed and released to the public Tuesday as the bill moves to the U.S. Senate floor and includes several provisions, including Grand Forks Air Force Base, among other local projects. The bill calls for the Air Force to assess the condition of nuclear facilities at Grand Forks Air Force Base and determine what would be required to restore them to operational use. State regulators say the Missouri River is better than groundwater for potential nuclear reactors. North Dakota is one of 22 states that doesn't have a nuclear power plant, and legislators on the Advanced Nuclear Energy Committee are exploring options on how to build the most effective one in the state. This look at news is brought to you by Radium. More news anytime on KNOXradio.com. I'm Jake Judd, KNOX News.
0: Our next update from Jake Judd out of the KNOX newsroom will come at 4:30. 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Coming up on 4:04, it is time now for the KNOX Sia Linfoot five-day forecast. Showers approaching the Grand Cities from the north, and that is the forecast. Clouds, a few showers, 70 is the expected high with north winds to 25 miles an hour. An evening shower, 45 for low with northerlies to 16. Partial sunshine, breezy, and 68 on Thursday. Some more showers to end the week Friday and a high of 72. Right now, Saturday and Sunday look to be fairly sunny with no rain currently expected. Highs, middle 70s. Up to a half an inch of rain possible in spots. Weather throughout the hour, my forecast, severe weather information first, all brought to you by CL Linfoot. 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Bam, just like that, we've popped up to 72 degrees, exceeding the expected high. And let's take a look at the updated wind, because that has been relatively gusty as well out of the north, still hitting around 25 miles per hour. We have been talking about some travel as folks, and some text to get to in that realm at 775-5559. A texter says, growing up in the swamp like you did, you must have been insufferable. You know, it's funny because people back in Louisiana want to know how we've been able to survive the cold up here. You get used to it. Imagine our most humid days during the summer months after a rain, maybe that kind of latter part of July into August when the crops are at their maximum, putting out moisture in the atmosphere, and we've just got all that Gulf moisture up here. That would be probably, oh, I don't know, maybe October, November weather. It's difficult to describe how late May, June, July, August into early September along the Gulf Coast is when you've got dew point temperatures that are in the 80s. And the air temperatures in the mid-90s. It's like being in a sauna, and even that doesn't necessarily, necessarily get close to it. It's just pretty incredible. 775-5559, let me see. Ask him, well, okay. Let me see. 13,000 feet overlooking the Rocky Mountains in March. Breathtaking. Yeah. Let's see. Have the listeners done a bus tour? Train? That's what I'm asking. Who's been on the train? Bus tours? You know, some time ago, we talked about getting a bus trip down to New Orleans. We've never kind of moved forward with it. I don't know if there's still interest in that. It would be a Mardi Gras thing, but we spent a lot of time talking about it, so I don't know. That'd be a conversation piece as well. As we get into this, the second hour of a Can of Wex afternoon, I want to talk a little bit about, in keeping kind of with the summer theme, you know, the roller coaster has been pretty much a mainstay at most amusement parks. And it was yesterday, in 1884, the Gravity Pleasure Switchback Railroad, known as the first wooden contraption considered to be America's first roller coaster, opened at Coney Island. It featured two tracks that ran parallel to each other in opposite directions, and it propelled riders up and down and around at a whopping speed of 6 miles per hour. Think about that for a minute. It opened to a huge crowd. They were not disappointed. It was such a success that the attraction paid for itself in 3 weeks. Unlike some other early roller coasters in America, this one was purpose-built for entertainment. Previous thrill rides have been adapted from abandoned rail lines, coal service leftovers that have fallen out of use, and been repurposed by clever companies, just like the one in Mauchunk, Pennsylvania, an 18-mile route with a 665-foot drop that inventor Lamarcus Adana Thompson has taken a ride on. So I'm just curious, roller coaster, or, you know, when we're talking about traveling, what's the kind of thing? Because yesterday was the anniversary of the contraption that became the roller coaster. So what's your favorite ride, and what's your travel destination that you want to get to? Let's talk a little bit about that summer theme on this Can of Wex afternoon. Mark Ewens, glad to be with you today.

0: Welcome back to Okanowicz Afternoon. Mark Ewens, happy to be with you on this, the 17th of June, talking a little bit of summer now that we're finally looking at perhaps some, maybe starting to get some more consistent warm weather after we get out of the current cool spell that we've been in. Trips, things, places you've been, maybe even food that you've eaten, some exotic different things. So summer vacations, who loves to take them? At 775-5559. Used to like riding roller coasters, but not now at 66. And I doubt most of the Canowex listeners don't ride anymore. Thanks. It depends on the roller coaster. I think, you know, you get some of them that are pretty wild. They do have some tame ones, obviously. I'm 70 texters. So yeah, I might do a double take, but I would still go back down to Valley Fair, for example, and ride the old wooden coaster whose name escapes me at the moment. The one that was really kind of the classic, the clickety clackety. You could just feel the whole thing swaying as you're going. That wasn't so wild of a roller coaster as some of the new ones they'd put up. 775-5559. I rebuilt my dad's dock on the back bay of Biloxi in August and had to change my clothes five times. Oh, talking about being down in the Gulf Coast. Oh, yeah. Yeah, that's quite the trip. If you can get by with basically just a pair of shorts and that's it, you know, maybe some, of course, if you're doing hard work, you got to have something to protect your arms. But boy, yeah, Biloxi, Mississippi. 775-5559. I used to like, that's the one I just read. My favorite bumpy ride, taking 36th Avenue South by Dairy Queen. Still enjoying the ride. Yeah, that there we've got some streets in Grand Forks that do approximate small roller coasters. Oh, boy. Any circus ride does not compare to bungee jumping back in the 80s. Really? You've bungee jumped, Texter. That's pretty cool. Where at? Because I know you've got to be relatively high off or have a nice high perch to do bungee jumping. I love the zipper. Okay. Then eat things that you pull out of the mud. Sounds lovely. Yeah, the South. Mud bugs. They're a thing. You know, they're pretty tasty. The high roller at Valley Fair. Yeah. So in tandem with the question, where have you been before that you'd like to go back again? I was kind of focusing on overseas travel, but if you've done CONUS travel, you've been to maybe or in, on this side of the hemisphere, maybe you've been to Guadalajara or maybe you've been to another part of Mexico that you'd like to go back to. I'm not so sure right now might be a good time for some out-of-country traveling a few places around the world, but where's the place you've been to? And roller coasters, where's the best roller coaster you've been on? Because yesterday was the anniversary of the ride that became the basis for the roller coaster, and you don't have an amusement park pretty much without at least one roller coaster. 775-5559, you're with Mark. Go ahead, please.
1: Is this me?
0: Yes, it is.
1: Okay. We've been on so many trips that I can't really remember all of them. Mm-hmm. But our latest one, we were in Amsterdam, and we did a riverboat cruise all the way to Budapest.
0: Wow.
1: It was about a 12-day. It was really, really nice. But my favorite thing here in the U.S., I worked in Yellowstone National Park for 13 summers, and I give it up this year because just got kind of tired of it. But really, really beautiful place. And a lot of people say, well, you always have to go back to Yellowstone. But what would carry me back, which we'll probably go back next year, is the heat down here in the South. Mm-hmm. I'm not used to it. So I haven't been here in 13 summers. And we're here now, and I'm about to have a major meltdown. It is so hot, so humid. It says 85 degrees or 87. It feels like 97. Mm-hmm. And that's a fact. But once we leave Yellowstone in September, we're there from May to September. We leave there and go straight to East Grand Forks, Minnesota for the sugar beet harvest.
0: Yep. Big change in terrain and temperature there.
1: Oh, yeah. And this will be our 13th harvest this year. And we've already signed up. And I was just going to let you know there's one little gal that works there, same shift as I do. She started working a piler last year, but you may know her. She says she can tell you. Really, really nice girl. Really nice girl. But she don't talk very much though.
0: Yeah, our daughter Anya, I think you're talking about. She's a hoot.
1: Exactly. Once she gets going, though, you can't get away from it. But she's a sweetheart. Every time I see her, she'll run up, give me a hug. Oh yeah, yeah, yeah. Oh. And I've always worked the pilers where she worked. I run the skid steer for, you know, last year we worked night shift, I do believe. Yeah, we did day shift this year. Anyway, it's been really, really great knowing her. And we talk about you on occasions. All good, of course.
0: Oh, yeah, of course.
1: But anyway, yeah, I'm down here in Alabama where it is mega hot.
0: So oh, yeah.
1: I really do. And if I was a younger man, I would love to have lived in Grand Forks during the summer, not during the winter. And just like most people from up there, they go to Florida for the summer.
0: Yeah.
1: And we do that a lot in the winter, I mean, for the winter.
0: Mm-hmm.
1: And that actually, we're going down there for a month next week. And it's so hot here. And I said, we're going to a place where it's probably even hotter. So whose idea was that?
0: Yeah.
1: not mine. But anyway, we're going to camp out and have a good time.
0: All right. Well, we'll be safe.
1: All right.
0: Thank you for the story, and thank you for the cross connection with our girl. That's pretty fun stuff. So, and thank you for coming up and doing the beet harvest. We really do appreciate that as well.
1: Actually, the only bad thing up there is in East Grand Forks, the Legion has closed down. And that was our favorite place to go. Great food, great beer, great people.
0: Yep.
1: So I guess we go somewhere else.
0: Yep, there's lots of other great places in town, so you'll just have to try them all out and find another favorite.
1: Yep, all right. Good talking to you.
0: Appreciate the call. Thank you very much. Boy, small world, huh? That's pretty fun. So, yeah. Yeah, our daughter does like to talk. We'll just leave it at that. I'd like to go to Hawaii, starts at Texas 775-5559, but I like it quiet. Any recommendations on places, islands that are must-see? I guess I didn't think about reaching out because the second part was kind of impromptu when I got to talking about it, because I do know some folks who used to live here in East Grand Forks that have moved back to Hawaii where I think their roots were from originally. So maybe I'll do some digging and find out what they recommend as far as a Hawaiian vacation. 775-5559, bungee jumping in Costa Rica, 430 feet. Whoa. Screaming all the way down. Good Lord. That's wow. The funnest, most challenging roller coaster being married since 1988. I'm with you, Texter. Well, we were married in 1977, so yeah, it's been some days have been really entertaining, some days not so much. That would be my wife. 775-5559. The beach does nothing for me on an all inclusive trip to Mexico. I'd rather visit the Caribbean and the Virgin Islands. And I've got a friend of mine who hits that part of the world on a somewhat regular basis, the Virgin Islands side. And he says, yeah, it's fantastic. But he's a real outdoorsman, likes to get out and tromp through the forest. So we're talking vacations on this KNOX afternoon. You know, a little lighter topic. We really kind of beat the hard political topics yesterday. I thought it'd be a day just to kind of take a breath back, something we can agree upon, vacation trips. So your favorite, the place you'd like to go back to, maybe the place you've traveled to, the most international. I'm just curious because I know international travel has become so quote unquote easy in today's world. I mean, yeah, flying over to the European continent or Australia, which is something on the order of 24 hours, something like that. I forget how long it's been it takes to get over to Australia, but it's quite the flight. But I'm told if you can plan a long enough trip, it's actually worth it. A text to 775-5559. The most bizarre roller coaster I have been on was my first marriage. Well, sorry to hear that. Oh, boy. Let's see here. Speaking of bungee jumping, did you hear about the bungee jumper who died because they didn't tie her rope down? Oh, my God, no. I think that was in Brazil. That's horrible. No, I didn't hear that little news bit. That would be the only one thing that would frighten me about bungee jumping. And I know that people have done it all over the world, and it's quite the experience. But yeah, that would be the one thing, either not being tied down or just having the bungee rope snap. That'd be the one thing that'd keep me from doing it. So 775-5559, talk a little bit about vacations, places you've been, things that you've done and you've seen that you'd like to go back and visit again and again on this KNOX afternoon. This being the day after the anniversary of the machine that became the roller coaster. Talking about amusement parks, too. 775-5559, you're on with Mark. Go ahead, please.
2: Yeah, speaking of that bungee jumper, she was thrown off of a bridge about 130 feet down.
0: Wow.
2: I think it was in Brazil.
0: Hmm.
2: I think she was with a group, and the instructor forgot to tie her rope or something or another that was supposed to prevent her from hitting the ground, mm-hmm. right? And she ended up falling 130 feet and she hit the ground, and she was still alive.
0: Oh, my.
2: After she fell 130 feet.
0: Holy.
2: She lived for a few minutes before she died. Mm. There was a nurse who found her at the bottom of the cliff or whatever before she actually ended up passing. So,
0: yeah.
2: And now they've charged the three instructors or whatever with
0: mm-hmm.
2: homicide or some kind of charge. You can look it up. It's online. The
0: yep.
2: story is kind of all over.
0: Yeah.
2: But anyway,
0: wow.
2: And then as far, yeah, it's a pretty
0: yeah.
2: a pretty whack story.
0: Wow.
2: As far as I've been skydiving. I've never been bungee jumping. I have a fear of heights, so I tried to do it to alleviate my fear of heights. It really didn't work out very well. But anyway, roller coasters,
0: mm-hmm.
2: I can't do them.
0: Hmm.
2: I can't do any kind of rides like that. I have massive sickness.
0: Mm-hmm.
2: Like
0: okay.
2: when you go on, like
0: motion
2: you know,
0: sickness,
2: like that
0: yeah.
2: kind of, mm-hmm. yeah, motion
0: yeah.
2: sickness. I can't even ride in the backseat of a car without getting sick.
0: Wow. Then a roller coaster certainly is off your bucket list.
2: yeah. Plus, I don't like to be, you know how they'll stop it,
0: mm-hmm.
2: like they'll hang you in midair,
0: mm-hmm.
2: right? And just to kind of just toy with your emotions a little bit. I don't like that at all. So,
0: no.
2: And I've been able to go to Disney World. I've been able to do things like that, but didn't fly on a plane and stuff. But I have preparation for those things, right?
0: Yeah.
2: So I take the medication and I do the, I have the panic attacks and
0: mm-hmm.
2: stuff before I go so I can enjoy myself. But
0: there you go.
2: Yeah, but it's still hard to enjoy when you know that you're
0: mm-hmm.
2: going to feel nauseous and icky getting off.
0: Right,
2: so,
0: right.
2: Yeah.
0: All right.
2: Anyway.
0: Well, we'll keep that in mind.
2: Yep. Yep, bye.
0: Appreciate the call. 775-5559 with Mark. Go ahead, please.
3: Out in Southern California, they have that what they call base jumping, where they wear those like bat gliding suits.
0: Oh yeah, I've seen videos.
3: Yeah, and then they got a parachute, and for a while it was illegal, and the rangers would be out there, trying to catch these guys, and they'd go certain times of the day, and then they had these certain, you can steer those paragliders and stuff like this, and they were getting caught. I don't even know if they're still doing it. That's it's bad enough all the El Capitan,
0: mm-hmm.
3: and they have these free climbers. That one guy set a world record for climbing up it without any equipment whatsoever. I forget. I think he did it in like 3, 4, 5 hours.
0: Wow.
3: And he had a guy hanging next to him, and they pull him up. So he photographed the thing. They say he's the best climber in the world, and they got a video on it, and it's just incredible.
0: Hmm.
3: But that, I don't know if they allow a lot of that stuff anymore. I mean,
0: try not to.
3: It used to be a big hangout for a lot of the climbers, but they use ropes and all that stuff,
0: mm-hmm.
3: and sometimes it would take a whole day to get up. And there's guys that'll crawl up that thing in 3, 4, 5 hours. Free climbing.
0: Jeez.
3: But I'd love to watch that kind of stuff.
0: Oh, watch it is one thing on TV.
3: Well, I'd like to actually kind of see it. But then again, if something goes, if something goes wrong.
0: That'd be horrible.
3: Yeah. Yeah.
0: Okay.
3: Well, all right. Anyway, hey, by the way,
0: yeah.
3: I saw two cops on bicycles yesterday.
0: Yeah.
3: And yeah, you know, you and they were doing their signals going right back to the police station down here.
0: Okay.
3: They had the fat tire bikes, and these are actually pedal bikes. And if you're in an L, your left hand, your arm is in an L.
0: Right.
3: Is that a, what is that, a right turn or
0: that's
3: left?
0: A right turn, right angle. Yeah.
3: And, oh, because they went into the turning lane, and the guy puts us up like an L and takes a left. And they had their cute little shorts on, too. They're trying to catch all these people. But I don't know what that cop was thinking.
0: Okay.
3: But it was funny.
0: A little dyslexic.
3: Bye.
0: All right, bye. I don't. Yeah. Unless my memory shot, yeah, the L was the right angle. That's right. And if you were going to turn left, you had your arm straight out to the left. Mark Ewan's on a Canowix afternoon talking about vacations. That's basically the bottom line, which will continue as we get into the second half of the second hour.
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4: 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There's a 20% chance of him being wrong with a chance of right. Locally, higher amounts of right are possible.
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0: Coming up on the bottom of the hour, we'll get an update here shortly from the KNOX newsroom. Some rain showers coming through the Grand Cities, although just in the last 15 or 20 minutes, they've started to weaken quite a bit. So you may just get a few sprinkles depending on where you may be. One isolated stronger cell, where would that be here? Wait for this loop to finish again because it's just to the north of the Grand Cities area. So shouldn't see any severe weather. Yeah, to signal a left turn, extend your arm straight out parallel to the ground with the palm facing forward. Right signal, extend the left arm and then bend at the elbow in 90 degrees. So a little law enforcement snafu there, put the wrong one. 775-5559, we've been talking about summer vacations, where you'd like to go back to, where you've been. A texter says, I'd go back to the little beach towns south of, Jaco, Costa Rica. Great food, sweet people, and gorgeous beaches. We spent Christmas there with the kids. Fantastic. 775-5559. let's see here, never fails when I fly, which isn't very often. There is always the bratty kid kicking my seat or baby crying. Moving forward, I'm choosing first class. Yeah, our first trip that we took to go see our boy over in Germany, the long 15 minutes after takeoff, leaving, I think it was the Twin Cities, we were flying to London. And 15 minutes after takeoff, a baby started to cry. And they were seated right at the bulkhead where the restrooms are. So the sound was echoing back through the rest of the aircraft. And it was a late night flight. Yeah, that was none fun. 4:30, time to get across the hallway, get an update from the KNOX newsroom, which is now.
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13: Today, clouds, a few showers, the high of 70 and a north wind at 25 miles per hour. Your full KNOX five-day forecast follows the news. Good afternoon. Here are your latest stories. A handful of Grand Forks residents raised concerns Monday night about an ordinance at the Grand Forks City Council meeting and a proposed yard waste site on the south end of town. The council approved replanting a lot so the city can acquire the parcel for a yard waste site. A couple of community members spoke against the proposal during public comment, citing concerns about litter blowing onto other properties, pests, odors, and increased traffic. A final vote will be taken at a later date. There will be several temporary road closures later this week in Grand Forks. The Public Information Office says the closures will happen Thursday afternoon and Saturday morning for a funeral procession honoring a World War II prisoner of war who was missing in action. The city has not said what times the closures will happen. Special Olympics. North Dakota is sending a 46-member delegation to compete in the 2026 Special Olympics USA Games in Minneapolis this weekend. Athletes, unified partners, youth leaders, coaches, and staff across the state will participate. The delegation will attend a training camp at North Dakota State University starting today. This look at news is brought to you by Grand Cities Monument. 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I'm Jake Judd, KNOX News.
0: Our next update from the KNOX newsroom will come at 5:02. News, the top, the bottom, and when it breaks on News Radio 1310, KNOX. Good afternoon, and at 4:32, it is time now for the KNOX CL Linfoot five-day forecast. Yeah, we've got a little line of showers coming through the Grand Cities right now based on the radar loop. They seem to be weakening as they've come south, so they may not produce way much in the precipitation realm, but one or two isolated little yellow spots just to the east of Anvil right now coming south. Anyway, as we go through the rest of the day, clouds, a few showers about with a high of 70, north winds to 25 miles an hour, an evening shower and a low of 45, northerlies to 16. Thursday, partly sunny, breezy, 68, more showers and 72 for Friday. Saturday and Sunday, fairly sunny, mid-70s highs. Maybe a half an inch in spots with these rain showers. Weather throughout the hour, my forecast, severe weather information first, all brought to you by CL Linfoot. 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Get an update on the wind because it's been a bit breezy out of the north, gusting to 25 miles per hour. We've been talking vacations, places you've been, places you'd like to go back to as we get into the holiday travel season. A little bit of shift. I want to talk, speaking of traveling, how the conditions in Grand Forks, because I know there's a lot of road construction that's going on. And so traveling in town, is it much ado about nothing or the road construction's a real headache? So from traveling around the country, and what's the worst road construction or road incidences you've been to if you've been a driver? As we travel, we drive a lot. For as much as we have flown, we like to drive a lot of places because we enjoy having our own vehicle. Obviously, CONUS. And back to the texter with the screaming baby. Yeah, I felt sorry for the parents. I mean, it was a long flight to London with that baby crying for quite some time those first couple hours. But I really felt bad for the parents because, yeah, there were probably a lot of people on that flight that were going to give some ideas of how to quiet the baby down. But Grand Forks road construction, a real headache, or is it much ado about nothing? Let's talk about that next.
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0: Welcome back to a KNOX Afternoon, Wednesday edition. Mark Ewens, happy to be here on this Wednesday. 70 degrees, showers coming through the Grand Cities, but they appear to be weakening as they're coming through, so you may not get much rain for those who are looking for rain. A text to 775-5559, right turn, Clyde. Yeah, the classic line from, which one was that? Every Which Way But Loose? There were a couple of them. There was every, yeah, there, that was the monkey. And Clint Eastwood's action comedy. That was kind of fun. 1978, something like that. Yeah, because I believe, I don't think we'd moved here, or we had just moved to North Dakota in 79 when we saw the movie on TV. Because I think it had been a theatrical release first. So by the time it made it to TV, yeah, Right Hand Clyde. Oof, boy. So road construction in Grand Forks, much ado about nothing, or is it a real problem? Just curious, 775-5559. We've been talking about travel, too. Let's see here, a texter to 775-5559. Door County, Wisconsin is beautiful. The little index finger of land north of Green Bay. Okay. Not been. I know that there's a lot of beautiful parts of the world around the lakes, too. What about Kathmandu? I don't know. I have to look and see if it's in the library. I'm talking about summer songs. So Grand Forks, road construction. It's kind of the old joke, one of the four seasons. Fall, winter, spring, road construction. So here we are, Grand Cities, road construction. Is it a real headache or much ado about nothing? I mean, you know, Demers has experienced lane reductions and closures in different areas and still going on, including downtown and the west side segments, the 42nd Demers Avenue underpass project. That's going to take a couple of years for that to get completed and will eventually eliminate the train delays that have been such a headache for people, obviously. But, you know, in the process of changing the traffic patterns and the closures of 42nd Street, it's going to be a problem for a while as they move forward with that work. You know, I think Mill Road is closed for much of the summer right now. Still, I believe, if I'm reading the data right, you know, sections of Columbia Road, 17th, 27th Avenue North, you know, they've all had closures or lane reductions. So Grand Forks road construction, a necessary inconvenience, or, you know, has the planning gone too far, getting too much stuff at one time? 775-5559, let's see here. Keep dumping 2 inches of tar on the roads. That usually works well. I don't know. In this part of the world, I've heard engineers say that there's challenges regardless just because of our extreme climate. From temperatures that sometimes get above 100 in the summer to getting well below zero in the winter, that it's just inevitable that the roads are going to buckle, they're going to crack, they're going to slowly disintegrate. I know we had a conversation once some time ago on this very show that there are technologies that would be theoretically available, but it would be so cost prohibitive that it wouldn't work for most cities to actually be able to pay for. So road construction in Grand Forks, a necessary evil, or is it really that bad? A real headache or much ado about nothing is my question at 775-5559. Or everybody finding alternate ways to get around town? I mean, to me, that's the number one thing. When I hear of a road closure or a road construction that's going to be going on in a part of the Grand Cities, the first thing I start to think about is how can I avoid that area, maybe allow myself an extra 5 to 10 minutes to get to where I'm going to go? Your thoughts and your comments at 775-5559. You're on with Mark. Go ahead, please.
1: I don't mind any of it. I get a map out and figure out where all the pinch points are and stuff. But the other day, I just couldn't help it. When they were blowing out the cracks on Belmont,
0: yeah.
1: And then I come back a little bit later, and now then the next day there was that, you know, you were talking about that special super duper tape and everything, and when I looked at it, I was like, wow, toilet paper.
0: That's what it looked, you know, like. That.
1: Yeah, TP Road, that's what I call it now.
0: That's what it looked like. I guess, you know, it was some kind of a glue-based backing that was designed to help try to keep the crap out of the tar so it could set.
1: Yeah. But, I mean, I just kind of look at it, and then you got that yellow, thank God they got the yellow center line and stuff because it's a different color and everything like that. And then the winter, you need those things to kind of gauge where you are because they park. You know how narrow it is near downtown there?
0: Oh, yeah.
1: And they got the trailers parked and the cars parked there. And the people who drive by it that are going south, they're 4 feet from the car, and they're 2 feet into my lane, and I'm going like, I'm glad I'm driving a little Chevy pickup.
0: Oh, yeah. Yeah, people don't know.
1: You have a good day.
0: Yeah, you too. Thanks for the call. No, folks have real kind of bad estimating distances when it comes driving through construction. They just get a little too close to one side or the other. There's a stretch on South 20th Street, northbound lane close to Demers that's been horrific for years. They dump asphalt year after year. Ugh. 775-5559, you're with Mark. Go ahead, please.
2: All right, Mark, there's been some discussion about KNOX on the Grand Forks Raves ransom reviews.
0: Oh, okay. What are they saying about us?
2: Well, just talking about some of the callers, like one of them, okay, would be Sergeant Terry was a caller. We got 1111. We have the Renaissance Man, Packer Lady. Just trying to think.
0: Yeah, we've got our regulars. We've got our rear regulars. We've got quite the crew.
2: And then UND, he changes it around. You know, he was two tribes or three tribes, or he was in 3 years, guy. But he kind of changes it around, you know. But it's...
0: Yeah.
2: It's just the callers, you know, they're part of the show.
0: Oh, yeah. No, they're a very important part of the show. Because you don't want to listen to me ramble for 3 hours without an interaction. That'd be ugly.
2: But, yeah, the streets in town, they are, but they are terrible.
0: Well, a lot of it has to do with the weather, the extremes. I think that's the one thing, because we've got to choose, and this is just my little understanding and talking with some of the engineering people, is that you can make streets that are virtually indestructible, but the taxes would be phenomenal to pay for them. So.
2: Yeah, I guess I haven't, I've been around Fargo and a few other places lately. I guess I didn't really keep track, but everywhere I suppose it's going to be the same, you know.
0: Mm-hmm. Yeah, no, there's places. Well, thank you for the call. I appreciate it. Yeah, I think I might have actually looked at Rants Raves. There's two of them: Rants Raves and Reviews. Rants Reviews and Raves. I don't know. There's a couple of them out there. I think I might have looked at them two or three times over the years. Yeah, it's just people expressing their opinion. I don't care. But you want to express an opinion, give me a call at 775-5559. I entertain all voices. Not sure what they use there, but I work for MnDOT, and we use single-ply toilet paper on those cracks. That might have been what it was. I don't know. It was I thought it looked like the whiteout. Because it was on a big roll, you know, texture. It did kind of look like a toilet paper roll. I would imagine it's got to be some kind of special paper, not just literally toilet paper. Let's see. Are the KNOX regular callers on the payroll to help push discussions along? No. That'd be interesting. But no, that's not how this works. This is caller-driven radio. I mean... It's been a process because, trust me, they've tried to train the old man, and I thought I was learning, but apparently I've still got a long way to go when it comes to inviting conversation. I thought it was pretty straightforward, but my conversation points, I think, are a little eclectic sometimes. 775-5559, you're on with Mark. Go ahead, please.
3: You know, it's interesting somebody would just ask that, Mark, because I have not gotten my direct deposit this week for my my calls that I've put in here. And I think they've been pretty good this week, and I have not gotten my direct deposit. So, you know, I hate that somebody's finally figuring out that we are on the payroll out there. Allegedly on the payroll. Talk to the big guy down the hall in the West Wing, would you? Because... Yeah, the direct deposit has not come in. I'm a little disappointed in that.
0: Well, personally, I think the farther I stay away from the West Wing, the better it is for him.
3: The hermit down in his office. Every once in a while comes on to throw some verbal bombs, calling in when he's got some windshield time, probably on his way to the golf course.
0: Yeah, yeah.
3: But we all know that, so.
0: No.
3: So, we got that. Oh, hey.
0: Yeah.
3: So speaking of places I visited that I would love to go back to, love to get back over to Scotland and see some of that. The British Isles over there. Mm-hmm. But having been to both Alaska and Hawaii, I would highly, highly suggest both of those to people because they're absolutely magnificent. So completely different.
0: Mm-hmm.
3: But I'd love to go back to those places. And, of course, the whole continental U.S. as well. It's just it's amazing. We have an unbelievable country.
0: Yeah.
3: So if people are looking to do something fun, go see America. It's amazing.
0: Yes, wholeheartedly agree. Thank you for the call. Absolutely. And I've been to Scotland, too. It

0: is the stretch of the road right before you get to the Point Bridge heading into Minnesota, Minnesota Avenue Bridge. I'll be corrected by somebody. I think they fixed that last year. Whoever the city paid for the bad work needs to do the over and right. They did on the Minnesota side. They took those bumps out. They have laid a nice layer of asphalt. The last time I drove across it, it's pretty new, so it shouldn't be in bad shape yet. But on the Minnesota side, they got that finally fixed. It's still a little bumpy on the North Dakota approach. They'll get to it eventually. 775-5559. Let's see. Haha, nope. It's the same paper we use in the bathroom. Really, cheap. That's amazing. This is from the texter who said, working for MnDOT, and we use single-ply toilet paper on those cracks. You lay the tar down. What's the theory behind putting the paper on top? Is that to keep the stuff out of it until it gets a chance to set? That's just kind of weird. Another text to 775-5559. I want to raise. Does 1111 believe that if he blew on his horn hard enough that Trump would hear it in Mar-a-Lago? Oh, boy. Look, you just absolutely cannot text or call without making it political. Come on, man. Good gravy. 775-5559, you're on with Mark. Go ahead, please.
1: Yeah, I'm going to have to keep set up a chair out there or something like that, because when we'll have proof of it when you see a dog dragging his butt on it. You like that one? Nobody can beat that today.
0: Oh,
1: all right, bud.
0: Thanks. Yeah. Oh, man. 775-5559. Oh, good
2: first
0: Lord.
2: Of all, yes. Yes. I have that kind of wattage, that kind of volume. I can put out the bell of a trumpet. So no worries about that. And I'd probably be playing something like Hail to the Chief, like they do in the Marine Band when he gets off Air Force One or when he comes back to the White House, something like that.
0: Yeah.
2: Yeah. Hail to the Chief. And yes. So I remind my colleagues in the orchestra all the time when they're just like, I think you're playing a little loud today. I'm just like, hey, you know what? Rest. Just remember, I can bury every one of you at the same time whenever I want to, okay? So you should play nice with me.
0: And the check's in the mail, by the way. So
2: yeah. Oh, by the way, I once got, did I get kicked off? I don't know if I got kicked off Facebook, but I got reprimanded by Facebook. This is a few years ago, because somebody made a comment to me, somebody in the music community, whatever, they made a comment to me and we were just joking around and I said, you know what? I'm going to point my bell directly at your head.
0: Ooh.
2: And somehow that hit the censors. That hit the censors on Facebook, and they're like, yeah, this doesn't abide by community standards. This seems a bit violent. I was like, hey, shut up, you idiots. No, it's a trumpet and pointing the bell at somebody's head. It's a complete joke. So Anyway, but to that texter, don't worry. If I blew the trumpet from here in North Dakota, Trump would hear it down in Mar-a-Lago or over in Washington, D.C., maybe even in Geneva where he's at right now. So don't worry about that. I got it covered.
0: All right. Thank you for the update. I appreciate it. Yeah, the bell is that part of the trumpet where the noise comes out of. The noise. Wow. The music. Excuse me. 775-5559. A texter explains, keeps the tar off the people's tires. Okay. And then it dissolves in time. All right. Well, I guess that makes sense. I didn't think about it that way. We're talking about a couple of different things, but they had went down Belmont Road yesterday tarring the cracks, and then they were putting down... Well, I thought it was whiteout. That's what it looked like on a big roll. Apparently, it is a type of it's essentially bathroom toilet paper, and it's designed to keep vehicles safe, keep the tar from splashing up against the getting on the vehicle. Yeah, another texter, same thing. So tar doesn't get on cars. Okay, I learn something new every day. This is why I call y'all the smartest radio audience around. 775-5559. I got a minute and a half, texter or caller. You take it.
3: Yeah, I once got booted off Facebook for a couple of weeks. I sent in the 1975 OSHA Santa Claus and changed navigation to negation. And that was inappropriate. All right, bye.
0: Appreciate the call. That's pretty good. Oh, negation. Oh, yeah. It's like the line from Stripes, you know, lighten up, Francis. It's just some people have got to unwind the

0: themselves. Good Lord. So road construction in Grand Forks, a real headache or much ado about nothing. As we get into the third hour of a KNOX afternoon, I've run across, you know, data centers have certainly made the news. We'll get into those a little bit because I've run across what apparently will be the engineering fix for everybody's concern about noise. I've got some text I'll get to as well as we get into the third hour. But it's kind of interesting about the data centers, people concerned about them. Well, you know, putting them in space, that's actually what they're talking about. We'll get into the details as we get into the third hour of a KNOX afternoon. 70 degrees outside the KNOX studios. That was the expected high. Some showers going through the grand cities. They're not very strong, so a few sprinkles over the next hour or so should be about it for now. ABC News coming up right around the corner. The third hour of a KNOX afternoon coming up after that on this beautiful Wednesday.
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14: ABC News, I'm Michelle Franz, and details of the memo of understanding between the U.S. and Iran released after President Trump wrapped up at the G7 summit in France. The 14 points include a full ceasefire in the region, renewed talks, and reopening the Strait of Hormuz. President Trump was also asked about $300 billion in frozen Iranian funds that could be released.
15: We have their money. We have taken their money. It's not our money. It's their money. And we froze it at a certain point in time. I guess we're going to have to give it back. You know, if we didn't give it back, nobody would ever invest in the dollar again.
14: The Federal Reserve Board, citing the economic impact of the war, voted to leave interest rates unchanged following the first meeting with Kevin Warsh as the new Fed chair. Fire officials in Washington State updating efforts on battling the wildfire burning near Spokane. One person missing, and the fire chief estimates a dozen homes have been burned. Evacuation orders could be lifted later tonight. This is ABC News. In the Midwest, a line of severe storms targeting Illinois and Indiana with hail, damaging winds, and possible tornadoes, the threat. The man accused of shooting and killing United Healthcare CEO Brian Thompson was back in court today. Attorneys for Luigi Mangione telling the judge in his state case that they're petitioning for psychiatric argument to be presented at his trial. ABC News legal contributor Brian Buckmeyer on the potential impact.
2: At the time in which Mangione committed the crime, this was the defense is going to argue, he had an extreme emotional disturbance. He acted upon that extreme emotional disturbance, and it was objective considering who he is in the circumstances that he was. And if that happens, it actually reduces the penalties that Mangione faces. He could still possibly go to jail or prison, but that's how it changes his case.
14: The oldest bridge in Paris now transformed into an artificial cavern by an artist. The monumental installation runs through June 28th. Michelle Franzen, ABC News.
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9: Today, clouds and a few showers with a high of 70 and a north wind at 25 miles per hour. Your full KNOX five-day forecast follows the news. Good afternoon. Here are your latest stories. A 35-year-old Fargo man has been sentenced to life in prison with the possibility of parole for violent sexual assaults of his ex-girlfriend. Robin Heinonen has a criminal record that included conduct problems during a previous prison term. A Cass County jury found him guilty of two AA felony counts of gross sexual imposition. He'll be eligible for parole in 35 years. The University of North Dakota is considering using artificial intelligence to improve community partnerships and educational opportunities. The goal is for UND to be the AI university for North Dakota. The university has created an AI collective that brings together students, staff, and faculty to use the technology on campus. UND has also created an open educational resource with 73 assignments and more than 15,000 downloads worldwide. The Grand Forks Police Department will take part in a speed enforcement campaign involving selective traffic enforcement by several officers looking specifically for speed violations. Officers will work the targeted enforcement shifts from July 1st through August 9th. This look at news is brought to you by Botzer Garage. 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I'm Jake Judd, KNOX News.
0: 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Coming up on 5:04, it is time now for the KNOX CLN Foot 5-Day Forecast. Clouds, got a few showers going through the Twin Cities of Grand Forks, East Grand Forks, even as we speak. 70 was the expected high, north winds to 25, an evening shower possible, 45 for the low, northerlies to 16. Partly sunny, breezy, and 68 on Thursday. Friday, more showers in 72. Right now, the weekend looking pretty nice. Saturday and Sunday, fairly sunny, mid-70s highs, so which really isn't that far off the mark. Around 78, 79, so a little cooler than normal, but not bad. Up to a half-inch rain is possible in spots over the next couple of days. Weather throughout the hour, my forecast, severe weather information first, all brought to you by CL Linfoot. 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Says 68 degrees outside the KNOX studios on the big board right at the moment. Get a refresh here and see what the wind is. It is raining lightly. I just take a peek outside and there are the showers coming through Grand Forks. So raining lightly here on the south end of town with a north wind at 13 miles an hour. Sorry. Sorry. It's that lockup.

0: Well, that's always entertaining. Welcome back to a Canoics Afternoon. I apologize. There are times my throat just locks up. I think it's old age. Probably the warranty on the number of words I'm allowed to use. Good gravy. You know, growing old has its challenges I never thought of. You know, working with the smartest radio audience in the area. But losing your voice in the middle of a statement, that's kind of creepy. Ah, well, some text to get to at 775-5559. Talking about, that's the job I've always wanted, rolling out toilet paper doing road crack filling. Jeez. That's pretty amazing stuff. Let's see. Have you run across the big secret deal? No worries. It sounds like nobody knows. Which big secret deal is that, Texter? Excuse me while I take another sip of water. I apologize. What particular secret is that? I-29 southbound in Fargo is, completely backed up all the way to 12th Avenue. Okay, so if you're heading down in Fargo, completely backed up all the way to 12th Avenue. So if you're heading down to Fargo, there's some kind of crisis going on. I got banned on Facebook, a texter to 775-5559 starts off, for commenting on a video about illegals in Europe yelling at a trucker from his catwalk for going to Holland. I guess they thought they had a choice in destination. I commented that the driver should pull the buttons to lock the brakes and watch them bounce down the pavement. It was probably 5 years ago, and I haven't used Facebook, I bet, in 10 years since. Or 10 times since. I've got a business page on Facebook that I pretty much use. Otherwise, the only thing I use Facebook for is keeping track of my former Air Force colleagues. Glad to hear you're okay. You had me worried for a minute. Yeah, me too. I don't know. It's something that's been happening in the last year. Sometimes, not every day, but sometimes my throat just seems to get dry and then it just locks up and I can't speak for about 30 seconds. I can breathe. I just can't talk. It's the weirdest thing. 775-5559 with Mark. Go ahead, please.
1: Well, I can't believe the Minnesota DOT is smart enough to use toilet paper where they're actually supposed to, on a crack.
0: Thanks for the call. Oh, man. Oh, I guess and then it follows up with a texter says, I guess toilet paper fills cracks of all kinds. Jeez. We worried for you for about a moment. Yeah, like I say, I'm fine. It's just my voice freezes up. I can breathe. I just can't talk. It's the strangest thing. I guess probably I should go back and see my GP and maybe get a get my throat checked out by a specialist. But it only happens a couple of times a year. It's really annoying. I hate the illegals that stole my lettuce picking job. Okay. 775-5559. Mark Ewan's with you on this KNOX afternoon. Showers coming through the Grand Cities. As we get into the third hour, I don't know if this has been discussed. I know Noah is probably up on this, and I've heard the conversations about these data centers. Have you heard about the data center, the idea of putting data centers into orbit? It really is a thing. For decades, the idea of putting data centers into space sounded like something obviously from 1960s science fiction. Well, it's being investigated by the aerospace companies and AI infrastructure startups because the world's demand for computing power, as you know from earlier conversations, is growing faster then the Earth can easily provide electricity, land, and cooling water. And I hear the conversations on this station that people are concerned for all the noise, the heat, and everything that will go on with the data centers. What about putting them in space? You know, there are some startups where they're talking about putting them in space. Unlimited solar power, no land or water footprint, processing data where it's collected. You know, the Earth observing satellites generate more data than can easily be translated back to Earth. And I know that for a fact that weather satellites, for example, just one particular class of satellites that's up around the Earth right now, gather far more data than can be transmitted They have to prioritize. They can take all manner of different wavelengths of images, water vapor, infrared, visible, and pretty much every spectrum in between, but they have to choose when and how they're going to send the data from these satellites down to Earth. Because as fast as and as big as the bandwidth has gotten, the concern is that they won't be able to get all the data regularly down. So as the bandwidth improves, processing data where it's collected in space and sending it down to Earth once the technology gets better, to me, that's kind of a solution. It answers a lot of questions that people are having about Earth-bound data centers. Thoughts, comments at 775-5559. You're on with Mark. Go ahead, please.
2: Hey, Mark. I don't think the data center in space would work.
0: Why not?
2: Because according to everyone, you got to have water refilling all the time. It's not a closed loop to a lot of people. And I know space is cold, but stuff still gets hot. Mm-hmm. So right. I don't know unless they're going to run a water pipeline up to the data center. But on the other hand, if it's a closed loop, then they don't have to worry about it, and it might work.
0: Well, what they would have to do, according to the paper that I read on this, is that obviously you're absolutely correct. You can't have enough water in space and process to keep it warm. So they'll have these extra large, basically thermal panels. Like, the fins on certain fish are used for a couple of different things. Well, a very thin fin in space, they could pump the heat into that and it would radiate into the near absolute zero temperature and would cool it very quickly. So they say they've kind of got that part worked out.
2: Like a big radiator.
0: Exactly. It would be a very large radiator. It would be a thin material. The heat would be pumped up through a fluid that would be, you know, able to withstand, obviously, the extreme temperature changes. You think about it. Antifreeze in a regular automobile in the summer, right, that can get to 120, 130, 140 degrees or higher under pressure. Well, gets above the boiling point. So it gets above the boiling point under pressure. And then in the winter, you're sitting in your car and that water is subjected to temperatures 20, 30, 40 below zero without freezing. So that technology is kind of a given.
2: That would be the biggest hurdle, probably.
0: Mm-hmm. And they say they're working on it right now.
2: And they need a big, they need a shuttle to build it.
0: Oh, yeah. Yeah. Several.
2: You know?
0: Several. Yeah. Yeah.
2: All right. Have a good one, Mark.
0: Yeah, no, appreciate the call. So they've thought about that. On Earth, data centers use air and liquids to carry heat away in the vacuum of space. There's no air, obviously, so heat has to be radiated away using large thermal panels. For a large AI data center, those radiators could become enormous, possibly comparable in scale to the solar arrays that power the systems that are in space already. So managing heat is considered one of the hardest engineering challenges. So it's not a said done thing yet. But, you know, the current players, including SpaceX, which is planning AI computing satellites and has the proposed extreme large constellations of orbiting computing platforms ready to go. But Google, they've explored concepts involving space-based computing powered by solar energy, StarCloud, and Axiom Space. So you've got, and if you don't know some of those other names, I think everybody knows SpaceX and Google, but StarCloud and Axiom Space, I think Axiom Space is a European entity. And so your thoughts and your comments at 775-5559. I mean, we're all concerned with these data centers, the noise, the heat, and all the stuff that's going to go on. But what about putting them in space? Remember, I grew up in an era when space travel was still, you know, mostly science fiction. They were just putting people into space when I was a young lad. And now we talk about space like, yeah, not a big deal. 775-5559. Okay, I'm not going to use that text. Come on, man. Hey, I'm 26, and I've picked and hoed weeds off a half section by hand. Don't estimate what an American with a little work ethic will do for a paycheck. Oh, no doubt. No doubt. I think that that's one thing, though, that some people don't take into appreciation. Only the foreign labor will do this. No, there's a lot of Americans that will work for in the same condition. One of my sons came back when he was going to Tulane. He came back to visit for a summer, and he worked side by side with a lot of the temporary labor that, you know, the crews that come up to do all manner of work. And they got along swimmingly. They had a grand time. It was like, okay, here's just another guy working in the fields to go ahead and do the work that we would do. They didn't look at him sideways twice. So, no, there are lots of Americans. I think that it's become kind of a thing in the media that they want you to believe that Americans are lazy. And yeah, there are lazy Americans out there, but I would be willing to bet there are far more industrious people that are out doing all kinds of things. Mark, I'm glad you're okay. I wonder if you have silent reflux. You know, that's a possibility. I didn't even think about that because I'm just talking and all of a sudden, bloop, the throat closes up. It's the weirdest thing. Not the airway, the vocal cords. That's what makes it so strange. Remember, cows are contributing to global warming. About not these massive data centers absorbing your water and blasting off heat. I haven't read much in the way of research, actual hardcore meteorological research of what the impacts from these data centers will be. I've heard it bantied about quite a bit, and I know that they do have some fairly large data centers that are actually causing a different type of pollution. There's one on the south end of Memphis, Tennessee, right after you cross out of Mississippi on I-55, there's a massive data center on the northeast side of the loop. And that one has been brought into question because it's basically in a neighborhood. And so the people are complaining about the noise, not so much the excess heat. So putting data centers in space, and, you know, it'll be our tax dollars that are going to go into it that'll end up funding these things like they are for anything else. You think maybe that's the solution? I'm just curious. 775-5559. Have you heard about this? Because I was somewhat surprised when I read the article that you've already got a lot of companies that are working on the very solutions to the problems that we claim to have. 775-5559, your thoughts and your comments about data centers in space solving the problem of all the heat and noise issues, because the bandwidth is the one other thing that they have to deal with, because just the sheer amount of information, you can only send so much down a physical pipe, whether it's optical or something else. Well, there's only so much information that can be transmitted electronically. This has been a problem that the weather community has dealt with over the years, because they've got satellites in space now with extraordinarily high resolution, almost like spy satellites. It's kind of creepy what some of the latest GOES satellite technology can see, but it's getting all the data back to Earth. So is that the way to go? 775-5559, would that put an end to a lot of these discussions if these data centers were put into space? I'm just curious what y'all think as we get into the final half hour of a KNOX afternoon, this Wednesday edition. 775-5559, you're with Mark. Go ahead.
3: Yeah. Well, we got a lot of space junk, so there's Joe Downer. But to put these things all together and everything like that, as far as national security, wouldn't they be able to pot shoot them out of the sky, somebody that doesn't like us? I don't know.
0: Well, you know, that's the concern that they have about just the regular telecommunication satellites, that there's anti-satellite technology that's available. I guess the U.S. military has it.
3: Mm-hmm.
0: That theoretically,
3: you go through all the work of putting something up there. You know, it's just like when you think about if we start going with nuclear plants and stuff mm-hmm. like this, those are pretty big targets.
0: Yeah,
3: you know,
0: they
3: and
0: are.
3: I don't know what else. I don't know what else to say. I'm just going to sit on the shelf and let everybody figure it out figure it out here. I mean, you know, we're all this stuff is coming at us so fast that we haven't got time for breakfast.
0: Right.
3: You know, and that's why I'm kind of sitting back and looking at all the stuff that's going on in the world right now. We got to get things straightened out down here before we start looking at stuff like that. And that's what I'm saying.
0: Okay. That's a valid point.
3: All right.
0: Valid point. Thanks, Jordan. I appreciate it. 775-5559. You're with Mark. Go ahead, please.
2: Hey, Mark. So, as far as taking pot shots at them, if I was the enemy, I'd just shoot up an EMP and take them all out at once instead of taking pot shots. You know what I mean?
0: I would.
2: If you want get rid of all the satellites at once. Just send up a big EMP, like a nuclear warhead way up there or something.
0: Mm-hmm.
2: Or maybe they got some kind of EMP without using nuclear. I don't know. But
0: yeah, I don't know.
2: Take them all out at once. That's what I'd do if I was the bad guy.
0: Hmm. Okay. Well, that's a thought. I appreciate the call. I mean, I would think that there would be ways of hardening the satellites against a lot of that stuff. And that's the problem. How do you harden a satellite to resist an EMP, whether it's a solar flare or whether it's an attack on your satellite array, but at the same time allow it to be able to transmit data? And those are engineering problems that I'm sure they're in the process of resolving, much in the same way when my grandmother, my one grandmother, Ewens, was still alive when we walked on the moon, when Neil Armstrong stepped out and land and walked on the moon. And she just said, I never thought I'd see this. I think she was, I don't know if she was in her 90s at that point yet, but it was just incredible to watch her as our little black and white hot point TV sitting there watching Neil Armstrong walk on the moon. And my grandmother was just amazed, you know, having grown up in rural Iowa without electricity early in life. It was pretty cool what her life changes were. Some text to get to at 775-5559. How did all these data centers pop up across the U.S. overnight? Local leaders signing NDAs and promising to keep them on the down low. You got to wonder, because they've been around for a while. They've just come into the news in recent years. So there probably are a lot of NDAs that are being signed. 775-5559. Here is on other technology they're working on. Neuromorphic and phototonic chips that for far greater efficiency. These include phototonic and optical storage, which uses light instead of electricity for computation, slashing energy and heat, promising for massive parallels in AI with orders of magnitude efficiency improvements, still maturing but advancing. So, yeah, I'm out of a lot of that stuff, Texter. I mean, I've heard of it peripherally, but I know that the whole idea of being able to transmit, instead of using electricity, transmitting data through light, it was really becoming of age when I left the weather service, because the satellite data, as I mentioned, they gather so much satellite data, they have to be judicious in what they send back down to Earth, because there's so much information you can't get out. So it's interesting. 775-5559, oversized capacitors maybe to harden for an EMP? Yeah, outside of my pay grade. I'm just curious. Yeah, I don't know. Why do we pay for these things? It's another transfer of wealth from the plebes to the very few who make bank on them. Sheesh, are we perennial dupes? Yeah, because I don't necessarily hear. I listen to all the shows as much as I possibly can ahead of me. And I know it's been discussed on Noah's show quite a bit, some of the downfalls of the AI centers. It'll be interesting to see what does come to pass. Speaking of walking on the moon, what do you make of people who think it didn't happen? I think they probably came up with the Capricorn 1. I don't know. It is interesting things. Let's see. Water carries data. Let me get my mouse is not working at the moment. Try that again. A text to 775-5559. Water carries data. Is that why the data centers want the water? No, it's for cooling, because apparently these data centers generate phenomenal amounts of heat. And so to keep the computers literally cool, then they have to do it that way. We didn't go to the moon, Mark. I know a lot of people believe that. It's rather interesting. Mark Ewens on this CanOX afternoon talking data centers coming up on the bottom of the hour. We'll be doing this, and then we'll get an update out of the CanOX newsroom coming up next.
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14: As long as Mark is right half the time, he gets paid. And remember, he can be wrong with little or no advance warning. It's a Mark Ewens afternoon on KNOX.
0: Coming up on the bottom of the hour, we'll get one last update out of the KNOX newsroom. Then the second half of the third hour of a KNOX afternoon will commence. We've been talking about putting data centers in space as a solution to the heat and processing problems that are associated with it. And several people have said we've not gone to the moon. One texter to 775-5559 says, if we went to the moon, Donald J. Trump is king. So I'm curious. May talk a little bit about this as we get into the second half of the third hour. How many folks out there don't think we went to the moon? I'm of Arabic descent. So I went to a 7-Eleven to get in touch with my people, but the nearest one was in Canada, full of Mexicans. These guys are taking our jobs too. Oh, well. Mark Ewens, time for a news update, which is right now.
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16: Today, clouds and a few showers with a high of 70 and a north wind at 25 miles per hour. Your full KNOX five-day forecast follows the news. Good afternoon. Here are your latest stories. North Dakota will activate 50 National Guard troops to help with the opening of the Theodore Roosevelt Presidential Library and other Independence Day celebrations. The North Dakota Emergency Commission approved a $283,000 request to deploy the troops. The money will also cover equipment costs for 20 tactical vehicles and standby helicopter teams in Bismarck. The 2027 National Defense Authorization Act was filed and released to the public Tuesday as the bill moves to the U.S. Senate floor and includes several provisions, including Grand Forks Air Force Base, among other local projects. The bill calls for the Air Force to assess the condition of nuclear facilities at Grand Forks Air Force Base and determine what would be required to restore them to operational use. State regulators say the Missouri River is better than groundwater for potential nuclear reactors. North Dakota is one of 22 states that doesn't have a nuclear power plant, and legislators on the Advanced Nuclear Energy Committee are exploring options on how to build the most effective one in the state. This look at news is brought to you by Radium. 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I'm Jake Judd, KNOX News.
0: Our next update from the KNOX newsroom will come tomorrow morning at 6:02 with the part of the morning show with Brian Michaels. News, the top, the bottom, and when it breaks on News Radio 1310 KNOX. And at 32 minutes past the hour of 5 o'clock, it is time now for the KNOX CLN Foot 5-day forecast. Today, clouds. We've had a few showers come through. 70 was the expected high with north winds to 25. An evening shower still possible. 45 for a low. Northerlies to 16. Partly sunny, breezy, and 68 on Thursday. Friday, more showers and 72. Saturday and Sunday, fairly sunny with mid-70s highs. So, beautiful weekend on tap. And you could see a half an inch of rain over the course of the next couple of days. Weather throughout the hour, my forecast, severe weather information first, all brought to you by CLN Foot. 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Bunch of texts I want to get to at 775-5559. Looks like we've got some folks that actually don't think we went to the moon. I'd like to talk a little bit about that in our final half hour together on this, a KNOX Afternoon Wednesday edition. Mark Ewens, a market close coming up next.
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18: Grains work to hold on to the green for today's trading session. Good afternoon. You're listening to the American Ag Network. I'm Susan Littlefield. Corn put in a nice day and closed near the daily high as President Trump says the MOU with Iran is strong, and he believes they will sign it, but added that they choose not to sign, the process would restart and military action would increase. Sanction relief is not included in the MOU, which would be negotiated later if they signed. Beans managed to cling on to small gains. There was a flash sale reported this morning, 372,000 metric tons of soybeans to an unknown. A breakdown, 60,000 is for 25-26, 312,000 for 26-27. While not fully known, the reporting could be confirmation of yesterday's rumors that China was looking to buy U.S. beans. Wheat, well, had a strong showing and moved up double digits in all classes. As we look at more attacks were exchanged in the Black Sea region as Ukraine struck Russia's port overnight, but damage reports are unavailable. President Trump said today that he may impose more sanctions on Russia if the fighting does continue. Cattle had a more quiet day. It actually settled on the lower side. The open interest on yesterday's rally rose more than 4,700 contracts, showing new longs entering the market. The June cattle on feed report is out tomorrow. Remember, we head into a 3-day holiday weekend, Estimates peg on feet at 102.5, placements at 94%, and marketing's at 89.2%. While reported cases of screwworm in the U.S. have not increased past the 12 we know of, the most recent cases were outside of the USDA containment zone. That's increasing the fear of spread. Hogs showed good strength as the quarterly Hogs and Pigs report is out a week from tomorrow. And there's confirming pseudorabies was once again been eradicated in Iowa for being found earlier this spring. We'll look at numbers in a moment on the American Ag Network.
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18: July corn 421 up 7 1/4. December 448 and 3/4 up 6 1/4. July beans 1132 up 2. And November 1149 1/4 up 2 3/4. Soybean meal for July 304.80 steady. Oil July 71.54 down 138. Chicago wheat July 612 3/4, 16 3/4 higher. Kansas City July 652 1/2 up 18 3/4. Minneapolis July 625, that 13 1/4 higher. Live cattle for June 255.72 up 42. August 248.85 down 35. August feeders 367.42 up 55. September 365.65 up 37. July lean hogs 94.65 down 15. August 96.50 up 145. As for the class 3 milk, June 15.98 down 1. July 16.20 down 15. There's your markets. 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

0: Welcome back to a KNOX afternoon. Mark Ewens with you on this, the 17th of June. Some showers have gone through the city. A couple of big storms up north of Langdon heading to the south and east, so we'll keep an eye on those through the overnight. And if there is severe weather, of course, during the regular nighttime hours, we'll certainly bring you that as it affects the local area. Some text to get to at 775-5559. Let's see here. Me and the mouse are not having a good conversation today. Can the data centers try to use the heat that they generate to generate electricity to offset some of their energy usage? You know, so all of us aren't paying for their utilities. That's a fascinating thought. I don't see why they couldn't. There would be some way to take waste heat and generate electricity, kind of like a kinetic feedback system, braking system that uses the energy in the brake to actually slow something down. I don't know. I mean, I'm no engineer, but it would seem to me that would make perfect sense. 775-5559. Text her. Good Lord. We need no moons protests all over the country. In all seriousness, a data center in space would require absolutely no water whatsoever. If you have any question about that, just research how air conditioning works. Well, right. That's what I'm saying, is that there would be a fluid that would be used that could be able to withstand the close to absolute zero temperatures in space that would simply carry the excess heat to fins to be re-radiated harmlessly into space. Now, are we going to cause spatial warming? I don't know. The vacuum, can you heat the vacuum of space? From my physics classes, you can only heat stuff that actually has particles in it. That's an interesting point, though, Texture. Yeah, it would be some type of fluid that has a wide expanse of range to take the heat, send it through fins, exhaust it into space, and then bring it back down to where the heat's being generated. 775-5559 with Mark. Go ahead, caller.
1: Yeah, Mark, I'm calling in from east of the Rockies. You guys were talking about moon protests.
0: No, we're talking about some folks don't think that we went to space.
1: Well, we didn't go to space, Mark. How can we land on the moon? It's made of cheese.
0: I gotcha.
1: I got to break this.
0: That was pretty good. I thought I recognized the voice. I don't know what the hell you were doing, but that was pretty good.
1: I just figured I'd bring a little humor in.
0: Oh, boy. Uh-oh. Uh-oh. I think we lost you. Call me back. 775-5559. You're with Mark. Go ahead, please.
2: Okay, I'll give Gen Z guy his credit on that one. That was a great coast-to-coast AM callback right there. So east of the Rockies. That was funny. I'll give him his due on that. Mark, let me just tell you, I, for one, am terrified that if we have these data centers and we redirect the heat into space, that we're going to, like, spatial warming. This, to me, just terrifies me. I don't know if there's anything out in other than that in space, other than we could generate from a data center that's maybe heating up the area out there. I mean, I don't think any of those stars that are like 900 million times the size of Earth, if they're having much to do with spatial warming. But boy, those data centers and the heat that we generate back into space, mm-hmm. Oof, this really terrifies me. I don't know what we're going to do.
0: I know.
2: I may lay awake at night. You know what? Here's what we need to have is Terry to call in. Spatial warming is a lie, a sham, a sham, a hoax, a fake. I think he needs to call in and drop one of those bombs on us. What do you think?
0: Oh, good Lord. You know, careful what you pray for. You just might get it.
2: Yeah, and by the way, I'm sorry for saying, what do you think? Because I didn't mean to sound like Renaissance moron there. But anyway, with that, Mark, I'll just I'm going to go back to being worried about spatial warming. And you have a great last 17 minutes of your show.
0: I thank you for the call. 775-5559, you're with Mark. Go ahead, please.
3: Is that me?
0: That's you.
3: Yeah, as far as the data centers in space and the waste heat and all of that,
0: mm-hmm.
3: My understanding of that is, to put it into more simplified terms, if you think about a like a thermos,
0: mm-hmm.
3: that's a vacuum in there. That's what keeps your coffee hot for long extended periods of time, because mm-hmm. given that it's a vacuum, it has nowhere to radiate that heat out.
0: Mm-hmm.
3: Space is kind of the same way. So if you look at the International Space Station and you have the gigantic solar panels and the enormous radiators that are trying to make power and lose heat,
0: mm-hmm.
3: if you put that up on a data center scale, you're kind of chasing things on both directions.
0: Huh.
3: You need gigantic heat pumps to try to get rid of your heat out into space that doesn't want to absorb the heat away.
0: Sure.
3: Which now you need to generate more electricity to power those pumps,
0: huh.
3: which generates more heat. And you see where that goes?
0: It's a vicious cycle.
3: So it is a vicious cycle. And I don't think our technology is quite there for it yet, because we can't figure out what to do with it here on the ground where we can effectively shed excess heat.
0: Mm-hmm.
3: So putting it up there is going to be an enormous challenge, and I don't think we're anywhere close to that at the moment. But if anybody has differing thoughts on that, I'd be happy to hear them. Thanks.
0: All right. No, I appreciate the call. That's what I'm saying. I'm not an engineer, but I play one on radio. 775-5559 with Mark. Go ahead, please.
4: I could be wrong, but don't you have to have some kind of gravity in order to have heat? Because the sun is millions of miles away. If that wasn't true, then all the air from here to the sun would be hot, and it's not.
0: Right. The radiation traveling, infrared in particular, is what comes through the atmosphere. The IR strikes the Earth and then is turned into heat when it hits an object. So that's kind of the basic re-radiative forcing.
4: Okay.
0: Huh.
4: Well, that makes sense.
0: Yeah, it's way beyond my ability to figure out, but it's an interesting discussion.
4: Yeah, you bet. Thank you.
0: No, thanks for the call. 775-5559. You're with Mark. Go ahead, please.
5: Hey, as long as the government isn't going to subsidize it, I give Elon a thumbs up, and may the odds be in your favor.
0: There you go. I concur 100%. Thank you for the call. And that's why there's, SpaceX, Google, StarCloud, Axiom Space. I've heard of Axiom Space, StarCloud, not so clear on, but you've got people that are looking into it, brains far smarter than this retired weather guy. 775-5559, you're with Mark. Farmer Ray!
6: Howdy. Hey, they're going to start farming on Mars, but it takes 7 to 9 months to go there and 7 to 9 months to come back. And what do you think the basis are? They charge me 90 cents for a bushel of wheat now. What's it going to be when you got to go all the way to Mars and back? And then the fertilizer to get it there? Oh, wait. What am I going to have gravity to hold my tractor down? How am I going to get the planter in the ground? It's way, way above my pay level.
0: I don't know. I guess I don't think they'll be making wheat on Mars to ship it back to Earth. I think that's going to be solely for surviving.
6: Oh, they're going to eat it there.
0: Yeah, I think they'll have to, yeah.
6: We don't need it.
0: Well, have you not seen Star Wars?
6: No, I don't watch that. I used to like Voyage to the Bottom of the Sea. It was way better. I'd sooner be in the water watching than up in space, because everybody can find water. There's water in my field right now.
0: That's true. That's true. Oh, well, I hope it drains off quickly.
6: I'm not going to invest in Mars farming.
0: Okay, all right. No, thanks, Farmer Ray. I don't know how that would work. I think all the terraforming they're going to do on other planets would be literally for that planet's occupants. 775-5559. Heat is the speed at which molecules move. Has nothing to do with gravity. Energy is transferred from the sun, which is turned into heat when it excites molecules in our atmosphere and the Earth. Yes, exactly. If I misspoke, no, you're absolutely right. It's the infrared radiation has to strike something in order for it to re-radiate. And that's when it heats the air, the molecules in the air. More importantly, when it hits the surface of the Earth, that's when it really is most effective. Boy, I'll tell you what, physics classes were about 800 years ago. And how do you power it in space? A nuclear reactor is what they're talking about in this article. And I guess you could have fairly large nuclear reactors in space. And from what I am told, you've got these, and I've talked about them, the SMRs, the small nuclear reactors that are designed to power cities. You could essentially have, I think, two of these SMRs to drive a city the size of Grand Forks. So we would have no need for solar. We'd have no need for wind or other electrical generations. It'd all be nuclear. So it would be a nuclear power plant in space. Let's see. A texter to 775-5559 says, I'm sure the winter months will help with much of the heat from the data centers. Okay, the data centers, starts another text to 775-5559, will be nothing more than mass surveillance centers. The government will know everything about us. Texter, I might argue they already do, because we gave most of our information away. Just saying. Mark, are we done with these popcorn showers and thunderstorms in the Warren-Alvarado area? Yes, we are. Those have pushed off to the south. There are a couple of showers and storms up north of Langdon, but they're heading straight south. And there is currently nothing else back to the northwest. So I think we're done at the present time. Mark Ewan's with you on this CanOX afternoon. In the last hour, been talking about the proposal for these Earth-orbiting data centers, science fiction becoming engineering. You know, for decades they've talked about this. And since data centers, terrestrial data centers, the ones here on Earth, have become quite a contentious discussion point, I thought I'd just bring up the fact that brains far smarter than most of us are working on these things. And yeah, there are tremendous technical problems. And heat, as a texter points out, ironically, space is cold, but cooling a computer in space is difficult. On Earth, the data centers must use air and liquids to carry the heat away. In a vacuum of space, there is no air, so heat must be radiated away through large thermal panels. Now, large thermal panels, I don't know what that entails other than some type of material and liquid or combination of liquid sodium

0: There is a low solar observatory that's been sitting not a couple of million miles off the surface of the sun, or the thermosphere of the sun, for some time now. So there is technology available to have a space satellite much closer to the sun than we've ever done before. And it's been recording and sending data back about solar flares, about the magnetosphere. It's given us the ability to make more accurate solar flare watches and warnings. So the advances in technology that have come along in the last couple of decades is just absolutely incredible. So if they can get a satellite relatively, in space terms, close to the sun that doesn't burn up, I think they'll be able to figure out how to take the heat from these orbiting data centers. Coming up on the top of the hour, where national programming will kick in, of course, lots of things to go through the night. So I'm going to do this, our last segue of the day, and then some final thoughts on this Wednesday edition of a KNOX Afternoon.
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10: 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Looking ahead, we're seeing temperatures in the 80s. 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
1: 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Mark Ewens, glad to be with you on this, the 17th of June. Hope your summer's going good so far. Yeah, NASA has something known as the Parker Solar Probe, which is a mere 3.8 million miles from the sun. Now, obviously, 3.8 million miles is a massive gap to us mere humans. But when it comes to solar terrestrial, 3.8 million miles is not just in the neighborhood. It's right next door. That basically puts the probe in the sun's outer atmosphere, which is known as the corona. And the intense heat and radiation would destroy virtually any other Earth object that we've put up there. But it's got a carbon heat shield, 4.5 inches thick, I am told. It basically is traveling at 430,000 miles per hour. It gets an assist, I guess, from the gravity of Venus. It's so far out there that it eventually reduces its orbital speed. So it's allowing the probe to drop slowly closer to the sun with each bath. So there's a whole bunch of information about this NASA Parker probe. So if they have been able to get a probe, and I've seen the data from it, because as I've spoken before, what happens on the sun affects the Earth's weather, not just our telecommunications, but the weather as well. And the solar weather connection has been something that's been under intense research and discussion for the last, 40 or 50 years now. And solar scientists and earthbound meteorologists and climatologists are starting to see the near direct connection between what happens on the sun, what happens to the weather. That's a whole other story for another day. So the fact that they're going to try to figure out how to get heat removed from data centers put into space, I think they'll figure it out because they've got a probe hanging real close to the sun in general terms. Didn't get a chance to talk about the moon landing disbelievers. I know that there's quite a few out there. Maybe we can do that tomorrow because I'm fascinated by that. I personally am one that believe we have been to the moon a couple of times, but maybe we'll talk about that tomorrow because I know there's a group of them that would be Capricorn One fans. It was an okay movie, by the way. I did enjoy it. It's just a long time ago. Thank you for the calls, the texts. I do appreciate it. This has been a KNOX afternoon. Mark Ewens on this, the 17th of June. Stick around. There's so much more to come through the overnight. We'll talk to you tomorrow morning about the weather. Have a good, safe evening, folks.
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3: ABC News, I'm Michelle Franzen. The Trump administration disclosed terms of the proposed memo of understanding between the U.S. and Iran. It calls for an immediate ceasefire on all fronts, including Lebanon, reopens the Strait of Hormuz, and resumes nuclear talks. President Trump says billions of Iranian funds could also be unfrozen if Iran behaves. The Federal Reserve Board, headed by new chair Kevin Warsh, left interest rates unchanged, but the board signaled rate hikes could come this year.
4: Economic activity is expanding at a solid pace, despite elevated uncertainty that owes in part to the conflict in the Middle East.
3: Residents along the Gulf Coast are preparing for Tropical Storm Arthur, alerts stretching from Texas to Georgia in Covington, Louisiana. Residents spending the day filling sandbags to help with possible flooding. In Washington State, fire crews are battling a fast-growing wildfire outside Spokane. The upriver fire has triggered evacuations. Fire officials say one person is missing. This is ABC News. Defense attorneys for Luigi Mangione, the man charged with the fatal shooting of United Healthcare CEO Brian Thompson, presented a new argument for the killing. If allowed, it could reduce charges or sentencing in the state murder case.
5: This marks a dramatic change in Luigi Mangione's defense. After spending about 18 months arguing he was not responsible for the death of United Healthcare CEO Brian Thompson, his lawyers in court signaled that they're instead going to argue that he was going through an emotional episode, that he had a profound loss of self-control at the time of the alleged crime. If they're successful in arguing that to a jury, it would effectively reduce this from a murder case to a manslaughter case and reduce the amount of time Mangione would potentially have to spend in prison.
3: ABC's Peter Haralambos. In New York, a judge sentenced Gilgo Beach serial killer Rex Huerman to life in prison without the possibility of parole. In a deal with prosecutors, Huerman admitted to the murders of eight women dating back decades. Michelle Franz in ABC News.
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3: Here's your News Talk 1310 KNOX forecast. Partly cloudy tonight with a chance for storms. Lows around 46. Winds out of the north 8 to 15 miles an hour. 67 tomorrow. 48 tomorrow night. Chance for showers. Highs level off around 70 Friday with thunderstorms likely. 73, mainly sunny skies, Saturday. I'm meteorologist Megan Mulford on News Talk 1310 KNOX. Right now, 67.
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0: If you're getting close to Medicare age, let me tell you what I'm seeing and hearing. A lot of you feel overwhelmed. All those parts, all those plans. Medicare feels like a maze. 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People dread the decision or put it off because it just feels too complicated. Todd in Florida said he was scared to even start, but Chapter walked him through it step by step and found a Medicare plan that actually fit his life and saved him $600 a year. That's exactly what Chapter does. They slow down, explain your options, and help you make a wise decision based on your doctors, your medications, your priorities, and your budget. And the best part, Chapter services don't cost you anything. To talk to Chapter, just dial #250 and say Medicare. That's #250, say Medicare.
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13: 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Intersection clear. Yeah, street. Pizza sounds good. Ball in street? Girl in street!
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15: Here's your News Talk 1310 KNOX forecast. Partly cloudy tonight with a chance for storms. Lows around 46. Winds out of the north 8 to 15 miles an hour. 67 tomorrow. 48 tomorrow night. Chance for showers. Highs level off around 70 Friday with thunderstorms likely. 73, mainly sunny skies, Saturday. I'm meteorologist Megan Mulford on News Talk 1310 KNOX. Right now, 66.

0: Before you put down a ton of money on a new purchase like a car or a home, you probably spend countless hours researching. 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